0: So he was like messaging me all night and then he just ghosted me.
1: No way.
0: Yeah. He was like, you're so hot, I want to come over.
1: Okay.
0: And I was like, cool. And he was like, I'm on my way, driving over right now.
1: And then?
0: Nothing.
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This is Rewind, a repeat of some programs from earlier. Telephone and text lines are now closed and will reopen at 7 a.m. You can email studio@midwestradio.ie.

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1: On Raglan Road, of an autumn day, I saw her first and knew that her dark hair would weave a snare that I might one day rue. 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
1: And then?
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3: We'd like to do a song this time that was written by a Kerry man. The song was written all about matchmaking. And if you're not familiar with the term, years and years ago, apparently Irish men did not like the idea of getting married. I hope to Jesus he was one of them. For the woman's sake. But what usually transpired was the matchmaker went around and he got young ladies, 18, 20, 22 years old, and matched them up with young men, 68, 70 years old. Good, nice, wild young fellas. And the match was made. But the young lady always had to have about 50 or 60 or 70 acres of good bogland for her dowry. So the reasoning behind all this was her family thought that the young bride would get the old groom into the marriage bed and kill him off in the first week. But these old guys lived until they were about 110 because they were fit running around chasing livestock and cattle and everything like that. And again, the young woman was middle-aged. She had 23 children. We're very fortunate tonight, actually. That's one of them. One in our midst. But anyway, that was the whole setup. And your man would be down in the pub until 2 or 3 o'clock in the morning drinking 25 pints of Guinness. And even though he was 104, he'd come home at 2 in the morning full of the joys of spring, looking for more action. Oh, Jesus, I'll tell you. The mind plays great tricks on you with 25 pints of Guinness, I'll tell you. But anyway, the old song is called Step It Out, Mary, My Fine Daughter. Step It Out, Mary, if you can. Step it out, Mary, my fine daughter. Show your legs to the country man. Step it out, Mary, my fine daughter. Step it out, Mary, if you can. Step it out, Mary, my fine daughter. Show your legs to the country man. And we want you singing that now. Here we go. Step it out.

0: Thank you.
1: Thank you. Thank you. Thank you. Thank you. Thank you. Thank you. Thank you. Thank you. Thank you. Thank you. Thank you. Thank you. Thank you. Thank you. Thank you. Thank you. Thank you. Thank you. Thank you. Thank you. Thank you. Thank you. Thank you. Thank you. Thank you. Thank you. Thank you. Thank you. Thank you. Thank you. Thank you. Thank you. Thank you. Thank you. Thank you. Thank you. Thank you. Thank you. Thank you. Thank you. Thank you. Thank you. Thank you. Thank you. Thank you. Thank you. Thank you. Thank you. Thank you. Thank you. Thank you. Thank you. Thank you. Thank you. Thank you. Thank you. Thank you. Thank you. Thank you. Thank you. Thank you. Thank you. Thank you. Thank you. Thank you. Thank you. Thank you. Thank you. Thank you. Thank you. Thank you. Thank you. Thank you. Thank you. Thank you. Thank

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This is Rewind, a repeat of some programs from earlier. 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

The body is that of a 35-year-old. Significant lesions to the face, particularly the right temple, correlating to the intracranial hemorrhaging observed. Seatbelt abrasions clear across chest and abdomen. Broken femur and tibia, right leg. Blood alcohol is over the legal limit. 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

0: Do you recognise that piece of music? Do you recognise the voice? It's Dennis on the Sunday Morning Melodies in for Eamon this morning. And just checking my notes from Eamon, and he said, start off with a nice instrumental. So driving out here this morning, I thought, what movie could I go to? Who's my favourite actor? It was Tom Hanks. Something Tom Hanks related. That piece of music was from Band of Brothers, a mini-series first launched in 2001 and created by Tom Hanks and Steven Spielberg, and won an Emmy Award in 2001 for the best mini-series. A very good morning to you. Top of the morning. It is a damp Sunday morning in Ballyhaunas. We're live in the broadcast centre and I hope to keep you company from now until 9 o'clock. The text to WhatsApp lines are open, 087 940 141, with thanks to the Perfect Pint in Times Square, bringing a taste of Ireland to the heart of New York with warm hospitality and the very best Irish crack. We hope your weekend is going well so far, and I look forward to the pleasure of your company for the next couple of hours.
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0: There we go. That's music from Neil Diamond. I Am, I Said. Good morning to Mike, who's in Cavan. He's looking forward to having a picnic today. I hope the weather picks up for you, Mike. And John got in touch as well, just wondering what's involved in being here at 7 o'clock and going live on the radio. So I had a little think about that, John, and how well he would answer it. So I'm from Kilchenross, so I had to be up just after 5:30 this morning. A quick coffee into the car at 6. You like to be here in plenty of time. On the road over, I have to say, actually, coming through Knock, for those of you that haven't seen it, there's an absolutely beautiful blue uplighter onto the spire of the Basilica. And I had never actually seen it before, and I'm sure many listeners haven't, but it is well worth having a look at. But I have to say, on the 13-14 mile journey, I met one car, saw about 6 magpies, got to Ballyhaunas, into the broadcast centre. What do we do then? We just have a quick check around. We turn off all the alarms, have a quick check around, make sure everything is okay, and into studio, check the notes, very important, check the notes that I have from during the week from speaking with Eamon, who unfortunately can't be with you this morning. He will be back on air tomorrow evening with Nice and Easy at 6. But he said to say good morning to all his regular listeners and to try and get you up and get you out of bed and get you motivated for the Sunday. So we have a think about a bit of music, and we open the text or WhatsApp, and it's 087-900-4141 in case you didn't know. And then we just sit in studio and we try to sit back and relax and hopefully entertain you. Time check now, it's 7:15.
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0: West Radio for your Sunday morning. It is Sunday morning melodies. Dennis in for Eamon this morning. You're very welcome in, whether you're listening to us on the local franchise, local FM, or online as well, across the world, across the region. You are very, very welcome. And again, good morning to Mike. Let's take a broadband tip.
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0: But I was rich as I could be in my coat of many colours. My mama made for me.
1: Dolly Parton on Midwest Radio, your Sunday morning. And that's the title track from her 1971 album. 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

Nice piece of music there from Enya on your Sunday morning. That's called Flora's Secret. It is Sunday Morning Melodies. It's Dennis in for Eamon this morning. If you'd like to get in touch with us, the text or WhatsApp 087 900 4141. As always, we'd love to hear from you this morning. Let us know what your plans are. Hopefully, your weekend is going well so far. Marie got in touch. I made reference to what the life of a radio presenter is like on a Sunday morning when you have to be in here and live from the broadcast centre at 7 o'clock. And Marie said, I made reference to that magpies and that I saw six of them on the way here to studio this morning. And did I get gold? No, Marie, I didn't. I didn't see all the six magpies together at the same time. I didn't. There was a couple. Two and then two and two, which brings loads of joy to me. Eugene's with us this morning as well. Here's some Glen Campbell. It's no

couple of songs back to back this Sunday morning. That's Mick Cuff and California Blue. Before that, we had Glen Campbell and Gentle on My Mind. Especially requested artists this morning. So for Ron and Eugene, hope you both enjoyed those. Let us know what you're up to. What are your plans for today? I know the weather is a little bit on the damp side, but you can text or WhatsApp 087 900 4141 in association with Megan's Bar and Kitchen just off Fifth Avenue, serving delicious food and the best Irish hospitality 7 days a week.

0: That is Matt Levy for your Sunday morning melodies. Who left the door open to heaven? It's played that specially for Mary this morning. And a very good morning to Mary. Hope you are doing well. We're back in 90 seconds.
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0: 50 years old, that song, When I Need You, from Leo Sayre. 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

An oldie but a goodie, Simon and Garfunkel, live version of Mrs. Robinson. Good morning to you if you've just joined us. It is Sunday Morning Melodies. 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Loads of song requests. Here's a lovely track from Dolores.

track from Dolores Cain called Never Be the Sun. Especially requested some music from Dolores this morning. Never Be the Sun. It's not looking like it today, but news and weather on the way in about 8 minutes' time. Taking us closer to 8 o'clock this morning, back to 2006 Eurovision entry for Ireland. Here's Brian Kennedy. Every song is a cry for love. Yeah.

Brian Kennedy on Midwest Radio. Every song is a cry for love. Ireland's Eurovision entry from 2006. I think he finished about 8. Just gone 5 to 8 for your Sunday morning. It's Dennis in for Eamon with Sunday Morning Melodies.

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7: It's 8 o'clock. Good morning. I'm Jane McNamara. At least 51 people have been killed after a powerful 7.7 magnitude earthquake struck the Indonesian island of Flores. Hundreds of buildings have been damaged, with dozens of aftershocks hampering search and rescue efforts. Around 5,000 people evacuated after a tsunami warning was issued, though it was later lifted. Aintu is hitting out at the government over a more than 16% increase in spending on emergency accommodation last year. The party says money spent on homeless shelters has doubled since 2021, according to the Irish Examiner. Aintu Mayo TD Paul Lawless says people need proper homes.
8: The year-on-year surge in terms of the increase is very, very worrying. 450 million euros is enough to build hundreds of homes for people on the social housing list. Of course, we absolutely need to provide shelter for those people who would otherwise be on the street. But this is just an enormous amount of money.
7: The government is being warned to press pause on fuel increases. Fuels for Ireland doesn't want to see a return of fuel protests if the price of diesel goes over 2 euro on the 1st of September. Petrol will rise by 11 cent and diesel by 12 cent in a fortnight, but the Irish Independent reports the government's thinking about stalling other hikes in the coming months. CEO of Fuels for Ireland, Kevin McPartlin, fears more protests if the excise duty comes back in September.
9: I am fearful that if the government goes ahead and increases the price of a litre of diesel to over 2 euro on the 1st of September, that we may have repeats of those protests again, and I really hope we don't have that.
7: Gardaí are appealing for help in finding a 20-year-old woman and her 5-week-old baby who've been reported missing from Drogheda in County Louth. Jade and Arlo's family are concerned for their well-being, and anyone with information is asked to come forward. Tina Gates reports.
10: Jade Rowland and Arlo Rowland were last seen at around 5 to 2 on Saturday morning. Jade's described as being 5'7" with slim build, black hair and brown eyes. Arlo's described as having dark hair and dark eyes. When last seen, Jade was wearing a matching green and black striped shorts and top and a black and white polka dot hoodie, while Arlo was in a pram.
7: Europe is rushing firefighting aircraft and helicopters to Belgium as the country battles one of its worst ever wildfires. Flames have already swept through a third of the High Fens Nature Reserve near the German border, forcing two villages to evacuate. It comes as wildfires rage across parts of the EU, including southwest France, where hundreds of people have been driven from their homes. Speaking with an interpreter, one resident described terrifying scenes to France 24 News.
11: Combien à la maison là?
12: Nous sommes trois.
11: Je vais prendre la route?
13: We're still worried about the houses. We're surrounded by pine forests and we've already seen burning pine needles land around our house.
7: Hawaii's Big Island is bracing for a potentially historic direct hit from Hurricane Lala, with residents being told to shelter in place. The Hurricane 1 storm is packing winds of around 120 kilometres an hour, with torrential rain already causing flooding and power cuts. Hawaii's Governor Josh Green has described Lala as an enormous storm. Reform UK says it would cut the equivalent of €58 billion from the welfare bill in what it calls the biggest shake-up in a generation. Almost 3 million people could be impacted under the plans. The UK Labour government has dismissed the proposals as fantasy economics, while the Conservatives have also criticised the policy. Australia's Prime Minister has announced a buyback scheme for guns in New South Wales. It's part of the national response to the shooting dead of 15 people at a Jewish festival on Sydney's Bondi Beach last December. People returning rifles and handguns will be eligible for up to €580 compensation per firearm. That's your news at 4 minutes past eight.
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14: Today will be mostly cloudy across Connacht with outbreaks of rain and drizzle. This evening, drier, brighter weather will extend from the west. Highest temperatures today of 16 to 18 degrees with light to moderate southwest breezes. Tonight, patchy drizzle in the east and south of the region will clear. It'll be mild and mainly dry with a fair amount of cloud and some clear breaks as well. Some mist and fog patches may develop later. Temperatures will not fall below 12 to 15 degrees with mostly light westerly breezes. A more detailed forecast is available from Met.
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14: Just gone 8:05 for your Sunday morning. It's time to join Teresa for this morning's death and funeral notices.
15: Thank you, Dennis. Good morning. The death has occurred of Paddy Lavelle, the Eagle Bar, Corkla West, Belmullet. Funeral will arrive to the Church of the Holy Family, Carn, this morning for funeral mass at 12, followed by burial in Tamancara Cemetery. Michael MacAndrew, Greenrod, Rathnamon, Crossmalina, and formerly of Trina Moigana. Requiem mass in the Church of the Assumption, Arda, this morning at 11 o'clock, burial afterwards in Lisheen Cemetery. Thomas Wesley Bennett, Plovervale, Brafey Castlebar. Funeral service in Christ Church, Church of Ireland, the Mall, Castlebar, today at 2:30, followed by burial in Turlough Cemetery, Church of Ireland Cemetery. How strictly private, please. Nesson Burke, Clunfad, County Roscommon. Peacefully in Central Park Nursing Home, Clonburn, County Galway. Reposing at PJ Kane Funeral Home, Clunfad, this evening from 6:30 until 8. Funeral arriving to St. Patrick's Church, Clunfad, on Monday for Mass of the Resurrection at 10, followed by burial in Clunfad Cemetery. Bridget Bridie Colliery, Ní Loftus, Lacan Innisgrown, County Sligo, and formerly of Carnalough, Ballyconlan, peacefully at her residence in her 108th year. Reposing at McGowan's Funeral Home, Ballina, on Monday evening from 6 o'clock, removal at 7:30 to the Church of Our Lady Assumed into Heaven in a Scroll, arriving at 8 o'clock. Requiem Mass on Tuesday morning at 11, followed by burial in St. Patrick's Cemetery, Kilglass. Michael Coyne, Wesley House, Rathbone Road, Castlebar, and formerly of Ley, Lancashire, UK, and Cross Killadoon, Lewisburg. Peacefully at St. Joseph's Hospital, Ballina. Reposing at Kilcoyne Funeral Home, Thomas Street, Castlebar, this evening from 6 o'clock until 8. The funeral will arrive to the Church of the Holy Rosary, Castlebar, on Monday morning at 11 o'clock for funeral mass at 11:30 and burial afterwards in Castlebar New Cemetery. and Elliot, Kneeburk, Shiro, Westport, and late of Knockmoylian, Ballyhane, peacefully at the Mayo Hospice, reposing at Ballyhane Community Centre on Monday evening from 5 o'clock until 7. Funeral arriving to St. Patrick's Church, Ballyhane, on Tuesday at 12:15 for Requiem Mass at 1, followed by burial in the adjoining cemetery. House private, please. Helen Ford, Ní Conaoilí, Clún Fad, Roscommon, Galway, and formerly of the Country Club, Hollybrook, peacefully in the Bon Secours Hospital, Galway. Reposing at the O'Flaherty Funeral Parlour, Munster Avenue, Galway. This evening from 6 o'clock until 8. Requiem Mass in the Church of Christ the King, Saltail, tomorrow Monday morning at 11, and a private cremation will follow. Nigel Freeman, Thornton Cleves, Lancashire, England, and formerly of Bridge House, Curran, Achill. Funeral Mass in Our Lady Queen of the Universe Church, Curran, on Wednesday morning at 11. Burial of ashes afterwards in Pulranny Cemetery. Kathleen Gibbons, Ní Corcoran, Derry, Narragh, Kilmina, Westport, and formerly of Rossthuin, Kilmina, peacefully at University Hospital, Galway. Reposing at her residence this evening from 4 o'clock until 6, into St. Brendan's Church, Kilmina, arriving at 7 o'clock. Requiem Mass on Monday morning at 11, with the funeral proceeding to Mina Cemetery. Mary Kelly, Ní Roper, Polanina Clougher, Claremorris, peacefully at St. John's Unit, Mayo University Hospital. Reposing at her residence this evening from 5 o'clock until 7. Removal on Monday to St. Anne's Church, Belcarra, for funeral mass at 12, followed by burial in Burriscarra Cemetery. Anne McGurran, Ní Mullins, Weatherford, Clougher, Claremorris, and formerly of Clara, County Offaly, peacefully at her residence, reposing in Ballyglass Community Centre this evening from 4:30 until 6:30. Removal on Monday to the Church of Our Lady Queen of Peace and St. Gerald Mayo Abbey for funeral mass at 2 and burial afterwards in the adjoining cemetery. Winnie Riley, Lochon, Ahagower, Westport, arriving to St. Patrick's Church, Ahagower, on Tuesday morning at 11:30 for funeral mass at 12 and burial afterwards in the adjoining cemetery. And that concludes this morning's funeral notices. Midwest Radio extends sympathy to the family and friends of the deceased. May the souls of the departed rest in peace. All funeral arrangements are available to view on midwestradio.ie, where you can also leave a message of condolence.

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1: Did you know that now is the ideal time to take cuttings from plants like hydrangeas, lavender and penstemon? 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

0: that time of year, isn't it? It's festivals all over the country, and it's been running for the last few days, the Rose of Tralee Festival in County Kerry. And tomorrow night, Tuesday night, 32 Roses will take to the stage on RTE as well at the Kerry Sports Academy. The festival goes back to the late 50s, and it all started off with a carnival queen, and then in 1959 the idea of the Rose of Tralee took over, and it kicked off that year. And I think I remember, well, I don't remember myself, but I read somewhere it kicked off with a budget of just £750. Mayo Rose has only won on one occasion. Unfortunately, we don't have anybody in it this year, but back in 2005, you might remember, Aveen Ní Sulawán was crowned the winner. Time check now, it's 24 minutes past 8.
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0: 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This afternoon, starting at 3 o'clock, the Community Centre in Ahagower, they are holding their first Heritage Day, and it will be officially opened by RTE's Ray Kennedy. 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It's a free event. It'll go down the road, down the village with road bowling. There's handball, athletics as well, all being showcased this afternoon, and plenty of fun and entertainment for the family. So the Echoes of Ahagower invite you to their first Heritage Day this afternoon. It kicks off at 3 o'clock.
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0: Even Teresa enjoyed that this morning. Perry Como, Magic Moments. Would that get your whistling going? No, it's not Eamon. It's Dennis in for Eamon this morning. We're here until 9 o'clock, Sunday morning melodies. Actually, Eamon will be in studio tonight. He's filling in for Joe Byrne. Another event today, a lovely opportunity for families to get together. It's Family Day at Knock Shrine. All events are free of charge. The beautiful grounds of Knock Shrine this afternoon, well, this morning and this afternoon, they will host outdoor activities, games, there's marquees, indoor workshops and much, much more. And I'm delighted to say that the Ireland West satellite cruiser will be there as well. John Ryan will be live for Midwest from 11 o'clock with Sunday Choice. He's there until 1 today. So lovely opportunity for families. Hopefully, if you're travelling there this morning, do drive carefully and get there safe and enjoy the day. Let's take a safe driving tip.
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Oh, some music there from Richard Clayderman, especially requested this morning. That's Rhapsody in Blue. Text or WhatsApp 087 941 41, in association with Megan's Bar and Kitchen, just off Fifth Avenue, serving delicious food and the best Irish hospitality 7 days a week. Pat and Marie are up with children Ava and Sean. They're getting ready to head for Knock from Sligo today. Looking forward to the family fun day down there. Yeah, we mentioned it. Family Fun Day in Knock Shrine. It's a family day. It's going to be brilliant. All events free of charge and right across the beautiful grounds of Knock Shrine. I mentioned shortly after 7 this morning as I was coming to studio at about 6:30, heading towards Ballyhaunas, passed through Knock. Beautiful blue uplighting on the spire of the Basilica, and hadn't ever seen it before. So yeah, the Ireland West satellite cruiser is going to be there as well. John Ryan live with you for Midwest from 11 o'clock with Sunday Choice. He'll be there until 1 o'clock today. Wake up, wake up, get up and get going. Get up with Midwest in the morning. Midwest Radio. James in Westport reminded me it is the anniversary of the death of the King of Rock and Roll, Elvis Presley. Died on this day in 1977 at the age of 42. Here's his version with the green, green grass of home.

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2: Mayo County Council is holding a public consultation event from Wednesday the 19th of August to Friday the 4th of September in respect of the emerging preferred option corridor for the N26 Foxford to Mount Falcon project. An in-person public consultation event will be held at the Great National Hotel, Ballina, on the 19th of August from 2pm to 7pm, where the emerging preferred option corridor will be on display and members of staff from Mayo National Roads Office and the project consultant will be available to answer questions. A virtual public consultation room will also be available at n26foxford2mountfalcon.ie from the 19th of August to 4th of September. All interested parties are invited to participate.
3: How are you doing? 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

Celtic Brothers for you on Midwest Radio this Sunday morning, home to Donegal. We kicked off a little bit of a debate about the Rose of Tralee. It is on tomorrow night and Tuesday night. 32 Roses take to the stage at the Kerry Sports Arena. And we do remember 2006 Mayo winner, 2005 Éivín ní Sullivan, and she went on to manage the Kelchimaa football team. Do you remember celebrity Bonnie Thor? She was there. So she's been the only Mayo Rose. Some confusion over some others. Donegal, best of luck to you. But Mary Cajun is in Bohola, and she wants to wish the very best to her niece, Cuiva Lynch, who is the Kerry Rose this year. So Mary, Cuiva, if you're listening this morning, I doubt you are, but Mary sends you her regards, your aunt Mary in Bohola. It is Midwest Radio. It's just coming up on 8:45. Dennis in for Eamon this morning. Yeah, don't forget as well, Family Fun Day is in Knock today, and Knock Shrine is the venue. All events are free of charge. The beautiful grounds, they're going to host outdoor activities, games, marquees, indoor workshops, and much, much more. And our Ireland West satellite cruiser is en route to Knock at the moment. John Ryan is in studio over there live from 11 o'clock until 1 with Sunday Choice. Now, I also have to say hello and good morning to Sean, who's in Mayo University Hospital. He wants to send his best wishes to all the patients there, hoping that you all have healthy recoveries, and wants to say a big hello and thank you to all the hard-working staff as well in Mayo University Hospital. And yeah, that comes from all of us here as well. Phil is in Claremont in Claremorris. Thanks for getting in touch, Phil. We'll try and get your song on for you. First, though, have to go to some new music that arrived in studio just over a week ago. It's beautiful. It's Ruby Rua.

The original from 1972 was with Daniel Boone. That's Jimmy Buckley on Sunday Morning Melodies. Beautiful Sunday. Not exactly beautiful. Quick look at the weather for you. Today will be mostly cloudy across Connacht with outbreaks of rain and drizzle this evening. Drier, brighter weather will extend from the west. Highest temperatures today of 16 to 18 degrees. Tonight, patchy drizzle in the east and south of the region will clear. It'll become mild and mainly dry with a fair amount of cloud and some clear breaks as well. Some mist and fog patches may develop later in the night tonight, and temperatures will not fall below 12 to 15 degrees with mostly light westerly breezes. We've only time for another couple of songs before we leave you this morning. Here's the Carpenters, Top of the World.

Carpenters, a top of the world for you. That's it for this Sunday morning's Sunday Morning Melodies. Thank you for your company since 7 o'clock. All your texts and WhatsApps and song and music requests this morning. Whatever you're at today, hope you have a great Sunday. The weather, not great, but hopefully if you're on your way to Knock, do have a super day. And also, don't forget, if you're over Westport direction, Ahagower's Heritage Day, their first Heritage Day official opening. Community Centre is the venue, 3 o'clock. RTE's Ray Kennedy will do the official stuff there, and road bowling, some athletics and everything else to showcase. So have a great day whatever you're at. Have a great Sunday. Taking us out of the show this morning, little bit of Kaylee for you. Kitty's Reels. We leave you with the Kilfenora Kaylee Band. Take care.

0: 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That's definitely enough for a little treat. Cadbury Delights. 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
7: Good morning and welcome to another edition of our summer series, Welcome to My World. This morning, our special guest is Mary McGrail, who has dedicated her life to her community. Through her involvement in the IFA, the ICA, Community Games, the GEA and Housing Development, Mary has always been front and centre in supporting all things community.
8: Good morning, Mary.
9: Good morning, Tommy. Lovely to meet you.
8: Thanks for joining us today. I have been looking through your CV and boy, is it packed. We've a lot to get through in 45 minutes. Let's begin at home, because a lot of people mightn't be aware that you actually are a Galway girl.
9: Yes, I'm a Galway girl. I was born in Tuam and I grew up in Bundara Halin in County Galway, which actually is inside the border of Mayo. But, you know, I suppose the passport says I'm a Galway girl, I'm a Galway girl. And Bundara is a very beautiful area. It lies between Dula Lake and Kilry Harbour. And there's a famous river that flows by there. And I'm one of six children. There were five girls of us. And my youngest sister at the time, Karen, died when she was 3 months. And 2 years later, my brother James was born. So the five of us grew up on a very warm and homely homestead in the valley. And my grandparents, my father's parents, Catherine and James, lived with us. And when I was 8, my granddad died. But my granny lived on. I was married and had 2 children and was expecting my 3rd child, who was actually born the day she was buried. And they were all very hardworking people. It was a great home to grow up in. We had full and plenty. Mammy and granny were great cooks, great homemakers. Granny spun wool, knit beautiful jumpers, socks and everything for us, as did our mum. But Granny would have dyed that wool, and she dyed the wool with the lichen from the rocks, and she would have boiled green leaves and made green dyes. So we had different shades of green, and we had beautiful shades of purple from the purple heather. She picked the purple heather heads and would have boiled them and then strained them, and depending on the degree of what was left in the dye water would be the shade that the wool would come out. So when she had made into hanks, she would have dyed it. So we were very lucky, and they taught us those skills. As 4 sisters, Mum would have taught us how to sew, and we learned how to knit, and we were very self-sufficient. My dad had great hands. He made nets for the fishermen. He made straddles for the donkeys. He made cleaves and porthogs and taught us how to do all that kind of stuff. Now, they grew everything, potatoes. They had the most beautiful vegetable and fruit garden. We had gooseberries, blackberries, which grew wild. The blackberries grew wild, but we had blackcurrants and we had redcurrants. And we always had loads of lovely jam. And when my mum came from England and married Dad, she brought seeds for growing beetroot. And she sowed a few lines of beetroot. And my granddad was always, at that time, we loved weeding the garden. So he was in the garden with the hoe. And he came in for his lunch and he asked, "Mam, what was grown in that ridge? There seemed to be three lines of funny weed." So he weeded out all her beetroot. So they went back and collected what they could and put it back, and some of it grew. But grew enough anyway that they would let so much run into seed every year so that they had the seed for the following year. So long ago, everybody had an open fire and big black pot and pot oven or whatever. But we would have had big black pots of boiled beetroot, which was lovely. And most people didn't have it. And our neighbouring friends, they love to come visit them so they get some of the beetroot. Mm.
8: So very resilient people, that's for sure. You went to national school where?
9: I went to national school in Bundaraha. And the school closed shortly after I left it. But I was lucky that I was there at the stage. My youngest sister, Geraldine, at the time, had started school. So there were four sisters of us in the school. And it was a lovely school. It was only 100 yards away in the corner of our meadow. And going back then, there was only outside toilets in any of those primary schools. So when the school went up for sale, the Board of Works gave my father first choice in it because there was no space for anybody else to put in septic tank. The space wasn't there. So my sister has a little cottage made out of that school now.
8: That's a lovely memory. You went to Lewisburg Secondary School.
9: Yeah, I stayed in Diggs with Sally and Dick O'Toole. They had a guest house. Summertime they did full board, but I stayed there. And some other people from the islands, Clare Island, Inish Dirk, stayed there as well. There was hard to get accommodation back then, as you could appreciate in the 60s. So I was in Diggs and went to secondary school in Lewisburg. And I loved Lewisburg. I loved the school. We played camogie, which gave me a love for camogie. We also played basketball. We played with the lads because it was a co-ed school always. And we played croquet, which not many people would even know about. And we also, some of the girls were a bit tomboyish like myself. We played Gaelic football with the lads. And we had a fantastic teacher in Father Joe Moran. So Father Joe brought the girls as supporters to the lads' games, and he also brought the lads to the girls' camogie games. And we played in the Connacht Colleges because there was very few. Gurtner Abbey is the only school in Mayo I remember playing against in camogie. It would have been the Presentation Tomb, the Mercy Tomb, and Innisgrone, I think it was Jesus and Mary, and we would have played a lot of games in Hollymount, as it was kind of halfway from Lewisburg to Ballinasloe or whatever, you know.
8: Yeah. So a country girl at heart, Mary, you do your leaving cert in Lewisburg and you head to the big smoke of Dublin City.
9: Yeah, when I was in fourth year, I would have done a civil service exam. And I got accepted into the Department of Social Welfare, but then I had to go ahead and do the Leaving Cert. So anyway, did the Leaving Cert and then hit for the big smoke. I worked in North Dermot and Store Street in the Department of Social Welfare. And then I got married in 1971. And at that time, there was a marriage ban, which meant you had to give up your job when you got married.
8: Thankfully, that's all changed. How did you settle in Dublin?
9: I really never settled in Dublin. I came home at every opportunity. And I had a very good friend, the girl I befriended. She was from Dunloe in Donegal. And I'll tell you a funny story. We were hitching to Donegal. A lot of people hitched out of Dublin back then, came out Chapel Lizard Road to the hitching post. And this guy in a truck gave us a lift and he was going to Monaghan. And back then they had CB radios. So he radioed another colleague of his that he had a message. He wanted to meet him in Monaghan to bring to Letterkenny. But the message was the two ladies. So my friend Anna Marie, her mother came to Letterkenny to pick us up, take us across the valley all the way to Dunloe.
8: innocent times.
9: Yes, you wouldn't do it now. No, that's for sure. But it's so many people hitched. There'd be a big line of people hitching, and always a piece of cardboard and place written Donegal, Mayo, Galway, you name it. Yeah. I mean, you probably remember those days too, Tommy.
8: I certainly do. You married a man called Gerard McGrail. Where did you meet him?
9: I met Gerard at a dance in Lewisburg, and you know, that was it. We were married. We have six in family. Have four girls and two boys, and we have 15 grandchildren.
8: And what does Gerard do? I mean, I know there's a small holding farm-wise, but was that his full-time job?
9: We farm together. I love the farming life because growing up where I was, we had sheep and a couple of cows, and Gerard would have worked off the farm by times. He worked with a contractor, and going back in the early 70s, after we got married, they were renovating our Westport Town Hall, and it was finished in 1973. And, of course, I was there at the opening, and we had two children at the time, and Father Tony King, who would have been the director of the town hall at the time, was looking for somebody to caretake the hall. So while he was looking for somebody to caretake the hall, I volunteered. I would clean the hall for him, and, you know, that end of it, and the presbytery would have ran the who was in it and what they were doing. But Westport Meals on Wheels started in it. So I got involved in helping with the Meals on Wheels, and the Meals on Wheels, and then the social services developed from that, and it's on the go in Westport ever since, and it's still providing one of the most valuable services this town has ever seen.
8: We'll talk about all of the various voluntary roles that you've played over the course of your life, Mary, in a minute. But what is it that drives people like you to become volunteers, to become community leaders, for no recompense, for no financial gain?
9: Well, when you get involved in things, you kind of say, are you going to help somebody by doing this? And I think that's the element that drives people to do stuff on a voluntary basis. Like, I lived in the Carnamarth area for 10 years. And during that time, Carnamarth area is on the key road as you go out of Westport. And in the area I lived, we felt there was a lot of young children and there was a need for a bit of development or, you know, to get an area where we had a playground. So there was a councillor, God be good to him, and Michael Kelly living in the area. He was a Labour councillor and he was involved with the town council. So there was a bit of waste ground belonged to the town council, and he got it in trust from the town council for us to set up a committee. And we developed it. We opened a playground in 1974. Our playground back then consisted of a few swings, few slides and so forth. And it was the first playground. And we were the first residents association. And we got everybody who was doing any development would having rubble to tip it into this waste ground. And we kept at it. And we eventually, in 1977, opened a small park in it. And because the area we were in, what are we going to call it? We didn't have to look too far to know what to call it. We called it McConville Park because Pete McConville had lived in that area and he was the town band master for a number of years. So it was appropriate to call it that. And it has been further developed and developed and redeveloped. And it is a fantastic area with a lovely club room and a facility that even our town band practices in now.
8: Mm. We know the popularity of community games, but you were a relatively young mother with six children to rear, but you really embraced the whole community games concept.
9: Going back when community games was talked about, the starting in the county, and I would be very much, we'll say, in favour of anything that was good for children. So I got involved, and I was involved with community games for 50 years. And 2 years ago, because of my failing health, the community games made a fantastic presentation to me. They organised a wonderful night in the Wyatt Hotel I thought I was going to meet a few of them for a cup of tea. This is what they told me. And when I arrived there, here, I see granddaughter. What is she doing here? And the next thing I see somebody else and another one of the family and another one of the family. And then I see former county chairman, national chair people, and they had gathered all and sundry for a wonderful celebration of my 50 years involved in community games. And I always felt that while the children enjoyed community games, it was only right to be involved and help them develop. And at one stage, Westport area alone would have competed in 19 different disciplines in community games. And I was fortunate to have known Joe Connolly, the founder of community games, and like what a vision he had back when he started up himself and his friends in Walkinstown. And the reason they started was because, we'd say, there would have been Gaelic football at the time. The kids whose birthdays fell in the latter part of the year never hardly made the team. So Joe had the cut-off point for community games the 31st of July, which meant that the kids who were born from the 1st of August to the end of the year had the better chance now of being on a team. So, and that ethos was right down through athletics, soccer, swimming, galas, culture stuff. There's over 50 disciplines in community games. There's art, there's everything you could think of. The only thing that's not in it is boxing. And that was because Joe himself had boxed for Ireland and he felt it was a very niche training you needed. But everything else, everybody could kick a ball or could swim or whatever. And, you know, that's why he developed the games.
8: And, of course, through community games, you got to meet and know a whole load of people all over the country that you would probably never have met otherwise.
9: Yes, Tommy, I know people in every single county through community games. And at the national finals, I would have worked with the PR committee. And part of my role would have been to look after the viewing stand for the opening ceremony. And the opening ceremony was a bit like the opening ceremony of the Olympics. They used to call it the mini Olympics. Every county turned up in their full tracksuit county colours. Now, and each county got a number at the beginning of the year. So it will say Mayo was 8. Mayo was 8th in that parade, or if they were 10th, they were in 10th in that parade. So nobody knew each year what number they would have until they were drew at the beginning of the year. So you had that for every lane in the pool or for every lane on the track or whatever else, or the order of coming on stage for individual events. Whatever number you were got, that was your place. But that's through that, I met so many people because the Taoiseach of the day usually came and officiated the opening ceremony, and our national president of the day usually came for the closing ceremony. And county councillors, TDs, county managers, you name it. I had the opportunity to meet all those, met some wonderful people. And then we had, by times, people come in from abroad to look and see how we ran the games. They were thinking of developing it in their countries. So I had an opportunity to meet an awful lot of people.
8: Yeah. Listen, let's take a break for your first piece of music. Music means a lot to you.
9: Music means a lot to me because at home, our house was the Ramblin' House. Most nights it was car games, but there were several nights there was hoolies, sing song, dancing, and both my parents were great dancers. They were great step dancers and set dancers. And my mom had a friend from England who married in Carrow, and they came for St. Patrick's Day, and there was a big hoolie, and the hoolie could have gone on for 2 days, which was not unusual. So we grew up loving Irish music. Now, Dad was a great accordion player, fiddle player, would have taught us all, if we could stuck with them, how to play the accordion, mouth organ, and different instruments. And so I love Cayley music. I was very involved in Ceolthas since it revived in 81 in Westport, and would have gone to Cayley all over the place. And the first choice of music I have is Pat Friel and the Heather Breeze Cayley Band playing, we'll say, the first figure of the Dorada set. And that holds special for me as well because I was involved with the Dorada Strawberries for 27 years. So I'd like to salute all those people that were involved, all those organisations with me, and remember the ones who are no longer with us, and well done to the people who are still hale and hearty.
8: Okay, so pull back the kitchen table and mind the dresser. Here's the Heather Breeze Cayley Band.

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1: The great sound there of Pat Friel and the Heather Breeze Cayley Band, first choice of our guest on Welcome to My World today, Mary McGrail from Derrygarve in Westport. We've talked community games, we've talked about growing up in beautiful Leenane, but I want to talk more, Mary, about all of the other organisations you were involved in, the IFA, the ICA. You were involved in the first Residents Association in Westport, social services. The list just goes on and on. Why the IFA and the ICA?
2: Well, the ICA was started in 1910, and it's a great organisation for women because they exchange views, they do a lot of crafts, they have talks on women's health, various issues. They've talked about, you know, if somebody in to speak about different things, maybe somebody from the Red Cross, maybe somebody regard pensions, regard home security, all those kind of things. So it gives people an opportunity to network and develop. And there was all the educational college in Termefec and County Louth is someplace that the Mayo ICA go every year. It's about the third weekend in June. We have a weekend there. And it is great to network, even with some of the ladies from Mayo that you may not see from one end of the year to the other, but they try and make that weekend a special weekend to get there. But like that, I would know people throughout the country from being involved in ICA. Regards the IFA, I got involved in that, I suppose, very casually. My husband was asked to go to a meeting by one of his neighbouring farmers, and he felt he was too busy, but he'd seen me. So, seen Mary anyway, and Mary ends up coming home, being secretary of the local IFA branch, and from that, chairperson and delegate to the county and so on. I did my term as county secretary, then I did 4 years as national chairwoman of the IFA Farm Family, which it's taxing, but it's a huge honour, and you put a lot into it because you're sitting on a COPACOGEEC committee in Brussels, so you're backing over to Brussels representing the farming women of Ireland, so you have to have your P's and Q's about you. Then we would have some odd meetings in the Parliament in Strasbourg. And one of the projects that I was involved in before I was national chairwoman was a project organised by AgriWare. And it was a very simple project. It was AgriWare developed this project and asked the farm family to administer it. So each person, there was one from each county, we were asked to go to four schools and explain to the children who are very little removed from farming, maybe one generation, where the meat in their burger and their burger came from. That was as simple as that. And sure, they hadn't a clue. If any of us that could get a little bit of a sheaf of oats, we brought it. We explained how it was milled into the flour and the flour made the burger. And that the meat in it was an animal grown on a farm. We also brought an empty yogurt carton and a milk carton. And where did they come out? They were all bought in the supermarket, the children thought, not realising that milk had to come from the cows on the farm and that they were developed into that. So that was a very simple exercise. How you got cheese, etc., etc. But anyway, in 2003... I was on the committee in Europe, and there was going to be a big agricultural conference held in Brussels with all the countries in the EU and the heads of agriculture and farming organisations and everything. And I just asked our chairwoman, who was from France, was our committee invited to go to that or allowed to go to it? And she didn't know. And there was a lady who sat in on our meetings. She was a European expert who was there from the very beginning of the EU. And she thought it was a wonderful question and it should be followed through which it was, and we were allowed to go, provided our organisations paid for us to be there, whatever. And I was, not every country did send their delegate, but I was allowed to go, as there were other people from the IFA there as well. So we had our own meeting in Copacabana the day prior to that conference to say what we were going to say, if say anything. So nobody had anything prepared to say. So I thought, right, I'm going to tell them about our simple project. And because those children who we were meeting in school, they were second class, and that they were going to be the producers and the consumers and the purchasers of this food down the road. So they all needed to be taught about it before they lose sight of it. And I explained in a few, very few simple sentences. And the president of the World Farmers was there, and he asked to meet me at lunchtime because he thought it was such a good suggestion, as did most countries there say they were going to follow up with it. And he the president of the World Farmers wanted to know if he could quote what I had said, because he did think it was a good initiative when you'd be in other countries. And you know, there were highlights. There were a lot. IFA would have 100 issues every day. So we would do a lot of lobbying with TDs. And at that time, because of the position I had, I was the representative on the Farm Safety Partnership from the HSA, Health and Safety Authority. And you're representing the whole 85,000 farmers. Mm-hmm. So you needed to know exactly what you're doing. And during that period, they were drawing up the code of practice for farmers. So we had a lot of consultation meetings around the country. So you had to attend them. So you were on the road.
1: A busy, busy life. You must have had a very patient husband, because it was lots of times, I guess, when you know you had to be somewhere else. Just as you were speaking there, it strikes me, were you ever interested in entering politics?
2: No, I had been invited, I won't say by whom, but by more than one organisation. But no, I had no interest in politics. But I would be very familiar with all our politicians. And during those 4 years, I would have met all the TDs in the country every year at least once, and some of them several times. And I was on a committee in the Department of Justice, Equality and Law Reform, because at the time, the evaluation for childcare in the country was being evaluated, and that committee was the committee that looked after it. Dr. Maureen Gaffney was our chairwoman. And then when that finished, then I seemed to get roped into another committee. It was in Taoiseach Bertie Hearn's office every 2 weeks, and it was in relation to the long-term care of older people in the country. So that document is there someplace. But one of the things I did push very hard was the model of St. Brendan's Village in Mulrennie. And I eventually got them to come down and look at it, and that was put into the document. So, like, I mean, they're still not pushing it out there, and it's over 20 years down the road.
1: I suppose you're living proof, Mary, that you don't have to be in politics to make a change.
2: Well, I suppose if you look at it like that, you don't have to be in politics to make a change. But then if you don't get the ear of the politicians, you may not be fit to make a change. That's the way I'd say that.
1: Briefly on the first residents association in Westport, you were instrumental in that.
2: Yes, that was a great committee, a marvelous, marvelous committee. We did a silver circle, which would have been the only way of fundraising back then, and the only thing we actually bought for to do that park was the grass seed, which we probably bought the wrong one, I'll have to admit, and the material for the goalposts. And the residents done everything else, from the smallest child that could carry a little sand bucket to pick a stone, to the older people who came along and gave us their advice. So, you know, there's ways and means around things. And if you're determined to do it, I think you will get it done. You know, going back again even to when I was growing up, there was a lovely story in our family. I was five, and those two guys from Scotland came along and asked my dad, could they pitch a tent in the field? And he said, of course, yes. And that night turned out, now the middle of July, we had a ferocious thunder burst. And in the morning, Dad went to see were the two boys alive and were they washed away. So, of course, everything they had was wet. And he brought them in to the shed to put all their stuff up to dry. Of course, Mam and Granny brought them in, gave them tea. And from then, we developed a lovely friendship. One of the it was Willie and Harry. Willie was a famous pearl fisher, Willie Abernethy. He passed in 2021, and he lived to the ripe old age of 96. But the last person he brought with him when he came pearl fishing was Doug Allen. And most people will know Doug Allen. Turned out to be, he was after studying biology and marine biology and something else, and he was friendly with Willie, and he came to see, to do the pearl fishing for a short period of time. They gave him a love for his underwater photography and videography and everything else, and I'm sorry to say, poor Doug passed in April last. And so, you know, we have lovely memories, and in the summertime, some Sunday afternoons, Dad and whoever, my sisters and my sister and brother, we would have gone off picking up pearl shells in the river and open them, see if we get any pearls. But Willie would have made necklaces for the Queen from some of the pearls he would have fished. He got one famous big pearl in the River Tay in Scotland, and that went on display someplace in a jeweller's in Scotland. But unfortunately, pearl fishing was banned in Scotland. I think it was around 2000, and it's, of course, it's banned here for a number of years as well. But there were so few rivers in the country. One, there was one Donegal, there was one in Connemara and Kerry and Mayo. I think they were the main ones that those pearls grew in.
1: You have, as I say, achieved so much. You've been a straw boy. You mentioned your dad was a wonderful musician, and that he tried to nurture his own children, you included, to be musical. Are you musical, Mary?
2: No, I'm not. Well, I don't play an instrument, but I would know if someone was playing a bum note in music. And I think it gave us the love of the Irish dancing, you know, because we had all those, we had the sets at home, and even a Sunday evening, there was neighbour and Lady Kathleen. Kathleen loved to dance. Kathleen came to our house and she'd say, Ari Johnny plays a tune there. And he'd play, and one of the things she loved was the Polly Clyde dance, Pop Goes the Weasel. And that was a Scottish dance that was brought back by the Tortyhawkers. And there was another one, it was like a clap dance, it was the White Cockade. Now, that done with two men, it's nearly dangerous, because if they missed a clap, they could give one another a clap on the cheek instead of clapping their hand. But those old dances, there were brought back from, we'll say, different places. There was another old man in the village, Pat Grady was his name, and Pat was in the English army, and he was in Africa. And Pat taught us how to do what he called the croup dance, being transferred from a sword dance on the floor, which now has evolved to the brush dance. You know, so we learned a lot without realizing we were learning stuff. And Pat had one funny story that I remember. He had his finger shot off, and he was been taken to a base camp in the desert, in the Sahara. So he was put on some kind of a thing like a stretcher on one side of a camel, and another guy put on the other side. That got 200 miles. So Pat said he nearly died in the journey, and it wasn't from the pain he had from the wound at all. It was from the scent from the guy that was on the opposite side, because he had died short into the journey, and they had 200 miles to go.
1: Oh, dear. Oh, dear.
2: But Pat used to hold, in his own house, a house dance. And because Pat was a bachelor, my friend Philomena and I, it might be fourth or fifth class, and we'd be sent off to Pat's house with two deck scrubs to scrub Pat's floor for the dance. And this particular time, anyway, we were there, and Pat would put on this black kettle to boil, so we'd have lukewarm water or whatever, and the water wouldn't come out the spout, and he was pouring it over the top, and he said, oh, there's something stuck in that for the last 2 months. We can't pour anything out of it. So I went out, and he had lovely fuchsia bushes, and I got a little bit of one and poked back. And what did I get out of the kettle but a blessed mouse?
1: Oh,
2: and I said, he must have been drinking soup, but it didn't poison him.
1: Lovely story. Great story. Come here, second piece of music.
2: My second piece of music has to be When I Was a Lad by Frank Cafferkey. And the reason for that is it means so much. There's a verse in that, when I was a lad, neighbours were neighbours, doing favours and this kind of thing. Reminds me so much of my youth. But also then of Frank's granddad, whom I spoke about, that McConville Park was named after. And when my husband was a little lad, he used to be peeping in the band where the Westport band trained, the band room door, and Frank's granddad called him in and he gave him a cymbal. And when he was 13, he gave him the bass drum for the town band, and he's still playing that today. So that's the connection with, yeah.
1: Okay, so here it is, Mary McGrail's second choice, Frank McCaffrey and When I Was a Lad.

0: That is Frank McCaffrey, and When I Was a Lad, the second choice of Mary McGrail, our guest this morning on Welcome to My World. Mary, time has flown by. I'm not surprised, because you had so much to say and so much to pack in to what has been an incredible life. A few quick questions before we finish. You mentioned there, because of ill health, you've had to maybe pull back a little bit in the last few years. Sadly, you got long COVID.
1: Yeah, I've worse than long COVID. It nearly killed me. I struggle every day because of lack of energy. I've had fantastic GP, fantastic consultants, every scan, scope, you name it. I've had more than one round of them. I had another round in 2024. I don't know, am I ever going to get rid of it? You think it would burn itself out of your system. But like, if you told me to walk 200 yards, I'd probably walk 100 yards and have to sit for 10 minutes to get the next 100. But anyway, it won't stop me going. I'm very determined. Anyway, I'm still here. And I like to be involved in anything I can. I have only a small involvement now with social services. I just go on a Friday once every 4 or 5 weeks and serve the dinner to the 15 or so clients who have come in for their meal, and we have a sing-song and talk about olden times. Most of them I know because they're residents from around the area. And still go to the odd ceilidh, but it's very hard to sit and listen to ceilidh music when you can't get up and dance. I go 2 nights a week with my husband, social dancing, sit and hold up the wall again. But it's lovely to meet people, and over the years, all the people I have met through dancing, whether it be ceilidh or social dancing, absolutely fantastic people and real genuine salt of the earth.
0: Yeah. It's great though that, you know, this particular challenge hasn't in any way quenched your enthusiasm and your determination. One thing I did want to mention, and this for our older listeners will bring back memories, NCF, then it was known as Connaught Gold and now it's known as Arrivo. Was that through your IFA involvement that you got involved with what is now Arrivo?
1: I would think I got involved with what is now Arrivo before I got involved in IFA, probably back at the end of the 70s. There again, it was my husband that was asked to go on to the local advisory committee, and he said, no, he'd send me. So, sent me, but anyway, I ended up being secretary for over 40 years, got offloaded it a couple of years ago. But like that, met great people there. And those advisory committees have a huge role in the co-op society area. Now we are called the West Mayo Advisory because we cover from nearly Ballycastle, but all through Balmullet, everything, Eccle, up all the way and out to Kilry Harbour. So we have all the Loughborough area and everything. And, you know, there are things that may not be good, may not be the right way to do things that we would think for our area. And of course, the board will look at it, you know, which is important. Like, we have on each committee, there's a board member, which is wonderful. And they usually bring the information from us to there and bring back what's happening. And even like there were consultations about further development within the society earlier on this year. But like at the minute, there hasn't been enough of consultation about that. So you see, they have a huge role.
0: Yeah. Any regrets, Mary? I can't imagine with a CV like yours that you would have time for regrets. But when you look back on it now, is there anything you think, I wish I had done that, or I should have done something else?
1: The only regret I'd say I have is I gave up driving because I got an awful fright back in 1976. And I got a fright that put me into labour and me 6 months pregnant. So when I went back to drive, I was a nervous wreck. So no matter what I tried, I could drive the tractor. I would take the tractor and my transport box of Hurleys to the pitch, but I couldn't drive the car. So my husband then decided, right, to get rid of the car and we'd get a Jeep. But I still couldn't, I still had the same fear in the Jeep. So that was the only regret I had, that I wasn't fit to keep driving.
0: And you don't drive?
1: I don't drive, but I know the time every bus leaves this town going anywhere or any connection or a train. And funnily, you should bring that up. Many a time I will get a phone call from some

0: I'm at the train in the morning, and someone would have said, well, if you ring Mary McGrail, she definitely will know. Here's her number.
1: You're a walking timetable. Yeah. You were 55 years married last month. What's left on the Mary McGrail bucket list? Things to do?
0: Things to do? No, I would have no big, long bucket list. I think I would do things as I see I need to do them. Like, I've been in America a good few times. I've been in Germany several times through the connection with the town band. The town band, we'll say there was a guy who used to come to town, and he liked the band, and he invited them over to Winden in Germany. And then they came here, and I was involved in all that kind of stuff and organising for their stay here. And when they went back, they invited me out to teach them Irish dancing, because I had organised an Irish night for them while they were here. So I went to Germany, taught the Irish dancing, was in Bonn University, was all over the place with them, and they brought me to America and I danced with them in Quincy, Illinois. So, like, when you think, if I just told you about everything I have done, you would say you couldn't have any regrets. So, like, I don't, the driving is the one big regret, and something on a bucket list. I don't, if I could know where I would find somebody that would cure me from this lack of energy, yes, I would definitely go, no matter where it was. But so be it.
1: Yeah, so be it. Well, Mary, it's been lovely talking to you. Thank you so much for giving up your time, your very busy life, to share your life story with us. And all we can do is wish you good health into the future, Mary.
0: Thank you very much, Tommy. Thank you.
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time for this morning's death and funeral notices. The death has occurred of Paddy Lavelle, the Eagle Bar, Kirkla West, Belmullet. Funeral will arrive at the Church of the Holy Family, Cairn, this morning for funeral mass at 12 noon, followed by burial in Tarmancara Cemetery. Michael McAndrew, Greenwood, Rachnamach, Crossmolina, and formerly of Trina Moygowna. Requiem Mass in the Church of the Assumption Arda this morning at 11 o'clock. Burial afterwards in Lisheen Cemetery. Thomas Wesley Bennett, Plover Vale, Brafey, Castlebar. Funeral service in Christ Church, Church of Ireland, the Mall, Castlebar, today at 2:30, followed by burial in Thurlock Church of Ireland Cemetery. House strictly private, please. Nesson Burke, Clonfad, County Roscommon. Peacefully in the Central Park Nursing Home, Clonburn, County Galway. Reposing at PJ Kane's Funeral Home, Clonfad, this evening from 6:30 until 8 o'clock. Funeral arriving at St. Patrick's Church, Clonfad, for Mass of the Resurrection, tomorrow at 10. Burial afterwards in Clonfad Cemetery. Bridget Bridie Collery, Neil Loftus, Lacken in Enniscrone, County Sligo, and formerly of Karen Glach Bunnyconlon, peacefully at her residence in her 108th year. Reposing at McGowan's Funeral Home, Ballina, tomorrow evening from 6 o'clock, with the removal at 7:30 to the Church of Our Lady Assumed into Heaven, Enniscrone, arriving at 8. Requiem Mass on Tuesday morning at 11 o'clock, followed by burial in St. Patrick's Cemetery, Kilglass. Michael Coyne, Wesley House, Rathbone Road, Castlebar, and formerly of Lee, Lancashire, UK, and Cross, Killadoon, Lewisburg, peacefully at St. Joseph's Hospital, Ballina. Reposing at Kilcoyne's Funeral Home, Thomas Street, Castlebar, this evening from 6 o'clock until 8. Funeral arriving to the Church of the Holy Rosary, Castlebar.

0: tomorrow at 11 o'clock for funeral mass at 11:30. Burial afterwards in Castlebar New Cemetery. Anne Elliott, née Burke. Shiro Westport and late of Knockmoylean Ballyhane. Peacefully at the Mayo Hospice. Reposing at Ballyhade Community Centre tomorrow evening from 5 o'clock until 7. Funeral arriving at St. Patrick's Church Ballyhane on Tuesday at 12:15 for Requiem Mass at 1 o'clock, followed by burial in the adjoining cemetery. House private, please. Helen Ford, née Keneally, Clún Fad, Roscommon, Galway and formerly of the Country Club Hollybrook, peacefully in the Bon Secours Hospital, Galway. Reposing at the O'Flaherty Funeral Parlour, Munster Avenue, Galway, this evening from 6 o'clock until 8. Requiem Mass at the Church of Christ the King, Salthill, tomorrow morning at 11. A private cremation will follow. Nigel Freeman, Thornton, Cleverleys, Lancashire, England, and formerly of Bridge House, Curran, Achill. Funeral Mass in Our Lady, Queen of the Universe Church, Curran, on Wednesday morning at 11 o'clock. Burial of ashes afterwards in Pulranny Cemetery. Kathleen Gibbons, ní Corcoran, Derry Nara, Kilmina, Westport, and formerly of Ross Duane, Kilmina, peacefully at University Hospital, Galway. Reposing at her residence this evening from 4 o'clock, with removal at 6 to St. Brendan's Church, Kilmina, arriving at 7. Requiem Mass on Monday morning at 11 o'clock, with the funeral proceeding to Mina Cemetery. Mary Kelly, ní Roper, Polalina Clahar Clemaris, peacefully at St. John's Unit, Mayo University Hospital. Reposing at her residence this evening from 5 o'clock until 7:30. Removal on Monday to St. Anne's Church, Belcarra, for a funeral mass at 12 noon, followed by burial afterwards in Burishkara Cemetery. Anne McGurran, ní Mullins, Weatherford Clahar Clemaris, and formerly of Clara County Offaly, peacefully at her residence. Reposing in Ballyglass Community Centre this evening from 4:30 until 6:30. Removal on Monday to the Church of Our Lady Queen of Peace and St. Gerald Mayo Abbey for funeral mass at 2 o'clock, with burial afterwards in the adjoining cemetery. And Winnie Riley, Lochan Ahagour, Westport. Arriving to St. Patrick's Church, Ahagour, on Tuesday morning at 11:30 for funeral mass at 12 noon, with burial afterwards in the adjoining cemetery. And that concludes this morning's death and funeral notices. Midwest Radio would like to extend sympathy to the family and friends of the deceased. May the souls of the departed rest in peace. All funeral arrangements are available to view on midwestradio.ie, where you can also leave a message of condolence.
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2: Hello and a very good morning. 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It's time for our Sunday morning mass today, coming from the church here in Ballyhaunis. The celebrant is Father Stephen Farraher, the parish choir, directed by Martina Kelly, and the organist is Lamidia Burkowski. The violins today are Moira Delaney and Ita Fahey.

0: Good morning, everybody, and welcome to St. Patrick's Church, Ballyhaunis, on this, the 20th Sunday in Ordinary Time, as we gather to celebrate our Sunday Mass together, welcoming you, the members of the congregation present here in the church, but also welcoming again, as we do each Sunday, those of you who may be joining us remotely, whether it be on parish radio or on Midwest radio, or indeed on our live stream, welcoming in a special way the listeners of Midwest radio again. Remembering in a special way those of you who may be in a hospital, in a nursing home, perhaps in hospice at this time, perhaps in a recovery centre. Maybe you're just at home and confined to your own home, or perhaps driving in your car. So wherever you are this morning, we welcome you. We ask you, invite you to take this time, this quiet time, just to focus, to nourish your spirits, and to ask the Lord's blessing on the week that lies ahead. I welcome this morning Father John Payton, priest of the Archdiocese of Birmingham, whose roots are here in the parish, who always visits us at this time of year. So welcome Father John, who is kind of celebrating with me this morning. So we begin now in the name of the Father, and of the Son, and of the Holy Spirit. The grace of our Lord Jesus Christ, the love of God, and the communion of the Holy Spirit be with you all. So we gather to celebrate our Mass, and the Gospel story this morning is that beautiful story of the Canaanite woman, the foreigner, the outsider, who dared to approach Jesus, and Jesus was humbled by her faith. It's the story that reminds us that the love of God the Father reaches beyond the boundaries of nation and race, that God's redemption is for all, and the Canaanite woman stands for all those who stream into God's church from north and south, east and west. They are still streaming in. Today, many of the young churches, many of the new Irish, are leading the way. So we take a moment to acknowledge our sins and ask the Lord's forgiveness. I confess to Almighty God and to you, my brothers and sisters, that I have greatly sinned in my thoughts and in my words, in what I have done and what I have failed to do. Through my most grievous fault. Therefore I ask, Blessed Mary, ever Virgin, all the angels and saints, and you, my brothers and sisters, to pray for me to the Lord our God. May Almighty God have mercy on us, forgive us our sins, and bring us to everlasting life. Lord, have mercy. Christ, have mercy. Lord, have mercy. So we give praise and glory to God now as we pray. Glory to God in the highest, and on earth peace to people of goodwill. We praise you, we bless you, we adore you, we glorify you. We give you thanks for your great glory. Lord God, heavenly King, O God, almighty Father. Lord Jesus Christ, only begotten Son. Lord God, Lamb of God, Son of the Father. You take away the sins of the world, have mercy on us. You take away the sins of the world, receive our prayer. You are seated at the right hand of the Father, have mercy on us. For you alone are the Holy One, you alone are the Lord, you alone are the Most High, Jesus Christ, with the Holy Spirit, and the glory of God the Father. Amen. Let us pray. O God, who have prepared for those who love you good things which no eye can see, fill our hearts, we pray, with the warmth of your love, so that loving you in all things and above all things, we may attain your promises which surpass every human desire. Through our Lord Jesus Christ, your Son, who lives and reigns with you in the unity of the Holy Spirit, one God forever and ever. Amen. So we listen now to our readings from the Word of God. First reading reminds us that God's house is open to all those who worship with sincerity.
1: A reading from the prophet Isaiah. Thus says the Lord, have a care for justice, act with integrity, for soon my salvation will come and my integrity be manifest. Foreigners who have attached themselves to the Lord to serve him and to love his name and be his servants, all who observe the Sabbath, not profane in it, and cling to my covenant, these I will bring to my holy mountain. I will make them joyful in my house of prayer. Their holocausts and their sacrifices will be accepted on my altar, for my house will be called a house of prayer for all the peoples. This is the word of the Lord. Responsorial psalm. The psalm is, let the peoples praise you, O God. Let all the peoples praise you.
0: Let the peoples praise you, O God. Let all the peoples praise you.
1: O God, be gracious and bless us, and let your face shed its light upon us. So will your ways be known upon earth, and all nations learn your saving help.
0: Let the peoples praise you, O God. Let all the peoples praise you.
1: Let the nations be glad and exult, for you rule the world with justice. With fairness you rule the peoples. You guide the nations on earth.
0: Let the peoples praise you, O God. Let all the peoples praise you.
1: Let the peoples praise you, O God. Let all the peoples praise you. May God still give us his blessing till the ends of the earth revere him.
0: Let the peoples praise you, O God. Let all the peoples praise you. Our second reading reminds us that God never takes back his gifts. Those who return to him are sure of obtaining mercy.
1: A reading from the letter of St. Paul to the Romans. Let me tell you, pagans, this. I have been sent to the pagans as their apostle, and I am proud of being sent. But the purpose of it is to make my own people envious of you, and in this way save some of them. Since their rejection meant the reconciliation of the world, do you know what their admission will mean? Nothing less than a resurrection from the dead. God never takes back his gifts or revokes his choice. Just as you changed from being disobedient to God and now enjoy mercy because of their disobedience, so those who are disobedient now, and only because of the mercy shown to you, will also enjoy mercy eventually. God has imprisoned all men in their own disobedience, only to show mercy to all mankind. This is the word of the Lord.

The Lord be with you. A reading from the Holy Gospel according to Matthew. Jesus left Gennesaret and withdrew to the region of Tyre and Sidon. Then out came a Canaanite woman from that district and started shouting, "Sir, son of David, take pity on me. My daughter is tormented by a devil." But he answered her not a word. As his disciples went and pleaded with him, "Give her what she wants," they said, "because she is shouting after us." He said in reply, "I was sent only to the last sheep of the house of Israel." But the woman had come up and was kneeling at his feet. "Lord," she said, "help me." He replied, "It is not fair to take the children's food and throw it to the house dogs." She retorted, "Ah, yes, sir, but even house dogs can eat the scraps that fall from their master's table." Then Jesus answered her, "Woman, you have great faith. Let your wish be granted." And from that moment, her daughter was well again. The Gospel of the Lord. In his novel, The Brothers Karamazov, the Russian novelist Dostoevsky tells of an old woman whose spiritual health begins to deteriorate as rapidly as her physical health. She feels her faith has weakened and she has begun to doubt even the existence of God. One day she discusses her problem with an old priest named Father Zosima. She tells him about her weak faith and the doubts she is beginning to have. "Is there a God who cares? Is there life after death?" Father Zosima listens compassionately and says, "There's no way to prove these things, but you can become sure of them." "How?" asks the old woman. "By love," says the old priest. "Try to love your neighbor from the heart. The more you love, the surer you will become about God's existence and life after death. The more you love, the stronger your faith will grow and the weaker your doubts will become." As we listen to the gospel story this morning, there's something uncomfortable about it. A woman comes to Jesus in desperation. Her daughter is suffering and she's heard that Jesus can help. She cries out, "Have pity on me, son of David, my daughter is tormented by a devil." In spite of the fact that she is an outsider and that her daughter is ill, she has faith that Jesus can help her. And what does Jesus do? We're told he did not say a word in answer to her. Imagine the scene. A woman is crying out for help. She is clear distressed. She's not asking for something for herself. She is pleading for her child. And Jesus remains silent. Then the disciples make matters worse. "Send her away because she'll keep shouting after us." It's a deeply human reaction. Her desperation has become an inconvenience. And perhaps this is one of the reasons this gospel speaks powerfully to our own time. Think of the women we see in our own world who are forced to plead for the needs of their children. The mother sitting in the A&E of our hospitals hoping someone will see her sick child. The woman who has fled war and persecution, carrying a baby while waiting at a border. The woman who is trying to get accommodation for herself and her children. The woman whose husband has abandoned her and who suddenly discovers that she must somehow provide for the family. And sometimes we become like the disciples, "Send her away." But then comes the part of the gospel that we find hardest to understand. Jesus says, "It is not right to take the children's food and throw it to the house dogs." It sounds harsh, even insulting. How are we to understand Jesus saying this? The gospel deliberately leaves us uncomfortable. The woman has crossed a boundary. She is a Canaanite, a Gentile, an outsider. She doesn't belong to the religious or ethnic community to which Jesus' disciples belong. And Matthew's choice of the word Canaanite deliberately recalls the ancient hostility between the peoples.
And yet Jesus himself has gone into the territory of Tyre and Sidon. He has crossed the boundary himself. And the woman crosses another boundary. She is speaking, she is a woman speaking publicly to a man. She is a Gentile approaching a Jewish teacher. She is an outsider approaching someone surrounded by insiders, and she refuses to be silenced. Her answer is extraordinary. Yes, Lord, but even the house dogs can eat the scraps that fall from their master's table. She doesn't walk away. She doesn't become bitter. She doesn't say, if that's the way you treat people, I don't want to have anything to do with you. Instead, she takes Jesus' own image and turns it around. Even the house dogs get the crumbs. In other words, I'm not asking you to deprive anybody else. I'm only asking for some of the mercy that you have in abundance. And Jesus is moved by her. Woman, you have great faith. Let it be done for you as you wish. And Matthew tells us that her daughter was healed at that moment. It is striking that this outsider, this woman who, according to the religious categories of the time, should have been on the margins, becomes one of the great models of faith in the gospel. The uncomfortable question for us, perhaps the gospel is asking us something more challenging than simply, do I have the faith of the Canaanite woman? Perhaps it is also asking, who are the Canaanite women in our world today? Who are the people we regard as outsiders? The immigrant, the refugee, the woman who begs, the person with an addiction, the person who doesn't speak our language, perhaps the person whose religion is different from ours. And this is why the first reading from Isaiah is so important, because God says, my house shall be called a house of prayer for all peoples. All peoples. Not just our people, not just people who look like us, not just people who speak our language, not just people who can give something back. The Canaanite woman embodies that vision. The person who is supposedly outside turns out to have extraordinary faith. So the Canaanite woman tells us, don't give up. Faith isn't always a feeling of certainty. Sometimes faith is simply continuing to knock on the door, continuing to say, as she did, Lord, help me. Continuing to believe that somewhere beneath the silence there is mercy. And perhaps this is why Jesus finally says, woman, you have great faith. So today perhaps we might pray for two things. First, the courage of the Canaanite woman, the courage to keep asking when someone we love is in need. And secondly, the heart of Christ. A heart large enough to notice the person everyone else wants to send away. Because at the table of God's kingdom, there's a place for everybody. There are no unwanted people. And the crumbs of God's mercy are enough to change a life.

0: So we stand and together we pray the words of the Nicene Creed. I believe in one God, the Father Almighty, maker of heaven and earth, of all things visible and invisible. I believe in one Lord Jesus Christ, the only begotten Son of God, born of the Father before all ages, God from God, light from light, true God from true God, begotten, not made, consubstantial with the Father. Through him all things were made. For us and for our salvation he came down from heaven, and by the Holy Spirit was incarnate of the Virgin Mary and became man. For our sake he was crucified under Pontius Pilate. He suffered death and was buried, and rose again on the third day in accordance with the Scriptures. He ascended into heaven and is seated at the right hand of the Father. He will come again in glory to judge the living and the dead, and his kingdom will have no end. I believe in the Holy Spirit, the Lord, the giver of life, who proceeds from the Father and the Son, who with the Father and the Son is adored and glorified, who has spoken through the prophets. I believe in one holy, Catholic and apostolic church. I confess one baptism for the forgiveness of sins, and I look forward to the resurrection of the dead and the life of the world to come. Amen. Let us pray now to the Lord, who rewarded the faith of the Canaanite woman by granting her request.
1: For our Holy Father, Pope Leo, that we heed his call to work for the welfare of those who are on the margins and to care for the planet that is our common home. Let us pray to the Lord.
0: Lord, hear our prayer.
1: For the Church, that it may always be a vehicle of hope and healing in a world of fragile peace and broken promises. Let us pray to the Lord.
0: Lord, hear our prayer.
1: For children who are sick and for parents who are anxious because of the illness of a child. Let us pray to the Lord.
0: Lord, hear our prayer.
1: For all our young people who are anxiously waiting results of exams, that they may be enlightened by the Holy Spirit in the choices that they have to make for their future. Let us pray to the Lord.
0: Lord, hear our prayer.
1: For ourselves, may we never be so caught up in our world as to neglect the needs of others, especially the voice of God speaking to us through the poor and the oppressed. Let us pray to the Lord.
0: Lord, hear our prayer.
1: For the people of the Middle East, Ukraine, Sudan, and other war-torn regions of the world, we pray for all who lost their lives in the recent wildfires and for all who are the victims of war and climate change. Let us pray to the Lord.
0: Lord, hear our prayer. We pray, remember those who have died, in a special way this morning for Tara Cribben, Lee Hudson of Le Caro, and formerly Vachner Sheelan of Leitrim, who died unexpectedly in the early hours of last Monday morning, and his funeral mass took place in her parish church in Vachner Sheelan, where only 6 weeks ago she and John celebrated their marriage. Remember both families, remember John, her heartbroken husband, the members of the Hudson and Cribben families, and all who knew and loved them. And we remember all our deceased loved ones, that they may experience the peace and joy of their eternal home. Let us pray to the Lord.
1: Lord, hear our prayer.
0: God our Father, we are your children. Help us to hunger for a life of goodness and holiness. We make these and all our prayers through Christ our Lord.
1: Amen. Amen.
0: So we take a few moments now, please, just to pass along the collection bags. We take up the offertory collection.

0: Pray, brothers and sisters, that my sacrifice and yours may be acceptable to God, the Almighty Father. Receive our offering, O Lord, by which is brought about a glorious exchange, that by offering what you have given, we may merit to receive your very self through Christ our Lord. The Lord be with you. Lift up your hearts. Let us give thanks to the Lord our God.
1: It is right and
0: just. It is truly right and just, our duty and our salvation, always and everywhere to give you thanks, Lord, Holy Father, Almighty and Eternal God, through Christ our Lord. For out of compassion for the waywardness that is ours, he humbled himself when was born of the Virgin. By the passion of the cross, he freed us from unending death, and by rising from the dead, he gave us life eternal. And so, with angels and archangels, with thrones and dominions, and with all the hosts and powers of heaven, we sing the hymn of your glory as without end we acclaim.

You are indeed holy, O Lord, the fount of all holiness. Make holy, therefore, these gifts, we pray, by sending down your Spirit upon them like the dewfall, so that they may become for us the body and blood of our Lord Jesus Christ. At the time he was betrayed and entered willingly into his passion, he took bread and, giving thanks, broke it and gave it to his disciples, saying, "Take this, all of you, and eat of it, for this is my body, which will be given up for you." In a similar way, when supper was ended, he took the chalice, and once more giving thanks, he gave it to his disciples, saying, "Take this, all of you, and drink from it, for this is the chalice of my blood, the blood of the new and eternal covenant, which will be poured out for you and for many for the forgiveness of sins. Do this in memory of me."

0: Therefore, as we celebrate the memorial of his death and resurrection, we offer you, Lord, the bread of life and the chalice of salvation, giving thanks that you have held us worthy to be in your presence and minister to you. Humbly we pray that, partaking of the body and blood of Christ, we may be gathered into one by the Holy Spirit.
1: Remember, Lord, your church, spread throughout the world and bring her to the fullness of charity, together with Leo, our Pope, and Francis, our Bishop, and all the clergy. Remember also our brothers and sisters who have fallen asleep in the hope of the resurrection, and all who have died in your mercy. Welcome them into the light of your face. Have mercy on us all, we pray, that with the Blessed Virgin Mary, Mother of God, with Blessed Joseph, her spouse, with the Blessed Apostles, with St. Patrick, with St. Stephen of Hungary, and all the saints who have pleased you throughout the ages, we may merit to be co-heirs to eternal life, and may praise and glorify you through your Son, Jesus Christ.

0: Ahantan Slani Hadar Droru, Agusbri her Jedar Jagas, Tasha the Vishnagan Ra, Ornyahur Athar Nyav, Gunifer Tanum, Gadaga the Riachs, Gunyenta the Haller and Talav, Marnyenter Ernyav, Ornoran Lehul, Tordan and You, Agus Mahtun or Vilcha, Marwahamaj Dar Vechni Fain, Isnalikshini Gahu, Akser Shinuan. Deliver us, Lord, we pray, from every evil. Graciously grant peace in our days, that by the help of your mercy we may be always free from sin and safe from all distress, as we wait the blessed hope and the coming of our Saviour, Jesus Christ. Lord Jesus Christ, who said to your apostles, "Peace I leave you, my peace I give you," look not on our sins, but on the faith of your Church, and graciously grant her peace and unity in accordance with your will, who live and reign forever and ever.
1: Amen.
0: The peace of the Lord be with you always. So we ask the Lord for that gift of peace which Jesus, only Jesus can give us, a peace that the world cannot give. We pray for peace in our hearts, our homes, and in our world, and feel free to offer one another some gesture or sign of peace.

0: Lamb of God, you take away the sin of the world, have mercy on us. Lamb of God, you take away the sin of the world, have mercy on us. Lamb of God, you take away the sin of the world, grant us peace. Behold the Lamb of God, behold him who takes away the sins of the world. Blessed are those called to the supper of the Lamb.
1: Lord, I am not worthy that you should enter into my room. Only say the word, and my soul shall be healed.
0: I am the living bread that came down from heaven, says the Lord. Whoever eats this bread will live forever.

Today is day four of the annual novena to Our Lady of Knock. So we pray our novena prayer to Our Lady of Knock. Give praise to the Father Almighty, to his Son, Jesus Christ, the Lord, to the Spirit who dwells in our hearts, both now and forever. Our Lady of Knock, Queen of Ireland, you gave hope to your people in a time of distress and comforted them in sorrow. You've inspired countless pilgrims to pray with confidence to your divine Son, remembering his promise, ask and you shall receive, seek and you shall find. Help me to remember that we're all pilgrims on the road to heaven. Fill me with love and concern for my brothers and sisters in Christ, especially those who live with me. Comfort me when I am sick, lonely or depressed. Teach me how to take part ever more reverently in the Holy Mass. Give me a greater love of Jesus and the Blessed Sacrament. Pray for me now and at the hour of my death. Amen. Lamb of God, you take away the sins of the world, have mercy on us. Lamb of God, you take away the sins of the world, have mercy on us. Lamb of God, you take away the sins of the world, grant us peace. Saint Joseph, chosen by God to be the husband of Mary, the protector of the Holy Family, the guardian of the Church, protect all families in their work and recreation and guard us on our journey through life. Lamb of God, you take away the sins of the world, have mercy on us. Lamb of God, you take away the sins of the world, have mercy on us. Lamb of God, you take away the sins of the world, grant us peace. Saint John, beloved disciple of the Lord, faithful priest, teacher of the word of God, help us to hunger for the word, to be loyal to the Mass and to love one another. Lamb of God, you take away the sins of the world, have mercy on us. Lamb of God, you take away the sins of the world, have mercy on us. Lamb of God, you take away the sins of the world, grant us peace. Our Lady of Knock, refuge of sinners, Queen assumed into heaven, Queen of the Rosary, Mother of Nazareth, Queen of Virgins, Help of Christians, Health of the Sick, Queen of Peace, Our Lady Queen and Mother, Our Lady Mother of the Church. And if we have any intention of our own, we might just quietly raise it up to the Lord at this time. Give praise to the Father Almighty, to his Son, Jesus Christ, the Lord, to the Spirit who dwells in our hearts, both now and forever. Amen. Let us pray. Made partakers of Christ through these sacraments, we humbly implore your mercy, Lord, that conformed to his image on earth, we may merit also to be his co-heirs in heaven, who lives and reigns forever and ever. Amen. So once again, I encourage you to take a copy of the Parish Newsletter with you. It contains a lot of important notices. Just a reminder that the Life in the Spirit seminar continues here in St. Patrick's Church this evening from 7 o'clock to 9. And of course, the Novena to Our Lady of Knock continues as well. Today is a special day. It's Family Day, commencing at 11 o'clock with blessings of families in the parish church. And then there's free games and activities at the Basilica Green from 11 a.m. to 3 p.m. And all are welcome. And again, of course, this coming week is also Heritage Week, and there are a lot of different events listed there in our newsletter today connected to Heritage Week. I'd draw your attention to a day that's on in the Friary on Saturday next, called Foundation of a Friary. It's a one-day symposium. It takes place next Saturday, and specialists in medieval history and architecture will offer an insight into the founding of the Friary and its early history. Dr. Nollig from out the road here will give a talk on Ballyhaunis and vicinity in the Middle Ages. Then Brother Colman O'Clabig from Glenstall will give a talk titled Ballyhaunis in Context, the Augustinian Friars in Pre-Reformation Ireland. Dr. Ivan McDermott will give a talk, The Medieval Augustinians in the West of Ireland, Architecture Layout. Father Iggy O'Donovan will give a reflection on the Augustinian presence with particular reference to

So tickets can be got on the door, but they can also be booked for on Eventbrite. And I said that's just one of different events that's happening during the coming week. I was in the newsletter this weekend, also contains times for schools reopening. The Scoileasa Primary School and the Ballyhaunas Community School. So all of that is contained in the newsletter. And again, as always, on Sundays we have our children's newsletter. This week again is filled with fun activities, and to mark the National Novena to Our Lady of Knock, there's included a little figure of Mary along with a prayer card. So if you have children at home or grandchildren, feel free to bring that home. As I said, it's ways of planting seeds of faith, which in time hopefully will blossom, and that people's faith will be strengthened as they grow older. So we thank our parish choir, accompanied the organ by Ludmilla, under the direction of Martina, accompanied on the violin by Myra Delaney and Ita Fahey. Thank Hannah, our mass servers, our reader, and reader Julia, and the mass, and all involved in ministry in our parish. So we stand now for the final blessing. The Lord be with you. May the blessing of Almighty God, Father, Son, and Holy Spirit come down upon you and remain with you forever. The Mass is ended. We go now in peace, giving glory to God by the way we live our lives. Thanks be to God.

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Anne-Maria Reardon, and the story I tell you is true on Midwest Radio. You're very welcome along to Sunday Choices. John Ryan checking in. We're here as always until 1:30 this afternoon, and today we're out and about. We're broadcasting live from the Family Fun Day here at Knock Shrine. We've touched down in the Ireland West Airport to satellite cruiser, and we're right beside the Basilica. So come on down and say hello to us. Lots of fun and lots of things to tell you about. Lots of good people to talk to between now and 1:30 this afternoon. And as always, Sunday Choice brought to you by our good friends at Willie McBride's Hoboken in New Jersey. We say top of the morning to Sean and all the crew over there, and they bring a Sunday Choice every Sunday. You can reach us on all our usual numbers as always on text and WhatsApp. It's 087 940 141. That's our text and WhatsApp, with thanks to all the good people in Sean's Bar and Kitchen right beside the Rockefeller Centre, where you'll always find great food, friendly faces, and the best Irish welcome in the Big Apple. And Teresa taking your calls as well today, 0818 3055. We're heading towards a news update with Stephen at the top of the hour. Let's go there with James Taylor.

0: classic from James Taylor. Opening up the show on this Sunday morning, Sunday Choice, broadcasting live from Knock Shrine. We're here for the Family Fun Day on Sunday Choice, right through until 1:30 today. Now, a black and white female sheepdog is missing in the Shranor Newport area, or maybe in the Turnore area. If you have come across the dog or you do find it, give us a call. Therese will take your calls. 0818 3055. A phone was lost yesterday in Belmullet. Any information on that, please give us a call. Lovely to hear Mary McGreal, a real lady, and Frank and Rose Rosaline Moore, thank you for that as well, coming in on our text. Good morning, Midwest. Could you please play a special request for an absolute wonderful lady from a beautiful place called Gortnahura in Cross Malina, and a great listener to Midwest. 10 years ago, she had a very interesting and entertaining phone call on her birthday from our own Paul Claffey, and she still remembers that and has a little laugh about it as well. Also, happy birthday to Michael Kane in Ballycroy. Have a great day, Michael, from Katrina and Chris. There's two seated weekend tickets for sale for this Saturday in Croke Park. If anyone is interested, give us a call. Teresa has details. And could you please play Declan Ernie's three-way love affair for Anthony, who is listening in the Castlebar. Good morning, Anthony. And there's a sheep caught in netting behind the goal area in Kiltane Pitch, so you might go down there and help that sheep out. There's a sheep caught in netting behind the goal area in Kiltane Pitch, so if you're near that area, just go down and help the sheep to try and get free. Good morning. I have many more listeners and would like to hear some beautiful choirs sing in the Ballyhaunis Church. That's coming in on our text on WhatsApp. News on the way to 11.
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9: Good morning, I'm Stephen Grealis. Gardaí have seized suspected cannabis with an estimated value of €233,000 during searches of two homes in Galway. The searches were carried out by the Galway Divisional Drugs Unit as part of an ongoing investigation into the sale and supply of controlled drugs. Cannabis worth around €122,000 was seized during the search of a property in Roscam, while a second search in the Castle Park area resulted in a further seizure valued at approximately €111,000. Two men, one in his 40s and the other in his 50s, have been arrested. They are being detained at Garda stations in the northwestern region under Section 2 of the Criminal Justice Drug Trafficking Act. The seized substances will be sent to Forensic Science Ireland for analysis, with investigations continuing. The fuel industry is concerned planned price increases in September will trigger further protests. Fuels for Ireland wants the government to pause plans to hike the excise duty on fuel from September, which it says could push diesel over €2 a litre. Parts of the country were brought to a standstill in April in response to rapid rises in fuel prices. CEO of Fuels for Ireland, Kevin McPartland, doesn't want to see a repeat of those scenes.
10: I believe that most of those protesters were very decent, hardworking people. I think the tactics were all wrong. And even if the government goes ahead with this, in my view, ill-advised measure of reinstating the first phase of the excise duty on the 1st of September, I would appeal to the people who are upset about that not to make their upset known in the same way again. It was really damaging to us as a country.
9: A public meeting will take place in Mayo Abbey Community Centre next Monday at 7 o'clock. The meeting is being held in connection with planning developments being planned for the area. Their proposed Culfatha Wind Farm was refused planning recently by Mayo County Council, but the decision is now set to be appealed by the developer to An Cumhisiún Pleanála. An application is also before the Commission for an Electricity Substation for the Wind Farm, and a recent proposal at Clunbowl for a battery energy storage system will also be discussed. Everyone is welcome to attend. And coming up, a boil water notice has been issued for Letterfrack.
11: Hello, I'm Michael Newland from the IMA. As a motorcyclist, junctions represent a specific set of challenges. To keep yourself safe, there are four actions you can take. 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V, visibility, be visible. O, overtaken, don't overtake. W, watching, observe your surroundings. 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These four actions are vital when it comes to safely navigating junctions. A message from the Road Safety Authority, crsa.ie.
9: Ishka Éireann has issued a boil water notice for customers supplied by the Letterfrack Public Water Supply in County Galway. The notice affects around 138 customers and has been introduced as a precaution due to mechanical issues at the local water treatment plant. People in the affected area are being advised to boil their water before drinking, cooking, preparing food, brushing teeth or making ice. Ishka Éireann says its water service teams are working to resolve the issue and lift the notice as quickly as possible in consultation with the HSC. Customers can check whether their property is affected by entering their air code on the Ishka Éireann website or by contacting its 24-hour helpline on 1800 278 278.
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9: Today will be mostly cloudy across Connacht with outbreaks of rain and drizzle this evening. Drier, brighter weather will extend from the west. Highs of 16 to 18 degrees with light to moderate southwest breezes. Tonight will be mild and mainly dry with a fair amount of cloud and some clear breaks. Some mist and fog patches may also develop. Temperatures not falling below 12 to 15 degrees with mostly light westerly breezes. And a brief look to tomorrow, Monday. Humid and mostly cloudy with light rain and drizzle at times. In the evening, the rain will become more persistent in the west and extend eastwards. Highest temperatures of 17 to 21 degrees with light to moderate westerly winds.
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9: Now you're very welcome along to the sports desk. There is action today across the LGFA Championships. There's also some results to get through from last night. In the Intermediate Championship, Group A, Ahamore 5-18, Lewisburg one goal and 10 points. 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In the Junior B Championship on Friday, it was Kiltane 518, McHale Rovers B 5 points. And last night, same group, 511, Westport B 2-3, Kilcommon. Friday night in the Junior C Championship, Group A, Ballinrobe 2-9, Achill 4-14. And last night, Eastern Gales 1-6, Castleburgh Mitchells 5 goals and 19 points. A whole host of fixtures there today that we'll keep you up to date with throughout the afternoon. Also yesterday, the big day for Castleburgh Celtic. They were in the last 16 of the FAI Senior Cup, the furthest any Mayo side had ever reached, and they lost out to Dundalk comprehensively on a scoring of 8-0. Stuart Tynham of the Western People was there for Midwest Radio.
13: Castleburgh Celtic groundbreaking journey in the FAI Senior Cup came to an end as they were beaten 8-0 by League of Ireland Premier Division side Dundalk. It was always going to be an uphill battle for the visitors, who were the first Mayo League side to ever reach the last 16 of the competition. But they had a nightmare start to the game when they conceded a penalty inside 7 minutes, which was blasted home by Keane Dillon. 3 minutes later, Dundalk doubled their advantage when Robbie Burns capitalised on a failed clearance by Ethan O'Reilly, and he directed his effort into the bottom corner. Dundalk dominated possession from start to finish, but Celtic camped in their own half. Stevie Gavin Wren had little time on the ball, and they failed to register any shot on goal in the game. Celtic goalkeeper Stephen Hester was a busy man throughout, and you may say to deny Igor Vesinin and Declan McDade in the first half. The latter had the ball in the net on the half-hour mark, but he was ruled out for a foul in the build-up. The Hoops were defending as best they could and appeared they were going to hold on until the break. But Luke Mulligan tapped in a third for Dundalk at close range 2 minutes before half-time, and Celtic failed to clear a corner that was whipped in. The one-way traffic continued in the second half, as Celtic could not match the pace and intensity that Dundalk were playing at. And further goals from Leo Gaxa, Luke Mulligan, Keane Dillon, Aaron Keogh and Donny Mullen completed the rout. Celtic will have to dust themselves down quickly now, as they have another huge game next Saturday away to Cory Rangers in the FAI Junior Cup quarter-final. The full-time score once again, Dundalk 8, Castlebar Celtic 0. Reporting from Oriel Park for Midwest Radio Sport, I'm Stuart Tynan.
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0: Garth Brooks, of course, and calling Baton Rouge. And Garth going on tour next year, by all accounts, as well, in 2027. Who knows? He might even come back to Croker. You wouldn't know. Sunday Choice on Midwest Radio. It's John Ryan. We're on board the Ireland West Airport Satellite Cruiser. We're broadcasting live today from the Family Fun Day here at Knock Shrine. We're in great company today, and we've got some great music. All your requests and dedications is always welcome. 087-940-141. And that's our text and WhatsApp in association with Connolly's Pub and Restaurant in Times Square in New York City. We say good morning to Bernie and all the Dream Team over there, bringing you an Irish welcome and the best Irish breakfast in New York City. I'm delighted now to be joined by Mairead Jennings. Mairead is the Director of Youth Ministry, and you're very welcome along, Mairead.
1: Thank you so much.
0: You have a busy day ahead of you.
1: We definitely do. We have Family Day today here at the Shrine.
0: We were here this time last year and we had an absolutely fantastic day, and we're being bombarded with bubbles now outside at the moment.
1: Oh, it's all begun, I tell you.
0: But it's a beautiful morning. A tad chilly, but nothing to worry about. Just bring a jacket.
1: A tad chilly, but I said it's the perfect day to fly a kite. And yep, there will be lots of that today here at the Shrine.
0: Brilliant, brilliant. And we've our good friend in the moving mug keeping us. He's keeping us with cappuccinos and coffees and all sorts of goodies.
1: All the
0: as well.
1: Coffees, all the hot chocolate, all the sweet treats, absolutely.
0: So tell us what's happening today, Mairead, for the day.
1: So for Family Day, we started just a few moments ago with the Blessing of Families, which takes place in the parish church. So mm-hmm. if you're anywhere near, you haven't missed that opportunity. It's a beautiful blessing, a lovely time to gather together as a family.
0: That's on throughout the day, is it?
1: No, that's just at 11.
0: Oh, okay.
1: Just
0: all right,
1: at
0: 11. Okay.
1: Yep. And then after that, from about 11:30, all the activities get going. So as you mentioned, we have giant bubble making, we have kite making, face painting, balloon making, we have an amazing puppet show by God's Handiwork. So lots to do, and just
0: brilliant,
1: good fun energy.
0: And lots of stuff to keep the kids entertained for the afternoon.
1: Absolutely, and a great way to experience Knock Shrine. You know, everything wraps up at about 3 p.m. in time for the 3 p.m. service. So a lovely kind of way to lead into that.
0: Yeah.
1: And then to take time for Mass as a family.
0: Indeed. Well, it's getting busy already. There's lots of people coming in already.
1: There is. Yeah. It's kind of grown its own life a little bit this day, which is just so lovely to see. And lots of young families will choose this day to attend the novena because there's a little bit of everything for everyone.
0: Yeah. Okay, well listen, Mairead Jennings, have a good day, enjoy yourself.
1: Thank you so much.
0: Thanks for joining us. Now it's Midwest Radio's Sunday Choice on Midwest, with thanks to Sean and all the crew at Willie McBride's Hoboken in New Jersey. Here's Julio.

Hulu and Amor here on Midwest Radio's Sunday Choice. Now a request for Vinny, Sandra and their children. Hope you have a wonderful holiday in Mayo. Please play any song. And was wondering, could you please play Jersey Giant? It's a cover by Amble and dedicated to Fiona. Good morning. Could you please play John McNichol's new single? Looking forward to hearing him at 8 p.m. in the Novena Knock here and Knock on Wednesday night. That's coming in from a fond fan. And thanks to Brian Maloney for all his help. That's the message to you, Brian, and enjoy your break coming in from all your clients. And please give a shout out for all at the Belmullet Festival, which was a huge success indeed as well. I think today is the last day over there in Belmullet, so well done to everyone involved over there. Always a fantastic festival in Belmullet. You Can't Take It With You When You Go by Eddie Carey is requested, and please play The Waves by The Waves of Kilkee. We'll do our very best on various songs that are coming in because we're out and about, so we're kind of we're a little bit limited on some of the songs, so I'm sure you'll understand. But we're broadcasting live from the Family Fun Day here at Knock Shrine. We're right beside the Basilica. If you're coming in from the village side, we're just down to the right hand side there. All sorts of things happening and lots of fun for all the family, especially the kiddies as well. And you'll be fed and watered, I can guarantee you that. And the best music here on Midwest to keep you company. Here's George Jones.

0: Yeah, the Possum, the late great George Jones, of course, and the race is on. We're broadcasting live here on Sunday Choice on Midwest from the Family Fun Day here at Knock Shrine. We're here until 1:30 this afternoon, and as always, you can reach us 087-940-141. And Teresa taking your calls back at base, 0818-3055. A little later on, we got a little competition for our listeners at home as well, so we'll give you details about that in just a little while. Right now, though, I'm delighted to be joined in our studio here on board the Ireland West Airport satellite cruiser, Dr. Sandra Cullen from DCU. Sandra is a guest speaker this evening at the National Novena to discuss her workshop, which is at 12:45 p.m. And also there's an address ceremony at 8 p.m. And your theme, Sandra. Sandra, by the way, thanks for joining us.
1: You're welcome.
0: Your theme is Faith in an Era of AI. Explain.
1: Oh, explain. Thanks, John. I felt, when I was asked to do this, I felt like, do you remember the ad where all the people are sitting on the bus and the fella stands up and goes, I don't know what a tracker mortgage is. Yeah, I felt a bit like that in terms of AI.
0: Yeah.
1: And then when you put that with faith, because we all think of AI and artificial intelligence.
0: How does AI and faith?
1: Yeah.
0: How do they pair off?
1: And then I come from a farming background where AI means something totally different.
0: Yeah.
1: So trying to think of AI and faith, artificial intelligence and faith, I think that's big challenge for us, because we could be terrified.
0: A lot of people are terrified of AI.
1: Yeah. I am a bit terrified. And so what I was trying to do in the workshop is help us think about what are our fears, what are our concerns, and then how might faith help us to challenge AI, to try and spin it a little bit instead of it being something absolutely terrifying. But we'll get people maybe talking with each other.
0: Yeah.
1: I'm not an expert in AI. I'm like everybody else, I'm not necessarily an expert on faith.
0: Yeah.
1: All I have is my own way of living, trying to live a faithful life, and put those in conversations. So it's a workshop for people with an interest in how they live faithfully in today's world.
0: Okay. Where did the idea of faith and AI, how did that originate?
1: If you take faith as something about people's response to life and to God, then we have to be involved in everything, whether it's trying to understand war in the world, whether it's understanding poverty in the world, whether it's understanding any kind of technology, then faith has to be part of that. So you can't separate the two of them out completely.
0: Yeah. Tell us about your workshop.
1: So the workshop is, I'll be asking people to bring their thoughts and concerns, sharing a little bit with neighbours around what are the issues raised by AI for them. Some people will be experts.
0: Yeah.
1: Most of us won't be. Except we're surrounded by it every day. You know, our phones are listening to us. We know that. We've all received the scam calls, AI-generated emails, scam calls.
0: They get them every day.
1: Every day.
0: Every day.
1: And how do we trust? How do we learn what's true? So we're going to do a bit of reflection around that. Going to look a little bit at Pope Leo's new encyclical, Majestic Humanity, Magnificent Humanity. It's a great one. But do it not necessarily lightheartedly, but in an accessible way.
0: Yeah.
1: Especially the idea of the tower. So people will be making a little tower and making a little city, because they're two of the themes in the encyclical, and getting people to do that. So there's a bit of activity involved in it, to try to get us thinking about what our response can be in an AI world.
0: There's the scam calls are getting worse every day.
1: Yeah, and like you don't even know what's true anymore half the time. Any news event, you have to go look in a few sources.
0: Yeah,
1: you know.
0: And the other day, I was waiting on a call from the north, and next thing, the 0044, which is the code for the north.
1: Yeah,
0: and I was in the car and I answered it. And this is Revolut.
1: Yeah, I got the same one.
0: And I just hung up and I blocked it and, report and block. Yeah, that's all you can do,
1: That's all you can do,
0: So you're speaking this evening, Sandra, at the National Novena.
1: I'm speaking at the Novena. Now, that's a bit of a privilege, isn't it?
0: Yeah.
1: My mother-in-law, who's 94 and sick in hospital, hello, Deirdre, and probably listening right now, she's so thrilled that I'm here, because it is such a privilege.
0: Yeah, good morning, Deirdre.
1: to just, share some reflections on the gospel of the day, which is kind of a challenging gospel anyway, but do that in the terms of AI and faith.
0: Yeah.
1: So I'm going to, a lot of what I'm going to do in the workshop, I'll be workshopping it then for later on. So maybe a bit more formal language later on in terms of a reflection during the Eucharist.
0: Melissa Tandra, thanks a million for joining us.
1: Not at all. Sure, it's a pleasure to
0: be here. And enjoy your day.
1: Sure. I'm off now looking at the bubbles and the face painting.
0: Go over to our next door neighbour there in the moving mug. He'll treat you.
1: He'll treat you. Thanks very much, John.
0: Not at all. Sandra, thanks a million. That's Dr. Sandra Cullen from DCU. And as I said, Sandra is a guest speaker later on this evening at the National Novena. And she'll be discussing her workshop at 12:45 as well. And the address is at 8 p.m. And once again, thanks to Sandra for joining us.

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0: Gerry Guthrie, of course, the man from Ballina and the Carl County accident right here on Sunday Choice on Midwest. 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
0: Yes, indeed, we're on board the Ireland West Airport satellite cruiser and we've touched down in Knock at Knock Shrine. This is where we are until 1:30 here on Sunday Choice. And you can reach us on 087-940-141. Lots of great people to talk to. The Family Fun Day, it's all underway right here. And come on down and say hello to us, and lots of fun for all the family and especially the kiddies as well. And a little later on, we've got a great competition for our listeners, for you listening at home. And we'll give you details about that in just a few minutes' time, and lots more great people to talk to indeed as well. And right now, though, I want to tell you that RA time has just gone half.
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0: Yes, indeed. Lisa McHugh. Good to see Lisa on the recovery and back on stage indeed as well. That's a great version of that song from Lisa McHugh called High Cotton. It's Midwest Radio Sunday Choice. John Ryan and all the crew were on board the Ireland West Airport satellite cruiser today, broadcasting live from the Family Fun Day here at Knock Shrine. We're just down beside the Basilica. If you're coming in from the village side, we're just down there here to the right hand side, and lots of great fun for all the family. There's bubbles nearly the size of the cruiser here flying around us. Now, I'm delighted to be joined. We were telling you a little earlier on, for our listeners at home, we've got a little competition for you that can't be here, and Noreen Mulhern joins me. Noreen, you're in charge of us all here. You're giving the orders to make sure that we're all good.
1: Don't know about that.
0: But thanks for joining us, Noreen. Lots of things happening today.
1: Absolutely. And I'm just on to you for a few moments now, John, just to let you know, our friends in Knockhouse Hotel have very kindly offered a lovely prize for our listeners today. So it's for an overnight stay in Knockhouse Hotel.
0: Lovely.
1: Many of your listeners will be familiar with Knockhouse Hotel. It's located here adjacent to the Basilica, and it's a lovely place to come for a nice, more relaxed stay than today.
0: A total chill out and relaxation. Yeah.
1: So definitely, as I say, we're running the competition today, and it's for one night accommodation on a bed and breakfast basis. And if you look at the Knockhouse Hotel website, you'll see full details of the various programs that they have on offer over the autumn and the winter period.
0: And of course, the voucher that we're giving away this morning, it's valid for midweek stays, Sunday to Thursday.
1: Yes.
0: From October to March.
1: Yep.
0: Okay.
1: So we're not going to tax you with any question or anything.
0: Not at all. It's too early in the morning for questions,
1: Nicola. Just text in Knock and your name and number, and we'll have the draw at the end of the show.
0: That's the way to do it. No, you should be presenting this show. That's all you got to do, listeners, is text in Knock with your name and contact details to 087 940 141. I will give you a few minutes on that, and we'll pick a winner. We'll pick a winner just after midday today. So, Noreen, thanks a million for joining us.
1: Thank you. And I say once again, thanks so much to the team at Knockhouse Hotel who gave us this prize for today.
0: No bother. And you can go back in a little while. We'll announce the winner as well. And we'll do all that. Now, we're going to take a quick break. Before we do that, let's give you a driving tip.
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1: Yes, indeed, you're very welcome back. It's Sunday Choice with thanks to all the crew at Willie McBride's in Hoboken, New Jersey. Sean and all the good people over there bringing you Sunday Choice each and every Sunday right here on Midwest Radio. Now in studio, I'm delighted to be joined. We're just saying it's hard to believe it's a year ago since we spoke, and it only seems like last week. Father Richard Gibbons, parish priest and rector of Knock Shrine. Thanks a million for joining us, Father Richard, out of your busy schedule.
2: Well, great to be here, and thanks for having me.
1: It's been a busy week for you, hasn't it?
2: It has, yeah.
1: Busy, God.
2: It's been a busy summer. Yeah. The beginning of it, it was a bit iffy, as I was just saying to you there earlier on. It took into consideration the fuel crisis and all of that. People were a little bit hesitant in travelling and all of that, see where things were going. But the numbers have picked up very, very well.
1: Yeah.
2: And we're very happy. We're kind of more or less really where we were last year.
1: Yeah.
2: In terms of numbers. So
1: and of course, it's the 50th anniversary of the Basilica.
2: That's so, right, 50 years ago,
1: yeah.
2: 1976, built by the great man himself, James Horne, to really get people in out of an open space where they had to shelter in whatever way they could.
1: Yeah.
2: And so it opened 1976 and has stood the test of time since and has led to many, many different ceremonies and celebrations and all of that.
1: Yeah.
2: So we celebrated the big day on the 18th of July, which was actually to the date of its first dedication, 1976.
1: Excellent.
2: Yeah.
1: And that in itself is bringing in huge crowds as well.
2: It was, yeah. Yeah, well, we thanks to the staff here, we've conducted kind of behind the scenes tours of the Basilica, where people wouldn't normally get in through the Basilica and upstairs and all of that, you know, because it is a huge, it's an enormous building, you know.
1: Yeah, yeah.
2: And kind of funny, when James was building it, it's mass concrete, of course, but... when James was fundraising for it, he was tried to use kind of a number of ways, but one of them was that you could sponsor a brick for £5 at the time.
1: Brilliant.
2: Not one brick in the sight of the whole thing itself, mass concrete, but it was kind of a way of kind of involving the people and getting participation of that, you know. Yeah.
1: He obviously had did he have a picture in his head of how he wanted the Basilica to look?
2: That's a very interesting question. I'm not too sure. I don't think so, because it was really, it's an architecture that really comes with proposals to you, you know. Like, he probably just said, look, I want a big church there, bring me something. And probably between maybe what was initially proposed and what you see today, I'd say that would have evolved.
1: Yeah.
2: And he would have certainly been involved in that.
1: Yeah. He was a very interesting man.
2: Certainly was.
1: Yeah,
2: certainly
1: to bring to not just the Basilica, of course, Ireland West Airport.
2: Oh, that's
1: as well.
2: It. Yes, yeah, as I was saying there during the course of the summer, just after the Basilica built, when he had a bit of spare time, he decided to build an airport.
1: But I'll throw an old airport down the road when I'm at it.
2: Down there, yeah. So it has worked wonderfully for us, and it's iconic, really, John. When you can see it, when you see it from the outside, you know what it is, and you know where this building is. So and then we refurbished then 10 years ago. Actually, this year in 2016, total refurbishment of the Basilica to kind of bring it up to modern standards and to have the facilities to meet the needs of a modern pilgrim, and also our technology, which actually stood us hugely in terms of COVID, because we had all the cameras, we had all the tech inside when that off location. So we just switched over to the Basilica, which really helped us tremendously.
1: Oh, yeah, without a doubt. Yeah, yeah. And the Novenas, today isn't the last day.
2: No. It goes on until next Friday.
1: Until
2: the 21st.
1: Okay.
2: So we conclude with the 21st. Today's Family Day here at Knock, as you know, and everybody else is listening in. And then we have a number of the next week or so. So to both ceremonies are 3 and 8. So, and you can find out people can find out the information on our website or any of our brochures, or simply ring the shrine to find out what's going on every day.
1: Okay, and of course, a novena this evening, and Dr. Sandra Cullum will be speaking at the novena. But
2: that's right.
1: We were talking earlier on about AI and faith.
2: Yeah. Yeah, it's an interesting topic.
1: Who'd have ever thought a combination of AI and faith? But Sandra's going to be talking about it a little later on this evening.
2: Well,
1: at the
2: it kind of tips into, and I'm sure she mentioned it, about Pope Leo's encyclical, Magnifica Humanitas. He brought out a document there about maybe a little over a month ago or so, dealing with the whole idea of modern technology and the challenges of AI.
1: Yeah.
2: And it's a phenomenal document. It's incredible. And it has is actually, it got worldwide publication. But that's the engagement that we have to see where we go, what we do, what are its challenges, pitfalls.

0: But also, what positive aspects can we utilise in terms of the promotion of the gospel, you know?
1: Well, listen, Father Richard Gibbons, it's been a pleasure as always. You're off to say a little bit of a mass now, as Father Ted had said.
0: Yes, indeed. We're off now to there are other things happening, yes. We welcome all your listeners, more than welcome during the course of the week. We culminate on the great day of the anniversary of the apparition on the 21st on Friday.
1: Excellent. Father Richard, thanks a million. God bless.
0: Thanks, John.
1: Now, that's Father Richard Gibbons, parish priest and rector here at Knock Shrine. Here's a lovely song to... we've got news and sport on the way with Stephen at midday. But we're going closer to the top of the hour with an interesting song from an artist that I discovered during the week, thanks to Paul Claffey, actually. His name is Dusty Rivers, but this is a beautiful song called Thank You.

0: Beautiful. The guy's name is Dusty Rivers and a little song called Thank You. Simple as that. We're broadcasting live here on board the Ireland West Airport satellite cruiser. It's Sunday Choice on Midwest Radio until 1:30. We're here at the Knock Shrine Family Fun Day and lots and lots of people. There's lots of people coming in and lots of great fun. You'll be fed and watered and fun for all the family. Lots of great things happening for all the kids indeed as well here on Midwest Radio. Lots of requests coming in and all our usual numbers. Love your show as always. If possible, could you please play Rainy Days and Stormy Nights for Caroline from the one and only Ray Lynham, and please play an Elvis song today, the 49th anniversary of his death, and that's coming in from Kathy in Liverpool. Hello, Kathy in Liverpool. How are you? Mayo's got a story to tell. We'll play that in the next hour. Lots of people are requesting that, of course, our own Pádraig Walsh's composition. And happy birthday to Bernie Ryan in Knock. That's coming in from Tom and Kathleen Lavin in Swinford, wishing you well on your special day, Bernie. Please play a song of your choice for Bernie from Bernie Healy for a regular listener. That is no problem. And could you please play John Glenn when the old road is calling for a regular listener. And don't forget our competition, fantastic competition for our listeners at home. It's a text competition, and the prize up for grabs is an overnight stay in the Knock House Hotel right beside us here at the Knock Basilica. And the prize is a one night stay in the beautiful Knock House Hotel, and it'll be you can take your overnight stay indeed from Sunday to Thursday, October to March. That's very simple. We're not even asking a question. Just text in Knock with your name and contact details to 087 940 141. That is our text and WhatsApp. We've got news and sport on the way at the top of the hour, and we'll see you the far side from the Family Fun Day in Knock Shrine.
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2: Good morning, I'm Stephen Grealis. A boil water notice has been issued by Iske Éireann for customers supplied by the Letterfrack public water scheme in County Galway. The notice affects around 138 customers and has been introduced as a precaution due to mechanical issues at the local water treatment plant. People in the affected area are being advised to boil their water before drinking, cooking, preparing food, brushing teeth or making ice. Iske Éireann says its water service teams are working to resolve the issue and lift the notice as quickly and safely as possible in consultation with the HSE. Customers can check whether their property is affected by entering their air code on the Iske Éireann website or by contacting its 24-hour helpline on 1800 278 278. It's completely unacceptable that in 2026, rail passengers travelling to Dublin from County Mayo cannot get a cup of tea or a bottle of water on the train. That's according to Castlebar councillor Michael Kilcoyne. The councillor says a patient travelling on the train for a hospital appointment in Dublin needs to be able to purchase a cup of tea or coffee on a train. He says it's not good enough that Irish Rail say they are working on restoring this basic service, which they withdrew at the start of the COVID pandemic. The independent councillor is calling on Irish Rail to restore the service immediately. He has been speaking to Midwest Radio news editor Teresa O'Malley about the issue.
3: But Teresa, one of the issues that's been raised with me by many people is the fact that Éireann Road Éireann, while they run a good service on a daily basis to and from Dublin, people can't even get a cup of tea on it. That's wrong and it's not acceptable, and it's putting people in a situation where people that are going to appointments at Dublin hospitals that leave Westport or Ballina or Castlebar in the morning, it's going to be almost 4 hours before they can get a cup of tea or even a bottle of water. And I think it's a bit a rich from Éireann Road Éireann, who say that they're examining this and that this is an outside contractor that does this for them. I don't care who caters for them, whether it's Éireann Road Éireann or an outside contractor. But the fact is that Éireann Road Éireann spent huge money recently on a project in relation to synchronising their train systems. And then it had to be pulled and they lost, I think it was 5 million euro. It would fill a lot of cups of tea and a lot of bottles of water.
2: And coming up, drug seizure in County Galway.
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2: Gardaí have seized suspected cannabis with an estimated value of €233,000 during searches of two homes in Galway. The searches were carried out by the Galway Divisional Drugs Unit as part of an ongoing investigation into the sale and supply of controlled drugs. Cannabis worth around €122,000 was seized during a search of a property in Roscam, while a second search in the Castle Park area resulted in a further seizure valued at approximately €111,000. Two men, one in his 40s and the other in his 50s, had been arrested. They are being detained at Garda stations in the northwestern region under Section 2 of the Criminal Justice Drug Trafficking Act. The seized substances will be sent to Forensic Science Ireland for analysis, with investigations ongoing.
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2: Now, a cloudy day with outbreaks of rain and drizzle this afternoon. Some mist and fog patches will develop on hills and coastal areas. Rain and drizzle clearing towards evening with drier conditions and perhaps the odd bright spell in the west. Highs of 16 to 19 degrees Celsius. Tonight will be mostly cloudy and dry with a few patches of drizzle across the north. Some mist and fog will also develop in northern areas. Mild again with lows of between 13 and 15 degrees. Tomorrow, Monday, will be cloudy to start with patchy rain and drizzle in northern parts of the province. The afternoon will be mostly dry with a few sunny spells developing, but cloud will increase towards the evening and rain will gradually spread from the west, turning heavy in places. It'll be humid with highest temperatures between 17 and 21 degrees Celsius.
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2: 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Yesterday, Castlebar Celtic lost out to Dundalk in the last 16 of the FAI Senior Cup. They lost out in Oriel Park by 8-0 against the Premier Division side away from home, and it was a tricky afternoon for them. Stuart Tynan was there for Midwest Radio. Afterwards, he got the thoughts of Castlebar manager Stevie Gavin.
7: Your Castlebar Celtic manager Stevie Gavin. Stevie, a disappointing day. Just your thoughts?
8: Yeah, listen, I think we're not used to losing games, and 8-0 is a heavy defeat. But listen, the context is that Dundalk are probably at fourth in the Premier Division table, and they've probably a budget of just under $1 million for players' wages every year, I would say. So, when it's in that context, well, I'm very proud of the lads. I thought we gave away some goals, three from corners. There were poor goals to give away, and a couple of mistakes. But listen, that's what happens when you're playing against teams at this level. Their body strength, their speed of play, their movement. They're really in possession. They were very impressive in terms of their movement, pulling our players out of position, and other players filling it with passes. But I'm very proud, and the main thing is that we learn from this, and if we get back to this stage again next year, can we improve?
7: Absolutely. And you mentioned the manner of some of the concession goals. That one just before the break as well, it was just whipped in and just a couple of yards outside the goal line. You'd say that was very frustrating.
8: Yeah, but listen, I mean, I think again, like their physical strength is it's not a level we're used to, and it's not a level we play at really. But we can only pull learnings from it. In the context of the game, yeah, when we conceded early, the penalty, and then just before halftime, it was frustrating. But listen, that's sport and that's football, and you have to kind of take it on the chin and just keep going.
7: I suppose for these players as well, they have to dust themselves down very quickly because the big games keep coming next Saturday in FAI Junior Cup quarterfinal against Cory Rangers.
8: Yeah, absolutely. Yeah, listen, but I think it's not like in terms of dusting yourself down. The lads are fine. We're disappointed, and looking at the scoreline will sting. It doesn't matter. But yeah, we'll be ready for next week. That's for sure, yeah.
7: And just finally, just a big crowd from Castlebar coming here to see this game. That must have been absolutely delighted to see when the big number coming here at the stand.
8: Yeah, it was fantastic. It was very emotional actually when the lads came out and we gave them a clap, and there was a good connection there. And listen, we created history by getting this far, and but like that's, you know, when you're in these competitions, you get to the stage, we certainly know what it's all about now.
2: Yeah, well, that is Stevie Gavin, the manager of Castlebar Celtic. And as he mentioned, they're in the FAI Junior Cup quarterfinal. That game away to Gorey takes place next Saturday afternoon at 2:00. Elsewhere on the local soccer front, in the Killeen Sports Ground League 1 last night, Killala had a victory over Achill Rovers 2-1. Castlebar Town defeated Claremorris B 3-2. Conrangers B defeated Bangor Hibs 3-1. And Fahy Rovers had a 9-1 victory at home to Partrie Athletic. Finally, McDonald Construction League 2, Ballyvarry Blue Bombers 2-0 win over Glenhest Rovers B. And Cross Malina B losing at 3-0 at home to Westport United C.
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0: Yes, indeed. Joe Dolan, the late, great Joe Dolan, of course, and Ciara opening up the third hour of Sunday Choice here on Midwest Radio. We're on board the Ireland West Airport satellite cruiser, and we're broadcasting live from the Family Fun Day here at Knock Shrine. We're here until 1:30 today. You can reach us, as always, on 087-940-141. That is our text and WhatsApp, with thanks to all the good people at the Perfect Pint Public House in Times Square, bringing you a taste of Ireland to the heart of New York City, where a warm hospitality and the best Irish atmosphere and crack is available over there in the heart of the Big Apple. Now, I'm delighted to be joined by Nicola Mitchell. Nicola is the Director of Pastoral Development here at Knock Shrine. Nicola, thanks a million for joining us.
1: Thank you.
0: Oh, lots of smiley faces out there, I see, and
1: yeah,
0: everyone enjoying themselves.
1: Yeah.
0: Huge crowds coming in now.
1: I know, it's a great day for the Shrine. It's always a very energetic day and a happy day for families and grandparents and everything. It's lovely.
0: Yeah, yeah. Busy day ahead of everyone has a busy day ahead.
1: Yeah, it's great though.
0: So you're the Director of Pastoral Development, Nicola, and lots of events coming up for the autumn-winter schedule here at the Shrine, yeah?
1: Yes, yeah. Hard to believe we're there already, but there you go, we are.
0: The ears are flying in.
1: We have a jam-packed schedule for autumn-winter, and we're hoping that there's something in it for everybody. And it kicks off, believe it or not, next Saturday on August 29th. We have Faith in Full Bloom, and that really is a conference in collaboration with Mayo County Council and the Heritage Council, and it's really looking at the project that was inspired by Laudato Si, Pope Francis' encyclical. Church Return to Nature is the name of the project, and Knock has been taking part in that project for the last year, and it's really about returning 30% off the grounds here back to nature. So as you walk the grounds today or any other day, you'll see that there's no mow areas. So you'd see that we've stopped cutting certain areas, and the team have gotten really creative. So over down just near the museum, you'll see a solar system. So they have the sun and all the planets done out, and then you'll see the big 5-0 behind us on the hill. And then we also have pollinator beds. The creation walk has gotten a whole revamp. And there's just so much work being done. So that conference is really to highlight what Knock Shrine has done, in the hope that people will come identify these. And like, not every parish has the grounds that the Shrine has, but they might just identify one or two ideas that they can bring home and do in their own parish.
0: Brilliant.
1: So that's on August 29th. And then moving on to September, on September 19th, we have Faith Through Film with Brendan O'Regan. And that's really looking at faith through the medium of film. It's really, really powerful way to explore your faith, and we really think that would be one for secondary school teachers that maybe are looking for new ideas and fresh ideas to maybe bring their classroom to life, classroom to life. We have the Blessing of Pets then in October 3rd, and also a day for parish ministries, Call to Serve. So if you're a minister of the word, or you're a reader, or you're involved in doing the flowers for the altar, this day is to come and kind of learn more about that ministry and maybe get a little bit of inspiration on how you can develop it. Wednesday, October 14th, we have David Wells, who's actually one of our speakers for the Novena. He's an amazing speaker. He's going to come and work with parish councils, really, I suppose, to help us to work together to achieve a greater goal within parishes. So to really kind of restructure the parish councils. And then in October 17th, we have Whisper of God. That's ran by John Farley, our prayer guides director. So he'll speak to you a little bit later on about that. So, November 14th, we have a workshop for choirs with Ephraim Feely, and our own director of music, Una Nolan. November 28th, we have Calming the Mind and Opening the Heart, which is a really beautiful event for Advent. It's really about, I suppose, exploring creative ways to enter the season of Advent through meditation, poetry and film. And then I hate to even mention the word in August. But
0: no, don't.
1: I have
0: no,
1: to.
0: Don't,
1: I have
0: no,
1: to.
0: No,
1: I hate Christmas. No. We're already looking towards Christmas, and we're so excited about it.
0: You know what? Everyone loves Christmas.
1: But it's such a lovely time. Yeah. And last year for Christmas, I can't believe I've said it now about five times. We started this new initiative, Follow the Star. So down at the Creation Walk, we had all our Christmas lights. We had a live nativity. So families got got to meet live shepherds, live wise men, innkeepers, and of course the nativity scene. We didn't have a real baby now because it was a little bit too cold to bring a baby out. But it's such a lovely evening to see families just really enjoying the true meaning of Christmas.
0: Yeah, yeah.
1: I was lucky enough to be behind one family and I heard one little fella say, "Why is the innkeeper saying there's no room at the inn?" And then the parents continued to tell him the whole story. So it's a really, really special evening to take a step back from the food and the presents. And I know all that, we all get caught up in that, but just this is one evening to take a break from all of that.
0: And it brings families together as well.
1: Yeah, it's lovely. It's lovely. So that's on the 20th of December. And then after the Fall of the Star, everyone comes up the pathway here and into the Basilica for Carols by Candlelight, which we all know is just such a beautiful event for Christmas.
0: Yeah, that's on Christmas Eve, is it?
1: No, the 20th. 20th of December.
0: Yeah.
1: So it's on the same night as Follow the Star. So it's a lovely, lovely evening to be enjoyed and to savour. Yeah.
0: Lots of things happening at the shrine here for the autumn winter schedule. And you mentioned there something that caught my ear: the blessing of the pets on the third of
1: yes,
0: October.
1: Yeah. Yeah. Well, that's always really popular.
0: Well, I was just going to say, what's the turnout like?
1: Really, really good.
0: Yeah.
1: And every type of pet and animal has been brought onto the shrine grounds.
0: Brilliant.
1: Yeah,
0: What time does that start at?
1: That starts at 11 o'clock.
0: All right, okay.
1: Yeah, on the shrine grounds, just outside St. Joseph's. There's always one picture, Noreen will identify with this as well. There's one iconic picture of a sheep with the hen on the back. So, just bring every animal to get a blessing. It's a really lovely day as well.
0: Brilliant. Yeah. Might bring me own little doggy.
1: Oh, you should. Yeah, lovely.
0: She's in charge of the house when I'm not there.
1: Oh, I can well imagine. Yeah. I can well imagine.
0: So, listen, Nicola, thanks a million for joining us.
1: Thanks so much.
0: And you have a busy year ahead of you.
1: Yes, it's great.
0: Huge crowds to take care of indeed as well during the course of the year.
1: Yes, so bring
0: listen,
1: it on.
0: Enjoy the day. Enjoy the family day.
1: I will do.
0: Are you going to take a little break and just enjoy a little cup of...
1: Well, I might. Maybe an ice cream. An ice cream looks good.
0: No, you're talking.
1: Thanks.
0: Nicola, thanks a million. That's Nicola Mitchell. Nicola's the Director of Pastoral Development. And thanks to Nicola for joining us in studio. Oliver Kelleher is telling me it's 20 past midday.
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0: Yes, indeed. Sunday Choice on Midwest Radio. We have a winner for our fantastic competition that we were running here on the show during the course of the morning and afternoon. And the prize is a rewind and unwind getaway, midweek getaway, which is Sunday to Thursday at the beautiful Knock House Hotel here in Knock, right beside us here. Only a couple of minutes to walk from where we are at the Basilica. And the prize is one night stay in a beautifully appointed room, right here in Knock at the Knock House Hotel. So we'll give you that winner because Noreen is going to be coming into me in about 5 minutes' time. But right now, we'll take a quick
3: Sunday
0: break.
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0: few requests in for that lady on the show today. Be the Reason from Bernie Heaney on Midwest Radio. Sunday Choice, with thanks to all our good friends at Willie McBride's in Boken in New Jersey. They bring you Sunday Choice every Sunday. And it's yours truly, John Ryan, here on board the Ireland West Airport Satellite Cruiser. We're here till 1:30 at the Knock Shrine Family Fun Day. And lots of people coming in indeed as well, and lots of fun. All smiley faces. Now, could you please wish Eileen, I think that's at McDermott, a very happy birthday. You're in Loughlin, and that coming in from Bridie, Tina, Bernie and Tom. And hope you're busy, Mick, is the message on that request as well. We got a winner, as I said, for our competition that we ran for the overnight stay at the Knock House Hotel. We'll do that in a few minutes because Noreen will be coming back into us. Right now, though, in studio with me, delighted to say hello to John Farley. John is the manager at the Retreats Village here at the Knock, at the Shrine. And John is going to tell us about the residential retreats that are available, and a little bit of an expansion on the retreats as well, John.
1: That's it, John.
0: And thanks a million for joining us.
1: Oh, thanks for having me on. I'm delighted with the opportunity to chat about the Retreat Village.
0: Yeah, tell us about the village itself.
1: Yeah, so the Retreat Village has been around for probably two years, just a little over 2 years. And but up until recently, we had a situation where we let it for groups and youth retreats and things like that, and school retreats. But we had the idea that it would be ideal for all sorts of retreats, really, and we've expanded it since the middle of this year into welcoming people to come and have adult retreats there, you know. So whether it's you can come along for what we call a self-directed retreat, which you might just rent a pod off us, and you'd come and you'd access everything that's happening in the Shrine, but you do it at your own pace and you do it in your own way, and you just use the village as a place to put your head down at night.
0: And you can stay for one night or two nights.
1: Stay for one night or two nights or three nights or whatever it is.
0: Excellent.
1: So that's a lovely expansion.
0: And
1: people are really enjoying having that availability to do that. And then we also do weekend retreats, which are happening right throughout the rest of this year and into next year. And there's some lovely quiet, silent retreats, like the Whisper of God retreat, which is a two-night retreat. And then we've got Beautiful Words, which is a retreat that's based on poetry and movement and things like that. So it's a lovely retreat too, you know. We recently promoted what we call an icon writing retreat, and it has sold out, unfortunately, but it's the type of retreat that really appealed to people, which is great, you know. And that was for five nights. So there's really all sorts of retreats happening, and the best place to find out the information about all of those is on the website.
0: Yeah, really. What's the website,
1: lots
0: John?
1: Of details. It's www.knockshrine.ie.
0: Knockshrine.ie.
1: That's the best place to find out.
0: And if people want to book, there's a phone number. You can do it online as well, I take it.
1: Well, booking is not available online at the minute, but you can certainly email me.
0: Okay.
1: And my email address is on the website.
0: Okay.
1: And it's on our brochure that you'll be able to pick up if you're actually visiting the Shrine today. There's an email address and a phone number there which you can contact me on. And all the retreats are currently available for booking. All right. We have a lovely retreat, and you heard Nicola talking earlier on there. She was talking about Christmas.
0: Yeah.
1: We have a lovely Advent retreat coming, which coincides with the Follow the Star and the Carols by Candlelight. So we've actually integrated a residential retreat around that as well.
0: Yeah.
1: And Deirdre Nicanaja, who people might be familiar with, is the facilitator on that retreat.
0: All right,
1: so we're
0: really
1: looking forward to that one as well, you know.
0: No bother. So for our listeners, any that are want more information on the Retreat Village and the various retreats that are available here at the Shrine, if you can, you can log on to knockshrine.ie. That's www.knockshrine.ie / I presume, well, retreats.
1: If you look at retreat experiences at Knock Shrine, that's it. Yeah, that there you'll find every.
0: You get all the details on the contact details there.
1: 100%.
0: John Farley, John, thanks a million for joining
1: us. Thanks a million, John. Lovely to be with you.
0: Not at all. Enjoy your day. Rochford time, just gone 12:30.
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3: It was a moonlit night in old Mexico. I walked alone between some old adobe haciendas when suddenly I heard the plaintive cry of a young Mexican girl. La!

0: Yeah, Michael Bublé and Feeling Good. We played that for Mags this morning. She underway in beautiful Strandhill in Sligo. Now Noreen joins me once again, and we are on board the Ireland West Airport satellite cruiser, and we're here until 1:30, broadcasting live from the Knockshrine Family Fun Day. And you're going to just recap on various things that's happening. Actually, do you know what we'll do first, Noreen? We'll do our winner.
1: Fantastic.
0: And the prize, you can tell the listeners what the prize is. The prize was up for grabs this morning.
1: So the prize that's up for grabs this morning is an overnight stay at Knock House Hotel here in Knock.
0: Okay, and the winner of that is a tractor, O'Dowd, and a tractor comes from Crohan in Boyle in County Roscommon. So well done to you, a tractor. There'll be someone in contact with you before the day is out. So well done yourself and a friend winning that prize. And thanks to everyone who entered indeed as well. So up and coming events and for the year ahead, and of course the apparition, the anniversary of the apparition is this Friday, isn't it?
1: Absolutely, it is. Yes, we're about halfway through the novena now, John. So the programme continues every day until the 21st of August. Our novena ceremonies will take place at 3 p.m. and 8 p.m. every day. We have daily workshops with guest facilitators at 1:45 in the prayer centre every day. And the team at Knock Museum are offering free guided tours every day at 11 o'clock. So it's an opportunity, perhaps if you haven't been to Knock for a while or you haven't been here before, it's an opportunity to find out more about the story of Knock. Take a tour around the grounds through the Basilica. As you know, Father Richard mentioned the Basilica is 50 years old this year, so it's a fantastic opportunity to find out more about the artworks and see some areas of the Basilica that aren't normally open to the public. So they take place every day at 11. They're free of charge, and they conclude with a tour of the museum. So, as I say, throughout the week, we still have a lot of interesting and engaging speakers ahead. So rather than go rhyming off all the names for you, I would say visit knockshrine.ie for all the details
0: all
1: of the speakers
0: information there.
1: And our social media channels on Instagram and Facebook, we will be updating regularly during the week. So you mentioned the 21st of August. The 21st of August is the last night of the novena. It's the most special day in Knock. It's the reason why we're all here, because the story of Knock as we know it today began on a wet Thursday evening, the 21st of August, 1879. That was the night that the apparition took place here. Most of your listeners will know that on that evening, the villagers came out from their homes. Practically everybody in the village saw the apparition that evening. We had 15 official witnesses. The apparition started at 8 o'clock at night in heavy, heavy rain, and it lasted for about 2 hours. So the 21st of August, as you can imagine, is a huge day of celebration here in Knock. So we start the evening at 6:45 from the Blessed Sacrament Chapel, and we have our annual Witnesses Walk. So what the Witnesses Walk is, we have people scattered throughout the village representing each of those witnesses. The witnesses aged from a woman of 74 all the way down to a child of 5. So all those witnesses will be represented where their homesteads were in the village. And we walk through the village around to the graveyard here and say a prayer for them, because 10 of them are buried here in Knock Village, and oversee Apparition Chapel. And then the ceremony takes place at 8 o'clock. It's an absolutely wonderful, emotional evening. It's an evening for the parish. It's an evening of celebration. The music is absolutely stunning, between trumpeters and a quartet and our own combined choirs here from Knock. So the 21st of August is the highlight of the novena. So I would recommend that people who haven't been here for a while to come and experience that.
0: One of the most special days of the year.
1: Absolutely, it is.
0: Yeah. And especially this year.
1: And as I say, it's the reason why we're all here. It's why the story of Knock is what it is, because of that apparition on that evening. So we've still a bit, I can't believe we're halfway through, but we still have a busy few days ahead of us. As I say, lots of really interesting guest speakers. So have a look at knockshrine.ie, and as I say, stay in touch with us on Facebook and Instagram and you'll find
0: all
1: out
0: the
1: more.
0: Information. As I was saying to John Farley there about the retreat village, if you go on to knockshrine.ie, all the information is there about the celebrations on the 21st of August, this Friday, and of course about the retreat villages and all information about the shrine itself. It's all there on knockshrine.ie.
1: Absolutely.
0: Noreen, thanks a million for joining us.
1: And thank you for having us. I think you have had a lot of interesting and diverse speakers today.
0: So far, so good.
1: Yes, there's a lot going on here. It's a busy place.
0: And we're not finished yet.
1: You're not finished yet. And thank you so much for joining us again.
0: Not at all, Noreen. Thanks a million.
1: I promise you, you'll go blowing bubbles this year. You said you would last year.
0: I'll have a go at it. I'll have a go at it. Mace time now on Midwest Radio. It's fast approaching quarter
2: Midwest
0: to one.
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Yes, indeed. 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Shuni Cramsey here on Midwest Radio's Sunday Choice. We're on board the Ireland West Airport satellite cruiser, broadcasting live from Knockshrine. It's the Family Fun Day. And we're here until 1:30. 0879 40 141. Look for Teresa Buzz, 0818 3055. A special request for birthday twins, Samantha and Adrian Walsh. They're 30 today. They're from Carlistran in County Galway. And good wishes from your Auntie Rose and everyone wishing you well. Happy birthday to Mary Hamilton in Hawkins Hill in Westport. It's a big one. And happy birthday, Mary. That's coming in from all your friends. Here's Michael English. And then it's before I play Michael English, actually, I want to tell you about the Glenamaddy Festival. That's happening. Kicks off on Thursday Thursday through until next Monday, actually. And on Thursday, Car Treasure Hunt, Heritage Board launch, and there'll be an open mic karaoke session as well. Saturday, on Friday, there's a children's movie and a pub quiz as well. No doubt that's in Hearts, I'd imagine. And a big day on Saturday, there's lots of things happening. Children's disco, lip sync battle, coffee morning, kids' treasure hunt. And on Sunday night in the Collins Park Family Fun Day is there, and One for the Road will be playing in Hearts as well. They're a fantastic band, One for the Road. I'll be bringing you music from them before the end of the show. And on Monday night, a very special night on Monday night, winding down the festival in St. Patrick's Church at Glenamaddy, Michael English bringing you a live candlelit performance in St. Patrick's Church. Always very special with Michael, indeed, as well. So there you go. That's the Glenamaddy Festival. It's all happening in Glenamaddy from Thursday right through until next Monday.

That's very special for Patsy Hopkins as well. Michael English. Patsy's a big Michael English fan, and we're always delighted to play Michael on the show as well. Now, we got to play... We'll dedicate that to Bernie Ryan as well. Bernie is celebrating her birthday today. Coming in from all of us at Midwest Radio, Bernie, and indeed from Erica and all your family, wishing you well on your special day. Happy birthday to Mary Hamilton. That's coming in once again from... Mary is in Hawkins Hill in Westport, coming in from all your family and friends. It's Midwest Radio, Sunday Choice on Midwest, with thanks to Sean and all the good people at Willie McBride's Hoboken in New Jersey. They bring you Sunday Choice every Sunday. And of course, the old Premiership is back. The big cup match today, and Premiership back from next weekend. So if you're over there in Willie McBride's, they have not one, but 52 big screens in Willie McBride's in Hoboken, New Jersey. So if no matter what sporting event, whether it's a Premiership or a local GAA game, you just ask them, put it on, they will put it on for you. And we thank Sean and all the crew for bringing your Sunday Choice of Midwest each and every Sunday with yours truly right here. And today, as I said, we're on board the Ireland West Airport satellite cruiser. We're broadcasting live from Knock Shrine, the family fun day. There's hundreds of kites being flown at the moment. Lots of big bubbles. I'm going to have a go at blowing up a big bubble a little later on, just after the show. I'll get a well-deserved cup of tea first, though, before all that happens. Now, let's bring you some nice music to take us to news headlines with Stephen and the news team at 1 o'clock with Kenny Rogers and Dottie West.

0: Sunday Choice on Midwest Radio with Willie McBride's Irish Pub Branchburg for pool, darts and all sports on 52-inch TVs and a super party room for events. 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
1: Hello, this is Paul Claffey. 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Galway from the 15th to 17th of January. 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And Westport the 15th and 19th of March. And what a lineup of entertainment we have. Michael English, Mike Denver, Jimmy Buckley, Jack Cho, Brendan Shine, John McNichol, and many, many more. 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
8: Good afternoon, I'm Stephen Grealis. It's completely unacceptable that in 2026, rail passengers travelling to Dublin from County Mayo cannot get a cup of tea or bottle of water on the train. That's according to Castlebar County Councillor Michael Kilcoyne. The councillor says a patient travelling on the train for a hospital appointment in Dublin needs to be able to purchase a cup of tea or coffee on a train. He says it's not good enough that Irish Rail say they are working on restoring this basic service, which they withdrew at the start of the COVID pandemic. The independent councillor is calling on Irish Rail to restore the service immediately. He's been giving more detail to Midwest Radio news editor Teresa O'Malley.
9: But Teresa, one of the issues that's been raised with me by many people is the fact that Éireann Road Éireann, while they run a good service on a daily basis to and from Dublin, people can't even get a cup of tea in it. That's wrong and it's not acceptable, and it's putting people in a situation where people that are going to appointments at Dublin hospitals that leave Westport or Ballina or Castlebar in the morning, it's going to be almost 4 hours before they can get a cup of tea or even a bottle of water. And I think it's a bit a rich from Éireann Road Éireann, who say that they're examining this and that this is an outside contractor that does this for them. I don't care who caters for them, whether it's Éireann Road Éireann or an outside contractor. But the fact is that Éireann Road Éireann spent huge money recently on a project in relation to synchronising their train systems. And then it had to be pulled and they lost, I think it was 5 million euro. It would fill a lot of cups of tea and a lot of bottles of water. But I think it's the attitude again of the people in Dublin, where the power lies. They don't care about the West. There's no problem about tea or a bottle of water on the line to Cork or Kerry. But there is a problem about it on the line to Westport. I think it's wrong and I think it needs to be dealt with. And it's really unacceptable that in this day and age, you have a train that crosses the country and you can't even get a cup of tea on it. And particularly for people who have to take the train to go to hospital appointments in Dublin, themselves and their families. And this happens on a regular basis, mainly because the services that are available in them hospitals in Dublin is not available to these people in the Western hospitals. And yet, it's unbelievable that the times we're in can't get a cup of tea on the train. If you said that to somebody from another country, where trains that run all over Europe, that the trains in Ireland, you couldn't even get a glass of water, they'd look at you.
8: Cannabis has been seized in County Galway with an estimated value of €233,000 during searches of two homes. The searches were carried out by the Galway Divisional Drugs Unit as part of ongoing investigations into the sale and supply of controlled drugs. Cannabis worth around €122,000 was seized during a search of a property in Roscam, while a second search in the Castle Park area resulted in a further seizure at approximately €111,000. Two men, one in his 40s and the other in his 50s, have been arrested. They're being detained at Garda stations in the northwestern region under Section 2 of the Criminal Justice Drug Trafficking Act. The seized substances will be sent to Forensic Science Ireland for analysis, with investigations continuing. A boil water notice has been issued via Iske Éireann for customers supplied by the Letter Frack public water supply in Galway. The notice affects around 138 customers and has been introduced as a precaution due to mechanical issues at the local water treatment plant. People affected in the area are being advised to boil their water before drinking, cooking, preparing food, brushing teeth or making ice. Iske Éireann says his water service teams are working to resolve the issue and lift the notice as quickly as possible and safely in consultation with the HSC. Customers can check whether their property is affected by entering their air code on the Iske Éireann website or by contacting its 24-hour helpline on 1800 278 278. Vulnerable customers who have been registered with Iske Éireann receive direct communications on boil water notices. Customers are reminded that the water is safe to consume once boiled. Several people have been killed after a head-on collision on the M9 near Castledermot in County Kildare. Four people, including a child, were also injured after a car was driven the wrong way along the motorway. Molly O'Connor reports.
10: Emergency services remain at the scene of this two-car collision near Junction 3 on the M9. It happened around 3 o'clock this morning when one car was driven southbound on the northbound carriageway. Gardaí say a number of people have been killed but have yet to confirm further details. Four others were travelling in the second car, two women in their 30s, a woman in her 20s and a child, all suffered serious injuries. The two women who were in the front of the car are in a critical condition. The motorway remains closed in both directions between Junction 3 and 4. The Garda Ombudsman, Fisru, has also launched an investigation. Molly O'Connor in Castledermot.
8: Thank you, Molly. Finally, the fuel industry is warning that planned increases in fuel prices next month could lead to a return of protests. Fuels for Ireland is calling on the government to pause a planned increase in excise duty on fuel from September. The organisation says the increase could see the price of diesel rise above €2 a litre. Parts of the country were brought to a standstill by protests in April over rapidly rising fuel costs. The CEO of Fuels for Ireland, Kevin McPartland, says he does not want to see a repeat of those actions.
11: I believe that most of those protesters were very decent, hardworking people. I think the tactics were all wrong. And even if the government goes ahead with this, in my view, ill-advised measure of reinstating the first phase of the excise duty on the 1st of September, I would appeal to the people who are upset about that not to make their upset known in the same way again. It was really damaging to us as a country.
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8: Now, cloudy with outbreaks of rain and drizzle this afternoon. Some mist and fog patches developing on hills and coastal areas. It will clear towards evening with drier conditions perhaps possible and the odd light spell. Highs of 16 to 19 degrees. Tonight will be cloudy and mostly dry with the patches of drizzle across the north of the province. Some mist and fog will also develop in northern areas. Mild with temperatures between 13 and 15 degrees Celsius.
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0: Yeah, Stevie Wonder and Sir Duke here on Midwest Radio, Sunday Choice, broadcasting live from Knock Shrine. We're here for another 10 minutes or so, and we've been here broadcasting from the Family Fun Day. Lots of fun, lots of things happening for the family here at Knock Shrine, and we're all in good company indeed as well. Marty and Bridie Hopkins in Drummond and Westport, happy 65th wedding anniversary to both of you. That's coming in from all your family. Hi, John, enjoying your show. Dancing around the kitchen, and a lovely mass as well a little earlier on. That's coming in from GB. Now, I'll tell you what we'll do. We have a short break to take. We'll do that now, and we're coming back with some Ella Langley next.
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Ella Langley and Choosing Texas, a very popular song indeed as well. Now, it's we got a couple of requests to get through, and one of them is for the hottest woman in Westport, and that is Teresa Lawless. Teresa, that's coming in from Marie Egan from Tom O'Connell, wishing you well, and to Granny Rita Healy in Roundford, and that's coming in from Connor and Amelia Healy, wishing you well, Granny Rita Healy. Hope you have a wonderful Sunday. And also, hello to Honora Morris Murphy in Ballinrobe. That's coming in from your sister Breege Morris, who was here with us in Knock Shrine. She was in the satellite cruiser with us a little earlier. And also for my brother Joseph, and also Liz, Emer, Brona, Tig, and Morrison. They're in Elphin. And Honora Morris Murphy wishing you all well and happy Sunday indeed as well. We've been broadcasting from the Family Fun Day here at Knock Shrine. We've been on board the Ireland West Airport satellite cruiser, myself and Buddy. And we got a couple of tunes to play for you before we leave you. Here's one of them from the Best of Irish, and a great guy indeed as well. This is Brian Kennedy. Get on with your short life here on Midwest.

Brian Kennedy, get on with your short life here on Midwest Radio. Thank you for your company over the last few hours. We've been on board the Ireland West Airport satellite cruiser, broadcasting the show live here from Knockshrine from the Family Fun Day, and it continues right throughout the day. Hundreds of kites right above our satellite cruiser here. Lots of bubbles and lots of kids having fun, and it's fun for all the family indeed as well. Thanks to Buddy, as always, who keeps manners on me and makes sure that we're always on air. Thanks to Teresa back at base on the phones, and I will talk to you on Friday next for Nice and Easy. Enjoy your Sunday, stay safe, and have a pleasant week. From JR and all the crew, God bless you. Bye bye.

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2: Did you know that now is the ideal time to take cuttings from plants like hydrangeas, lavender and penstemon? 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Before too long, you'll have a batch of homegrown plants to plant yourself or give away as a gift.
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1: Hello and you're very welcome along to Sunday Sport here on Midwest Radio. Stephen Grealis in the hot seat with you until 5 o'clock this afternoon. Hopefully we'll find you in very good form. Lots of action happening right across the county. We'll be taking a look at the Abbey Mayo LGFA Championships that are getting underway this weekend. The Senior Championship is happening today, but the last of the games currently underway. Action across all of the grades. Also, the Mayo Senior Hurling Championship gets underway from 2 o'clock with a pair of games there as well. We'll be speaking to John Flanley from Ballinrobe Racecourse ahead of their penultimate meeting of the year, which is happening on Monday, the 24th of April. We'll also be speaking later on the Mayo Senior Football Manager Andy Bourne and selector Cullen Boyle following their All-Ireland victory. Yes, you're very welcome along. We're here in association with Supermax until 5 o'clock. Thank you for your company. To get in contact with us on the programme, whether you've got suggestions, whether you've got topics you'd like to discuss, perhaps your own opinion on something that went down over the course of the weekend or indeed further back, get in touch with us this afternoon. Our text and WhatsApp number 087 900 4141, and that is a thanks to Riley's Public House, Pyrmont, Rockland County, where a warm Irish welcome, great crack and good times always await. You can check us out too on social media this Sunday afternoon at Radio Midwest. And yes, as I mentioned there, we will be chatting to the Mayo Senior Football Manager Andy Moran and the Mayo selector Cullen Boyle a little bit later on. We had a chat with them. We sat down with them earlier this week. We got their thoughts in the aftermath of it all. And let me tell you, you do not want to miss that. The interview with Andy Moran, we will have it just after 3 o'clock this afternoon. And indeed, Cullen Boyle will be speaking with just after four this Sunday. Really good stuff. So insightful, deep, good conversation. You really do find out an awful lot more. Bits we may not have already heard, but it's going to be absolutely fantastic stuff. So yeah, do tune into us between now and 5 o'clock this evening. The Mayo Premier Cup semi-finals also taking place today. A couple of games down there. Swinford against Ballinrobe Town B. That game is from 2:30. That is the second of the semi-finals. Of course, the first of the semi-finals, took place a little bit earlier this morning. Ballina Town B getting the better of us. Snugborough will be having details on all of that too. And of course, the LGFA action that is happening as well. So I get lots of different bits and pieces going on the programme all afternoon long. Really should be a great show. So stay tuned into us if you can at all. And as we mentioned, we're also going to be talking in a moment's time with John Flanley from Ballinrobe Racecourse. Of course, they are having their penultimate meeting of the year, and that is happening next Monday week, the 24th of August. And we'll be chatting to John in just a moment. RA time on the programme this afternoon. It is 2:35.
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1: Now, we are changing things up briefly here on Sunday Sport. We are going to talk all things racing. This past Monday, there was racing over in Ballinrobe Racecourse, and another successful evening. And I know they're back there again tomorrow week, the 24th of August. There's going to be more racing happening down there in a beautiful Ballinrobe. Hopefully the sun shines them all once again. And delighted to be joined on the line this afternoon by John Flanley. John, thanks very much for speaking to us. What a brilliant season of racing it's been over in Ballinrobe.
2: Yeah, it's been a great season, Stephen. It had its own, we'll say, troubles with weather and that. We started off the year, unfortunately, we lost the meeting. But the summer since has been very dry and a lot of watering going on to get the course in peak condition. But attendances have been very good. A lot of people coming to the track and enjoying themselves, which is what we want to see. So, it's been a good year so far.
1: It sure has. I think all boats have been risen around Mayo in the last little while. I think the form is absolutely immaculate. There's been speculation going on too that a certain Silver Chalice is going to be a visitor at the racecourse in the next meeting on the 24th. But you want to correct that one and set the record straight per se this afternoon.
2: Yeah, Stephen. Look, I've been in contact with the county board several times over the last 10 days, and you know, they have their own protocol set in place of where Sam will be and what they'll be doing with it. So unfortunately, it won't be with us on Monday week. But I'm glad to say that a number of the players will be with us. So we're looking after them on the day, which we're delighted to do. And as you said, like, it's the lift that it has given everybody is huge. And the relief is absolutely huge. When that final hooter went in Croke Park, like, you know, people didn't know what to do. It was one of those once-in-a-lifetime experiences. But look at... I'm sure there'll be plenty of times for people to get to see Sam over the next year and however long it'll be in Mayo. And you know, some of the players will be with us on Monday, and we're delighted to have them.
1: Yeah, it should be a great event. That's Monday week, so 8 days from today on the 24th of August. That's the penultimate run of the year.
2: We race again on the 11th of September. That's a Friday evening, which is, God, it's a huge meeting every year. Huge meetings, the last in the season, so everybody tries to get it in. But the August meetings have also been very, very good. But we the way things are now, Stephen, we don't really have a quiet meeting, you know. They're all very well attended. And I suppose when you can come into a place like Ballinrobe Racecourse and get some good food, get a good drink, watch the race at ease, and it's a great evening out. So I think that's what people have bought into. And once they come back again because they see what's there and they like what they see. And, you know, we've worked on that hugely over the last number, look at 20 years, I suppose, so... You know, it's great to see it working out well, and it's great to see people come and racing in Ballinrobe.
1: Super stuff. Well, John, thank you for setting the record straight in regard to next week. But here's to another couple of great meetings before the end of 2026. Thanks for joining us.
2: Yeah, thanks. Thanks, Stephen.
1: Yeah, lovely to catch up there with John Flannelly and kind of set the record straight. There was speculation Sam Maguire was going to be at the racecourse in Ballinrobe. Not the case, but he has said some of the players will be there next Monday week rather, the 24th. Right, we're switching tack to the LGFA Championship this afternoon, and all the goings on there too. In the Senior Championship earlier today, Kilmaavy Shamrocks had a victory over Charlestown in Group A, 2-14 to 2-8 against Charlestown. In Group B, Hollybank Carrimore were defeated at home to Burrishool, 1-3 to 1-17, a strong win for Burrishool in that particular game. The other game in Group B is Claremorris against Knockmore. Claremorris playing senior football for the first time. Knockmore, of course, county champions just a couple of years ago, beaten finalists last year when they lost out to Westport, beaten finalists in fact in the last 2 years, and it'll be interesting to see how they bounce back. Of course, they had a managerial change in the last number of weeks too, so it'll be interesting to see how they fare against a Claremorris side that are just having the upward trend of upward trends, the way they've gone the last few years. All-Ireland junior finalists just a couple of short years ago too. Delighted to say I'm joined on the line by Cullum Gannon, who's in Claremorris. This game, Cullum, threw in at about 1:15, not half time yet, but what's the early goings like?
3: Yes, indeed, Stephen. And we're currently here. It's 163 points in favour of Knockmore. The more experienced side here is Claremorris, are making their senior championship bow here. The game has been played here in drizzy enough conditions. Knockmore have been to the fore with Shauna Howley in exceptional form so far, scoring 4 points, three from play, and then their goal coming from their corner forward, Lara Sweeney, who tucked away a penalty in the 13th minute. Claremorris, to their part, they've found themselves behind by 1-6 to a point, but they've now kicked the last 2 points of this half with the game so far, with Stephen McNulty and Roshi and Bree Hessian kicking points to bring it back to 3 points to 1-6. Knockmore, with the likes of Amy O'Connor, Shauna Howdy, Hannah Reef, Lara Sweeney, have been kind of in control of the game in the middle of the park and putting their foot down to put up the score of 1-6 so far. But Claremorris have been battling back and holding their own, trying to work the ball quickly up the field, and they're going here now to trying out another point, and they have there from Bree Hessian, who's just tapped over another free to make it 4 points to 1-6. The game looked like we'd be getting away from early on, but they have settled into this game with the likes of Bree Hessian, Roisin Horgan, full forward line, Emma Higgins in the middle of the park, all doing good work to keep themselves in touch with Knockmore, who we said, you know, are a far more experienced side at this level. Have been won county titles, been in county title finals in recent years. But the current score now, as we're coming up to about 4 minutes to go to half time, is Claremorris 4 points, Knockmore 1-6.
1: Thank you very much for that one, Colm. We'll be back with Colm just at around half time in that particular encounter. And yeah, Knockmore in the early runnings doing quite well. That penalty from Lara Serini, but really putting the difference between those two sides. We'll run through actually the results that we have so far across the Mayo LGFA Championship. So actually, what we'll do first is we might go to the other senior game, because Bairstool did have a big win away from home against Hollymount Carrickmore. Bairstool County Champions back in 2022. James Brehan, he was watching the game for us.
4: Full time here in Hollymount, and it's Bairstool who have come away with the win in the opening round of the Mayo LGFA Senior Championship. Hannah Sheehy got proceedings underway for Bairstool when she hit the opening point just 30 seconds in. Sheehy added another point in the 3rd minute mark before Ava Kelly opened her account to push the visitors 3 points ahead. Bairstool added two more scores through Ava Palace and a Maria Canham free before Hollymount registered their first score that the game thanks to Lily Hessian on the 15th minute mark. However, Bairstool replied with points from Ava Kelly and Leonie Ryder to increase the gap to 6. Ava Kane pointed twice for the home side, but Maria Canham replied almost immediately to leave the gap at 6 points. Grace McDonald's first point of the game, with 27 minutes on the clock, left it at half-time, Bairstool 9 points, Hollymount 3. Bairstool added the opening score of the second half just 50 seconds in via Maria Canham. Canham followed this up with another free shortly after to push their lead out to 8 points. Leonie Ryder added another point for the Newport side before Ava Kane broke the deadlock for Hollymount to cut the deficit back to 6. However, this would be as close as they got, as Bairstool hit back with points from Ava Kelly and Ava Palace prior to a Grace McDonald goal. Bairstool kept going with 2 further points from Palace and Cannon before Leonie Ryder sealed the victory with the final point of the game on the 29th minute to give the visitors a 14-point victory. Full time from Hollymount, it's Bairstool 117, Hollymount Carrickmore 1-3. For Midwest Radio Sport, I'm James Brehany.
1: And James also got the thoughts of Bairstool manager John McDonald after the game.
5: Yeah, we're very happy with the results. It's hard to know what's going to happen on the first day of championship. You're waiting for it to come around for a long time, so the girls performed as we asked them to, so yeah, very happy.
4: And John, how crucial is it to get a big win like that, 14 points on the road ahead of Clamorris at home next weekend?
5: Oh, it's vital to get a great start. I mean you can drive on from here. That's what we were looking for, was a big start from the girls, and they did exactly what we asked them to do today. So yeah, we have another big game next weekend at home, but hopefully they'll produce the same result.
1: Yeah, and that's the Bairstool manager John McDonald speaking there with the James Brehany following their great win in the opening round of the senior championship. Clamorris and Knockmore, as you mentioned, the other game in that particular encounter. And Knockmore leading that one as we approach the break on a scoreline of 1 goal and 6 points to 4 points. So, yeah, the Clamorris trying to get back into that one. Kilmavie defeated Charlestown in an East Mayo derby, 2-14 to 2 goals and 8 points a little bit earlier on in Group A. And the other game in Group A of the senior championship is the now 3 in a row chasing Westport. They're back once again. They're making the short journey over to near neighbours Castlebar Mitchells for the opening round of the championship there. So that should be a fascinating little encounter too. Of course, there's a Homeland Minor Championship action on in Mayo as well today too. We'll get into all that. There's also fixtures across Galway, Roscommon and Sligo. So lots of bits and bobs going on over on those side of things too. In the intermediate championship in the LGFA, seeing the Abbey Mayo LGFA Intermediate Championship last night, there were the two games in Group A. Ahamore 5-18, Lewisburg 1-10, and Ballyhonus 11 points, Moy Davids 4 goals and 11 points. So Ahamore and Moy Davids underlining their credentials in the championship already. Group B, Carnacon, who are playing intermediate football, strange to say it, but that's the way it is. And actually, they were playing senior last year. Swinford Glasser were playing junior. They met in the opening round today. Last year's junior champion, Swinford Glasser, heading to Carnacon for that one. Carnacon, in fairness to them, showing what they're made of and picking up a good win, 4-13 to 13 points in that encounter. Davids McHale Rovers is the other game happening there. We'll try and get a result for that one as it comes. Junior A Championship then, these games took place. The game between Brafey and Kilmore Moy finished Brafey 2-11, Kilmore Moy 4-8. So goals winning it for the away side.

0: victory there on the road for Tom McCady. The Junior B Championship in Group A on Friday night, it was Kiltane 5-18, Mickey Rovers 5 points, and last night Westport B 5-11, Kilcommon 2 goals and 3 points. In Group B, Kilshamah against Belmullet was happening today. Kilmaine have the bye there. The Junior C Championship then Friday night saw Ballinrobe 2-9, Achill 4-14, victory for the Islanders in that one. And last night Eastern Gales 1-6, Castlebar Mitchell's B 5 goals and 19 points. In the Group B of that, it's Struga and Carlow against Mighty Abbots B, and Clare Morris B going up against Mayo Gales. We'll try to get results for those. We'll try and get results for those ones as they come throughout the afternoon. So loads of different bits and pieces happening in there as well. What we might do is, I think we actually have another result coming through, and it's a statement one is what it is. Westport against Castlebar Mitchells. Westport on the road, the reigning county champions. This is a serious scoreline. 4 goals and 18 points. Castlebar Mitchells just a single point. So Westport really showing what they're made of in the opening stages of the senior championship for 2026. Some serious goings on there to win a game by that margin is a significant one, and it just goes to show how difficult they are going to be to beat in this year's championship. What we'll do now is take a broadband tech tip.
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0: Yeah, broadband tech tips with thanks to Westnet. David Rischke of the Mayo News was at the game between Westport and Castlebar Mitchells. He has just got the thoughts of the victorious Westport manager, Pop Geraghty.
3: Look, it's delighted. The championship's up and running, so great to get a win away in Castlebar. Dirty, wet day, not really a championship day, but I'm just really happy with the girls, put in a really good performance. We got everyone there a bit of game time, and looking forward to pushing on again now to Kilmaine next week.
4: Obviously, 4-18, I think, to 1 point, very lopsided. You can't really analyse such a big win, you know. You were just dominant in every aspect of the game and every part of the field today.
3: The stuff we're working on. So thankfully there's a few bits and pieces we implemented today, which was great to see. And then there's a few bits we still need to work on. So we'll be working on them again Wednesday and going into next week. But just happy with the girls, happy with the performance put in, the intensity they brought, and they made it really difficult for Castlebar today, which was good for us.
4: You brought a lot of substitutions, I think 8 players in total. And from what I could see, even the players that came on with only a few minutes left, the game was won, but they played as if it was like 0-0.
3: Yeah, we look at the girls here, who said every jersey is up for grabs. As teams are picked week on week, so those girls came in, had a point to prove, and I think everyone that came in put in a really good shift. So again, it makes our life difficult, but into next week, but that's what we want.
4: Thank you.
0: Yeah, that was Pop Geraghty, the Westport manager, having a conversation there after the game. Just having a chat after the game with Pop Geraghty and David Rischke, the Mayo News, and give some good insights to the hunger that's there. Very interesting, very tricky to see how they're going to be stopped when they play like that. When any team would play like that, it's some serious, serious stuff. And kudos to Westport on that victory. Castlebar Mitchells, I know, down a couple of players, county stalwart, like the likes of Daniel Caldwell, of course, out this year, suffering a knee injury with Mayo a little bit earlier on. So 4-18 to Westport, 1 point to Castlebar Mitchells. That'll tell you just how strong that is. So that's 3 games done in the senior championship. One more is happening. The last time we were in with Cullum Gannon, Claremorris were just starting to peg back Knockmore a little bit. They kicked, was at 3 points in a row. The gap was back to 5. Cullum, there's been a couple of goals though, and the halftime whistle has just blown.
5: Yes, indeed. The halftime whistle has just gone here in Claremorris. And as you said, last time I was with you, it was 1-6 to 0-4 in favour of Knockmore, with Claremorris kicking the 3 points in a row before that, Bree Heshin kicking a brace of points. But since then, Amy O'Connor has found the back of the net twice for Knockmore. Her first goal, a fantastic finish to the bottom corner after a fine run that saw Hannah Reid bring the ball into the danger area before playing it off to corner forward, Cliona Flynn, who moved the ball back to O'Connor, who drove it back to the back of the net. It was that same duo who then

0: mind again when Flynn collected a long ball, was driven into the danger area. O'Connor was inside, close to goal. She picked her out with the pass, and she made no mistake from close range to make it 3-6 to 0-4 with just 30 minutes gone on the clock. And then, as the game was went into injury time in the first half, O'Connor got her second point of the day to make it 3-7 to 0-4 in favour of Knockmore. After Clamars had come back into the game following Knockmore's bright start, where they saw them push themselves out into a 1-6 to 1-point lead, with Lara Sweeney getting their first goal of the day from the penalty spot, Clamars had battled back into it, but Knockmore showing their class and experience there in the closing stages of the first half to push themselves into commanding lead here at half time in Clamars.
1: Thank you very much for that one, Cullum. Well, Knockmore really showing what they're worth and showing why they've claimed the senior title in years gone by, and why they're making finals in on a constant basis. Talking about Westport, Knockmore, they're not going anywhere, so they're not, that's for sure. With attack and flair like that, who's to say they won't be the ones that'll be county champions in a couple of weeks' time. Very interesting indeed. They are the two sides that have been meeting in lots of finals in recent times, and it's no surprise to see that Knockmore and Westport are indeed showing their credentials once again. So fascinating stuff over on that side of things. We're going to turn our attention now to soccer. We're going to turn our attention to soccer very briefly. And the Premier Cup semi-finals are on today. At 2:30, it is going to be Swinford against Ballinrobe Town B. Earlier this morning, it was Snowbury United against Ballinat Town B. This was an 8-goal thriller, watch for us, by John Corliss.
2: The B team of Ballinat Town are through to the Premier Cup final after overcoming an understrength Snugborough side in the Sunday morning drizzle. Town started better but fell behind when Jason Ormsby bent a free kick to the net on 19 minutes. The lead didn't last long, however. Tiernan Tighe got on the end of a Leon Geraghty low cross to level it 3 minutes later. But Ormsby was called upon again by Snugborough when Town keeper Aaron Riley tripped Tom Murray in the box. Ormsby sent the penalty to the keeper's left and safely to the net to send the home side into the half-time dressing room, a goal to the good. A greasy ball deceived Snugborough keeper Oran Burke just before the hour mark, and he was helpless to watch Paul Moran's shot trickle to the net to level it. Town went in front immediately after the restart when Tighe pounced, and from there on Snugborough heads dropped as Town took control. Tighe added his third with 10 minutes to go after good work by substitute Conor Durkin and Sam Monaghan. At 4-2, Town were safe. But just in case, James Mulligan struck home another penalty after Tighe was tripped by the keeper, and Finan Gavin added a sixth as the clock ticked down. Snugborough have done well since they were promoted last season, but it's Ballinat Town B, who were also promoted, that will contest the Premier Cup final. The final score, Snugborough 2, Ballinat Town B 6. For Midwest Radio Sport, I'm John Corliss.
1: Yeah, strong and a convincing victory the full story in that particular one, and a great result that it is too, and that one puts them through to the final. As you mentioned, the other semi-final is going to be happening a little bit later on. That game will be from 2:30. Also from 2:30, the Mayo Super Cup semi-final, Eris Aintha, who are flying high in the Premier Division, they are going to be having an opportunity to really test their mettle when they take on Ballinat Town. So it should be another fascinating game there too. John Corliss, after that game, also got the chance to speak with some of the crew. He was speaking with the Ballinat Town B manager Aidan Cowan about their victory.
3: Aidan Cowan, Ballinat Town manager, with a smile on your face.
4: Yeah, really happy for the guys. Played really well today, got two early setbacks, but we never let the game go, to be fair, no. Credit to the lads. Spoke to them at halftime, and score point probably flatters a tiny bit, but we deserved it, I think, in the end.
3: Tell us your thoughts on some of the goals that were there.
4: Well, I think the way we play, I think we lost our way in probably a bit in the second half about playing quickly and through the towards and all that. So I was absolutely delighted that when we picked that up at half time, just to keep the ball moving, keep shifting Snugborough, wear them down, and then opened up a lot of gaps for us, and we were able to take our chances, thank God.
3: Yeah, you played nice football in the first half. They were more direct though, and they caused you problems. And then at the start of the second half, I thought while you were playing the nice football again, you were very slow with it, very slow building up and laboured, and but then of course it cracked open.
4: Yeah, I think, I suppose, if you look at all games, first 25, 30 minutes, both teams have a lot of energy. But we did play nice football We felt Snugborough were probably higher in the second half, and we changed the shape a bit at the back just to give us, when we were passing the ball, to stretch them further. And they didn't shift across and left the gaps, and we knew then that we could play through them lines and into the towards to get our chances.
3: Yeah, and then you were a goal down. There was a keeper error when the ball slipped through his hands, the greasy ball, and you're level, and a minute later you're in front again. That was really the turn of the game, wasn't it?
4: It really was. We to be fair, we were keeping the ball really well in at the start of the second half. That really turned the game then. I think Snugborough's heads went down, but it gave us a bit of more kind of energy, to be fair. And we spoke at half time about just getting one back. Once we get one, we just keep going. And to be fair to the lads, even at the back, they defended a lot better. And again, just a slight change at the back with the shape and midfield as well. And we seemed to have a no ball all the time, which was really good. And I personally thought that Snugborough did tire in the second half as well.
3: And you're looking forward now to a final against either Swinford or Ballinrobe B?
4: Look, it's great to be in a final. We don't mind who we're playing against. That crowd in there are fearless, to be fair. And look, whoever we're playing, we just go at it the way we do every game. This is our first year in the Premier League. We've reached another cup final, so all credit to the lads. Brilliant stuff. So we look forward to that on the day.
3: Aidan Cowan, thanks very much indeed.
1: Yeah, that's the Ballina Town B manager, Aidan Cowan, chatting there with John Corliss following victory in the Premier Cup semi-final. 6-2, the final score. And from 2:30 at Swinford against Ballinrobe, Town B should be another cracking encounter. And in the Super Cup semi-final, Ayrs Aontaithe against Ballina Town A, that game also from 2:30. Yesterday, of course, we had the game in the FAI Senior Cup, Dundalk against Castlebar Celtic. We'll be looking at that after 2:00. Some results from the Killeen Sports Ground League 1 yesterday. Achill Rovers losing out 2-1 to Killala, among others. What we'll do is we'll head towards the top of the hour and we'll be back with more at the other side of this.
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11: Tús na hóra ar Midwest Radio le Airgrid. 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
12: After a car was driven the wrong way along the motorway. Molly O'Connor is there.
13: Emergency services remain at the scene of this two-car collision near Junction 3 on the M9. It happened around 3:00 this morning when one car was driven southbound on the northbound carriageway. Gardaí say a number of people have been killed but have yet to confirm further details. Four others were travelling in the second car, two women in their 30s, a woman in her 20s and a child all suffered serious injuries. The two women who were in the front of the car are in a critical condition. The motorway remains closed in both directions between Junction 3 and 4. The Garda Ombudsman, Fisru, has also launched an investigation. Molly O'Connor in Castle Dermot.
12: Both Gardaí and Fistru are investigating. Robin Schiller, news and security correspondent with the Irish Independent, has more.
14: Three of those women injured are all members of the same family and acquaintance. The belief is at this stage that they were on their way to Dublin Airport for a family holiday when they encountered this BMW driving the wrong way. Initial indications are that BMW had come to the attention of Gardaí earlier on the morning, and efforts had been made to stop it, but it fled and then made its way onto the motorway. And because of that early interaction, the police ombudsman, Fistru, is now carrying out its own independent investigation.
12: Local Fine Gael councillor Ivan Keatley says the community is in shock following the crash.
15: Yeah, well, obviously waking up to the news this morning, and when you hear, you know, quite rural areas like Moon, Timoline and Castledermot on the national airwaves, it's never good. And obviously some of the news we've heard since has been truly horrific, and the community here is in a lot of shock, and obviously our thoughts and our sympathies go out to the victims, their families and their own communities at this stage.
12: The Justice Minister has been put on notice of possible legal action over his department's refusal to issue visas to some Gazan students who've been awarded scholarships here. About 30 students have been in touch with Phoenix Law in Belfast regarding their scholarships at a number of Irish universities and colleges. Alana Faulkner, trainee solicitor at Phoenix Law, says the department is asking for documents that in some cases have been destroyed or don't exist.
16: They're referring, we need original bank statements. We're seeing gaps in education, employment, and insufficient evidence of strong obligations to return home. The thing is, if there's a gap, it's because the educational institution has been destroyed. It's not an unexplained gap. If somebody can't produce an original bank statement, it's because the bank and civilian infrastructure has been destroyed.
12: Ukraine has launched one of its biggest aerial attacks on Russia in the war so far. At least six people were killed in the southwestern region of Rostov overnight. A warehouse belonging to Russian online retailer Wildberries was also hit. Meanwhile, Russian drone and missile attacks have killed at least three people in Ukraine overnight. €233,000 worth of drugs have been seized at two homes in Galway City. Gardaí found €122,000 worth of cannabis herb during a search under warrant of a property in Roscam yesterday. Cannabis herb worth €111,000 was then found in a follow-up search in the Castle Park area. Two men aged in their 40s and 50s were arrested and taken to a Gardaí station in the northwestern region, where they can be held for up to a week. Finally for now, Dolly Parton has cancelled a fan event due to a health scare. The musical icon, now aged 80, was due to open a new roller coaster at her theme park, Dollywood, in Pigeon Forge in Tennessee, but announced she would not be attending. In a video, she says she gets a little dizzy and dehydrated sometimes and is following her doctor's advice not to travel. And that is your news update, just approaching 4 minutes past two.
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1: Now a little look at the weather forecast. Cloudy with outbreaks of rain and drizzle this afternoon. Some mist and fog patches developing on hills and coastal areas. The rain and drizzle will clear eastwards with drier conditions, and perhaps the odd bright spell following from the west. Highs of 16 to 19 degrees and moderate southwest to westerly winds. Tonight will be cloudy and mostly dry, with a few patches of drizzle across the north of the province. Some mist and fog will also develop in northern areas, mild with lowest temperatures of 13 to 15 degrees and mostly light westerly winds. And tomorrow it will be cloudy to start, with patchy rain and drizzle in northern parts. The afternoon will be mostly dry with a few sunny spells developing, but cloud will increase towards the evening and rain will gradually spread from the west, turning heavy in places. It'll be humid with highest temperatures 17 to 21 degrees in moderate westerly winds. And for a detailed 7-day forecast, log on to met.ie.
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1: Now back we are on Sunday Sport, or with Sunday Sport rather, here on Midwest Radio. A little bit earlier on today, we were on about LGFA action. Cullum Gannon is at the game between Clare Morris and Knockmore. Earlier he was at the other game in a Group A between Kilmavie Shamrocks and Charlestown. This East Mayo derby was a cracker, Kilmavie coming away with the victory. And Cullum has all the details.
17: Kilmy Shamrocks got their AbbVie Mayo LGFA Senior Football Championship off to a winning start on Sunday morning. The victors of near neighbours Charlestown was scored in a 2-14 to 2-8 at the end of 60 minutes of action. The hosts led by 8 points to 5 at the break with their attacking trio, Sinead and Lisa Cafferty, along with Shauna Golden to the fore, with Sinead kicking 5 points, Lisa 2 and Golden opening the scoring on the first play of the day. Charlestown trailed at 5 up by one stage, but a late first half rally led by Ava May Casey scored 3 first half points, and Colleen Durkin saw that they went in just 3 behind the break. The home side stretched the lead out to 6-2 in the second half, and Sinead Cafferty slammed home the first goal of the game, and when Lisa Cafferty made a 2-11-0-7 with 17 minutes to go, it looked like her side were home and hosed. But credit to Charlestown, they kept up the good fight, and 2 late goals from Shefer McGuinness closed the gap back to 6 at the end. Full-time score in Kilmavie Shamrocks 2-14, Charlestown 2-8. For Midwest Radio Sport, I'm Colm Gannon.
1: Yeah, thanks very much to Colm for that one. And an interesting enough game that it was too. Said Kilmavie Shamrocks, a perennial senior team, really trying to knock down that door. And again, when you've got the likes of the Cafferty sisters involved, you've got yourself a very good chance. We're going to be actually going down to, of all places, Dulach very shortly, because that's where the races are happening today, down there along the beach. And I know our James King is down at that one, has been speaking with the John Munnelly, one of the key organisers there. And I know I was down in Gisela last week for the festival opening, and this is the culmination of it today, so it's a wonderful time that they do have over on that side of things. Just before that, though, I want to switch back to soccer for a moment, and we're going to get the thoughts of Paul Egan. He's the snowboard coach. John Corliss caught up with him after their defeat earlier this afternoon.
18: Paul Egan, Snowboard United coach, wasn't your day?
19: No, tough conditions, tough day, but like, if we're being honest, the better team won. They put the pressure on the second half, and yeah, it's just one of them days.
18: Yeah, they played probably a bit more football in the first half, but you were more direct.
19: Yeah. I suppose, like, just the lads that we had today, we know that we're quick on the counter attack, and we've good pace up front. We've got, you know, the three lads that were kind of attacking from both wings and up front. So that was our plan, was to get the ball up early to them and cause havoc. And I think we did when we had the chances. But yeah, it's just unfortunate it ended the way it did.
18: And then you were in front, and then you conceded. And seconds later, you conceded again, and you went from being a goal up to a goal down in space of a minute, and that kind of sunk the team, really, I thought. Heads dropped a little bit after that, which would be natural.
19: Yeah, like, it's hard to kind of... It's hard to take when things like that happen, but, you know, it's just one of them things, really. You switch off against this good Ballina side for even a minute, 30 seconds, and you get punished, and that's what they did today. So fair play to them for taking their chances.
18: You hadn't your full strength side out?
19: No, we didn't. We had a few lads away. Our club captain was suspended, and yeah, we had a few lads then that had other commitments. So it was, yeah, we went out and we had a good 11, and, you know, the lads gave it their all, so, like, we can't fault anyone on the pitch for not putting in an effort, because I thought, like, 1-11 and the lads that came on, like, they ran themselves into the ground, and that's all you can ask, really, is for them to put in the effort. Like, there wasn't any man that didn't leave anything, like, out on the pitch. So yeah, proud of them, but, you know, it's been a long season. Check the positives. We came up last season, we got to the Divisional Cup final, beaten by Eris, who are probably the team of the year over all the divisions this year. Like, you know, the effort they've put in, and to get to Premier Cup semi-final with the talent of the teams that's in it, you know, it's, we can take a lot of positives and hopefully push on now and finish the season strong, and then go again, regroup and go again for next season. But just to get used to division, you know, a big step up from League One to Premier Division, and the lads kind of know what they're doing now, and yeah, it's just a season of learning, I suppose, really. But, you know, proud of everyone and the effort they put in.
1: Yeah, that is Paul Egan, the snowboard coach, speaking with John Corliss following their defeat in the Cup semi-final, the Premier Cup semi-final, a little bit earlier on. Results yesterday then, we mentioned Dundalk against Castlebar Celtic. That game in Oriel Park yesterday afternoon, and what a game it was, in fairness, you know, for Castlebar Celtic to reach that stage of a competition, the Premier Cup competition in Irish soccer, is absolutely incredible. I think it really just doesn't do it enough justice how good that is. Like, the credit they deserve is incredible. No Mayo team had ever reached that stage of the competition before. To get that far itself was absolutely incredible. And look, it didn't go their way, but they're in the Junior Cup quarter-final next week, and that is a huge competition. It's a big one. When you put it into respect that only one Mayo team has ever won it, it tells you how big that is. And they went to the quarter-final last year. Hopefully next weekend they can get over Gorey in that quarter-final. Should be very, very interesting indeed. Going to go back to that game yesterday. Stuart Tynan of the Western People was there for us.
20: Castlebar Celtic groundbreaking journey in the FAI Senior Cup came to an end as they were beaten 8-0 by League of Ireland Premier Division side Dundalk. It was always going to be an uphill battle for the visitors, who were the first Mayo League side to ever reach the last 16 of the competition. But they had a nightmare start to the game when they conceded a penalty inside 7 minutes, which was blasted home by Keane Dillon. 3 minutes later, Dundalk doubled their advantage when Robbie Burns capitalised on a failed clearance by Isaac O'Reilly, and he directed his effort into the bottom corner. Dundalk dominated possession from start to finish, but Celtic camped in their own half. Stevie Gavin Wren had little time on the ball and they failed to register any shot on goal in the game. Celtic goalkeeper Stephen Hester was a busy man throughout, and you may say so deny Igor Vesinin and Declan McDade in the first half. The latter had the ball in the net on the half-hour mark, but he was ruled out for a foul in the build-up. The Hoops were defending as best they could and appeared they were going to hold on until the break. But Luke Mulligan tapped in a third for Dundalk at close range 2 minutes before half-time, and Celtic failed to clear a corner that was whipped in. The one-way traffic continued in the second half, as Celtic could not match the pace and intensity that Dundalk were playing at. And further goals from Leo Gaxa, Luke Mulligan, Keane Dillon, Aaron Keogh and Donny Mullen completed the rout. Celtic will have to dust themselves down quickly now, as they have another huge game next Saturday away to Gorey Rangers in the FAI Junior Cup quarter-final. The full-time score once again, Dundalk 8, Castlebar Celtic 0. Reporting from Oriel Park for Midwest Radio Sport, I'm Stuart Tynan.
1: Yeah, and after that game, Stuart got the thoughts of Castlebar Celtic manager Stevie Gavin.
21: Yeah, listen, I think we're not used to losing games, and 8-0 is a heavy defeat, but listen, the context is that Dundalk are probably at fourth in the Premier Division table, and they've they've probably a budget of just under $1 million for players' wages every year, I would say. So when it's in that context, well, I'm very proud of the lads. I thought we gave away some goals, three from corners. There were poor goals to give away, and a couple of mistakes. But listen, that's what happens when you're playing against teams at this level. Their body strength, their speed of play, their movement. They're really in possession. They were very impressive in terms of their movement, pulling our players out of position, and other players filling it with passes. But I'm very proud. And the main thing is that we learn from this, and you know, if we get back to this stage again next year, can we improve?
22: Absolutely. And you mentioned the manner of some of the concession goals. That one just before the break as well, it was just whipped in and just a couple of yards outside the goal line. You'd say that was very frustrating.
21: Yeah. But listen, I mean, I think again, like the physical, their physical strength is just it's not a level we're used to, and it's not a level we play at really. But we can only pull learnings from it. In the context of the game, yeah. When we conceded early, the penalty, and then just before halftime, it was frustrating. But listen, that's sport and that's football, and you have to kind of take it on the chin and just keep going.
22: I suppose for these players as well, they have to dust themselves down very quickly because the big games keep coming next Saturday at FAI Junior Cup quarterfinal against Gorey Rangers.
21: Yeah, absolutely. Yeah, listen, but I think it's not like in terms of dusting yourself down. The lads are fine. We're disappointed, and looking at the scoreline will sting. It doesn't matter. But we'll be ready for next week. That's for sure, yeah.
22: And just finally, just a big crowd from Castlebar coming here to see this game. That must have been absolutely delighted to see when the big number coming here at the start.
21: Yeah, it was fantastic. It was very emotional actually when the lads came out and we gave them a clap, and you know, there was a good connection there. And listen, we created history by getting this far, and but like that's, you know, when you're in these competitions, you get to this stage, we certainly know what it's all about now.
1: Yeah, very honest there, Stevie Gavin, when speaking with Stuart Tynan of the Western People after that. A defeat yesterday to Dundalk 8-0 in the FAI Senior Cup. But they are in action next week in the Junior Cup. They're taking on Gorey United. That game is going to be in Wexford. It's at 2 o'clock kickoff next Saturday. Again, promised to be a very big game indeed. Mayo FC played Merview yesterday in a friendly too, as their preparations for the National League campaign kicked off. A 1-1 draw was the score there. 1-1 it was at halftime, and a draw. Same scoreline to finish. Their campaign gets underway at the inaugural game for Mayo FC. Their first competitive outing at senior level is going to be happening in 2 weekends' time on the 29th of August. That Saturday afternoon is going to be a huge occasion down there in Umbro Park. in Milebush, so big crowds expected for all that. And of course, Castlebar Celtic's game next week too. It's a brilliant time to be interested in Mayo soccer, certainly with the way things are motoring for them too. Should be a very fascinating run of things indeed. We're going to turn our attention to, I mentioned it, our man James King is down in Doolah and he's had the chance to speak down there with John Munley as the Casella Festival and the racing the racing wraps up for 2026.
0: So here we are, we're at the Doolah races for 2026 and I'm here with one of the organisers, John Munley. John, another great day here in Doolah.
2: Yeah, fantastic. Now the rain has moved away and it looks like it's going to be a good afternoon and some 8 good races to go ahead with. Now the first race we had only 2, but it was a pony race, but the rest of the races they'll be getting bigger, anything up to 8-10 horses in them, so it should be exciting now for the evening.
0: Now this is a 2-day event in terms of horses, because now you've horse racing also on the Saturday with the greyhound race.
2: Yeah, with the last 2 years we started on a Saturday because it was so popular that people wanted a bit of horse racing on the Saturday, so we have 5 horse races and we had 7 greyhound races yesterday.
0: What was it like yesterday?
2: Oh, good, lovely, and it was a slightly better day now, more sunshine, but it's pretty nice today, so hopefully everybody will enjoy it.
0: Talk to me about the preparation that actually goes into having a race like this on a beach.
2: Yeah, there's a lot of preparation and you need a lot of help on the actual day to set up the course and make sure everything is safe and that there's no obstacles that horses could trip, and health and safety is a big thing. You have to make sure that everything is safe, that safe for horses and jockeys, and that you keep people off the strand and there's no accidents. And look, we have great helpers that you can look up there. We have 8 or 10 guys that come back year after year. We're doing this now for 32 years and I suppose the only years we missed out on was the COVID years.
0: And do you mind me asking, how was this particular setting chosen over 30 years ago to hold the races?
2: Well, it's just 30 years ago we heard that there was two races here on Doolock Beach back in the late 50s. And there was actually a hurdle race here on the beaches where a guy made hurdles out of reeds and rushes. And they had horse racing here on this beach in Doolough, and also around the corner on the Doolough, on the Gisala Strand. Yeah. They also had horse racing back in the 50s and early 60s. And it just died away for 40 years. And then we resurrected. We said, look, we'd have a go at it. And we got in contact with the Horse and Pony Association and they said they'd support us and they'd send some horses down, and we started off doing it on a Wednesday.
0: Okay.
2: In the middle of the week, and we even at that stage we were getting crowds, but it was closer to Dingle and horses had only a couple of days to recover, so we moved on to the weekend, 7 days. So since we moved to the Sunday, it's been a huge success crowd wise and horse wise. We're getting more horses and it's it's going pretty well,
0: and people come from all over the world to be here.
2: Well, look, they come from all over the world. Look, a lot of immigrants are back for August anyway because of the 15th of August in Belmullet. It used to be the big meeting day for everyone in Erris, the Law and Law as they call it, but a lot of our own visitors, our own natives here from Gisala, New York, Dahuma, Mount Jubilee, Doolough, they all come in and as the one said, enjoy the week-long festivities, and this is the main day, the horse racing on Doolough Beach.
0: The grand finale, isn't it?
2: The grand finale.
0: Okay, and more festivities then throughout the evening here.
2: Arm wrestling season, which is very exciting because we do have a different champion every year, and it's good fun, good sport. And then we have the best-dressed lady and gents, which has been very successful over the last number of years. And also I'd like to thank, this festival wouldn't happen, but we have super sponsors, and most of them are our own returned immigrants, friends of our own, relations, lifelong friends, and they've been sponsoring us for 30 years, and it's fantastic. Without them it wouldn't happen, you know.
0: Without them, but also without the committee that you have.
2: From the lads now that's here on the beach, and we've lads up parking and the guys that does the gates, and the Order of Malta, our doctor Keith Swanick, our Vitanica, and without them all, things wouldn't happen, and the Horse and Pony Association.
0: Well, it's great to be here. Looking forward to another great day here at the Doolaw Races, John.
2: Well, James is favourite now to win the best dressed, how he is here.
0: I don't know about that, John. Anyway, thanks for talking to us.
2: Okay, lovely. Thank you.
1: Yeah, that's our own James King there speaking with John Mulley and talking all things horse racing. And I know we're speaking about Ballinrobe earlier on, but the Doolaw Races are such a special one that happen each and every year, and they finish off and culminate the festival down there in Gisala. And it's very nice indeed to see them there. And the weather, hopefully, it stays decently good for them all down that side of things too. As you mentioned, lots more music and bits and bobs coming up throughout the latter stage of the programme. We've got our interview with Andy Moran coming up just after 3, and indeed Colin Boyle just after 4 o'clock. We'll be keeping you up to date too with the rest of the scores when they come through to us across the LGFA Championships. We're heading back to Claremorris now though. Second half is well underway, and when last we were with Colm Gannon, it was Knockmore who had a strong ending to that opening half. They crashed home their second and third goals to lead Claremorris 3-7 to 4 points at the break. Cullum, has it continued in the same fashion in the opening stages of the second half?
3: It hasn't, Stephen, actually. It's here now. There's only been 2 points scored in the second half, a point each for both sides. Claremorris weren't rattled by conceding those two goals late in the first half. They've really battled down. They've had a lot of possession of the ball, but they haven't made convergence scores, but they've kept knocking more themselves to just a single point in the second half so far, with 15 minutes gone in the second half. The first score of the second half came from Ashley Salmon for Claremorris to make it 5 points to 3-7, 2 minutes in. And then a couple of minutes later, Sean Howley got Knockmore's 8 points the day. There's no score since by the side. Both sides have had a couple of chances for goals, half chances for goals and for points of trail wide, but Claremorris have had a lot of possession here in the ball, but have been unable to convert them into scores, with the Knockmore defence really showing their experience here in hounding them and forcing them to make some mistakes they really wouldn't want to. But it's been a very encouraging showing for Claremorris. They could have easily have fallen apart a bit after conceding those goals late on in the first half. They've battened on the hatches. They're really trying to play football here and go for scores. They had a half chance there for a goal a few minutes ago when Marianne Ward just came on, had a shot that was saved well by Grace Knotts in the Knockmore goal. And as we're moving here now, the ball is inside and Claremorris have it just inside the Knockmore penalty area. It's their full forward, Roisin Horgan, who has it, but she's played it back out here now as they're trying to work a score to Bree Hessian. She's moving in, she's taking a shot, and she's pulled the ball, and she has put it over the bar for their second point of the second half to make the score. Claremorris 6 points, Knockmore 3-8 with about 12-13 minutes left.
1: Thank you very much, Cullum. Cullum Gannon there. We'll be back with Cullum a little bit later on to get the full-time story. It could be too little too late for Claremorris, but in fairness to them, they didn't let that poor end to the first half ruin it for them, and they're still digging away. And so far, they have got they've outscored Knockmore in this second period, 3-8 to 6 points in favour of Knockmore. We talked about that result. We heard from Pop Garrett earlier on, the Westport manager, after their victory over Castlebar Mitchells. David Rishke of the Mayo News has the full-time story.
4: Senior Football Championship, Castlebar Mitchells 1 point, Westport 4 goals and 18 points. This was a statement by Westport. The 3-in-a-row chasing County Queens have shown to the rest of the Senior Championship that they are ready. From throw-in, Westport dominated this affair. Castlebar couldn't cope with Westport's power, pace and swagger. Especially the first half was an exceptional performance by Westport. At halftime, the team in navy and blue was leading by 3 goals and 15 points to 1 point. They had 17 scores in 30 minutes. They decisively won the kickout battles, cleaning Castlebar there. In attack, Westport were irresistible. If there was a bit of space, they ran Castlebar into the ground. If they needed to, Westport kicked past into their ever-dangerous forwards. Aoife Staunton kicked 6 points, including a 2-point free. Saoirse Ludden scored a goal and a point. In midfield, that was where Westport's powerhouses Aoife Geraghty and Circa McCarney ruled with an iron fist. Both were outstanding today. And if ever a ball made it up the field for Castlebar, one of the three O'Malleys, Jeanette, Nicola or especially Rebecca, dealt with the danger resolutely. The third goal for Westport was an unfortunate own goal, and the fourth one was scored by Katie Hughes. Mitchells were slightly improved in the second half, but failed to score. Their only point came from Catherine Sullivan in the first half. It was an imperious, impressive show of force by Westport. An intimidating statement win over last year's semi-finalists Castlebar. Westport are hot favourites to win their third title in a row.
1: Yeah, thank you very much, David, for that one. Full-time story there. So 4-18 to Westport, 1 point to Castlebar Mitchells. A serious performance from the Coveys as they look to win their third senior title on the bounce. We'll have lots more to come after this.
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25: My darling wife Mary, I'm sorry. I'm sorry I said I'd pick you up in front of the hairdressers. I'm sorry that 5 minutes after they closed, bucket loads of rain greeted you instead of me. I'm sorry that as you were trying to find shelter, I was lost in the amazing music and chat in the shelter of our car. I'm sorry that with song after great song, I forgot all about the sheets of rain pelting your €80 hairdo. I'm sorry that when I finally arrived, you were wandering around blinded by all the hair products that had washed into your eyes. I'm sorry that your new haircut looked like the bare patches on the back of a heifer in a field. And I'm sorry that I said that when you got back in the car. I'm sorry that you haven't let me into the bedroom in 4 days, and I hope you're okay in there. I'm sorry I was loving listening to Midwest Radio. All my love, John, devoted husband and devoted Midwest Radio listener.
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1: 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It is Stephen in and on with you up until 5 o'clock this afternoon. Loads of great sporting bits and pieces coming your way. And again, have your say with us this afternoon. Text or WhatsApp to 087-900-4141. That number is in association with the crew at the Perfect Pint, Times Square, bringing a taste of Ireland to the heart of New York with warm hospitality and the very best of Irish crack. And you can said you can get in contact with us there. You can also check us out on social media at Radio Midwest, where James is below in Doolaw at the races, where it's all happening down there and hopefully staying relatively dry. Just to run through again some of the results that we have so far from the LGFA Championships across the county. Kilmavie Shamrocks in the Senior Championship, the AbbVie Mayo Senior Football Championship Group A. Kilmavie 2-14, Clare Charlestown 2-8, Castlebar Mitchells 1 point, Westport 4-18. A huge win there in Group B. Hollyman Carmore 1-13, Barashul 1-17. Barashul underlining their credentials, former county champions. And Claremorris Knockmore, when last we were with Cullum Gannon, it was 3-8 to Knockmore, 6 points to Claremorris with about 11 minutes remaining. Intermediate Championship Group A, Ahamore 5-18, Lewisburg 1-10, and Ballyhonus 11 points, My Davids 4 goals and 11 points. Those games happening yesterday evening. Carnacone's first game in the intermediate grade, and God knows how long, 4-13 to 13 points. They defeated last year's junior champion Swinford, and Davids against McHale Rovers, the other game in that group. Just trying to get a score in regard to that. Junior Championship thing, Junior A Championship Group A, Kilmina 2-19, St. Bridges 1-4, and Brafey 2-11, Kilmore Moy 4-8, so a good win on the road for Kilmore Moy. Park Gillis Crimlin then in Group B had a victory 2-16 to 2-8 over the Neil, and Ball 2-11, Turmacady 3-11, so a good victory for Turmacady on the road by a goal in another West Mayo derby. Junior B Championship then, Group A, Kiltane 5-18, McHale Rovers B 5 points, and Westport B 5-11, Kilcommon 2 goals and 3. The game in Group B is Kilshma against Belmullet. Clamain receiving the bye this weekend. In the Junior C Championship then, in Group A, Ballinrobe 2-9, Achill 4-14, Eastern Gales 1-6, Castlebar Mitchells B 5-19, and the games in Group B are Shrugan Carab against Moy Davids B and Clamaris B against Mayo Gales, trying to just get some results through to us in regard to those. But I said lots of different pieces, bits and pieces happening, and actually in fact at half time in the game between Davids and McHale Rovers, that game is another fascinating one. In the Intermediate Championship, it is 1-4 to Davids, 8 to McHale Rovers. So again, very fascinating one there, too. Closely fought game. A lot of people tipping McHale Rovers to be the team to go up. So again, interesting to see how they fare out. It has just kicked off in the Mayo Super Cup semi-final. Eris Aintha against Ballina Town. That one from 2:30. In the Mayo Premier Cup semi-final, Swinford against Ballinrobe Town B. Of course, the other semi-final in that one is Snugborough and Ballina Town B. Ballina Town B winning that one by 6-2 a little bit earlier on today, and again showing why they're another force to be reckoned with. But it'll be interesting to see who wins the other one, Swinford or Ballinrobe Town B. Ballinrobe Town B having such a stellar season with the way they've been kind of rolling about with everything, really. The form they've had, they're really topping the table, unbeaten so far in the league, so it'll be interesting to see how they fare out. Katie Taylor has said she's determined to finish up her career as a world boxing champion. The Bray woman is in her training base now in Connecticut ahead of the retirement bout with Frances Flory Pilly in Croke Park in a couple of weeks' time. It is now 3 weeks' time, in fact, not even. She's going to defend her super lightweight world titles, and she wants to end with a victory in Croke Park. Here is a few words from Katie.
9: I think the most important thing on September 5th is that my hand is raised, and that will be the fairy tale ending I've always wanted. But what a way to end my career down in Croke Park, our most iconic arena, 80,000 people. I'm just blown away by the support, really, and I can't believe that I have this opportunity to fight in my last fight of my career in our most iconic stadium. This is really the stuff of dreams.
1: Yeah, it most certainly is. And Katie doing so well, really incredible stuff with the way she's been kind of faring out and working, and again the work she's been doing has been absolutely incredible. When you think about the career she's had, the longevity, we've seen so much in these recent times between the athletics and the swimming, and you know how they roll into the Olympic Games when they come around, and that's where Katie Taylor met her name, you know, starting off nationally, doing well at European level, doing well in World Championships, and then breaking into the Olympics. And so that's only half her career. The second half of her career then spent, you know, going toe-to-toe with the best professionals in the world in some of the best venues in the world. Well, certainly Madison Square Garden, a great place to be, and Croke Park to finish it off as well. I mean, that's the right way to do it. Really incredible stuff. The Community Shield happening today. Hard to believe that soccer action is back. Well, club soccer action is back across the channel in the UK, but it is, and it's already going once more. Arsenal against Man City, the Premier League champions. Arsenal against the FA Cup winners of last season, Man City. They're going to be meeting from 3:00 in the Community Shield again. Some would always call it the de facto friendly. Be interesting to see what they're sort of thoughts on it are. Actually have the teams here. Arsenal's team in full: David Reyes in goal, Ben White, Gabriel, Christian Mosquera and Ricardo Calafiori in the backs. Bruno Guimaraes makes his debut alongside Miles Lewis-Skelly and Martin Odegaard in midfield. Nadi Magueke and Zolas are on the wings. Another debutant in Zolas, with Kai Havertz up top for Manchester City. Looking at their starting lineup then, Gianluigi Donnarumma is in goal. Husanov, Ruben Diaz, Jacob Guardiola and Nico Reilly are the defenders. Mateo Kovacic, Elliot Anderson, who's making his Man City debut, Antoine Semenyo, Phil Foden and Jeremy Doku on the wing, and then Erling Haaland is up top there. So a few interesting players involved on both sides. Midfield have had a little bit of reshuffles this season too. So that game from 3:00 in Cardiff, that one is taking place today. Again, a bit akin to the mid-noughties when a lot of those games were played there, when Wembley was getting done up. In the Sky Bet Championship, Watford lead Southampton by 2-0. And from 4:00, two of the relegated teams from the Premier League last season, Burnley and West Ham United, they get their campaigns in the second tier of English football underway. There's also action in the FAI Cup today. The FAI Cup, as we mentioned, of course, yesterday, we had Castlebar Celtic and all the goings on there. Sligo Rovers also involved in that side of things too. Massive game today, St. Patrick's Athletic and Shamrock Rovers. That game after 35 minutes is scoreless, and Bohemians and Longford from 7:00 this evening. In the League of Ireland Under 20 Tier 2, it's Mayo and Derry City. That game is nil-nil. There's about 25 minutes gone in that particular one. The other games, the FAI Cup yesterday, Drogheda defeated College Corinthians 3-0, and as mentioned, Sligo Rovers, they had victory over Kerry by 4-0. Friday night then, Galway defeated Bray Wanderers on penalties, Derry City defeated UCD 2-1, and Waterford got the better of Athlone Town by the same scoreline, 2-1. So a couple of different scores from the soccer side of things there too, as we look at all the different bits and pieces too. We might get a little bit with Mark English. We might get a little bit from Mark English as well. Hearing what he had, hearing about how he's gone too, and actually I've been corrected as well for something I said on about Ballinrobe Town B. Ballinrobe Town B were undefeated. They did lose out to Fahy Rovers last week in the league, but I said they'd started very well indeed with regards to their season and all the goings on with that too. As you mentioned, nearly full time too in the LGFA Championship, the game between Clare Morris and Knockmore. Again, looking like Knockmore are going to come away with the victory there after that strong ending to the opening half. What we might do, we might try and get a piece of Mark English very shortly. We'll take a very brief break. Remember, 087 941 41. That's how you can get in contact with us here on the programme. That number is with thanks to Sean's Bar and Kitchen near the Rockefeller Centre, where you'll find great food, friendly faces, and the very best Irish welcome. Back with more in a moment.
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1: Radio, we are going to talk the athletics and have a look at things, because Mark English has been speaking to Cullen Buick of Off the Ball following his incredible victory in the European Athletics Championships in Birmingham, winning the gold medal in the 800 metres race.
26: Morning, guys. How are things?
27: We are going to ask you the most basic question that maybe has ever been asked on Off the Ball Breakfast before. But how good does that feel?
26: Yeah, it feels pretty good. I haven't fully processed it yet. I got 3 hours sleep last night, so I'm like still really tired, but it's amazing. I know that.
27: You're the first man to win a European outdoor title in any event, and it happened to be in the 800 metre. And you did it, Mark, in such confidence that I'm not going to say with ease, because that's an insult to how much preparation goes into it. But it certainly looked like you were the dominant runner in that field. What a performance.
26: Thanks very much. Yeah, it was just the culmination of a lot of hard work that was put in by me and my coaching staff over the last number of years. So it's brilliant to do it in front of such a great Irish contingent that was there last night. So yeah, it's amazing.
27: I know we're only in the immediate hours afterwards and you're going to have days, weeks and months to process all of this. But even your immediate reaction when you're looking over your shoulder left and right and you're raising your arms just before you cross the finishing line, what are you thinking?
26: I was thinking, don't celebrate too early here and just make sure that there's absolutely nobody coming before you throw the arms up. But yeah, it was amazing to finally cross that line. Like, I know that I actually couldn't even see anyone in my peripheral vision. It was amazing. Yeah, I think it just kind of speaks to the shape physically I'm in this year. and it's been better than ever. So yeah, it's brilliant.
0: Mark, what's going through your head before the race when the news comes in that Max Bergen is pulled out? Like, does it impact your preparations at all? I mean, you're obviously focused on yourself, but he's a close competitor, and I'm sure it crops into the planning at some point.
26: Yeah, I think most athletes probably had a race plan in mind with Max being in the race before it, and just as I was going to enter the call room, I could hear my coach talking to one of the other coaches about, well, he was looking at down the track, and I knew he was probably eyeing up an athlete, but I didn't realise that he was trying to ascertain whether Max Bergen was going to race or not. And he just said, Max is out. And then after the race, I found out that a few of the other athletes weren't able to deal with that well at all before the race, and probably affected them. So, you just kind of have to know what to do whenever you get into a race, and just be in contention no matter who's in it. And I think that's just the plan I took into the race, was to just try to be within striking distance of the lead over that last 200 metres and then just give it everything on that last 100 metres. And thankfully it worked out.
27: That's really interesting that other athletes in that race were affected by Max Bergen's withdrawal. How much did Bergen play a factor in your own preparation? So, for example, say, you know, the day of the race itself, the hours before, how much are you thinking about a rival like that?
26: Yeah, it was the rival I probably thought most of, like, because I felt like he would probably have left or led the race out from 400 or 300 metres left and would have just made it an extended sprint, because that's playing to his strengths, is like his speed endurance. So that would have made it a lot tougher for me, but thankfully, like, it was just a matter of trying to follow Blaudek in the end and making sure I had enough to strike over that last 100 metres. I really wanted to go at like 250 metres left, but I said, just hold it and go when you have 100 metres to go. And that's what my coach told me. He's like, if you're in contention at that point, no one's going to beat you. So it was brilliant.
0: Did it play out as you expected it to, Mark? Because obviously you said Blaudek went out very fast. Like, were you expecting him to go out like that? Were you expecting the Spaniards to be on your shoulder as they were? Like, how much of it was exactly as you had envisaged?
26: It was as I envisaged after 400 metres into the race. I didn't think Atawi would lead it from the gun. I don't know if he actually thought that either, or if he just found himself there, but I knew that at some point Blaudek would lead it, and it was just a matter of following him. And then I thought another athlete would come up on us at 300 to 200 metres left in the race, but they didn't. And it was a smooth ride from there, to be honest. So yeah, it just worked out really nicely. It wasn't the most chaotic race for me, and yeah, it always helps when that's the case.
27: I was looking at your Instagram this morning, Mark, and it has 3-time Olympian and 5-time European medalist and 19-time national champion. And I was wondering, it's only a matter of time here before Mark updates his bio on Instagram. You spoke immediately after the race and you said, I really wanted that title of gold. And you followed up what I just thought was a really interesting word, which was badly. I wanted it badly. And is there now a sense of fulfillment in your career?
26: Yeah, there's a fulfillment of sorts to know that, like, I've at least achieved something in terms of winning a title. Like, I always wanted a title. I knew I was capable of doing it. And 16 years ago when I medaled at European Youth Olympic level, I won the gold medal back then. I haven't reached the top of a podium internationally since then. And, like, I knew my talent over the years was good enough to get back there. So, yeah, to finally get back there, it's like a moment where I can kind of look back on and say, you know, I've achieved something here that I'm really proud of. So, yeah, for me, for the coaching staff and everyone who's put work in over the years, it's a nice moment for them all.
0: How important is the sports psychology aspect to you, Mark? Because I know some athletes, it's more important than others. Daniel Wiffen has spoken about how he doesn't really utilise it. But for someone like yourself, trying to turn those silvers and bronzes into gold like you did last night, like, did it take much mental strength? Like, we had Cathal Dennehy on the show this morning and he said you're a very mentally resilient athlete anyway. But do you dip into that sort of arena?
26: I don't really dip into it much, to be honest. I think I saw a post about, like, just trying to reinforce positive thoughts in your head before a race. So I went down into the shop and bought a refill pad and a pen, and I just wrote, I'm European champion 15 times before going to the track. So yeah, maybe that's a little sports psychology, but yeah, it's thankfully it all worked out.
0: So you just wrote it down 15 times, stared at it, and that was it, put it away.
26: Yeah, I did. It was more to convince myself that I've done this, even though I hadn't, and maybe people think I'm deluded, but it's reality now, so it's brilliant.
0: Can you hear the Irish support at the time? Because it clearly, when you were called out, your name was called out, and you run out onto the track, the Irish support seemed absolutely massive, and we saw videos from afterwards where you're mobbed by a few young kids as well. Does that have an impact? Can you hear that at all? Or are you just in a mode where all of it is shut out during the race?
26: No, you definitely do feel it. And on the start line, you know, when you hear that crowd roar, you're thinking, well, what are the other athletes thinking here? Because I know if I had heard that and I was a Spanish athlete, I'd be thinking, I can't really mess with the Irish guy in the race today. It just means a lot. And like, whenever you come around the 400 meter mark and you hear the crowd, it's like an anesthetic for the pain of suffering on that last lap. It's brilliant. I can't really put it into words. It's the best Irish support I've ever had in a race. And yeah, it was amazing.
27: You said it felt more Irish than British.
26: Yeah, it certainly felt that way. I don't know if it was that way, but it felt that way to me. And yeah, I think that's just testament to that. Well, I mean, Irish supporters turn up in great numbers to every event, be that on the world or European stage. But I think with it being so close to Birmingham, it was just an extra special occasion. It was probably the closest home championships we were ever going to get. And so
27: yeah,
26: I had to make it count.
27: How heavy is that gold medal?
26: I actually don't have the gold medal yet. The ceremony is later on, so we just got a replica medal yesterday after the race finished.
27: Oh, yeah. I was wondering that, yeah, that it's draped around your neck so quickly. So that's the replica, and the real one is tonight ahead of you.
26: Yeah. So I think the medal ceremony is tonight, and I'll finally get to hear that national anthem being played 16 years later. So it's brilliant.
27: Would you say you're generally an emotional person?
26: I tend to get emotional for other people more than I do for myself.
27: Yeah.
26: But yeah, it's just like you're so focused on the task at hand that you can't really get that emotional whenever

0: Yeah, but like, I suppose all the emotions will come down over the next few weeks, and I'll start to process them all and start to realize, I guess, what I've done.
1: I was saying to Shane earlier today, when it's clear that you're going to win the race, I'm whisper screaming at home because I have the newborn next to me, and it's this great moment in Irish sport. But Dara just reminded me there in the production box that when you cross the line, you put your hands on your head in this just brief moment of whatever about your talent and what you've already achieved, and you know you can do this. It's that brief moment of what looks like disbelief about what you've just done.
0: Yeah, I guess it was. I couldn't believe what I'd done. It was a bit of shock and disbelief, ecstasy all combined in one. And it was just that realization sinking in. That'll be a process. It'll take longer than a day or weeks. But yeah, it's finally all coming together. And it's a brilliant feeling.
2: It's funny, Marcus, I was saying this morning, I'm reading Andre Agassi's book at the moment, and he described winning his first Grand Slam and said the feeling was unlike what he had imagined. He had been expecting a certain feeling, but it was different when he actually experienced it. You kind of said something similar on television last night. Like, was the moment slightly different to how you had dreamt it, I suppose?
0: That moment when you cross the line, as I said, was just a combination of those emotions. And whenever I dreamt it before, it was ecstasy. You couldn't really put another emotion to it. But yeah, it's just a collection of them all, and I can't really go any more philosophical about it than that. It was amazing to do it in front of that crowd.
2: Your dad, Joe, was interviewed last night as well, and he spoke about his own emotions, and he also referenced, I think, your granny and his own mother back in Letterkenny, who'll be 100, I think, years of age in October. Like, it must be so special knowing that those people back home and your family members and those close to you are watching, and, you're making them so proud, I suppose.
0: Yeah, my granny back in Letterkenny, and then my grandfather passed away in 2015 as well. Was a massive supporter. He would have got to see the first two medals that I won. So yeah, to do it for the two of them, and for my other grandfather and grandmother who have passed away as well in Port Laois, it's been amazing. And I know I've got a lot of great support throughout the country, even in Mayo as well. I know they won the All-Ireland recently, and it's great to have a connection to that county, and to obviously Donegal. And Roscommon, and I've had support throughout the country, so it's been amazing.
1: Were you able to soak in Rashid Adeleke's silver?
0: Yeah, I got to see her finish the last 50 metres of the race. I wasn't sure if she was happy or not whenever she crossed the line, but then I asked one of the guys after, he said that she's elated, so it was that was good. And we got to see each other after the race and to congratulate each other, so yeah, it's brilliant.
1: You said there at the start that you're on about, 3 hours sleep overnight. How did the rest of the evening look after you won?
0: I just came back to the hotel, and there was nowhere to get food. I still haven't eaten dinner since the race last night, so I need to go get food at some point.
1: Someone get this man some food.
0: Yeah, no, I haven't. So I haven't got breakfast either. So I'll hopefully get re-energized at some point before midday. And we'll take it from there.
1: Is it pure adrenaline is the reason that it's difficult to sleep after that?
0: It's more the caffeine, to be honest. I took 300 milligrams at 6 p.m. yesterday, so it's in your system for about a day. Yeah, so it's that, maybe a little bit of the adrenaline. It's a good problem to have, though, I think.
2: You name-checked a number of people last night as well, Mark. Obviously, Patsy McGonigal in Finn Valley, who's been key in the early part of your success, and various others. Cathal Dennehy mentioned Justin Rinaldi as well on the show this morning and talked about the different sort of work you've done with him since Paris. You might talk to us about a little bit about those people, the people around you who've been helping you get to this point, and obviously Justin being the most recent of those, I guess.
0: Yeah, so I've worked with a few people. From a physiology standpoint, it would have been Gareth Sanford at the end of 2024, and then Justin came on as coach. And they really just changed the direction that I was taking in terms of the training approach, and it's made a massive difference. I think last year was the first insight into that new training approach and how it was working, and then you saw continuation of it this year, more progress. So

0: a lot of work that they put in behind the scenes. And like Justin's a coach who's proven his success with other athletes. And I was saying that yesterday when he gave me advice going into the call room, I took it really, really seriously in terms of tactical advice, because he's worked with Josh Owe, won a world indoor title last year. So it was like, right, well, this carries heavy weight. So yeah, he actually sent me a text as I was entering the call room. I didn't receive it till after the race, but he just outlined all the training that we'd done this year. So after the race finished, it was nice to see all of that. And yeah, as I said, like, it's brilliant to get back to them guys.
1: Like, you're 33 years of age. You know, people were making the point beforehand that you were, I think, 6 years older than anyone else in the field, which some people can look at in athletics and say, oh, well, you're past a physical peak. But in the other end, you can look and say, well, you have the experience, you have the maturity, and clearly you need a little bit of that at 800 metres as well, that it's not all just about being youthful and all the energy that you might have, but you need to have that experience and maturity as well.
0: Yeah, I think that's one advantage of being older. It's like, you know, like if you have a niggle, you know who to go see about that straight away, and you know what you need to get it seen to straight away. Whereas like when I was younger, I might have had a niggle and was said, I can wait a week or two, and then suddenly it turns into an injury. So these are things that like age brings, you know, it brings that experience that the younger guys might not have. So yeah, I don't think that age is as big of a factor now, maybe as it was 15, 20 years ago, and a lot of athletes in other sports continuing late into their careers too. So yeah, it's brilliant that we're able to continue on the stream for as long as we are.
2: It's a sport where you're striving for constant improvement, and it's data heavy, but how do you analyse a victory?
0: Analyze a victory. I don't really go into it too deeply whenever I've actually won the race, because you don't need to. Yeah. You just want to see, enjoy it as much as you can. But I guess like leading into the race, it would have been a lot of analysing on my part and Justin's part, and just try and analyze like the weaknesses of the other athletes and trying to exploit them and to try and maximize my own strengths. Like I knew that I was stronger than anyone over the last 100 meters, but it was just about getting to that point and being able to use it. Because yeah, if you can get to that point, being able to use your strengths, well, there's going to be no stopping me at that point.
2: I don't want to be presumptuous, but at any point did you think during the race, I have this?
0: Yeah, somebody asked me that, and it was like maybe like 30 meters left in the race when I knew I had it, and I just looked over both shoulders to make sure no one was coming, and then I threw the arms out. I said like at 250 meters remaining, I really wanted to make a burst for home, but I just had it in the back of my head what Justin had said before the race to wait until 100 meters to go. I think he said he was confident with 250 meters remaining that I'd win it, but I wasn't until about 30 meters left, because I looked at the screen with like 60 meters to go, and I could see Mohamed Atawi from Spain coming up behind me, and I just didn't want to celebrate prematurely.
2: Are we speaking to you right now as the best you've ever been? Not just because you've won gold, but as your form and where you are in your career right now, is it also your peak?
0: I think it is. Like if you compare me to the other athletes, like that's probably the best barometer, is just like where I'm at in terms of these other European guys.
2: Yeah.
0: And I've never been on top of a podium before. You can say whatever about tractflation and times, but yeah, like comparatively to the other athletes, I probably am in the best shape ever. So it's yeah, brilliant to do it at age 33, and I'm very lucky.
1: Do you have goals in the next year or two, Mark, that you, like specific goals, again, that you write down or visualise, like, you know, world finals, Olympic finals, or is it something maybe you don't focus on like that? Maybe is it a private thing? Like, how do you foresee the next couple of years playing out?
0: I haven't even looked that far down the line yet. I'm just trying to soak up this moment and enjoy it all. And I guess that time will come to analyse all that and to make new goals again. I think that's something as athletes, it comes easy to us just like making goals. So I'm sure it'll come at some point. But as I said, just trying to enjoy the moment at the minute.
1: I don't know if you're aware of the reaction. So you're obviously not just yet, Mark, but it's just happened obviously overnight. But every newspaper in the country has back page, some of them front page from last night. And bear in mind, the race was on quite late, so they didn't have much time to turn this around. I think Greg Allen's commentary clip on Instagram is well over a million views already. Something like 3,000 people have commented. Like the impact here is and is going to be remarkable.
0: Yeah, it is. And my coach actually showed me the video that was on Instagram of Greg Allen commentating, and it's brilliant to see that the passion these guys get behind the commentary. And Dave Matthews was there as well, and just to see the other commentators from the other international network stations looking on with awe at Greg's passion is amazing to see. And yeah, I don't think I've taken it all in yet, but I will over the next few days, and I'll probably see more of those types of videos. And yeah, it's amazing. It'll take a while to sink in, but hopefully I'll get there eventually.
2: Have you watched the full race back?
0: Yeah, I've watched the race back. Yeah, Justin showed it to me last night, and I actually didn't think that the race was, or sorry, the last 400 meters was quick yesterday. It just didn't feel that way. And like, I felt a bit of lactate in the last 50 meters. So I was like, right, well, this is probably just me hanging on here. But I think I ran the last 200 meters in 25.1 and the last 100 meters in 12.3. So yeah, that's pretty quick. And it's also nice to know, like, I can still do that at age 33. Like, it's I'm not limited by age on that.
2: Yeah. Did the race look different watching it back to what it felt like running it?
0: Yeah, it did. It looked more comfortable in the video, but it felt a lot more strained, I think, in the last 50 meters than it came across probably on video. But that doesn't matter. I've got the gold medal.
3: Yeah, that's Mark English there speaking with Cullen Buick. Cullen Buick and Owen Call from Off the Ball about his incredible victory in the 800 metres. And there's lots more action tonight. I know we've got a couple of competitors in the 1500 metres finals and other ones too. There's again plenty of action too. I know Mona McSharry, she's going to be swimming as well later on this evening too. So she's going to be on, I'm trying to get the exact times now. Yeah, Mona McSharry is going to be on around about 25 to 6 in the 50 metre breaststroke final. Ellen Walsh going for a third gold medal in the 200 metre butterfly. That's happening about 15 minutes later. Women's relay team then is from just after 7, and the athletics then Sarah Healy and Sophie O'Sullivan rather are both in the women's 1500 metres final. That is on just before a quarter past 9. Radio, we're going up. We're going to have a little bit of news after the break. We're going to be getting the full time story from Claremorris against Knockmore in the LGFA Championship, and then we will be speaking exclusively to Andy Moore about Mayo's All-Ireland victory. 30 minutes long. You do not want to miss it.
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3: Good afternoon, I'm Stephen Grealis. A public meeting will take place in Mayo Abbey Community Centre on Monday evening at 7 o'clock. The meeting is being held in connection with planning developments planned for the area. The proposed Culfather Wind Farm was refused planning recently by Mayo County Council, but the decision is now set to be appealed by the developer to An Coimisiún Pleanála. An application is also before the Commission for an electricity substation for the wind farm, and a recent proposal at Clun Ball for a battery energy storage system will also be discussed. Everyone is welcome to attend. Uisce Éireann has issued a boil water notice for customers supplied by the Letterfrack public water supply in County Galway. The notice affects 138 customers and has been introduced as a precaution due to mechanical issues at the local water treatment plant. People in the affected area are being advised to boil their water before drinking, cooking, preparing food, brushing teeth or making ice. Uisce Éireann says his water service teams are working to resolve the issue and lift the notice as quickly and safely as possible in consultation with the HSC. Customers can check whether their property is affected by entering their air code on the Uisce Éireann website or by contacting its 24-hour helpline on 1800 278 278. The fuel industry is warning that planned increases in fuel prices next month could lead to a further return of protests. Fuels for Ireland is calling on the government to pause a planned increase in excise duty on fuel from September. The organisation says the increase could see the price of diesel rise above €2 a litre. Parts of the country were brought to a standstill by protests in April over rapidly rising fuel costs. The CEO of Fuels for Ireland, Kevin McPartlin, says he does not want to see a repeat of those scenes.
11: I believe that most of those protesters were very decent, hardworking people. I think the tactics were all wrong. And even if the government goes ahead with this, in my view, ill-advised measure of reinstating the first phase of the excise duty on the 1st of September, I would appeal to the people who are upset about that not to make their upset known in the same way again. It was really damaging to us as a country.
3: The threshold at which people pay the higher rate of income tax is set to rise in the budget. The entry point for the 40% tax rate is expected to increase by at least €2,000 to €46,000, according to the Business Post. It will cost the state around €525 million a year. It's said to be part of an income tax package Taoiseach and Finance Minister Simon Harris has committed to bringing forward for the 6th of October. A seizure of cannabis in the region of €233,000 was got during searches in Galway last night. The searches were carried out by the Galway Divisional Drugs Unit as part of an ongoing investigation into the sale and supply of controlled drugs. Cannabis worth around €122,000 was seized during a search of a property in Roscam, while a second search in the Castle Park area resulted in a further seizure valued at approximately €111,000. Two men, one in his 40s and the other in his 50s, have been arrested. They are being detained at Garda stations in the northwestern region under Section 2 of the Criminal Justice Drug Trafficking Act. The seized substances will be sent to Forensic Science Ireland for analysis, with more investigations pending.
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3: Now, looking at the weather forecast this afternoon, it'll be cloudy with outbreaks of rain and drizzle. Some mist and fog patches will develop on hills and in coastal areas. The rain and drizzle will clear towards evening, with drier conditions and perhaps the odd bright spell following from the west. Highs of 16 to 19 degrees in moderate southwest to westerly breezes. Tonight will be cloudy and mostly dry, with a few isolated patches of drizzle across the north. Some mist and fog will also develop in northern areas. It'll be mild, with temperatures between 13 and 15 degrees in mostly light westerly winds. For a detailed 7-day forecast, you can log on to met.ie.
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3: Welcome back then to Sunday Sport on Midwest Radio. The Community Shield between Arsenal and Manchester City has just kicked off in the last couple of moments over in England, and Arsenal have gotten a goal through Riccardo Calafiori inside the opening minute of the game. So a great start there for the Premier League champions up against the FA Cup winners of last season. Moving back to the LGFA scene then, a few more results to get through this afternoon. In the Intermediate Championship, it finished Davids 2-11, McHale Rovers 4 goals and 12 points. So McHale Rovers underlining their credentials to win the Intermediate title. In the Junior B Championship, Kilchoman 5-14, Belmullet 1-6 is another result that's come through. And in the Junior C Championship, Group B, Shrewd Glencarrob 4-0 four goals and 16 points. Mayo Gales, one goal and two. So a big win there for Shrug and Corrib. So lots of results popping through. We'll have a full roundup of them coming up in another little while as well. We're going back though to Colm Gannon, who has the full-time story as Knockmore hung on in the end to defeat Claremorris.
12: Knockmore showed their championship credentials with a handsome 4-13-0-7 win over a battling and brave Claremorris side in this opening round of Mayo LGFA Senior Football Championship on Sunday lunchtime. The North Mayo outfit's greater experience at this level showed when it came to taking their chances when they came their way. Their number 14, Amy O'Connor, finished up with 3-3, completing her hat-trick late on to round out the scoring, while the ever-impressive Sean Howdy had 6 points to her name before she was called ashore late on. Knockmore led 1-3-0-1 after 13 minutes, with Lara Sweeney getting the first goal of the day from a penalty spot. That lead was out to 1-6-0-1 before a trio of Claremorris points, thanks to a brace from the impressive Bree Hessian, looked to be making a game of it. However, Knockmore showed their clinical edge, with O'Connor getting 2-1 in the last 3 minutes of the first half to send her side in leading 3-7-0-4. The opening 15 minutes of the second half saw both sides raise 1 point flag each as Claremorris took the game to their guests, but they just couldn't get the scores their pressure deserved. Knockmore then reeled off 5 points in quick succession to kill the game and take the points home with them before O'Connor wrapped it all up with their third goal of the day. Full-time score in Claremorris, Knockmore 4-13, Claremorris 0-7. For Midwest Radio Sport, I'm Colm Gannon.
3: Thank you to Colm for that one. And yeah, a big win for Knockmore as they look to get their senior campaign up and going. It's been a great couple of weeks in Mayo for sport for, well, lots of different reasons. Of course, we had that small matter of the All-Ireland final that happened 3 weeks ago today. And it feels weird to say 3 weeks ago today because it doesn't feel like that. It still feels like only yesterday, in fact, since that game, but it's just the way it's gone. In the Mayo Super Cup, it is Erith Aonthain 0, Ballina Town 2, that after 35 minutes. And in the Mayo Premier Cup semi-final, Swinford against Ballinrobe Town B, it is 0-0 after the same time, 35 minutes or so on that one. Rightio, last Monday, got the chance to sit down with Andy Moore, 15 days removed from Mayo winning the All-Ireland. A one-on-one chat, really good conversation, very open, very interesting. Andy's a good character, had lots of opportunities to interview him or throughout the year, but this one, after winning in All-Ireland, a good half an hour to sit down, a proper deep dive into it. Could have probably stayed there for another couple of hours, but look, I'm going to stop talking. I'm going to let you listen, sit back and enjoy as we hear from the All-Ireland Senior Football Championship winning manager for 2026, Mayo's Andy Moran.
13: It is the 10th of August, 15 days removed from Mayo winning their fourth ever All-Ireland Senior Football Championship. And I'm delighted to finally get a chance to have a right catch-up with Andy Moore. First of all, well done. Did you envision this happening? Well, I'm not even going to go back to that day against Roscommon that we've all talked about, but go back 11, 12 months ago when you first got this job. Was this the realistic ambition 12 months down the line?
14: If I'm being honest, and what we sold to the players, this was the ambition. I think it always has to be the ambition, even moving in to any year you're playing football next year, the year after. It has to be the ambition starting out at the start of the year. But there was shaky moments during the year. Did we think it might have taken a bit longer? Yes, but the role of the management team is that if the opportunity arises, are you in the position to go and try to execute it? And luckily for us, we 42 excellent young men that were willing to do that.
13: You mentioned it here in kind of the full chat they had, but you really made an agreement with the county board to try and get as many players involved as possible. I think you had an extended panel as well. Louth had, was it 29 or 30 players in their squad? 42 is a massive number, but do you think the size of the squad was actually a massive benefit to yourselves? And like, not just in terms of having numbers in case there are injuries, but actually having such a good, solid core group?
14: I think it was. There was a few young fellas in that they knew that they were going to be a long-term project, particularly the two young lads that came in, Lynchy and Tom Lydon, over the last couple of weeks. But we felt we needed that so that we weren't missing anyone. And then what happened during the year, it was just you had Sigerson, you had under-20s, so you were always down to that 30, so that allowed us to play 15 on 15 at training every single night. So to work on a kick-out strategy or a press or a forward pattern, you've always had numbers and you always had people to mark each other at training, which we thought was key, and it worked out that way. But again, it doesn't work without Joe Seamus leading the county board and them actually saying, no, okay, Andy sold this project to us, and this is the way it has to look, and we need to back it. And that's what they did, and you know, and we're so grateful for them to do that.
13: I know last year you start off, I'm not saying you start off with a blank canvas, but you know you're going into a new role, you're building a new panel essentially. Obviously there's going to be plenty of lads that were involved before. That was then. Now that you've got 42 All-Ireland winners under your belt, picking a panel for 2027, because I'm sure there's going to be some standout club players, that's going to be a tad trickier.
14: Oh, I think so. But there's always movement. There's always kind of movement in it. I think there has to be. You see the way Cross Malina played last week. You see the way Braithwaite played yesterday. Westford played the day before. I think there always has to be kind of movement within a setup. And I think there always has to be access for this under 20 squad, which was a talented squad, didn't win a kind of title, but were a very talented squad. There always has to be access and a route in for them to get into the senior squad, and that's my job to make sure that happens. And you know, I was very lucky to have that access given to me by John Mahon, and it's very important that I open up them doors for them young fellas to get that access as well.
13: You speak about under-20s and access, actually it kind of ties in nicely too with Keith Higgins. Obviously Keith managed the 20s this year, getting him involved. You always talked about having, he was always, you know, there, he was always involved in the conversations, and someone that I suppose you know for so long, for decades now at this stage, it's a funny word to go use him, but to have someone like him kind of in your ear as well on one side of things, well, one from maybe a step or two away, but once the 20s finished up, to have him right in there with you, it probably added a little another nugget or two, or a different vantage point to things as well.
14: Oh, well, Keith was brilliant when he came in with us full time. He was like, I could literally hand the full back line off to Keith, and if anyone needed any conversations. So that's 6, 8, 10 conversations less than I need to have with players, which is lovely. You know, on real technical stuff, which is brilliant. But the link with the under-20s, when I was in Leitrim in my final year, I took the under-20s along with the senior.
13: You'd done a job on Mayo that time too.
14: And but it was brilliant because that complete link was there with the senior team. Now it was too much for me to do both, but when we talked to the county board last year, it was like there has to be a link between the seniors and 20s, and I was keen to whoever got that job at the 20s that they would come in as a selector once the 20s was finished, and that's happened, and it worked brilliantly, to be honest. Probably didn't work too brilliantly for us as a senior team because we didn't play Dara in that game against Roscommon, where we could have, but we wanted to leave him for the 20s. But listen, in the long term it's worked out really well.
13: I recall that time, you were with Leitrim. I think Barry McGuiney was your man back then, but Barry McNulty was having such an impact at under-20s that night, and we've seen what he's gone on to do for Leitrim. And I can understand the situation that happened this year at Roscommon. I think we were four days away from the under-20 championship game, so there was obviously moves and shakes there. Another person in your backroom team that I want to make note of, and this is not just coming through as a big Arsenal fan, but Conor Finn, obviously with the SNC, but Barry Solon, a man who's been in a professional environment at one of the biggest clubs in the world. I'll say they're one of the biggest clubs in the world for so long. To have him come back and get involved again in 2026, first of all, what were the conversations like to I suppose, test the waters and see would he do it? And number two, then, how much of a help was he, not just even in terms of the SNC side of it, but the camp as a whole?
14: No, but like the medical team, the way we've it set up, we've it set up that they have their own little ecosystem there within the group, and Barry would be just there for sounding board for Connor. So the way it works for people who are listening is the medical team are supposed to be a bit cautious and the S&C team are supposed to be a bit aggressive in terms of getting fellas back. And there's a happy medium in between both in terms of getting fellas back from injury. And Barry would be just a lovely sounding board for them boys to say, OK, what needs to be done before an Owen McGrail can be thrown into a match? And they would just have them conversations. And that's the way Barry was used. He wasn't really on the ground, but he was always there he was always on our backroom team calls on a Monday evening, just kind of giving his expertise around it. And you know, he was willing to do that, and any help that you know you get from that level of person is huge. And obviously he's one of my best mates, he's from Balladreen and stuff like that. He's in business actually with Conor Finn, so it kind of fitted into our overall plan, you know.
13: You mentioned Owen McGrail there. I was there that day in Salt Hill. I was actually sat at that end in the opening half where he got hurt. And like, you thought at the time when you seen he wasn't playing under 20 championship, I think I myself in my head might have wrote him off for the year, saying, okay, look, he's going to be someone that'll probably get his opportunity again next year. But you mentioned him itching to get back, chomping at the bit to get back. He got thrown in that day against Tyrone, and like, my goodness me, he's a man that's going to be looked at for an All-Star now, surely.
14: Well, yeah, we'll leave that to other people that are more qualified than me. But I'm just delighted with the kid. Like, we had a conversation with Owen on the way home from Portugal, and we were trying to explain to him where we seen him, how we looked at him, you know, that we want him to play. We see him as a starter, and I'm not sure he really believed me, if I'm being honest, you know. And you know, we talked to him about not playing Sigurdsson so that we could get his body right, and then all of a sudden he gets injured in the very first league game. But his application was brilliant. It was, to be honest with you, it was a career-saving injury for young McGrail, because he was pulling his hamstrings anyway. So he needed that break. He needed to stop and fix his body. And once he did that, got his 6-7 kilos onto him, sure, he came back a different animal altogether. And Joe, he just has electrifying pace, which is really good for any cornerback to have.
13: He got the job of Paddy Clifford in the final. Mm. And I think myself and others speculated that it might be a Sam or an Enda Hessian that was going to go on him. Why did you give him that particular task? Because Owen had, you know, played a lot of his football in the full back line, and I suppose the natural thing was Paddy was probably going to float around the 50 a little bit more. But what was the... I know he's a great footballer, but what was the mechanics around that particular decision?
14: Yeah, we thought he was going to stay in the top three more than Sean O'Shea. But Enda is such a big player for us in terms of linking the play. Sam is such a big player to get up the field, energy. We gave Sam a job against Roscommon, and we thought it kind of negated Sam too much. So I think they needed a tiny bit more freedom in the biggest game, and we needed fellas who were comfortable at that level playing on front foot football. So Owen just was the guy. It was as simple as that. He marked McElhome up in Omaha, who's, like, I know Owen well, actually, because I coached with his dad in Monaghan last year, and I rate him so, so highly. Like, he is top class, and we were just thinking, if he can mark Owen McElhome, he can do okay on Paddy. And I thought Paddy had a fine game as well, but I just thought Owen was just, his attitude was so good. He nothing fazed him, really, to be honest, and Stephen, and he's just a great young fella, and he's just not fazed by stuff.
13: It's a great way to have it. Like, and is that naivety of youth isn't the correct term, but is there a fearlessness of youth for the likes of him, the likes of the two young lads up top? Did that play a big role, particularly even going into that final as well? There was no baggage, probably isn't the right word either, but there was no worries, no fear out of them.
14: Yeah, I think there was baggage, but there was no baggage for them three. But when you're from Mayo, I think there's always an element of, we haven't done it in such and such a long time. Even though we never mentioned it in the dressing room, but listen, we know our history, and we know, you know, they're really bright kids. Like, they're all really, really intelligent lads as well, away from football. But they know, like, Kobe was obviously, we all know Kieran, we all know Dara, Kevin, they both played for Mayo. They know the history of Mayo football. Their dads were involved in, from 89, I think Kevin Byrne was on the bench for Mayo right through. They were probably involved in every one of those losses. So, what I would say is, they knew the history, but it's just their personality. I think their dads, particularly Dara and Kobe, I think their dads playing county football have really, really helped them. It gave them a different perspective on the whole thing. There was no real pressure. They're really calm. You know, I'd say they come from a really football house, which is calm about football, and it just kind of helped them. And you know, they just kind of went in there and they just played football like it was a game they were going to play out in the park. And I think that's just a lovely thing to watch.
13: There really is. And I think two things in that final kind of typified it. The first of them for me was Kobe's 45 at the beginning of the second half. At halftime, the chatter up in the media in the media section was, you know, can Mayo quell Kerry's third quarter? It turns out Mayo were actually the third quarter team, because that was the win of the game against Cork. It was the win of the game against Louth, effectively, and against Kerry it really was as well. I think there was a spell between round about the 20th minute and the 45th. It might be a couple of minutes off. I think he outscored Kerry 113 to 4 points, and included in that was that 45 from Kobe and Dara Byrne's finish. The essence of cool. You mentioned it here, you spoke to him about it, but I seen it in Tyrone firsthand, the way he just, you know, put Morgan on the floor. Not everyone can do that, never mind a 19, 20 year old.
14: No, but like, we always talked about really classy inside forwards, and like, I was an inside forward, but I played in different positions. I played wing back, I played in goal, I played midfield, I played wing forward, I played everywhere. So I wasn't that absolute killer of an inside forward, where some fellas just have that in terms of Keane McHale, Kobe, Dara. Like, that ball comes to you, it's a split second, Stephen. It comes from your right to your left, and you turn onto your left foot, and you've given this kid detail that the keeper goes to the floor quickly, and he puts it up above him. Like, that's natural finisher, killer. And he just had it in him. And you know, like, but what I would say to Dara, and the message that Dara will be getting from now on, would be, come on, you did it once, let's do it a second time. Do you know, like, he's right on the 19 years of age. He's ready to go, and he just needs to kind of push on now. But like, it was just so cool to see him doing that in the final. And Kobe's 45 then, after a few misses, that was his first point of his three. Like, what composure. Like, missed three or four before it, and just steps up, whacks it over the bar, shouts out to the crowd, and let's go, you know.
13: I think that was probably the best example of the message that we've been kind of hearing and seeing all year. Things are going to go wrong, you'll get your chance again, and, you know, kind of let it go right, but not to dwell on mistakes. And I think that second half, even that period, you know, late on, where we maybe missed five or six opportunities in a row, you know, it happened, but still dusted it off, got going again. Ryan kicks a big two-pointer. Obviously, that last score that's going to, you know, live long, long in the memory. But things happen, but it's okay that they do.
14: Yeah, I think that's the way, like, I always kind of want to be allowed playing myself in terms of, you know, you're going to shoot, you're going to miss. If you're going to have five shots, can you score three? Do you know, that sort of way. I think that's the way you need to play football. I think you hear the best strikers saying, you know, in soccer, that they're only worried when they're not shooting. And that's what I would say to the lads. If you're not manufacturing the shot, okay, now we have a problem. We have to go away and see how do we get a shot off. But if you're shooting, like, and it's the right shot, you know, take it on and don't be backing away from it. And, like, the biggest essence for me for that was Kearney. And I've said this, Kearney scored more up to the semi-final than he'd scored all his career combined up to the semi-final this year. Like, Kearney took this on and really went after it and had the year of years. And to see him getting 40 possessions in the final, couple of assists and 4 points is insane. And that's what makes me happy about the team. It's that they developed, and I don't think they've hit their full potential yet, but they're getting close to the full potential, which is key.
13: I don't normally personalise it, but a young Stephen Grealish can remember an even younger Jack Kearney coming on in a championship game in Ballycroy and sauntering about 9 inches above me in the air to win a kick out with his first possession. I kind of knew that day he was going to be something good. This year he soared into something completely different. He'd been operating for you a little bit in the half forward line, well, and certainly numerically anyways, but then the championship came after that Roscommon game. He lands into midfield. I mean, it's like he's taken to it like a duck to water. But we've seen what he can do with Clamina. What was the catalyst for that change? Was it a case after Roscommon that it kind of needed to be done?
14: Well, we went without Bob up in Monaghan. We went with Jack and Jordan in the middle of the field. We thought it gave us great energy. We thought we got great forward ball off it. We did the same then against Tyrone. We were just probably a tiny bit small. But then we said, OK, we're putting Bob back in for the Meath game. Who we moving out of midfield? And Jack was just saying, we'll leave Jack and let him do what he's doing, because he was getting a lot more freedom around the place. He was linking the play. He was getting us up the field. And we thought we were getting a nice bit of rhythm at that point. And we played Jordy then a wing forward, and Jordy got five that day. And then it was left at that day. But I had Jack at 2020 in the under-20s. Thought he was an exceptional player. Thought himself and Hessian were two younger. They're younger. They had another year left, and I thought there were two exceptional players, and it was just, where's this guy gone? Why isn't he where we thought he'd be? Like, James brought him straight in, put him straight in the team. You know, why hasn't he developed into the player that we thought he could develop into? And, you know, me and Jack, we'd have a great relationship, but we'd some hard conversations now, and, you know, he answered them in spades. He just took it on the chin and just went to work. And listen, it's paid off for him. He's a Celtic Cross in his back pocket.
13: I think that's part of it. You know, you have to ask the questions yourself, no matter who you are. Going into it too, there was a lot of chatter about Kerry and this and that. And, like, obviously David Clifford is coming into his prime right now. Some might say Sean O'Shea around the same thing, but it was your lads that really stepped up in that regard. It was your David McBrien's, the lads you asked to do it all year long. And in that final, I think no one typified it more than the likes of McBrien. and indeed Ryan O'Donoghue. I spoke with Ryan afterwards in the tunnel, and emotions were fairly fresh afterwards, but he mentioned how he'd had one of the worst mornings ever. He was not there. He was et alive with nerves. And you mentioned baggage. He said that day too, the 21 had weight on his mind. Obviously, he missed a penalty in that final, but you would never have thought it the second he went out onto that field. I don't know, was there a quiet word had somewhere, or did a flick just switch once he hit the grass?
14: Oh, we had a quiet word that morning, myself and Ryan went for a bit of a chat, and you know, we could see that he was nervous, but I just love when fellas admit that they're nervous, because nerves are a good thing in my view. But we'd myself and Ryan had referenced the 2021 final quietly between the two of us, you know, so I knew he was still there, you know. But he just, I think it's the greatest forward performance I've ever seen from a Mayo forward ever in Croke Park. He just said today wasn't the day, you know. And you know, a bit of emotion would come into me there, because we often said, who's going to say stop? And he said stop, you know, today's the day.
13: Yeah.
14: So, he was just brilliant. And Joe, you'd be so proud of him as a person. Joe, he just kind of led it from the front, and I just thought, Joe, it didn't go well for him. The first 20 minutes didn't go well for him. It didn't go well at all, and then he just said, "No, this is not happening today." You know, and he just got stuck in, and it was amazing, to be honest.
13: Yeah, it's like that leading from the front, and the chatter has since that final been about from the front, and not necessarily the scores, but the press and the work ethic. And like we all, I even at the time, I had Martin Kearney beside me, and Martin got inherently frustrated at Martin McNally, his own namesake. He gave Kerry one or two frees that were perhaps on the border, but look, that'll probably come and go as the game goes on. But you know, Dylan Casey gets turned over a couple of minutes later. You force them out over the sideline a minute after that. The wheels were in motion, and you could just see the game starting to turn in those instances. Just how much of an emphasis did you actually put on this high press, and where did it all spin from?
14: No, we were trying to do it. See, like, what people don't realise is, here's the hardest part about coaching, is that it takes time. Do you know, it takes time. It takes huge time. Like, we put on a huge press against Galway in the very first league game, and then we nearly conceded 5 goals, you know. So it does... It takes time. It takes even time for a management team to realise who's the right personnel to put into it. Do you know, so for example, Sam marks Gavin White. But if Sam doesn't mark Gavin White, and Gavin White can just sprint out by fellas, then it doesn't happen. But like, were we smart enough at that at the start of the year? We weren't, probably. So it took time for this to manifest itself into what you've seen in the All-Ireland final. Like, we thought we did it brilliantly against Cork. We thought we did it brilliantly against Meath here when we got it right after 20 minutes against Meath. Like, Meath, like, people say, oh, Meath did this and Meath. Like, Meath only scored 2-13 or something that night. Like, they didn't score a lot of scores. Do you know, like, the press actually worked that night, only that the first 20 minutes was so dodgy, like, do you know? And we thought we did it well against Cork. We thought we did it well against Lough. But until you do it against a Kerry, it's not going to work well. And when we played Kerry in the league in Tralee, we thought we did it quite well for about 25 minutes. And then the wheels fell off. So we showed them that. We showed them that the screen is here. This is what we showed them. This is what we did well. Can we do this for longer? And we knew that Darragh and Colby were way better at it at this stage. So we just said, let's go full on. And Kearney just stepped up off his midfielder and made 7v6. And they were just brilliant, you know. And but again, it's led by Ryan O'Donoghue. And Joe, when you're forward and you're leading forward and you're, you know, potentially footballer of the year is leading that press, everyone else is going to follow.
13: I think we can take out the word potentially at this stage of things. Another player is Jack Livingston. I said on the commentary, it's been played back to me a couple of times, but that high ball drops into the square. We've seen this story before. Mayo were 2 points up. Like, you know, everyone knows what happens. That ball manages to drop and get kicked into the net or flicked into the net. It wasn't happening with him. And again, amazing to think he only made his championship debut above in Monaghan. He asserted himself magnificently, and like that one moment himself, take away Anthony Elsie nearly done for the rest of the game, but that one moment, that's going to live in infamy.
14: To me, that's the moment of his season. That's the moment of his season. People talk about saves and thing, but like, you're talking, it's 2 points, the ball is landing in the square, and you have a goalie that comes and just kind of sorts it out. That's the moment. And Joe, people say to me about saves, I was like, well, the goalie's supposed to make saves, like. This is part of his job, you know. I don't.
2: You're going full Roy Keane.
14: Yeah,
2: but
14: I don't like goalie makes saves, and like it's 11v11. Of course he's going to make saves. Every keeper makes saves. Do you know what I'm saying? Look at the save that Murphy did off Kobe. Probably the greatest save ever in an All Ireland final. So keepers are going to make saves, and it's that ball that's the key ball. And for the rest of Jack's life, however long that may be, and however long his career is with Mayo, that's the moment. Do you know, that's what's going to stand out for him. He's just so calm, so cool. Nothing affects him. And he just... And the great thing about Jack is that he wasn't completely young when we put him in. He's actually... People think he's so young because he's played such limited football for Brafe and Mayo. But like he's 24, I think, isn't he? 24, yeah. So he's a bit mature. Like, he's a bit of maturity to him. Played a bit of soccer. So he has that bit of maturity to him. But that's the play that's going to live in his memory.
13: I asked Sean Dean a question about 18 months ago. We were doing a commentary just before the game, a minor game, and I mentioned this and that about coaching and club football, and he mentioned Jack Livingston to me. He said just watch out. He wasn't in the senior panel then for Mayo. And it's amazing to see the trajectory for him. Other Brafe players like Aidan O'Shea, he was knocking over two pointers yesterday in a club game.
14: Don't rub it in.
13: I forgot I'm talking to Ballymun. But the likes of him, the likes of Killian, the likes of Stephen Cohen, even, that didn't get to play in that final, that were there before, that have been, you know, with Mayo for a decade, if not more at this stage. It means as much to them, and you can see it from hearing what they've said afterwards, as if they were playing and had played starring roles in it. Like, is that testament to the selflessness? Am I getting the right term out? I think you know how I'm trying to phrase it, the way they're, you know, there's not a selfish bone in them in that regard.
14: Yeah, like, okay, so we need to, these boys are fighters, and the reason they played for the length of time they've played for Mayo is because they don't give you an inch and they want to play. If you've seen the way them guys were training up to the All-Ireland final, like animals. So they weren't just happy because they were part of it, they were happy because their county and their team and their teammates and them have won an All-Ireland title. And that's the amazing thing for me. It wasn't like absolute selfishness or selflessness. You've got me. But they, like, after the final, but they were so determined to get minutes, so determined to get into 26, so determined to make the team up to that point. And that, to me, is the most important part, is that they don't rest on their laurels. They were driving, they were setting the standards, they were like really killing themselves either to get back from injury, to get into goal, for Stevie to get back from injury, for Killian to get back from injury, for Edo to get a start or to get minutes. They were driving themselves. And once they're driving themselves, then you're 20, 20, 21, 22, and you're not getting into it. You can't really feel sorry for yourself. And that's the big difference about having them fellas around the place. And Joe, like, I do feel for them that they didn't get the minutes, but I'm so happy for them that they've a Celtic cross.
13: There's lots of players that didn't get that opportunity, but you made a point earlier on about the A versus B game. So it's not, or maybe that's not the correct term for it, but the A versus B is the 15 lads that started and the next ones. Like, the standard was so high, you said that the second string, we'll say, like, they won, was it 3 out of 4 times he played in the build between the semi-final and the final? Like, you're talking about standards. I don't think anything drives it more than something like that.
14: Oh, that's the... And Boyler mentioned here beside me, he was on about John Mack, Mark and Kobe. Like, that was referenced before the final, saying, Joe, no matter who Mark set the weekend, it's not going to be as hard as what John Mack has given you over the last couple of games. And that, like, that wasn't just hearsay from Boyler here now in hindsight. That was said by one of the players on the pitch on Thursday evening before we left for the All-Ireland. Like, so the boys knew they were prepped. And yes, of course, you always, as managers, you can see these things, but it's actually the truth. And like, I guarantee any team and management team that won over the last 3 to 5 years would say the exact same thing. The teams that are winning are, it's not the first 15, it's the next 15 that's really driving the standards.
13: Since what, the 60s, I think there's been 3 All-Ireland titles have come west. John O'Mahony brought 2 to Galway, not to Mayo unfortunately, but he did bring them west. And now this one, you spoke about your relationship with him before, a fellow Ballyhadreen man, a man that you looked up to so much, and about a bit of a prayer you said to him towards the very last stages of that. Just like, talk us through your relationship with him and your thoughts about him and his wife Geraldine in the immediate aftermath of the game, I suppose, following that last couple of moments.
14: Yeah, it's just like, we'd be very proud to be from where we're from. That's the first thing. I know Jono was very proud of the town, the club, and what it's given us, and the schools, Nathie's, St. Attractors. We'd be kind of, I'm going to live there for the rest of my life. That's where I'm based. Yeah. I'm not moving, and it's lovely. And it's John O, it's Frank Kelly, it's Brian Tansey, just great people around our town. That my own dad, that's not with us anymore. It was just the amount of older people we've seen in the hospital the last day. Just it was about them. It wasn't people who brought them to matches that didn't see it. Trying my best here not to get emotional again. Mm. I'm not even giving you eye contact, but this is for them, really. I look at my own little fella, my own little girlie, they're 8 and 11. They don't know what this is about. Like they love it, and they love the crack, and we're all Ireland champions, and they think this is brilliant, and Sam Maguire and the things. But it's the older people who've waited so long to see this, and that's what gives us joy. Do you know what I'm saying? That's what gives us joy, coming down Crowpatrick today with the lads and seeing older people just coming up, walking up Crowpatrick to see the Sam Maguire coming down Crowpatrick. It was just, it's insane. It's such, they're the special things for me. And Jono is just part of that. I think he had a really big part to play in us getting to where we got to, and for me to get to where I got to. But all the lads that were with me from Bala, the likes of Barry Maguire, Baz Solan, them guys were educated by him as well. And just teaching how to be a person, a teammate, and how to kind of grow up.
13: Finally, Jack Coyne said in the speech, be proud to be from Mayo. I'm not going to recite the whole thing, but be proud to be from Mayo. That's one thing. We've won our fourth on Ireland. What does all this and what he said on the steps, the Hogan that day, what does that do for Mayo football going forward?
14: I think it does a lot for Mayo people. We go to your epic commentary. And I mean that, it was special. I've listened to it an awful lot of times, and it makes me emotional as well, even though you're a madman. But he goes, what it does for people from Mayo, that live in Mayo, that live around Ireland, but they live all around the world, and to be able to walk in and say, you can't slag us anymore. It was just amazing. And the service Midwest give to people like that is amazing. For Jack to say them words is amazing. But I just think the whole thing gives the whole place new life. It kind of, we're always proud to be from Mayo, if I'm being honest. We always were, and I was never ashamed to say it. But when I was involved in the media, you'd always kind of preference everything you were going to say with, I never did it, but, or we never did it, but. We don't have to have that but anymore. That boat is gone. It's we've done it now. We can tell people this is how we did it, and the younger generation coming up can say this is how we did it. And we had that with business people, politicians, presidents, all our lives, but we never had it with our football. And I think we identify an awful lot of personality through our football. And I think they were really poignant words from Jack, and I think your words are really poignant, even though you lost it a bit, but they were really poignant words, and ones that'll ring on for years. So you should be very proud about your bit of a commentary on it, and I think Jack would be very proud of his speech, but I think all the boys should be proud of what they've given to Mayo football over the last 6 or 7 weeks,
13: Mayo senior football manager and All-Ireland winning football manager Andy Moran, thank you for speaking with us.
14: Thanks, Stephen.
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14: And you're very welcome back to Sunday Sport on Midwest Radio. And that was the Mayo senior football manager, Andy Moore. We had a lovely chat the other day following Mayo's victory in the All-Ireland final. That was recorded last Monday. But yeah, what an occasion. What an occasion Croke Park was. And you really got the sense of what it meant to him and his crew, his family, his friends, the team, everyone. It was really, really exceptional. We'll also hear after 4 o'clock from Colm Boyle, one of the coaches, one of the selectors on the Mayo team. And in fairness to Colm, you know, he's another really good fella. He's another chap that people know from Mayo football for a long time, a long number of years, a passionate player just like Andy Moore. And it kind of comes across in the sideline too. So it's no surprise when you hear and see that they were the ones that were involved in Mayo's victory, and lots of people in touch. Phyllis is in touch to say well done to Andy Moore, and what an incredible man, very honest when he speaks and not afraid to give youth an opportunity. And that was one of the key things. He did give a lot of younger players a chance. That's just one message that came in. Someone else says, brilliant interview with Andy. You can really hear his honesty and how open he is when he's speaking, and who knows what the future holds for Mayo, Mayo Abu. Yeah, some lovely lovely ones like that, and a lot more just sending in pictures of the Mayo 26 for Sam signs, and a couple of people even sending in their pictures that they got with Sam Maguire over the last 3 weeks. And that's what it is. It's 3 weeks. That's all it's been. This time 3 weeks ago, we were 15 minutes into that final, and it wasn't looking absolutely fantastic from a Mayo perspective at that early stage. But in fairness, they dug the heels in. They got going again, and they were full value in the end for their 3-point victory. May even have won by more, but no, that was the nature of it, and kudos to them. What a time to be a Mayo supporter indeed as well. Radio sports, and that's what we are talking about too. We'll get back to more of those comments in a while. Last night, of course, we were on about Caspar Celtic and their defeat. We have all the results from the Mayo LGFA Championship. We'll get those results out in a little while. We have full times though from the Mayo Senior Hurling Championship, the Connacht Gold Mayo Senior Hurling Championship. The two games there, Castlebar Mitchell's 5 points, Ballyhawness 21 points, and the other game was St Kieran's 1-9, Taurean 3-16. So again, here St Kieran's giving Taurean a bit of a go with there. Ballyhawness though showing their credentials as they defeated Castlebar Mitchell's, and how they would love to get back into it themselves as well, to pick up a title, pick up an honour for them. Taurean, remember, won 5 in a row, and Ballyhawness will be gunning to take it away from the neighbours. But again, it's going to be a little bit of water to go under the bridge before we get to that stage of things. But again, very, very fascinating, and we'll have to see how it all plays out. In the Community Shield, the early game, the 3 o'clock game between Arsenal and Man City, Arsenal have doubled their lead. Kai Havertz, he has scored to make it 2-0 to Arsenal, 40 minutes gone in that particular encounter there over at the Millennium Stadium in Cardiff. Still weird to see the Millennium Stadium back in use for these kind of big soccer events. It really does take you back to when Wembley was getting done up all those years ago.

St. Charlotte's 2-10 and Brafe 5-25, Bemullet 1 goal and 2 points. So those results and looking at them and what they mean, Westport topping that group, Brafe coming second, and again, those results with Westport topping it and Brafe coming second, it's a straight crossover for the semi-finals. With Castlebar topping the other one and Claremorris coming second, it means that Castlebar Mitchells will take on Brafe, and it'll be Westport against Claremorris in the Homeland Minor A Championship semi-finals. Looking at the Minor B Championship today then, it finished Ball 2 goals and 15 points, Park 1 goal and 8, and the Neil 5-15, Ardmoy McHale's 2 goals and 4 points. Ball topping that group there, with the Neil coming in second. So Ball and the Neil progressed to the semi-finals of the B Championship Group 1. And in the other side of things, we had more results from today. Gael na Dafferty 3-15, Ballinasteevenas 3-15, and Ballintubber 4-20, Turmacady 9 points. That means Ballintubber topped the group, with Ballina coming in second place on score difference. It means Ballina will take on Ball. Ballina will take on Ball in one of the semi-finals, excuse me. And then Ballintubber in the other semi-final, they're going to be taking on the Neil. So those are the B Championship ones. Looking over to the C Championship today, just the one result that we have in that one, it's Carris 3-12, Lewsburg 3-12. So a draw in a group one of the C Championship. That's the only result we have so far today. I know Charlestown and Bershuline and Lady were meeting in the other encounter in that particular one. In the D Championship, there was a victory in Group 1. Hollyman Carmore 4-10, Knockmore 12 points. That game in the D Championship Group 1. And in the D Championship Group 2, we have Moydavid 6-13, Crossmanity Rovers 3-13, and Westport B 1-9, Kilmina 2-6. So a draw between the two Westmeath sides there. In the E Championship, it finished Ahamore 7-11, Ackle 6 goals and 11 points. Sounds like an absolutely cracking game of football, that one, over that side of things too. And yesterday in the Minor C Championship, it finished Kilchamah 1-12, Swinford 1 goal and 13 points. Of course, next weekend then, we will have fixtures happening. Fixtures happening across all the grades in the Mayo Senior, Intermediate and Junior Championships. More on that next week as the week goes on, and different bits of that. A few more comments to get through. Someone says, a really good interview. It says, very interesting listen. And Andy, born to do what he does, and he'd done it so well. Indeed, he did fantastic stuff. And another listener in there as well, say, a lovely chat with Andy. A very honest and humble man. Well done. And that comes in from Mary Keegan, tuned into us this afternoon over in Bohola. So you can keep your comments coming into us. You know the text and WhatsApp number. It is 087-900-4141. That's with thanks to Sean's Bar and Kitchen, beside the Rockefeller Centre, where you'll always find great food, friendly faces, and the very best Irish welcome. You said you can keep those coming through to us too. We'll be getting score updates again very shortly from the Cup semi-finals on the soccer front. A couple of games there. Actually, just looking at the game between St. Pat's and Shamrock Rovers, it is 2-1 in favour of Shamrock Rovers, and that is with 92 minutes gone. Bowes and Longford from 7 o'clock tonight. And that League of Ireland men's under 20s, it is Mayo and Derry still scoreless in that one. Just get another result through to us actually here in the under 18 C Championship. Charlestown 4-20, Bershuil Island 80, 2 goals and 13 points. So of 4 goals and 20 points victory for their Charlestown, the East Mayo crew, and a good result that is for them. That victory propelling them in the group stages there as well. That actually means that Charlestown will top that group, will top the group and push themselves into a home semi-final in the C Championship. So a very good result over on that side of things. Again, Ardnoree and Neeporic are the two teams left to play in the other group there. Ardnoree currently topping the group with 2 wins from 2. I said loads more bits and pieces to get through. Switching back over though to the soccer, as we mentioned there a couple of moments ago. Earlier today we had a 6-2 victory for Ballinat Town B over Snugbury United, and the other game is Swinford against Ballinrobe B. That game between Swinford and Ballinrobe, the 65 minutes gone, Swinford leading by 2-1, or I said, beg your pardon, winning by 1-0, sorry, read the wrong score on that one, 1-0 to Swinford in that one. And in the Super Cup semi-final, we have Premier Division side Erris Aintair going up against Ballina Town. Similar enough time gone, that round 63 minute mark, it is 3-0 in favour of Ballina Town, the Super League side, showing their superiority. Benny Lavelle getting a couple of early goals there, and to really put them into the ascendancy in that particular encounter. So we'll keep you going. We'll let you know the results from those ones as they come through throughout the afternoon as well. We're going to take a moment here now on the programme today for a safe driving message.

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2: Yeah, back Arish on the programme today. Of course, we're here. We're here all in association with the crew over at Supermax, where you can stop in to your local plaza and fuel up if you are heading on the road or wherever you are. We're heading across towards 4 o'clock this afternoon as well. We will have a news update coming very shortly too. And I just want to give a very big happy birthday shout to Lily, who is in Swinford today. She's celebrating her 12th birthday. She's down visiting the crew. And your mum, your dad, your granny, your granda, and your brother severed in touch, wishing you all the very best. So a very happy birthday to you, Lily. And do enjoy the day and enjoy the celebrations. I'm sure you had your Mayo jersey on. You're down from Dublin, but I'm sure you had your Mayo jersey on a number of weeks ago. The LGFA Championship, for those that weren't with us earlier on, we have a couple of results coming from the opening round of the Mayo LGFA Championship. To run through the whole lot now, we have a full complement of results in the Senior Championship, the Abbey Mayo Senior LGFA Championship. In Group A, Kilmavie 214, Charlestown 2-8, Castlebar Mitchells 1 point, Westport 4 goals and 18. 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And in the Junior C Championship, Group A, Ballinrobe 2-9, Achill 4-14, Eastern Gales 1-6, Castlebar Mitchells B 5-19, and in Group B, Shrewd Glencarlow 4-16, Mayo Gales 1-2, Claremorris B 6-23, Moydavitts a goal. And those are the results from all of those games. Radio, we are going to be heading over towards the top of the hour on the programme this afternoon, and we'll be taking a news update. We'll be chatting to the Mayo selector, senior selector Cullen Boyle, after 4 o'clock this afternoon. Going to take a little piece of music to take us there on the programme today. A song that you might have heard in the last couple of weeks. It's become one of the big anthems of Mayo this summer. Taking us to the news at 4, it's Milky and Just the Way You Are.

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8: It's 4 o'clock. Good afternoon. I'm Ellen Butler. A number of people have died after a head-on collision involving a car driving on the wrong side of the M9 motorway in County Kildare. The two-car crash happened near Moon on the M9 northbound at Junction 3 in the early hours of this morning. Molly O'Connor is at the scene.
9: At around 3 o'clock this morning, a car was travelling southbound on the northbound carriageway of the M9 when it hit a second car. Four were travelling in the second car. Two women in their 30s, a woman in her 20s and a child all suffered serious injuries. The two women who were in the front of the car are in a critical condition. Gardaí say a number of people have died but have not yet confirmed how many. A blue forensic tent has been set up on the side of the road with several Garda forensic vehicles present. In a statement, FISRU said a team of investigators has attended the scene and its independent investigation is ongoing. Two hearses and a private ambulance left the scene shortly before 3:30 this afternoon. The two cars remain at the scene and the M9 is still closed in both directions. Molly O'Connor in County Kildare.
8: Both Gardaí and FISRU, the Garda Ombudsman, have launched investigations. Robin Schiller, news and security correspondent with the Irish Independent, has more.
10: Three of those women injured are all members of the same family and acquaintance. The belief is at this stage that they were on their way to Dublin Airport for a family holiday when they encountered this BMW driving the wrong way. Initial indications are that BMW had come to the attention of Gardaí earlier on the morning, and efforts had been made to stop it, but it fled and then made its way onto the motorway. And because of that early interaction, the police ombudsman, FISRU, is now carrying out its own independent investigation.
8: Local Fine Gael councillor Ivan Keatley says the community is in shock following the crash.
11: Yeah, well, obviously waking up to the news this morning, and when you hear, you know, quite rural areas like Moon, Timoleon and Castledermot on the national airwaves, it's never good. And obviously some of the news we've heard since has been truly horrific, and the community here is in a lot of shock, and obviously our thoughts and our sympathies go out to the victims, their families and their own communities at this stage.
8: Ukraine has launched one of its biggest aerial attacks on Russia in the war so far. At least six people were killed in the southwestern region of Rostov overnight. A warehouse belonging to Russian online retailer Wildberries was also hit. Meanwhile, Russian drone and missile attacks overnight have killed at least three people in Ukraine.
12: A Belfast law firm has put the Justice Minister on notice of possible legal action over his department's refusal to issue student visas to Gazans who've been awarded scholarships here. A number of students have been refused visas for not having sufficient documentation, which they say in some cases is impossible to obtain because the infrastructure needed to provide it has been destroyed. Alana Faulkner, trainee solicitor at Phoenix Law in Belfast, says the relevant universities and colleges here have committed to supporting these students.
13: The universities want to give these scholarships. I'm talking these scholarships are covering everything that you could possibly imagine a student would need in a degree. We're talking tuition fees, we're talking laptops, we're talking travel, medical insurance, healthcare, support workers, everything. I think if you turn around and say we're concerned about one particular issue without taking into consideration the universities themselves want these students here.
12: The threshold at which people pay the higher rate of income tax is set to rise in the budget. The entry point for the 40% tax rate is expected to increase by at least €2,000 to €46,000, according to the Business Post. It would cost the state around €525 million per year. Finally for now, Dolly Parton has cancelled a fan event due to a health scare. The musical icon, now 80, was due to open a new roller coaster at her theme park, Dollywood, in Pigeon Forge in Tennessee, but announced she would not be attending. In a video, she says she gets a little dizzy and dehydrated sometimes and is following her doctor's advice not to travel. That's your news update at 4 minutes past 4.
14: And in sport, Kate O'Connor will be presented with her heptathlon gold medal at the European Athletics Championships this evening. Medal ceremonies were postponed last night as police arrested a man at the stadium in Birmingham on suspicion of fraud. O'Connor says she wants to enjoy this moment after securing a 7th medal in her last 7 international competitions. Sophie O'Sullivan and Sarah Healy will go in the 1500 metres final tonight. Mona McSherry and Ella Walsh will look to add to their medal haul at the European Aquatics Championships later. Double gold medal winner Walsh will be in the 200 metres butterfly final. McSherry has the 50 metres breaststroke final, and she's also part of the women's relay team who are preparing for the medal race this evening in Paris. Tom Fannin will line up in the 50 metres freestyle final. The Premier League champions Arsenal now lead 2-0 against Manchester City in the Community Shield. Ricardo Calafiori scored in the first minute, and Kai Havertz has added a second for the Gunners in Cardiff. Shamrock Rovers are through to the quarterfinals of the Club Orange FAI Cup. Michael Noonan and Jonathan Afolabi were on target in the Hoops 2-1 win at St. Pat's. Luke Turner hit the net for Stephen Kenny's Saints. The last place in the quarterfinals will be up for grabs this evening when Bohemians take on Longford Town. Katie Taylor says she's determined to finish up her career as world boxing champion. The brave fighter is looking forward to her last fight, which is going to be against Frances Flora Pilly. She's currently in Connecticut in a training camp ahead of that bout in Croke Park on September the 5th. Taylor will be defending her super lightweight world titles, and she wants to end up with a victory.
15: I can't believe that I have this opportunity to fight in my last fight of my career in our most iconic stadium.
14: Rory McIlroy's struggles are continuing on the final day of golf's St. Jude Championship. The Masters winner is 3 over par after 10 holes of his round today, and he's now 9 over for the tournament, just 3 up from the very back of the leaderboard there. Shane Lowry, who's aiming for a strong finish today in order to advance in the FedEx playoffs, is currently 3 over after 7. Scottie Scheffler will tee off with a 2-shot lead later from 13 under par. And that's your news and sports. I'm Will O'Callaghan. It's now 6 minutes past 4.
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17: Radio, look at the weather forecast this afternoon, and it'll be cloudy with outbreaks of rain and drizzle. Some mist and fog patches will develop on hills and in coastal areas. The rain and drizzle will clear towards evening with drier conditions and perhaps the odd bright spell following in the west. Highs of 16 to 19 degrees in moderate southwest to westerly winds. Tonight will be cloudy and mostly dry with a few patches of drizzle across the north of the province. Some mist and fog will also develop in northern areas. A mild night with lowest temperatures of 13 to 15 degrees with mostly light westerly winds. Tomorrow, Monday, will be cloudy to start with patchy rain and drizzle in northern parts. It'll be mostly dry in the afternoon with a few sunny spells developing. Cloud increasing towards evening, and rain will gradually spread from the west, turning heavy in places. Humid with highest temperatures tomorrow at between 17 and 21 degrees Celsius.
16: The weather forecast on Midwest Radio with Archers of Ballina. 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
17: 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And we have got another big interview coming your way too. Colm Boyle is a selector for the Mayo Senior Footballers. And what a 12 months he has had. He joined Andy Moran last year when he took on the role and got down to work straight away, picking panels, trying to scout players, look at players, bring them in, get them going. And then the hard work began when they actually had their squad and got them onto the training field. Colm played not the main man role in Andy Moran, but that important behind-the-scenes role, the work that we may not always see and may not always appreciate. But everyone that knows Colm Boyle and knows what he was like as a footballer knows how passionate he is about Mayo football and just how much he thinks about it. He actually celebrated his 40th birthday in the days after the All-Ireland final. About 3 days after the All-Ireland final, he celebrated a very special birthday too, and I think it was as good a birthday present as he ever had, seeing Sam Maguire. I got the chance to catch up with him on Monday evening as well. Again, enjoy this conversation. It's so open, it's so honest, and again, you get the sense from listening to him, the positivity that he brings, and how interesting he is. And if you're a young player in a dressing room and you hear someone like Colm Boyle speaks, you sit up, you take notice. I'm going to stop talking, listen back to the interview I had with Mayo senior football selector and All-Ireland winning champion 2026, Colm Boyle.
23: Right, we're here. We've actually moved outside now into McHale Park. It's a gorgeous day for it too. And the man sitting beside me has coached Mayo to an All-Ireland senior football title. And this morning, he and a few others decided to bring Sam Maguire up to the top of the reek. It was, I'd say it was the happiest pilgrimage ever up there, Colm Boyle. But how's the body for after it?
24: Starting to tighten a bit, Stephen. Yeah, it's amazing the difference in a couple of hours. But yeah, we had a great morning. Not sure who actually the idea it was. I think it might have been Jack Coyne that made the decision on Friday. So yeah, about 20 of us went up there this morning. It was deadly. It was a beautiful morning, first of all. Nice and quiet when we were going up. It was mental on the way back down. But yeah, to see Sam Maguire sitting at the top of Kilpatrick, beside the Kilpatrick sign, a Mayo flag still draped over Kilpatrick from, I'm assuming it's there since the final. It was surreal, to be honest with you. Yeah, it was, it was something well worth doing. Yeah, it was absolutely class.
23: I think the wind will be the only thing that'll ever take that flag away from there. That's the one sort of pilgrimage, I suppose. For years, Mayo have been on their own pilgrimage. Mayo people have been on their own pilgrimage, trying to reach their own mountaintop. But what, 15 days ago, as we sit down here now, that was finally achieved. Look at it, I suppose, for yourself, you've been there so many times as a player, and you know, had that heartache. But to experience it from the sideline and not on the field, what was that like for you?
24: Yeah, it was strange in a way, Stephen, because it just felt normal, even though it shouldn't have felt normal at all. Like, even during the game, and even when we were kind of fighting to stay in the game in the first half, I just felt strangely calm. I don't know why. I don't know, was that just a confidence I had from the boys that they were just going to dig in and fight? And obviously the confidence we had in our bench. It was surreal in terms of that feeling, and just being able to stay in the moment, even on the sideline. It was cool. And obviously the final whistle goes and everything. You always wonder what that feeling was like. And obviously yourself and Martin have gone worldwide with your reaction on the final whistle, which was absolutely class, I have to say. I always imagine what that feeling would be like when Mayo finally won the Ireland, whether I was playing or whether I was a supporter. I ended up part of the management team, and it sounds so weird when I say it, but it just felt like it was normal, you know, and which is nuts to say. Didn't go mad, didn't go sprinting onto the pitch for the first 60 or 90 seconds anyway. Just kind of, I think my first reaction was just relief rather than elation, because I was just, I remember the first words that came into my head was just, it's done. Yeah. It's done. That's it now. There's no, it just puts an end to so much of the nonsense that surrounds Mayo football, I feel, from an externally, I would say. So much of that nonsense and negativity, I could say, can now just almost peter away in the background, and we can now just focus on what's important for Mayo going forward. I think that's the big thing for me to come out of it. And that's what these boys have done.
0: That's remarkable too, because like the camera won't linger on yourself at the full time whistle, but it did at Andy, and Andy casually, I did say casually, I didn't say it to him inside it, but he casually strolls over to Jack O'Connor, shakes his hand, and has a quiet word there. Like, I suppose in our own heads, like you just think, God, you go mad. But I suppose, as you said, it's a case of relief. It's not finality in the sense that, you know, that's it, nothing will ever, you know, nothing's going to come after it. But it was a sense that all the misdemeanors, all the snarky words spoken, as Andy said here at the homecoming a couple of weeks ago, that is the end of that. Like, you know, they can't sneer or laugh at us anymore.
24: Yeah, it's definitely a bit of that. It's funny you mentioned Andy at the final whistle, so I would have just shook hands with him before that. And again, it was myself and Andy wouldn't be too emotional or anything like that. It was just a quick handshake, and it was just like a real sense of satisfaction that was done. And obviously Andy does what he does, like he would have done with every manager from every league game to championship game we would have played this year, straight over to them and shook hands with Jack O'Connor, which was great to see. But yeah, you just mentioned it there, just... Even I think Andy probably set the tone after the semi-final in terms of some of the commentary around Mayo football, like that term, that kind of nonsense that kind of grates at us in terms of how people view us and how they talk about us, and it's how we're almost a running joke, I would say, at times. Again, I think that's the big thing for me in terms of, don't get me wrong, it's absolutely unbelievable to win the All-Ireland, but just, again, I'll go back to something I said a couple of minutes ago, just the fact that and a lot of that, again, I'm going to use the nonsense word, so much of that is put to bed now, and I think that's the big satisfaction for me going forward.
0: Like Andy in that press conference there, I recall being there, I was just sort of the side kind of taking it in, and I was like, you know, this could, I'm not saying that it was planned, but this might work in Mayo's favour in a sense, because the four supporters effectively were given the freedom to enjoy themselves, given the freedom to enjoy this build-up, like, without repercussions, probably not the correct saying, but without repercussion, because like, you know, they're not doing anything wrong by really enjoying it. But I'll never forget that journey. I met up to Dublin on the Saturday, and it was just signs after signs after signs, flag after flag. But outside Mayo, into Roscommon, into Edwardstown, Longford, everywhere you went, there was something.
24: Every bridge, everything on the way up, it's mad. And I don't think we're any different than any other county in that way. I think every team, I remember someone said it to me that lives in Limerick, for like there, how many of the last All-Ireland finals, and said it's gone nuts down here before the Hurling final, so like, how is that any different than Mayo going nuts, you know what I mean? So it's just, again, a lot of that is perception, Stephen. No one had ever asked John Kiley about, are you afraid of Limerick going nuts? You know what I mean? But they obviously will with Mayo, because for some reason this is why we haven't won in All-Ireland in 75 years, because our sport is getting excited before a final, like, which again is some of the nonsense stuff that's put to bed now that I was speaking about earlier. So it's funny, Andy, when Andy came back down actually from the semi-final, when he came out of the interview, when he came back into the dressing room, we have a little management room off the dressing room, and he just said to me, yeah, I went a bit mad inside there. And he told me what he said, like, and I said, what were you going to say if someone said that, yeah, I think Mayo were going to win, yeah, and called your bluff.
23: Yeah, well,
24: and he said, didn't have time to think about it. So it worked out for him in terms of that. But I think Andy referenced inside there, sure, it looks great when you win. Like, if we've been beaten by 10 points, it's all you'd see on social media, you know what I mean? And again, that's the perception. It's like us, because we won the game, Stephen, everyone thinks we're a brilliant management team and that we did everything absolutely spot on in the final. We got everything right. Like, the amount of people that have said that to me, when it's not the way it works. Like, we didn't get everything right. And we're not geniuses now because Mayo won the All-Ireland. The same way we weren't idiots because we lost to Roscommon here in the Connacht semi-final.
23: Do the result, in your, well, I always think of the case is, the result affects the narrative.
24: Yeah.
23: Do you know, like, no matter what happens, I mean, you take Anthony for example. I mean, if Mayo lose that final, why did Andy and Cullum take off Paul Towey when they did? Yeah. When they win, it's a masterstroke. There is a serious element to that, I think, and that's just all facets of sport.
24: Unbelievable. Like, well, I'll give you an example. So let's say David Clifford kicks that two-pointer at the end, and maybe brings the game to extra time, or maybe Kerry win the next kick-out and get a last-minute winner. Like, all you'll be hearing now is about Mayo's kick-out strategy and the fact that we only won 40-odd% of our kick-outs.
23: Doesn't matter now.
24: But no one's calling you a genius then. You know what I mean? It's what you know. And that's I suppose that goes back to the narrative of what you were saying. Because we won the game, everything was brilliant, everything was perfect. You know, if you lose, everything then gets questioned. You know what I mean? In terms, you might have done some really stuff well, or 95% of the stuff well, but it's the 5% that gets questioned, or it's the decisions you make. Why did you take off a Paul Towey early, or stuff like that? But that's sport, I suppose, in terms of that's generally what happens. But I would say sometimes with Mayo that gets cranked up, maybe you're not sure too as well.
23: I think that comes with the jersey and comes with everything. But as you mentioned, that's done and dusted now. Mm. Let's wind the clock back. Let's go back 12 months, way back when Mayo didn't make it to the last 12 of the All-Ireland and Andy gives you that call. And we probably had this conversation before, but was there ever a moment's hesitation?
24: Yeah, so it's funny you mentioned that game, the Mayo getting knocked out of the last 12. I was at that in the Hyde last year just as a supporter, obviously, and I walked out. I remember actually before the game, I was sitting in the height that day, and you know, one thing that really bugged me, I just looked around and it was like 80% Donegal. Well, maybe not 80%, but definitely 70%. And I was just thinking to myself, you know, it was so frustrating to see, like, you know, our sport had kind of didn't dwindle away over the last couple of years, and that's nobody's fault, you know what I mean? That's just, I think that was just kind of the natural cycle of teams I played on getting so close over a number of years and then it not happening, to kind of the team getting less competitive at the All-Ireland stage, so people generally stopped going to games. I think COVID had a big part to play in that as well. So again, it's nobody's fault whatsoever. It's just something that generally happened over a couple of years. And obviously we lose that game for a point, and it was surreal then when I get the call from Andy. Did I have a moment's hesitation? I definitely did, because I remember I said to Andy, I said, you know, you need someone more experienced than me with you. You know what I mean? I've done very, very little in terms of coaching, in terms of being on a inter-county management team. You know what I mean? So that was kind of my first reaction when he said it, but I didn't need much convincing. Obviously you get the clearance from home, from your wife and all that first, but I started to get really excited about it very quickly, and that was the big thing for me. And Andy told me his plans, told me different people that he talked to in terms of coming in the coaching team as well and all of that. And I think first when he rang me, it was kind of a bit of, well, Jesus, hold on, this is absolutely massive. Are you ready for this? But then within a couple of days, it turned to real excitement. And I would say it's definitely when Andy got the job, then it turned to real focus straight away. Like, we literally did not waste a minute as soon as that. Like, we had so much work to do in terms of pulling stuff together. Although Andy had managed Leitrim and done coaching, obviously with Monaghan, this was very, very new when it's your own county, when it's a huge job like Mayo. So we were, in terms of Andy and myself, I was definitely learning on the job. Every day was a school day, even right up to the last Thursday before the All-Ireland final, in terms of that session. So, yeah, like, it did take a couple of days, but like talk about a privilege to be asked number one. Like anytime you're when you finish with playing with Mayo, I would always assume that was me done. You know what I mean? That I'd never be back in. Certainly in terms of the senior setup again, because once you're kind of out of that bubble, it's very, very, very rare that people go back in. And to be added, to be invited back in, like an absolute privilege. But Jesus, what an honour then to be part of what transpired this year.
23: Yeah, it's incredible the way it worked out too. You had done a year with Sean Dean with the minors going back, and I do recall, I think was it last year, been up in Tuam Stadium and noticing a Colin Boyle shape Mairishka with the under twenties one evening. Yeah. So you were no stranger to a lot of these players.
24: No, I would have known a good few of them. Yeah, so I ran a kind of under 19 academy. Mickey Conroy's doing it this year in Jurcalf. So Seamus Toohey kind of approached me about that a couple of years ago after I did the under 17s and finished up with Sean Dean then after a year. So I kind of ran that for 2 years. So Pather Gardner, who was under 20s, I would have worked very closely with him because it was the same age group. So he kind of asked me to come on game day and just do the water for him, because that was kind of why I used to be doing that. But I would have known the boys like the Dara Burns, Owen McGrails, these fellas, Hugh Lachlan as well, was part of the under-19s, Colin Lynch was part of the under-19s before they went to the 20s, guys like that, Seamus Howard as well. So yeah, I would have got to know the boys, which is great for me actually, because I wouldn't have known them at all. And it's just, you know, probably good for them too to see, you know, coming into a senior setup, to see a kind of familiar face as well, especially as a young fella, to help them get settled, which took no time really. They were all brilliant as soon as they came in. So yeah, that was great for me. Like I said, anytime you're doing something with Mayo, it's brilliant.
23: And he mentioned you in the big conversation inside about you were the man at the list, you were the players and all this and that. Like last year, you've got your basis, you had your panel that was there in 25, but it was going to be a brand new panel in 26. You'll always have, you know, players that are there and not there, and you know, one stepping in and out. But in terms of actually getting to ground and kind of seeing those players, that was one thing. But you know, it's going to be a whole different task trying to pick a panel from 26 going into 27 now, because players are going to be absolutely chomping at the bit, knocking that door down to get there. Mayo football is in a place it's never been before.
24: Yeah, you'd be hoping so. I would have got out and about there at the weekend watching a couple of club games. Like some boys, this year there isn't as big amount of work for us to do in terms of pulling a squad together, obviously, as it was last year. Like last year was really not tough, but we'd put a lot of work into it in terms of, obviously, we were getting boys back into the squad as well, really getting out there, seeing who was out and about. This year we would have a fair kind of idea in terms of who'd be on our list. Now obviously boys will show up outside of that as well, which is great, which is what you want. We'd have kind of development squad running in the background as well with 12 or 13 guys on that. So it's really earmarking who you want to see, what you want to see from them over the next couple of weeks. And you know, are they in a position then to commit and come in and have a look at them in the squad in a few months' time?
23: It's a good way to be. It's the most wonderful problem in the world to have, looking at that sort of stuff. You, in 2021, you kind of played the role of a... You weren't necessarily playing as much as you previously were, but one thing that always stuck out in my mind, and it was, I suppose, probably until the All-Ireland final, it was probably the greatest day Mayo had had in Croke Park for a long time when Mayo beat Dublin in that semi-final, the 7-in-a-row chase in Dublin. And the montage after is you nearly knocking James Horan over, you're jumping up on top of him. Like, you're as delighted as if you were on the field, and you got that sense from Robbie Henley, Aidan O'Shea, you know, Killeen O'Connor, all these lads after that final. I have a role to play here. I mightn't have actually got onto the pitch on this day, but I still had a huge role in things. Like, how were senior players in terms of that for you? Andy has really sung their praises, but from yourself, knowing them on a personal level, anyways, having that relationship with them before you even got into that dressing room, like, what is that like?
24: Yeah, so that comparison you made myself was actually, like, that really helped me in terms of this year, because I'd be... Not that you'll ever understand, but you have a general idea of what the boys are feeling like. Because I would have found that tough, the fact that I wasn't playing. But it's funny, you mentioned that game against Dublin there. I always feel, funnily enough, even if you're on a backroom team, I always feel if you're not on the pitch playing a particular time, as a Mayo player, you're just a supporter, really. And like, that's what you're just, when the final whistle goes and you win a big game against Dublin, you're just a supporter. You're celebrating, you're delighted. Mayo won. You would have... You kind of get a general sense of how the boys are feeling. Like, I suppose you're particularly talking there about Robbie, Killian, and Aidan, I would say.
23: Yeah, lads that have played in them finals. And I'll throw Stephen Cohen into that mix as well. I said it to Andy too. Players that would have played in a lot of these finals previously that did not get onto the field in this year's decider, we'll say.
24: Well, Stevie, obviously, probably different than the boys. Like, he started the quarterfinal and semi-final and was sensational for us. And like anyone that knows Stevie knows the type of character he is, anyway, the influence he'd have in the group. But I have to say, the, like, particularly about the other three boys, because their seasons all went very, very differently. And some of the boys, they all play championship football. But as the weeks went on and the games went on, obviously, they became less involved in terms of getting game time. But like the influence they would have had in the group was so big. Like, what they did for the team will never, ever get credit from the outside in terms of the Mayo supporters, because they won't know because they didn't see it. You know what I mean? But it was absolutely huge. The group knows. And I think that's a real satisfying thing for you as a player, when your teammates know what you did for you, in terms of prepping. Like, we used to play games here, we'd always have a game after training, or sorry, at the end of training, and I think the boys used to lead it and they were unbelievable. Robbie, Aidan, Killian probably wasn't able to talk for a lot of them sessions, and he'd be in coaching the forwards and all of that, and giving them tips on what they should be doing, and really getting the second team fired to play the first team. Like, all stuff like that is just invaluable. Like, it is really, really invaluable to the team. Like, that's when you know you have a team pulling in the right direction, when you've experienced boys really toeing the line like that and showing the way. And not just, of course they're going to be frustrated, and I'm sure they're frustrated with us as a management team, but they didn't show that in terms of how they trained. You know, they just got in, got on with it, really led by example. They were unreal. They're unbelievable servants to Mayo football anyway, but I think what they did this year in terms of off the pitch, on the field and training, they were brilliant, but in terms of what they were doing kind of off the pitch as well, it's like I said, they'll never ever get the credit for it, but their teammates know.
23: I think they're getting a bit of it, and I think they should, because I said it's testament to them, and it's testament to the characters that they are. It's funny you mentioned people have been supporters, because actually, just as you mentioned that very day against Dublin, there's a great clip, and I think it was actually in the on the show, the highlights of it that day, Andy Moran celebrating as Rob Henley knocked over that free in the stand. But that's 5 years ago. It's not even 5 years ago. It'll be 5 years ago later this week. But it just goes to show that you are supporters, and like, deep down, I think that's everyone. I think that kind of comes across too in commentary and different things like that.
24: Yeah.
23: Passion, like, you showed such passion when you were a footballer. You know, some players done their business and that was it, but you weren't afraid, as you might say yourself, to, you know, you let a roar or two, you give the crowd something, you know, if you got a point or something like that. Andy's spoken about it, energy, giving the crowd energy. Like, there was nothing more like it than the lads in that All-Ireland final. But throughout the year, your Ryans, your Dara Burns, your Kobe's 45 at the start of the second half. Like, it had about 20 more yards on it, he nails it, and he gives it a bit, and the crowd respond. And that third quarter, we spoke upstairs that day in the press box about, will Mayo be able to cope with Kerry's third quarter? Turns out it was the other way around, and Kerry weren't able to cope with Mayo's. But that just seemed to be the thing that lit the match to it all.
24: Yeah, and like, so when people talk about Mayo and finals they've lost, some finals I've played in, I think people would always generally talk about our starts and conceding goals. But I always felt, okay, that might have happened, but we would have recovered fairly well in the games and been right in it, right to the end. I always felt that it was our third quarters that let us down in a lot of those games. You need, especially in the big games, Stephen, you need to get out of the blocks. The third quarter can set the tone so much. If you look at even Roscommon here against us, you know, the way they came out that third quarter, they won the game that third quarter. But if you look at what we did in that third quarter in terms of our scores, which is such a huge stage of the game. You get Dara, who gets the score after halftime. You get Kobe, as you said, hits the 45, and then you get Dara that gets a goal 3 or 4 minutes later. 1-2 from an 18 and a 19-year-old, and at a critical stage of the game, like, just absolutely unbelievable. And obviously Jack hits the 2-pointer after that as well. So just in that stage of the game, I thought the boys were just so good, set the tone. Did we hit the wall after that a small bit? We did. I think we missed 4 and they scored 4. And when I talk about seizing the moment, I think that's when I mean the boys made a decision that right there and then that they were just going to take the moment. And that just a couple of things they did, like Matty coming in and turning over Paul Murphy, and Kobe getting a score at the end of it, Jordo kicking a score after Kerry after bringing it back to 1. If he missed that and Kerry come down the field and get an equaliser, things could have been very, very different. The boys just, when they got the sense that the game was there to be won, they just went for it, and they just looked so calm in what they were doing. And like, that was kind of the most pleasing thing for me. I think that's why I was so calm on the sideline, because the boys looked so calm in what they were doing on the pitch.
23: Was there a moment, not in the final, but was there a moment throughout the year, or even going last year, whatever bits you've done, was there a moment where it really clicked with you that we're onto something very special here?
24: It's hard to tell, because I'd always be very cautious and I'd always be taking it literally week to week. We played Kildare a couple of weeks before we played Monaghan, and it was the first time we probably had that team. I think I might have mentioned to you this to you in the media nights how we did before there in Ireland. That was the first time we probably had that team together that played against Monaghan, and they just looked really young and really exciting. So that was kind of a real kind of energy moment for the whole group, I think. After that, then it was just, I always felt like once we got to Croker that we could, you know, the boys could really kick on. And you know, when you start to get a smell of it, then you're thinking, well, sure, if you're in Croker, you're only three games away. You win one big performance, you're in a semi-final. And then why not? You know what I mean? Just thought, yeah, I wouldn't put it down to moments as such. Obviously, this game in here against Meath was a massive win. That, it's funny, I was probably more nervous the morning of that game than I was the final. Yeah. Which sounds mad to say. I just felt if we'd gone out here against Meath that night, I thought it would have been a travesty. Because you could see, like, we lost to Tyrone the week before up there, but we actually played really well, which people forgot about in the aftermath and the way we lost the game. And I just felt there was something happening with the boys if we could just keep them together for another couple of weeks. But we had to win that Meath game first here, and at times, obviously, it didn't look like that was going to happen. But then we came and won. So obviously that was kind of a big moment for us, because it got us, it put a bit of the nonsense to bed. I'm using that word again about McHale Park as well, and we can't win games in McHale Park. Like, what a win that was in front of, I don't know, 15, 16,000 people. The atmosphere was brilliant. So that was brilliant. And then you get to Croker and you beat Cork by not being sensational, but I thought the boys were so efficient in their work that day. Like, we weren't brilliant, don't get me wrong, but there was just a sense of calm amongst the group as well. And I think against Lough we kind of took off a bit more as well. So it was kind of just built all the time. But I never really thought too far ahead. Like, when we bet Meath, I wasn't thinking about winning the Ireland. When we bet Cork, I wasn't thinking about the Ireland. You beat Lough, obviously, it's different, because then you're in the final. But even against Kerry, I was never obsessed by the outcome against Kerry. I was more obsessed about performance, because I felt that if we got the performance, we were going to be in the mix, and then it's a matter of whether you're good enough or not. So that was the big thing for me, because there's nothing worse. Like, when you think of 2021, why was there such a hangover after 2021? It was the performance, I think, rather than the result. Like, generally, if Mayo people see a Mayo team absolutely going down on their knees, giving it absolutely everything, you can deal with the result. But it was the fact that day it just felt like we were weak in a lot of the stuff we did, kind of similar to ourselves against Roscommon here that day. Like, we folded way too early in that game, and like, that was kind of the big disappointment coming out of that. So to me, going into the final again, I wasn't obsessed by the result. I think that's for kind of supporters and media to get obsessed by the result. To me, it was just all about performance, and whatever was going to happen after that was going to happen.
23: I had a conversation with a gentleman earlier today, actually, and I kind of spoke about it. And would you rather lose by a point or lose by 20? And even playing myself, and I'd always say a point, and someone say, "Well, why? It's nearly worse." But I said, "Well, at least it shows you were there. At least it shows you were in it right up until the end." And I kind of get what you're saying there. Was there something about timing the run perfectly this year? Because I that time in 21, you getting peak performance on the right day, it probably happened a game early in 21. It probably happened, the peak was probably against Dublin. Like, looking at it this year, it just seemed, as you mentioned, got to Croke Park. Cork was good, Louth was another step. And then to hit the perfect note on the right day. It probably happened maybe in 2017, but you just came up against an exceptional Dublin team, that there was an improvement game on game. But it happened this year. It seemed anyways, from looking on, that it really did happen this year. Perhaps Tyrone overall was a better performance than Meade's, but you know, just doing it at the right time against Meade done it. But do you think that was the case? Do you think that it was right, hitting that right note at the absolute perfect time?
24: Ah, yeah, but like, to be honest, Stephen, some of that is down to having your key players fit as well. You know what I mean? If you don't have your key players fit, you can be talking about peaking all you want. Like, you know what I mean? You're not going to be the same team without your top three or four boys. So having, we were so unbelievable. I'm going to say lucky, but we weren't unlucky, because the work the S&C Medical did this year in terms of having boys fit was unreal. So that, like, that can't be underestimated, Stephen. Like, for any club team out there now at the minute in the club championship, if you pick up three or four injuries now, in the next couple of weeks, sure, your season is gone. Like, so a lot of it is down to that, in terms of can you peak. But some of it was just performance, you know. Some of it was just confidence. Sorry, I should say as well. You get confidence from winning games, And like, if you look at us in Mayo over the last couple of years, like in terms of championship games, you know, we've been very hot and cold, and we haven't won in terms of games in a row, we haven't won a lot. So like, when you start winning a few games in a row, then obviously the confidence comes, and then obviously you throw a bit of youth into that as well, and the way we're playing, like, so much can build from that. So you referenced 2021 there, like, we'd 5 weeks from once we bet Dublin to Tyrone. Like, I would absolutely hate that in terms of a management team having 5 weeks for a team to prepare for. That must have been a nightmare for James Horan at the time. We had two. It was ideal. There was very, very little chance of a build-up. We had four sessions. We got good work done. Didn't overdo it. Didn't overkill it in terms of analysis or tactics or anything like that. And we just felt like the work was done and the prep was done, and away you go. So in terms of that, no, I think sometimes things can just fall together for you as well. But you gotta be in the right position to take advantage of that when it does.
23: We'll go away from that for a second. Let's talk about the aftermath. Let's talk about the fun and splendour that has come with it. How did you find all these celebrations, all the homecomings, everything that came with it? Like, you know, to see the fans have... I know you had your moment, and it was the most wonderful thing winning the All-Ireland, but to see the fans getting their opportunity to really savour everything, I'm sure you were a happy man getting to bring Sam Maguire into Ballandine and places like that. Like, what's it been like from that side of things to actually reap the rewards of what's gone on?
24: Yeah, unreal, obviously. You mentioned coming into Ballandine there. It was something we did on the Friday afterwards. Always something I wanted to do as a player. Didn't obviously happen, but to be able to do it as part of the managing team with Fenton, obviously, on that day was unreal. To be honest, even like little bits, like we came out of Croker, I know Andy's already said this, when we were coming out of Croker on the bus, like, we stayed in Croke Park till nearly 8 o'clock. You know what I mean? I think one of the stewards said to us we were the latest teams to leave Croke Park that he's seen. And like, the crowds that were out in the streets waiting for us when we were coming out of Croker was just outrageous. Like, it's little bits like that. But obviously you get to hear on the Monday. It was kind of a surreal moment when you get to hear and you look out and you see every gap in the pitch is filled, and you see every standing place behind the both goals, and every seat in the stand is taken, and you're just looking around and you're thinking, is this the same place we were training 4 nights ago? Like, it's just insane. You know, it was unreal. I suppose you were always wondering what it would look like. Obviously, you've been to homecomings, smaller homecomings, but you obviously wonder what it would look like when you won it. And it was everything you ever imagined. It was class. See the flags, see the noise, see the joy. People just came to see Sam, really. It was class. They didn't really want to see us, they just wanted to see the cup. That's funny, like, it's amazing the amount of people that just want to see the cup and they want to touch it and they want to hold it. It's surreal. It's burning joy. Like, the big thing for me, I said it to someone inside there, just people are in great form. You know what I mean? It's people are so happy. They're still on cloud nine at the minute, and it won't last forever. No. You know what I mean? It's a short window. We have a couple of months where people will be in good form and people will lap it up, and then we obviously get back at it as a team. We'll enjoy it where we can, for sure.
23: Finally, Andy's a man from close to the border in Ballyhadreen.
24: Yeah.
23: Jack Coyne is in Ballyhonus as well. So there's obviously, you know, you're always going to have rivalries. You're a man close to the border up your side too. When Jack Coyne says, you know, stick out your chest and be proud to be from Mayo, like, what does that message give to people from this county moving forward?
24: I think it just kind of goes back to something I was saying at the start of this around, you know, people from Mayo can get sucked into the negativity and the nonsense and, you know, all of that stuff. And I think it's just like, step away from that now. No matter where you are in the world, you know, be proud to say you're from Mayo. Remember one of the boys, it was actually John Mack that mentioned at one of our meetings at the start of the year how he almost gets laughed at when he does be down the south of the country a lot, and he almost gets laughed at when he says he's from Mayo. Like, you know, why? Because when you're from Mayo, you're associated with losing All Ireland finals. And I think that's what Coyne was kind of referencing. It's funny, I was actually in Kerry last week, and someone asked me where I was from. I was a waiter in the restaurant, and to say Mayo just felt so good. Not that I was in Kerry or anything like that. He didn't have a clue about football, but it just felt great to say Mayo, and he says, "Oh, well done on the final." It was just great. And I think that's what Coyner was referencing. Just wherever you are, whether it's now or it's in 10 years' time, just don't be afraid of the sneers. Just be proud to say you're from Mayo.
23: Thanks, Colin.
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17: Yeah, back we are, final portion. What a conversation that was with Colin Boyle. What a man. So open and just conversational. It didn't feel like an interview. It's conversational. And he gave some brilliant insights from his side of things in the build-up and the lead-into everything, and how it all worked about the All-Ireland and all the build-up that came before it and the fun and the crack that's come after it. And don't be shocked if Colin Boyle plays a bit of football before the year is out himself with Davids. I'm sure they'll be hankering for him to get back onto the field. He's still well able to go too. And yeah, it's great to see some of his own personality transpire, and even speaking about older players. That was the one thing that kind of struck with me in that interview with him. I made the point that in 2021, he was one of the older players that may not have been getting the same game time that he was perhaps previously had. And the same thing kind of transpired this year at times too with certain players, but it was fascinating. So it wasn't, Cullen was excellent. A couple of a couple of messages Cullen Boyle is a legend of a man, and he will get all of the praise, and rightly so, but the work that Cullen Boyle has done throughout his Mayo career, both as a coach and previously as a player, is second to none. Bula bus more to Cullen and all of the crew. I have another person in, says Han Cullen, Han Davids, and just a big green and red, a couple of emojis there. So that'll tell you the feeling and the mood of people as well. Another listener said, brilliant conversation with both the lads. Cullen, absolutely excellent in the way he speaks and conducts himself, and you know, a really good example for ones going forward. And this is it too, you know, they're good people. They're not just good coaches, but they're good people, and that's a great thing to have. Big shout out to all the crew over in Gertrude as well, getting in touch a little bit earlier on. We had cup semi-finals across the soccer scene today. Earlier on in the Premier Cup semi-final, Snugborough against Ballina Town, it finished 6-2 to Ballina Town. The other one in the cup semi-final, Swinford against Ballinrobe Town B. Swinford, despite playing Premier Division, two divisions above Ballinrobe Town, 1-0 was the final score there. So Ballinrobe Town B giving every bit as good as they got in that one. And the other game then, the other cup semi-final from the Super Cup, it finished Erris Aonte 0, Ballina Town 3. So Ballina Town showing, I suppose, their bit of superiority playing that division higher. It stood to them there too. We are going to go, in fact, to the game between Swinford and Ballinrobe in the Premier Cup semi-final. John Corliss was there. After the game, he spoke with the victorious Swinford manager, Aidan Dunleavy.
5: So Aidan Dunleavy, Swinford manager. A 1-0 win. You were serious favourites at the start of the match. You have two divisions above Ballinrobe, but they really put it up to you and made you work for it.
7: Oh yeah, Ballinrobe, great side. They worked awful hard. Very hard game. Very good side. We're happy to get through. We got through 1-0, so it was a very tough game, John.
5: Yeah. You were relying very much on your son up front to break. You were kind of playing with one. I know you had another striker alongside him, but he was the main threat all day, and you were trying to find him really with passes and balls over the top.
7: Yeah, we've a few out injured. No excuses, a few out, but yeah, we set up 4-1, 4-1, and we're hoping to hit them on the counter, and we eventually broke them down.
5: Yeah. Your thoughts now looking ahead to the final?
7: Oh, Ballina, I think, looking forward to it. Day out in Mindbush first.
5: It's a big pitch.
7: Big pitch. Might suit us.
5: Well, it'll suit whoever plays football, I suppose, anyway, yeah. But, you know, were you surprised at how Ballinrobe played today?
7: Oh, no, I watched them. I watched them in the cup final. They're a very, very good side. I think they're excellent players in it. Some fine players. And I knew they were going to put it up to us.

0: questions in the finish. Just but it's enough.
1: Enough. One is better than ten.
0: Aidan Dunleavy, thanks very much.
2: Yeah, nice conversation there, Aidan Dunleavy. Very very honest himself there with John. And they said one is as good as ten. It sure is when you come down to it. All boils down to it. Indeed there too. That was that side of things. Ballinrobe Town B, John Corliss also got a bit of reaction from their camp following their defeat in the semi-final this afternoon.
0: So joining me now is Greg Keelahan, manager of Ballinrobe Town, who put up a brilliant performance today. But it just wasn't enough in the end.
3: Just wasn't enough. Just a penalty really that was between us. They scored an unfortunate penalty. That was a little bit on the harsh side. Yeah, but we created chances. We had the ball in the back of the net as well, but it was deemed to have gone out over the line from a corner kick.
0: Brought a level.
3: They were brought a level, and anything would have happened.
0: Your tails were up at that stage.
3: And we were playing well at that stage. I thought we played well first half. Second half, the lads gave it everything. It was a brilliant performance, probably our best performance of the season. The lads stuck at it. Even the subs that came on all at it. We lost Mateus early with injury. We kind of disrupted us a little bit in the first half. Kevin DeSantis came on and done very well, like him.
0: Yeah. How did you prepare for this game, considering that Swinford, like I said, are two divisions above you?
3: We've been playing well all season. From our goal, we've kind of hit the ground running from training and into games. This week or two, it's been difficult between Mio winning and everybody gone a bit cracked, to get everybody in one place at one time, holidays and things like that, but the lads have put in a huge effort all season. It just didn't happen from 2 weeks ago. It's happened since, say, late October, November, when we were doing six sides on the Astro and Ballinrobe, and it's kind of built from there. So it has been a great season for us,
0: Well, you were very, very, very unlucky, really. You must be disappointed at the result, considering you were so close. I mean, if it was 4 or 5-0, yeah, You'd say, well, that's it. There was only a cigarette paper between you, really.
3: The lads are devastated in there. David Murray is near crying. He gave away. There's a soft penalty, but. They'll pull together and we'll build on this and hopefully push on now in the league. We've crossed the line coming up to us next Saturday, so we'll go for that.
0: Greg Keelahan, thanks very much indeed.
3: Thank you.
2: Yeah, very honest chat going on that side of things too. That is pretty much that. Before we go, one more readout. I'm going to give the scores from the LGFA Championship, the Senior Championship earlier today. Kilmavie 2-14, Charlestown 2-8 in Group A. Casper Mitchell's 1 point, Westport 4-18. 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Clamara 7 points, Knockmore 4-13. Intermediate 5-18, Ahamore scored against Lewisburg's 1-10. Ballyhonus 11 points, My Davids 4-11. Group B, Carnacone 4-13, Swinford 13 points. Davids 2-11, McHale Rovers 4-12. Junior A, it was Clamina 2-19, St. Bridges 1-4, and Brafey 2-11, Kilmormoy 4-8 in Group B of that. Parkielos Crimlin 2-16, The Neil 2-8, Ball 2-11, Turmacady 3-11, Junior B Championship, Kiltane 5-18, McHale Rovers 5 points, Westport B 11 points, and Kilcommon 2 goals and 3 points. Kilchema 3-14, Balmullet 1-6 in Group B, Kilmaine with the bye, and in the Junior C Championship, Ballinrobe 2-9, Achill 4-14, and Eastern Gales 1-6, Castlebar Mitchells B 5-19, Group B then Shrugan Carb 4-16, Mayo Gales 1-2, Clamarsby 6-23, and a goal there for Moy Davids B. That is that. That's where we're wrapping it up. I will be back at 8 o'clock with your Sunday sports wrap-up show. I'll also be back after the break with your Sunday evening news and your death notices. Viv Brennan is on the way then with your Sunday gold. For myself and all the sports team, take care. Have a brilliant weekend, and we'll chat to you just after 8.

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9: Good evening, I'm Stephen Grealis. We will have our news review coming up after this evening's death and funeral notices. The death has occurred of Nessun Burke, Clonfad, County Roscommon, peacefully in Central Park Nursing Home, Clonburn, County Galway. Reposing at PJ Kane's funeral home, Clonfad, this evening from 6:30 until 8. Funeral arriving at St. Patrick's Church, Clonfad, for Mass of the Resurrection tomorrow at 10 o'clock. Burial afterwards in Clonfad Cemetery. Bridget Bridie Collery, Ní Loftus. Lacking in Enniscrone, County Sligo, and formerly of Carrigloch, Bunny Conlon, peacefully at her residence in her 108th year. Reposing at McGowan's funeral home, Ballina, on Monday evening from 6, with removal at 7:30 to the Church of Our Lady Assumed into Heaven in Enniscrone, arriving at 8 o'clock. Requiem Mass on Tuesday morning at 11, followed by burial in St. Patrick's Cemetery, Kilglass. Christy Corley, Hagfield, Charlestown, peacefully at St. Attracta's residence in his 93rd year. Reposing at the Horkin Funeral Home, Charlestown, on Tuesday evening from 5:30, with removal at 7:30 to St. James's Church, Charlestown, arriving at 8 o'clock. Funeral Mass on Wednesday morning at 11, followed by burial in the adjoining cemetery. Joe Coyne, Gert Moore, Killatihon, Turmacady, peacefully at Mayo University Hospital, Castlebar. Reposing at St. Mary's Funeral Home, Turmacady, on Monday evening from 6 o'clock, with removal at 7:30 to St. Mary's Church, Turmacady. Funeral Mass on Tuesday at 12 o'clock, with burial afterwards in Churchfield Cemetery. Michael Coyne, Wesley House, Rathbone Road, Castlebar, and formerly of Lee, Lancashire, UK, and Cross, Killadoon, Lewsburg, peacefully at St. Joseph's Hospital, Ballina. Reposing at Kilcoyne's funeral home, Thomas Street, Castlebar, this evening from 6 o'clock until 8. Funeral will arrive to the Church of the Holy Rosary, Castlebar, on Monday morning at 11 for funeral mass at 11:30. Burial in Castlebar New Cemetery. Anne Elliott, Ní Burke, Shiro, Westport and late of Knockmoylean, Ballyhane, peacefully at the Mayo Hospice. Reposing at Ballyhane Community Centre on Monday evening from 5 o'clock until 7. funeral arriving at St Patrick's Church Ballyhane on Tuesday at 12:15 for Requiem Mass at 1 o'clock, followed by burial in the adjoining cemetery. House private, please. Helen Ford, Ní Cineálaí, Clonfad Roscommon, Galway, and formerly of the country club Hollybrook, peacefully in the Bonsecure's Hospital, Galway. Reposing at the O'Flaherty Funeral Parlour, Munster Avenue, Galway, this evening from 6 until 8. Requiem Mass at the Church of Christ the King, Salt Hill, on Monday at 11 o'clock. A private cremation will follow. Nigel Freeman, Thornton Cleverleys, Lancashire, England, and formerly of Bridge House, Curran Ackle. Funeral Mass in Our Lady, Queen of the Universe Church, Curran, on Wednesday morning at 11 o'clock. Burial of ashes afterwards in Pulranny Cemetery. Kathleen Gibbons, Ní Corcoran, Derry Narrow, Kilmina, Westport, and formerly of Ross Duane, Kilmina, peacefully at University Hospital Galway. Reposing at her residence this evening with removal at 6 o'clock to St. Brendan's Church, Kilmina, arriving at 7. Requiem Mass on Monday morning at 11 with the funeral proceeding to Mina Cemetery. John Lyons, Tarman Road, Castlereagh, County Roscommon, unexpectedly but peacefully at Sligo University Hospital. Reposing at his home on Monday evening from 4 o'clock until 7. Funeral arriving to St. Patrick's Church, Castlereagh, on Tuesday morning for Mass of the Resurrection at 11 o'clock, with burial afterwards in St. Joseph's Cemetery. House private on Tuesday morning, please. Mary Kelly, Ní Roper, Paulalina Clocher, Clare Morris, peacefully at St. John's Unit, Mayo University Hospital. Reposing at her residence this evening until 7:30. Removal tomorrow to St. Anne's Church, Belcarra, for funeral mass at 12 noon, followed by burial afterwards in Berishgara Cemetery. Anne McGurran, Ní Mullins, Weatherford, Clocher, Clare Morris, and formerly of Clara, County Offaly, peacefully at her residence. Reposing in Ballyglass Community Centre this evening until 6:30. Removal tomorrow to the Church of Our Lady, Queen of Peace, and St. Gerald Mayo Abbey for funeral mass at 2 o'clock, with burial afterwards in the adjoining cemetery. Winnie Riley, Lucan, Ahagower, Westport, arriving to St. Patrick's Church, Ahagower, on Tuesday morning at 11:30 for funeral mass at 12 noon, with burial afterwards in the adjoining cemetery. And Jackie John Steed, Carantuta, Milltown, County Galway, peacefully at Central Park Nursing Home, Clonburn. Reposing at Glynn's Funeral Home, Toom, on Tuesday evening from 6 o'clock, with removal at 7 to St. Joseph's Church, Milltown. Funeral Mass on Wednesday at 12 noon, with burial afterwards in Addergool New Cemetery. And that concludes this evening's funeral notices. Midwest Radio extends sympathy to the family and friends of the deceased. May the souls of the departed rest in peace. All funeral arrangements are available to view on midwestradio.ie, where you can also leave a message of condolence.
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11: Farmers, exporters and others involved in Ireland's live export trade are being invited to a public meeting in Athlone this Saturday. Independent Ireland MEP Kieran Mullooney and Agriculture spokesperson Michael Fitzmaurice are organising the meeting to discuss the challenges currently facing the live export sector. The meeting will focus on finding solutions and increasing export capacity following recent developments affecting the movement of calves and weanlings. A number of the country's major livestock exporters are expected to attend, along with farmers and representatives from across the agricultural sector. The meeting takes place at the Athlone Springs Hotel this Saturday evening at 7:30 p.m. Independent Ireland MEP Kieran Mullooney has been giving details of the meeting to Midwest Radio's Stephen Grealis.
12: This business goes down, and I mean the capacity can't be met next February or March in terms of calves. It means that the trade itself will go down. You know, you won't see these exporters at the marts. They won't be bidding up the price of calves if they haven't got the capacity to bring the calves abroad. So we have to deal with that issue, and we have to deal with it now. There's no point in what I would consider to be walking ourselves into a problem down the road by not dealing with it at this stage.
11: Bus stops at Strad and Braithey are set to be reinstated on the Ballina-Galway route. Fine Gael Senator for Mayo Mark Duffy says CityLink and the National Transport Authority have confirmed the two additional stops will be added to the service. The Braithey stop is due to become operational from August 31st, while the Strad stop will return once roadworks on the N58 at Ballylahan are completed. CityLink currently operates 8 services a day between Ballina and Galway. Senator Duffy says the additional stops will be a major benefit for commuters, students and people travelling to medical appointments. He's been giving more details to Midwest Radio's Stephen Grealis.
13: These are both vital links to connect both areas on the Ballina to Galway bus route. It's vital for people getting to and from work, school, education, medical appointments, and this is very positive news. But going back to it, obviously through the committee's work, the NTA had said that they are waiting to approve it. They did approve it, and then both local authorities, both Mayo County Council and Galway City Council, had to approve the changing of the timetable. So I was working closely with both local authorities and engineers there to approve it. You would think it's much more straightforward, but it's just the procedure that is involved. So I'm very glad to now report that CityLink have reinstated the timetables. I will be sharing online as well. The one fly in the ointment is that works and rehabilitation works at the bridge at Strad are underway at the moment. I mean, there's a detour through Strad at the moment around by Ballylahan. So on the finishing of the works, roadworks at Strad, which is due to be completed in December, the CityLink bus will return in time for the Christmas period and onwards.
11: A welcome sight returned to Castlebar Town earlier this week as the dome at the tennis club at Loch Lana was re-erected. It was destroyed during Storm Éowyn in January of 2025. On Tuesday, with an army of volunteers, a replacement dome was erected. It was a costly piece of equipment and extensive fundraising together with a sports capital grant were needed to fund it. John Ferrick is the president of Castlebar Tennis Club and spoke with Midwest Radio's news editor Teresa O'Malley about the welcome development.
14: We are delighted that the dome is returning to Castlebar Tennis Club. It's been a long time in the making, and since it went down with the bad storm there almost 3 years ago. And look, it's taken a lot of community funding and goodwill in terms of helping us in terms of getting the whole project back up and running. And over the last 2 days, the turnout of people that have volunteered, you know, from members of Tidy Towns, Park Run, our own members of the tennis club and the community in general, has just been phenomenal.
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9: Now taking a look at the weather forecast for the remainder of your Sunday evening. It'll be mostly dry with a few sunny spells and moderate westerly winds. Cloudy and dry tonight with a few patches of drizzle across the north of the province. Mist and fog also developing in northern areas. A mild night with lows of 13 to 15 degrees and mostly light westerly winds. Tomorrow Monday will be cloudy to start. Patchy rain and drizzle in northern parts of the province. The afternoon will be dry with a few sunny spells developing. Cloud increasing towards evening with rain gradually spreading from the west. Heavy in places and a humid day with temperatures between 17 and 21 degrees.
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Well, hello, a very good evening. Thank you, Stephen, for a wonderful afternoon of sport here on Midwest Radio. And don't forget, Stephen's back your way. 8 o'clock till 8:30 with the sports wrap-up show. It's Viv with you on Sunday Gold till 8 o'clock this evening. 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And that's with thanks to Riley's Public House, Pyrmont in Rockland County, where a warm Irish welcome with great crack and good times always awaits you. Now on the programme, we have our golden hour between 6 and 7 this evening. We are looking at the year that was 1975. And we'll also play some great songs from the decades between now and 6 o'clock. So if you have any songs you'd like me to play, let me know. And I'll do my very best to get them in for you. Let's get going with the music.

0: Well, that is taken from the greatest hits of Police. What a great song it is too, isn't it? That's called the Doo-Doo-Doo and the Da-Da-Da. By the way, don't forget, we're doing the year 1975. So if you want to have a song from 1975, we're going to be looking back at the great music from that particular year. Eileen has joined us. Eileen says, Van McCoy's The Hustle. What a great song. Thank you very much indeed. Hope you had a great week too. Now let's do our broadband tech tip.
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Well, there we are. That is Ashford and Simpson and a massive song for them back in the early 80s. Now, I want to tell you about the Irish Music Month. As you know, it's coming soon. And as part of the Irish Music Month, we are looking here at Midwest Radio for an original Irish language song, Aron na Leach, or Song of the Heroes. Now, we're encouraging local musicians and songwriters to get involved. So if you're a local musician or a local songwriter, and you can showcase your talent through the Irish language. So if you are someone you know is writing songs Oscuelga and wants to try performing one of their songs Oscuelga, or would like to collaborate with someone on a song combining Berla Oscuelga, tell them to send that song to irishmusicmonth.ie. And if your song is selected, you could win €2,500 in prize money. It's amazing. 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So it's a fantastic initiative, and you should get involved in it if you are a songwriter and you like to write your songs, and you can write them as Gaeilge, or you can collaborate with somebody and have a bit of Gaeilge and a little bit of Berla as well. Let's have a memory now from Philip Oakey with Georgia Moroder. 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

0: 6 from an LP called The New World Record. That is The Living Thing. Our golden hour between the hour of 6 and 7 this evening is 1975. We have another lady there wondering if we'll do something from Rod Stewart. He had a big hit this year, so we'll definitely do something from Rod for you. Between 6 and 7, the year is 1975, as I said. So if you have any favourite songs from 75, let me know all about them. It's just coming up to 18 minutes now before 6.
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1: Viv Brennan.
0: I think it's time for a little bit of Olivia Newton-John this evening. Here she is from the Grease soundtrack. This is one, hopelessly devoted to you.

Well, take it from the movie Saturday Night Fever. That, of course, is the Bee Gees. Don't forget, if you'd like to make contact with us, 087-900-4141, but thanks to the Perfect Pint. Times Square bringing a taste of Ireland to the heart of New York with warm hospitality and the very best Irish crack you'll find anywhere. How about that? Don't forget, 6 to 7, it is 1975. That's our golden hour. Some great songs. Already loads requested. We'll get to as many of them as we can. And here's one. Got a request to play this evening. This is the Eagles, The Hotel California.

I'd like to say hello to James Hudson this evening, or Hudson, I should say, from Ballyleague and Roscommon. He says, today, the 16th of August in 1977, the King left the building. That's true. And I actually am going to play a few songs from him just after 7:30 this evening. It'd be great if you're able to fit something in from the King. No problem, we'll do about two or three from the King. So if you have a favourite song from Elvis, let us know about that as well. And also, please play Mississippi by Pussycat from 1975. Fond memories, September 1975. That's Tony in Ballina. Tony, thank you very much indeed. It was on the playlist, but we'll definitely do it for you.

0: On Stáisiún is fear sa bhean iarthar, Midwest Radio.
1: Mayo County Council is holding a public consultation event from Wednesday the 19th of August to Friday the 4th of September in respect of the emerging preferred option corridor for the N26 Foxford to Mount Falcon project. An in-person public consultation event will be held at the Great National Hotel Ballina on the 19th of August from 2pm to 7pm, where the emerging preferred option corridor will be on display and members of staff from Mayo National Roads Office and the project consultant will be available to answer questions. A virtual public consultation room will also be available at N26 Foxford to Mount Falcon.ie from the 19th of August to 4th of September. All interested parties are invited to participate.
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0: We've got an hour of music from 1975. Strap in and relax and enjoy every minute of it.

0: Now, there we are. That is Rod Stewart, the most requested song so far this evening. Another listener's on there. Hello to you, listener. And she says, I would love to hear I'm Not in Love by 10cc or Tears on My Pillow, Johnny Nash. And thank you very much indeed, Mags. Thanks, Mags. It's great to have you with us on the programme. Now, who else has been on? Oh, yes. Somebody said, would you play the Bay City Rollers? It was a massive year for them. They actually had the largest selling single of the year. Here it is.
1: If you hate me after all I say,

We'd like to say hi to Angela and Jerry and Eileen and all the gang in Clatterduff today. Hello to you. You're looking for some hot chocolate. I won't be able to play the one that you were asking for, but I can play a big hot chocolate song from 1975 for you. I won't say the title. Here's another one requested. This is 10cc. I am not in love.

0: Well, the story goes that the whispering part of that, the lady that's whispering, she was actually a cleaner. And she was working, cleaning up the studio, and they were just looking for something different. And they asked her to do it. And she did it. And we dedicate that to you, Mags. Great listener to the programme. Thanks, Mags. Now it is just coming up to 22 minutes after 6.
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8: 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Remembering the music of the 1970s on Sunday Gold.

There he goes. That is Errol Brown, of course. And that is Hot Chocolate, a massive hit from 1975. Our golden year between now and 7 o'clock this evening. Don't forget, if you have a song you'd like me to play, 087-900-4141 in association with Connolly's Pub and Restaurant. They're in Times Square, where the welcome is always warm and the food is always great. And the Irish atmosphere is second to none.

That is the Rubettes. That is called I Can Do It, 1975, a big hit for them. Going to dedicate this one especially to the wonderful Eileen this evening.

0: Well, I have to thank Mags for that because I hadn't intended to play that one. That is Johnny Nash, a big hit for him. Tears in My Pillow from 1975. It was a massive hit and he did very well with that. I love it. Now, let's do this.
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Well, there he is, Mr. David Essex, of course. That is Hold Me Close from 1975. This man had a big hit as well this year. This is Roger Whittaker.

Oh, yeah. Roger Whittaker, The Last Farewell. Don't forget, after 7 this evening, we will have our 7 number ones for you. Now, we had a good few people looking for this one, and it is a classic from Ralph McTell.

0: Well, there they are. That is ABBA. And would you believe it if I told you that hour is over? We have flown with the music since just after 6 o'clock. And I'm going to do this year again because there's so many more I missed out on due to the time constraints. But we will get them done for you another day. Don't forget, if you want to keep in contact with us, we're going to have our seven number ones after seven. After the break, you can just text or WhatsApp us here at the programme. Thanks to Sean's Bar and Kitchen beside Rockefeller Centre in New York City, where the welcome is always warm. And also great food, friendly faces, best Irish welcome as well. And the magic number 087 900 4141. Let's head away for our break and we'll talk to you the other side of 7 o'clock.
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8: At 7, good evening, I'm Tina Gates. The Gatha Commissioner's warned of the potentially devastating impact of what he calls reckless and dangerous driving. In a statement following this morning's fatal collision on the M9, Justin Kelly says his thoughts are with the family struck by a vehicle travelling the wrong way down the motorway. A number of people have died in the crash near Moon, which has been referred to Fitzroo. Four family members in the second car, two women in their 30s, a woman in her 20s and a child, all suffered serious injuries. Molly O'Connor reports from the scene.
9: All day, teams of Garda forensic investigators combed the motorway on foot and a blue forensic tent was set up on the side of the road. The wreckage of the two cars remained at the scene and the M9 stayed closed off in both directions. In response to the incident, the Road Safety Authority said that every road death is a tragedy and behind every person who loses their life is a family, friends and a community left to deal with the devastating consequences. They said no journey should end with a family waiting for someone who will never come home. Molly O'Connor in County Kildare.
8: News and security correspondent with the Irish Independent, Robin Schiller, says examinations of the scene are expected to continue late into the evening.
10: Between Junction 3 and Junction 4 sealed off because there's, I suppose, debris relevant to the crash on both sides. The northbound and southbound sides have been sealed off and forensic examiners, collision investigators still remain at the scene. Fitzroo are there to carry out their own investigations and I imagine that that section of M9 between those two junctions will be sealed off for a lengthy period of time.
8: A Gatha patrol car has been rammed by a stolen car in South Dublin. It happened as Gardaí on patrol responded to reports of dangerous driving on the M50 in Leopardstown at around 2 a.m. this morning. Gardaí came across the stolen car at Glencairn Drive in the Gallops and signalled for it to stop, but it failed to do so and rammed the patrol car. The occupants got out of the stolen car and ran away. A teenager has drowned during the Balnamore Family Festival in County Leitrim. Gardaí say the young man in his late teens was taken from the water at Kiltimoodin early this morning and pronounced dead. Festival organisers have cancelled tonight's fireworks display as a mark of respect, saying they're deeply saddened by the tragedy and their thoughts are with the family and friends of those affected. The Irish Patients Association estimates 19,000 people attended emergency departments in the first half of the year for conditions they were already awaiting treatment for. The estimate's based on a study of patients at Our Lady of Lourdes Hospital in Drogheda. The association's Stephen McMahon wants the HSE to extend the research to more hospitals.
10: The small number of patients attending the ED department were there for the very condition they're on awaiting this for. And it does show that we do have an issue of people attending the ED department for the very waiting list that they're on.
8: Legal action could be taken against the Justice Minister over delays granting visas to Gaza students awarded scholarships here. Around 30 students have contacted Phoenix Law in Belfast, saying they're being asked for documents they can't obtain because of the conflict. Trainee solicitor Alana Faulkner says time's running out for this academic year.
11: The academic year, we are urging the universities, and I'm very hopeful that universities will work with us if we are successful to obtain deferrals for these students.
8: Concerns have been raised that potential evidence of genocide's been removed from Gaza by Israel. Euromed Human Rights Monitor says almost 100 trucks carrying rubble and debris are leaving the territory every day. It estimates at least 73,000 Palestinians have been killed since the war began in October 23. Middle East journalist Hannah McCarthy says far greater care was taken to preserve evidence following the Hamas-led attacks in Israel.
12: After the 7th of October, I went to some of the kibbutzes that were attacked by Hamas, and I saw members of a religious organization going around sites and trying to look for eyelashes or any small fragment of Israeli victims. And that's the kind of care they took there.
8: And that's your latest news update at 4 minutes past seven.
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0: Now it'll be cloudy and mostly dry tonight with just a few patches of drizzle across the north of the province. Some mist and fog will also develop in northern areas. It's going to be a mild night though, with lowest temperatures of 13 to 15 degrees and mostly light westerly breezes. And remember, if you'd like a more detailed forecast, you can visit met.ie.
6: The weather forecast on Midwest Radio with Archers of Ballina. 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

0: Well, there we are. That is our seven number ones for you. I do hope you enjoyed them. I'll go through them for you now. We kicked off with John Lennon from 1981 and Woman. Call Me Blondie with 1980. Video Killed the Radio Star, The Buggles from 1979. Rat Trap, The Boomtown Rats from 1978. Don't Give Up on Us, Baby, David Soul, 1977. Save All Your Kisses for Me, Brotherhood of Man, 1976. And we finished it all up from 1974 with a beautiful song. Annie's song, want to dedicate that especially to Coleman and all the family tuned our way as well. And also to Eileen, who's a big fan of that song. Me too, love it. And I hope you enjoyed our seven number ones. We'll have another seven for you next Sunday evening, just after seven.
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There She Goes from 1982. That is Nicole, a little piece. Let's say hi to Kerry and Billy this evening. Now, Kerry, I'm not going to play your song. I'll play it for you next week because I had a request in, a few actually, to play this one from Michael Jackson. Here he is with Billy.

0: Michael Jackson with Billie Jean, Sunday Gold. Keep the calls coming in. We're coming into the final part of the show after these.
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0: Viv Brennan.
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0: Viv Brennan.

Men Without Hats. That is the safety dance. We mentioned a little bit earlier on that is the anniversary of the death of the late, great Elvis Presley.

0: Oh, Marie's name.
1: Yeah, 1977, the 16th of August. And we're going to get Elvis to play us out on the programme this evening as well, because we said we'd play a couple of songs from him. And this is the final show, our final song of our show this evening. I'll talk to you Saturday morning, 7 a.m. Let's leave you with Suspicious Minds. I can't.

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9: Welcome along to the Sunday Sports Wrap-Up Show here on Midwest Radio. Coming up in the next half an hour, we'll be taking a look back at the AbbVie Mayo LGFA Football Championships, which got underway today. We'll also look back at Castlebar Celtic's game against Dundalk in the last 16 of the FAI Senior Cup yesterday evening. We will also have reaction from the Mayo Premier Cup semi-finals, which took place earlier this afternoon. We saw the opening round of the Connacht-Gold Mayo Senior Hurling Championship with victories for Ballyhonus and Taurine, who are chasing a sixth county title in a row. And we'll also be hearing from Seamus Duke, who will be giving us a roundup, all things GAA, as the club championship moves on once more in Roscommon. You're welcome along to the Sunday Sports Wrap-Up Show here on Midwest Radio, myself, Stephen Grealis. We'll kick things off by taking a look back at all of the results from the weekend, starting with the AbbVie Mayo LGFA Championship. 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And in Group B, Claremorris B 6 goals and 23 points, Moy Davids be one goal. Going back to the senior championship then, Kilmaveen Shamrocks against Charlestown was the game that kicked it all off, and our reporter on the scene was Cullum Gannon.
1: Kilmaveen Shamrocks got their AbbVie Mayo LGFA Senior Football Championship off to a winning start on Sunday morning. The victors of near neighbours Charlestown was scoring a 2-14 to 2-8 at the end of 60 minutes of action. The hosts led by 8 points to 5 at the break with their attacking trio, Sinead and Lisa Caffrey, along with Shauna Golden to the fore, with Sinead kicking 5 points, Lisa 2 and Golden opening the scoring on the first play of the day. Charlestown trailed a 5 up by at one stage, but a late first half rally led by Ava May Casey scored 3 first half points, and Colleen Durkin saw that they went in just 3 behind at the break. The home side stretched the lead out to 6-2 in the second half, and Sinead Caffrey slammed home the first goal of the game, and when Lisa Caffrey made a 2-11-0-7 with 17 minutes to go, it looked like her side were home and hosed. But credit to Charlestown, they kept up the good fight, and 2 late goals from Shefa McGuinness closed the gap back to 6 at the end. Full-time score in Kilmaveen Shamrocks 2-14, Charlestown 2-8. For Midwest Radio Sport, I'm Cullum Gannon.
9: The other game in that group saw the reigning and 3-in-a-row chasing champions Westport lay down a marker with a comprehensive victory over Castlebar Mitchells. David Rishka of the Mayo News was there for Midwest.
10: Senior Football Championship, Castlebar Mitchells 1 point, Westport 4 goals and 18 points. This was a statement by Westport. The 3-in-a-row chasing County Queens have shown to the rest of the Senior Championship that they are ready. From throw-in, Westport dominated this affair. Castlebar couldn't cope with Westport's power, pace and swagger. Especially the first half was an exceptional performance by Westport. At halftime, the team in navy and blue was leading by 3 goals and 15 points to 1 point. They had 17 scores in 30 minutes. They decisively won the kick-out battles, cleaning Castlebar there. In attack, Westport were irresistible. If there was a bit of space, they ran Castlebar into the ground. If they needed to, Westport kicked past into their ever-dangerous forwards. Aoife Staunton kicked 6 points, including a 2-point free. Saoirse Ludden scored a goal and a point. In midfield, that was where Westport's powerhouses, Aoife Geraghty and Circa McCarney, ruled with an iron fist. Both were outstanding today. And if ever a ball made it up the field for Castlebar, one of the three O'Malleys, Jeanette, Nicola, or especially Rebecca, dealt with the danger resolutely. The third goal for Westport was an unfortunate own goal, and the fourth one was scored by Katie Hughes. Mitchells were slightly improved in the second half, but failed to score. Their only point came from Catherine Sullivan in the first half. It was an imperious, impressive show of force by Westport. An intimidating statement win over last year's semi-finalists Castlebar. Westport are hot favourites to win their third title in a row.
9: After the game, David got the thoughts of the Westport manager, Pop Geraghty.
11: Look, it's delighted the championship's up and running, so great to get a win away in Castlebar. Dirty, wet day, not really a championship day, but look, I'm just really happy with the girls, put in a really good performance. We got everyone there a bit of game time, and looking forward to pushing on again now to Kennedy next week.
10: Obviously, 4-18, I think, to 1 point, very lopsided. You can't really analyse such a big win, you know. You were just dominant in every aspect of the game and every part of the field today.
11: Look at the stuff we're working on. So thankfully there's a few bits and pieces we implemented today, which was great to see. And then there's a few bits we still need to work on. So we'll be working on them again Wednesday and going into next week. But just happy with the girls, happy with the performance put in, the intensity they brought, and they made it really difficult for Castlebar today, which was good for us.
10: You brought on a lot of substitutions, I think 8 players in total. And from what I could see, even the players that came on with only a few minutes left, the game was won, but they played as if it was like 0-0.
11: Yeah, we look at the girls here who said every jersey is up for grabs as teams are picked week on week. So those girls came in, had a point to prove, and I think everyone that came in put in a really good shift. So again, makes our life difficult, but into next week, but that's what we want.
9: Moving on then to Group B of the Championship and Hollymount Carrimore against Burrishool. A big win for Burrishool, the 2022 champions, showing they've still got what it takes to claim the crown. James Breheny was there.
12: Full time here in Hollymount, and it's Burrishool who have come away with the win in the opening round of the Mayo LGFA Senior Championship. Hannah Sheehy got proceedings underway for Burrishool when she hit the opening point just 30 seconds in. Sheehy added another point in the 3rd minute mark before Ava Kelly opened her account to push the visitors 3 points ahead. Bershul added two more scores to Ava Palace and a Maria Canham free before Holly Mount registered their first score that the game thanks to Lily Hessian on the 15th minute mark. However, Bershul replied with points from Ava Kelly and Leonie Ryder to increase the gap to 6. Ava Kane pointed twice for the home side, but Maria Canham replied almost immediately to leave the gap at 6 points. Grace McDonald's first point of the game, with 27 minutes on the clock, left it at half-time, Bershul 9 points, Holly Mount 3. Bershul added the opening score of the second half, just 50 seconds in, via Maria Canham. Canham followed this up with another free shortly after to push their lead out to 8 points. Leonie Ryder added another point for the Newport side before Ava Kane broke the deadlock for Hollymount to cut the deficit back to 6. However, this would be as close as they got as Bershul hit back with points from Ava Kelly and Ava Palace prior to a Grace McDonald goal. Bershul kept going with two further points from Palace and Cannon before Leonie Ryder sealed the victory with the final point of the game on the 29th minute to give the visitors a 14-point victory. Full time from Hollymount, it's Bershul 117, Hollymount Carrimore 1-3. For Midwest Radio Sport, I'm James Brehany.
9: Afterwards, James got the thoughts of the Bershul manager, John McDonald.
13: Yeah, we're very happy with the result. It's hard to know what's going to happen on the first day of championship. You're waiting for it to come around for a long time, so the girls performed as we asked them to, so yeah, very happy.
14: And how crucial is it to get a big win like that, 14 points on the road ahead of Clamorris at home next weekend?
13: Oh, it's vital to get a great start. I mean you can drive on from here. That's what we were looking for, was a big start from the girls, and they did exactly what we asked them to do today. So yeah, we have another big game next weekend at home, but hopefully they'll produce the same result.
9: The final game in that group saw last year's beaten finalists Knockmore go to Claremorris, who are playing their first game at the senior grade. Cullum Gannon also watched this game.
15: Knockmore showed their championship credentials with a handsome 4-13-0-7 win over a battling and brave Claremorris side in this opening round of Mayo LGFA Senior Football Championship on Sunday lunchtime. The North Mayo outfit's greater experience at this level showed when it came to taking their chances when they came their way. Their number 14, Amy O'Connor, finished up with 3-3, completing her hat-trick late on to round out the scoring, while the ever-impressive Sean Howdy had 6 points to her name before she was called ashore late on. Knockmore led 1-3-0-1 after 13 minutes, with Lara Sweeney getting the first goal of the day from a penalty spot. That lead was out to 1-6-0-1 before a trio of Claremorris points, thanks to a brace from the impressive Bree Hessian, looked to be making a game of it. However, Knockmore showed their clinical edge, with O'Connor getting 2-1 in the last 3 minutes of the first half to send her side in leading 3-7-0-4. The opening 15 minutes of the second half saw both sides raise 1 point flag each as Claremorris took the game to their guests, but they just couldn't get the scores their pressure deserved. Knockmore then reeled off 5 points in quick succession to kill the game and take the points home with them before O'Connor wrapped it all up with their third goal of the day. Full-time score in Claremorris, Knockmore 4-13, Claremorris 0-7. For Midwest Radio Sport, I'm Cullum Gannon.
9: This weekend also saw the opening round of the Connacht Gold Male Senior Hurling Championships. There were victories for Ballyhaunas and Taurine. Ballyhaunas defeating Castlebar Mitchells 21 points to 5, while Taurine had a win on the road against St Kieran's 3-16 to 1 goal and 9 points. The reigning Mayo and Connacht champions looking for their 6th county title in a row. Crossing the county border now into Roscommon, Seamus Duke has a roundup from all the club football championship action there.
16: It was another very busy weekend in the football championships in County Roscommon. First of all, in the Hudson Bay Hotel Senior Football Championship Group A, the champion St Bridget's had a few problems as they defeated Western Gales by 10 points, and that was yesterday, Saturday. There was a high scoring match today between Michael Glavies and Strokestown. Strokestown just winning in the end by 2 points. A very exciting match that today. Pádraig Pearse's were very impressive on Friday night. They defeated Boyle by 6 points, but in truth, the margin was much greater than that, as Pearse's really let fly in the first half and scored 3 great goals. There was a thrilling match today at Kiltoom in Group B, when Roscommon Gales came from 9 points down to beat Clonagel by 2 points, a thrilling match there earlier on today. Now, yesterday, Castlereagh just too good for Elphin in Group C, while in the other match in Group C played today, Orne were just too strong for St. Fáilles, winning by 5 points. In the intermediate championship, there were good wins for Tulsk, who got back on the winning trail against St. Barry's. St. Dominic scored 6 goals today as they beat St. Bridget's second team. Shannon Gales put up a big score. They beat Pádraig Pearse's. Craig's were defeated by just a point today by St. Michael's. A very exciting match there. And then in Group C, there was a surprise when Kilmore defeated Fuarty. But Éire All got back on track with a very good win against St. Crones. So the results from Roscommon, the Hudson Bay Hotel Roscommon Senior Football Championship, Group A, St. Bridget's 2-14, Western Gales 1-7. Michael Glavy's Strokestown 2-19, Michael Glavy's 3-14. 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Roscommon Gales 2-17, Clannagale 1-18. In Group C, Castlereagh St. Kevin's 1-14, Elphin 1-6. And Orne 18 points, St. Fáilles 13 points. In the McNulty Furniture Intermediate Football Championship, Group A, Tulsk 1-18, St. Barry's 10 points, St. Dominic 6-16, St. Bridget's 2-14. 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
9: Now we're changing codes and moving across to soccer, and a special and historic day it was yesterday as Castlebar Celtic made the trip to Oriel Park to take on Dundalk in the last 16 of the FAI Senior Cup, into uncharted territory for not just them but any Mayo club in history. Unfortunately, it wasn't to be their day, but Stuart Tynan of the Western People was there for Midwest.
17: Castlebar Celtic groundbreaking journey in the FAI Senior Cup came to an end as they were beaten 8-0 by League of Ireland Premier Division side Dundalk. It was always going to be an uphill battle for the visitors, who were the first Mayo League side to ever reach the last 16 of the competition. But they had a nightmare start to the game when they conceded a penalty inside 7 minutes, which was blasted home by Keane Dillon. 3 minutes later, Dundalk doubled their advantage when Robbie Burns capitalised on a field clearance by Isaac O'Reilly, and he directed his effort into the bottom corner. Dundalk dominated possession from start to finish, but Celtic camped in their own half. Stevie Gavin Wren had little time on the ball, and they failed to register any shot on goal in the game. Celtic goalkeeper Stephen Hester was a busy man throughout, and he made saves to deny Igor Vesinen and Declan McDade in the first half. The latter had the ball in the net on the half-hour mark, but he was ruled out for a foul in the build-up. The Hoops were defending as best they could and appeared they were going to hold on until the break. But Luke Mulligan tapped in a third for Dundalk at close range 2 minutes before half-time, and Celtic failed to clear a corner that was whipped in. The one-way traffic continued in the second half, as Celtic could not match the pace and intensity that Dundalk were playing at. And further goals from Leo Gaxa, Luke Mulligan, Keane Dillon, Aaron Keogh and Donny Mullen completed the rout. Celtic will have to dust themselves down quickly now, as they have another huge game next Saturday away to Cory Rangers in the FAI Junior Cup quarter-final. The full-time score once again, Dundalk 8, Castlebar Celtic 0. Reporting from Oriel Park for Midwest Radio Sport, I'm Stuart Tynan.
9: Afterwards, Stuart spoke with the Castlebar Celtic manager Stevie Gavin.
18: Yeah, listen, I think we're not used to losing games, and 8-0 is a heavy defeat, but listen, the context is that Dundalk are probably at fourth in the Premier Division table, and they've probably a budget of just under $1 million for players' wages every year, I would say. So when it's in that context, well, I'm very proud of the lads. I thought we gave away some goals, three from corners. There were poor goals to give away. And a couple of mistakes, but listen, that's what happens when you're playing against teams at this level. Their body strength, their speed of play, their movement, they're really in possession. They were very impressive in terms of their movement, pulling our players out of position, and other players filling it with passes. But I'm very proud, and the main thing is that we learn from this, and you know, if we get back to this stage again next year, can we improve?
19: Absolutely, and you mentioned the manner of some of the concession goals. That one just before the break as well, it was just whipped in and just a couple of yards outside the goal line. You'd say that was very frustrating.
18: Yeah, Yeah, but listen, I mean, I think again, like the physical, their physical strength is just—it's not a level we're used to, and it's not a level we play at really. But we can only pull learnings from it. In the context of the game, yeah, when we conceded early, the penalty, and then just before halftime, it was frustrating. But listen, that's sport and that's football, and you have to kind of take it on the chin and just keep going.
19: I suppose for these players as well, they have to dust themselves down very quickly because the big games keep coming next Saturday at FAI Junior Cup quarterfinal against Cory Rangers.
18: Yeah, absolutely. Yeah, listen, but I think it's not like in terms of dusting yourself down. The lads are fine. We're disappointed and looking at the scoreline will sting. It doesn't matter. But yeah, we'll be ready for next week. That's for sure, yeah.
19: And just finally, just a big crowd from Castlebar coming here to see this game. That must have been absolutely delighted to see when the big number coming here at the start.
18: Yeah, it was fantastic. It was very emotional actually when the lads came out and we gave them a clap, and you know there was a good connection there. And listen, we created history by getting this far, and but like that's, you know, when you're in these competitions, you get to this stage, we certainly know what it's all about now.
9: On the local soccer front then, last night there was fixtures in the Killeen Sports Ground League One. It finished Achill Rovers 1, Killala 2, Castlebar Town 3, Claremorris B 2, Conn Rangers B 3, Bangor Hibs 1, Fahy Rovers 9, Partrie Athletic 1. In the McDonald Construction League 2, it finished Ballavari Blue Bombers 2, Glenhest Rovers B 0, Crossmolina B 0, Westport United C 3. Today in the Mayo Super Cup semi-final, it finished Erris Aintehan 0, Ballina Town 3. In the Mayo Premier Cup semi-finals, it finished Swinford 1, Ballinrobe Town 0, and Snugborough 2, Ballina Town B 6. That game between Snugborough and Ballina Town B was watched for us by John Corliss.
20: The B team of Ballina Town are through to the Premier Cup final after overcoming an understrength Snugborough side in the Sunday morning drizzle. Town started better but fell behind when Jason Ormsby bent a free kick to the net on 19 minutes. The lead didn't last long, however. Tiernan Tighe got on the end of a Leon Geraghty low cross to level it 3 minutes later. But Ormsby was called upon again by Snugborough when town keeper Aaron Riley tripped Tom Murray in the box. Ormsby sent the penalty to the keeper's left and safely to the net to send the home side into the half-time dressing room, a goal to the good. A greasy ball deceived Snugborough keeper Oran Burke just before the hour mark, and he was helpless to watch Paul Moran's shot trickle to the net to level it. Town went in front immediately after the restart when Tighe pounced, and from there on Snugborough heads dropped as Town took control. Tighe added his third with 10 minutes to go after good work by substitute Conor Durkin and Sam Monaghan. At 4-2, Town were safe. But just in case, James Mulligan struck home another penalty after Tighe was tripped by the keeper, and Finan Gavin added a sixth as the clock ticked down. Snugborough have done well since they were promoted last season, but it's Ballina Town B, who were also promoted, that will contest the Premier Cup final. The final score, Snugborough 2, Ballina Town B 6. For Midwest Radio Sport, I'm John Corliss.
9: John spoke with Aidan Cowan, Ballina Town B manager, after their victory.
21: Really happy for the guys. Played really well today. Got two early setbacks, but we never let the game go, to be fair. No, credit to the lads. Spoke to them at half time, and score point probably flatters a tiny bit, but we deserved it, I think, in the end. Like,
22: yeah. Tell us your thoughts on some of the goals that were there.
21: Well, I think the way we play, I think we lost our way in probably a bit in the second half about playing quickly and through the towards and all that. So I was absolutely delighted that when we picked that up at half time, just to keep the ball moving, keep shifting Snugborough, wear them down, and then opened up a lot of gaps for us, and we were able to take our chances, thank God.
22: Yeah, you played nice football in the first half. They were more direct though, and they caused you problems. And then at the start of the second half, I thought while you were playing the nice football again, you were very slow with it, very slow building up and laboured. And but then of course it cracked open.
21: Yeah, I think I suppose if you look at all games, first 25-30 minutes, both teams have a lot of energy. But we did play nice football. We felt Snugborough were probably tired in the second half, and we changed the shape a bit at the back just to give us, when we were passing the ball, to stretch them further, and they didn't shift across and left the gaps, and we knew then that we could play through them lines and into the towards to get our chances.
22: Yeah, and then you were a goal down there was a keeper error when the ball slipped through his hands, the greasy ball, and you're level, and a second or two, well, not a second, a minute later, you're in front again. That was really the turn of the game, wasn't it?
21: It really was. We, to be fair, we were keeping the ball really well at the start of the second half. That really turned the game down. I think Snugger's heads went down, but it gave us a bit of more kind of energy, to be fair. And we spoke at half time about just getting one back. Once we get one, we just keep going. And to be fair to the lads, even at the back, they defended a lot better. And again, just a slight change at the back with the shape and midfield as well. And we seemed to have a no ball all the time, which was really good. And I personally thought that Snugbridge did tire in the second half as well.
22: And you're looking forward now to a final against either Swinford or Ballinrobe B?
21: Actually, look, it's great to be in a final. We don't mind who we're playing against. That crowd in there are fearless, to be fair. And look, whoever we're playing, we just go at it the way we do every game. This is our first year in the Premier League. We've reached another cup final, so all credit to the lads. Brilliant stuff, so we look forward to that on the day.
9: He got reaction from the Snugborough side of things and their coach, Paul Egan.
0: No. Tough conditions, tough day. But like, if we're being honest, the better team won. They put the pressure on the second half. And yeah, it's just one of them days.
22: Yeah, they played probably a bit more football in the first half, but you were more direct.
0: Yeah. I suppose, like, just the lads that we had today, we know that we're quick on the counter attack, and we've got pace up front. We've got, you know, the three lads that were kind of attacking from both wings and up front. So that was our plan, was to get the ball up early to them and cause havoc. And I think we did when we had the chances. But yeah, it's just unfortunate it ended the way it did.
22: And then you were in front, and then you conceded. And seconds later, you conceded again, and you went from being a goal up to a goal down in space of a minute. And that kind of sunk the team, really, I thought. Heads dropped a little bit after that, which would be natural.
0: Yeah. Like, it's hard to kind of... It's hard to take when things like that happen, but, you know, it's just one of them things, really. Yeah, switch off against this good Ballina side for even a minute, 30 seconds, and you get punished, and that's what they did today. So fair play to them for taking their chances.
22: You hadn't your full strength side out?
0: No, we didn't. We had a few lads away. Our club captain was suspended, and yeah, we had a few lads then that had other commitments. So it was, yeah, we went out and we had a good 11, and, you know, the lads gave it their all, so like, we can't fault anyone on the pitch for not putting in an effort, because I thought, like, 1-11 and the lads that came on, like, they ran themselves into the ground, and that's all you can ask, really, is for them to put in the effort. Like, there wasn't any man that didn't leave anything, like, out on the pitch. So yeah, proud of them, but, you know, it's been a long season. Take the positives. We came up last season, we got to the Divisional Cup final, beaten by Urus, who are probably the team of the year over all the divisions this year. Like, you know, the effort they've put in, and to get to Premier Cup semi-final with the talent of the teams that's in it, you know, we can take a lot of positives and hopefully push on now and finish the season strong, and then go again, regroup and go again for next season. But just to get used to division, you know, a big step up from League One to Premier Division, and the lads kind of know what they're doing now, and yeah, it's just a season of learning, I suppose, really. But, you know, proud of everyone and the effort they put in. It's just a shame we couldn't have got to another cup final.
9: And the other semi-final saw Swinford defeat Ballinrobe Town B by a 0-0. John also has the report.
22: Swinford will face Ballinrobe Town B in the Premier Cup final after a narrow win over Ballinrobe Town's B team at McAvady Park on Sunday afternoon. Swinford were favourites going into the contest, being two league divisions higher than their opponents, but favouritism means little in cup football. In the end, a penalty strike on 52 minutes by Swinford captain Aidan Dunleavy was all that separated the sides. The teams went in at 0-0 after an evenly contested but uneventful first half, with neither side creating a clear chance. Dunleavy saw yellow from referee Eric Eaton for diving after the restart, but there was no dispute about the clumsy challenge by David Murray, which saw the Swinford marksman flattened in the box. When he got up and sorted himself out, Dunleavy struck an excellent spot kick to the keeper's left just inside the post. Ballinrobe kept trying, and on the hour mark, Harry Smith sent a powerful header to the Swinford net. But referee's assistant Anne Sweeney spotted that Lucas Lima de Ora's corner kick went out of play on its flight path goalwards. Swinford kept pushing the ball towards their target man Dunleavy, but he got little change from Marianne Smith. At the other end, Rodrigo Rosado da Costa and Lima de Ora got nothing from the Swinford defence. Dunleavy might have made it two at the final whistle when he broke the line, but his effort went wide. In the end, his penalty was enough to send Swinford through to the Premier Cup final, where they will meet Ballinair Town B after their convincing win over Snugborough in the early kick-off. Full-time scoreline at McAvady Park, Swinford 1, Ballinrobe Town B 0. For Midwest Radio Sport, I'm John Corliss.
9: Finally, John, got some reaction from the victorious camp and the Swinford manager, Aidan Dunleavy.
2: Oh yeah, Ballin, great side. They worked awful hard. Very hard game. Very good side. We're happy to get through. We got through 1-0, so it was a very tough game, John.
22: Yeah. You were relying very much on your son up front to break. You were kind of playing with one. I know you had another striker alongside him, but he was the main threat all day and you were trying to find him really with passes and balls over the top.
2: Yeah, we've a few out injured. No excuses, a few out, but yeah, we set up 4-1-4-1 and we're hoping to hit them on the counter and we eventually broke them down.
22: Yeah. Your thoughts now looking ahead to the final?
2: Oh, Ballinair, I think. Looking forward to it. Day out in Mildbush first.
22: It's a big pitch.
2: Big pitch. Might suit us.
22: Well, it'll suit whoever plays football, I suppose, anyway, yeah. But, you know, were you surprised at how Ballinrobe played today?
2: Oh, no, I watched them. I watched them in the cup final. They're a very, very good side. I think they're excellent players in it. Some fine players. And I knew they were going to put it up to us. I watched them in the cup final over there in Mildbush. They were excellent.
22: Yeah. And the slimmest of margins in the finish. Just but it's enough.
2: Enough. One is better than ten.
9: And that concludes the Sunday Sports Wrap-Up Show here on Midwest Radio. Thank you for your company across the last half hour. Your next sports update comes tomorrow morning. But for myself and all of the team, take care and enjoy the remainder of your weekend.
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1: Falshachah e shori agus falshach vi kiol, flag kiol. Good evening, ladies and gentlemen, and welcome to Flag Kiol on this Sunday evening. It's Eamon O'Kelly. It's just a chat sitting in for Seosamh Byrne on Flag Kiol this evening. So I hope you're going to enjoy the programme, and we have lots of nice tunes for you lined up as well. A little bit later on, we'll be meeting Mildred. She'll have her reports on what's coming up by way of Cayley's and set dancing and all of that, and workshops and things like that. And she'll have her little scalene like she has every Sunday evening for bringing a bit of humour to the programme as well. So I hope that you'll be able to keep with me from now until 10 o'clock. It's an unusual stint for me. I'm normally in the morning or early in the evening, but this is the first time that I've sat in on a traditional programme. Now, I will say at the top of the programme that I wouldn't have as much of the local stuff as Joe Byrne might have, because he spent years and years recording it. But I have some nice tunes that I hope you'll enjoy, so if you can stay with me. If you want to get in touch with the programme, by the way, if you want to say hello to somebody, we'll do it on your behalf. 0879 41 41. With thanks to Riley's Public House in Pyrmont, Rockland County, where a warm Irish welcome and great crack and good times always await you.

There you go. That's music from The Fringes from an album called The Unwanted, with the music of Kathy Jordan, Rick Epping and Shamie O'Dowd. An album that I wouldn't have known anything about were it not for our own Jerry Glynn. Many, many years ago on this station, I remember him playing that piece of music one evening, and I said, God, that's a great piece of music. And I went out and I bought the album, looked for it on the strength of that song, and surely it didn't disappoint me, and I still have it in my collection and proud to have it as well. If you want to get in touch with us, you can do that by WhatsApp and text 087 900 41 41, or should I say a nodge, a hook, a shocked, a knee, a nodge, a nodge, a carahane, a carahane. So that is keeping in line with Joe's nod bit of Irish, which I have a very, very small bit of Irish, but anyway, that's neither here nor there. I have a nice selection of tunes here, and I have a very old piece of music coming up a little bit later in the programme. Anybody around the area of Claremorris and the environs of that would have known the great Johnny Cleary and Matty Kine. And of course, they were part of the Weston Cayley Quintet that entertained people up and down the country, far and wide. There was also Phil McTighe, Tony Rattigan, and Jimmy Costello. They were known as the Weston Cayley Quintet. But I have a piece of music that was recorded no less than 68 years ago in the kitchen of Johnny Cleary's house in Castlegar near Claremorris, and I actually have his voice talking on it as well. So just a little bit of interesting, I'll play that a little bit later on for you. But moving on with tunes, a selection of jigs now from Stephen Doherty, and The Ship's in Full Sail and Sweet Biddy Daly.

0: Yeah, lovely music there from Stephen Doherty and a lovely set of jigs as well.
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0: All right, time to change the music just a little bit and bring you this. Music.
2: Should I say?
0: No, sorry about that. Now, I'll tell you what I'll do. I'll go with this.

Yeah, that's music there from Matt Cunningham, and that is called Slip. Oh, sorry, Matt Cunningham is coming up a little bit later. I'm jumping the gun there. This time, I'm going to go back to what I meant to play a little bit earlier on for you, and I didn't get a chance to play it, so... This is Gráinne Hamley, who hails from Claremorris, of course. This is called The Gold Ring.

Beautiful on the harp there. That's Gráinne Hamley there and The Gold Ring. Right now we have a song. Ciol an ish. Auron. Catherine Ní Ceannaíon. And Catherine, of course, Catherine Ní Ceannaíon, originally from Carna, but now resides in Kilkeeron, not too far apart, but a lovely singer. This is one of her songs from a fairly album from a number of years ago. This is a song called Sweet Ardmore.

0: Beautiful song, beautiful singer, and a beautiful lady indeed is Catherine Ní Cheannaigh of Kilkeeran. It is just coming up on 8 minutes away from 9 o'clock. Yes, indeed.
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0: Yes, and this is Eamon Kelly in for Joe Byrne tonight. Joe is busy off with some more music, and we wish him all the very best of that. I'm told, by all accounts, it is buzzing down in Achamore. And why wouldn't it be? It always is. So, if you want to get in touch with the programme, some of you have been doing that already, and I just want to give a shout out to, because there's a great concert coming up on next Wednesday night, and that's the 19th of August, with this year's reigning Roscommon County Champions Ceilidh Band on Milleán Gaoithe. Line-up is Fiacra Gwyn, Aidan Shannon, Emily Kane on flutes. There's Dylan Carlos, Aisling Meehan, and Marie Kane on fiddles. Evian Lynch on accordion. Jacinta Keneally on concertina. John Vire on the piano. And Martin O'Murahu on the drums. And the show starts at 8 p.m. The tickets are available. And I have a number here for you if you want to run quick and write it down. And it says 071-918-2599. I'll give you that again. 071-918-2599. If you want to go to that, it'll be a great night's entertainment. Obviously, it went. Now, also, news about a cat or a kitten that was found in Newcastle in Meelick. One white and tabby, one tabby approximately 4 to 6 months old. And contact Connor. We have a number here for Connor if you wish to inquire more about that. Two kittens found in Meelick, one white and one tabby. Okay. For approximately 4 to 6 months old. Now, a great selection of tunes. One day, about 2 years ago, after the St. Patrick's Day parade in Claremorris, I happened to be in the Dalton Inn where there was a music session. And there was a great group of people. I'll tell you who they are after we played the tunes. But I whipped out the phone. I asked everybody to remain quiet. And I recorded this on the actual mobile phone. So I hope the quality is up to scratch for you. It's a great selection of tunes. It's tunes called The Jigs, The Lark in the Bog and The Ships in Full Sail.

0: Ah, what a great piece of music. And I remember the day well that I recorded that in the Dalton Inn with an ordinary phone. And it was great. It was really, really good. The jigs you heard there were the Lark in the Bog and the Ships in Full Sail. And on the instruments there was Andrew Kavanagh, Chloe Feeney, Owen Walsh, Fergus Bogue, Joan Devaney and Aileen Burke. Absolutely great music and really enjoyed it. Right, I hope you, the listener, enjoyed it as well. And somebody is really enjoying the tunes we're playing. Thank you very much indeed. We'll be meeting Mildred Byrne very, very shortly now. She's getting her notes ready together here and very crossing the T's and dotting the I's and all to that. And she has it to be, it has to be inch perfect. So that'll be all right for me. And I'm sure it'll be all right for her as well. Anyway, thank you indeed for your good wishes. I'm glad you're enjoying the tunes. 087 900 41 41 if you'd like to get in touch with the programme and make any comments you want, and we can take them one way or another. Text and WhatsApp is 087 900 41 41, in association with Connolly's Pub and Restaurant, Times Square, where the welcome always is warm, the food is always great, and the Irish atmosphere is second to none. Why wouldn't it be? Now, just want to let you know, if you're a songwriter, the Irish Music Month is coming up soon, and as part of the Irish Music Month, we're looking for an original Irish language song. Our own on there, the song of the heroes. 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So if you're someone who's writing songs as Gaeilge, wants to try performing their songs as Gaeilge, and would like to collaborate with someone on a song combining Béarla agus Gaeilge, then tell them to send the song to irishmusicmonth.ie. And if your song is selected, you could win, listen, no less than €2,500 in prize money. 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Something for you to do if you're an up-and-coming songwriter, or you've been around for a while and you'd like to try your hand at that, well then you are more than welcome to do just that. 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
0: Now, unlike Joe, I won't be doing it as Gaeilge because I'm not that good, but I'll do it as Béarla. That'll be all right. One way or another, we hope it'll be good. Now, it'll be cloudy and mostly dry tonight, with a few patches of drizzle across the north of the province. Some mist and fog will also develop in northern areas, and a mild night with lowest temperatures of 13 to 15 degrees, with mostly light westerly winds. Then tomorrow, it will be cloudy to start with tomorrow Monday, with patchy rain and drizzle in northern parts of the province. In the afternoon will be mostly dry, with a few sunny spells developing, but cloud will increase towards the evening and rain will gradually spread from the west, turning heavy in places. And it'll be a humid day with highest temperatures 17 to 21 degrees, moderate westerly winds. The pollen count for tomorrow will be low and the solar index will be moderate for tomorrow. That is the weather provided to us for Connacht. And then the national outlook, well, mixed conditions generally, with rain or showers at times, but dry intervals also. Temperatures gradually in the high teens into the northwest to low mid-20s in the south and the east. That's the weather provided to us by Met Éireann. And if you need a more detailed forecast, visit their website on met.ie, where you can also obtain a 7-day local and national forecast.
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0: Right, you're tuned in to Flag Keol. This is Eamon Kelly. I'm in for Joe Byrne tonight, so I hope I'm minding the house all right for him. But Joe, of course, will be back again next week. And can I just say, if anybody is listening, thanks to the people who sat in for me all week on the Nice and Easy programme, as I did a bit of damage to my knee. And that's what happens. And I wasn't able to walk and I wasn't able to drive. So I'm just about beginning to get back to myself now. But thanks indeed to the people who sat in for me. Anyway, thanks. Right, we'll take a piece of music then. We'll be going over to Mildred after that. Here's a nice bit of Ceirish lies for you. A lady called Maura Brannock. She's mighty on the violin. And this is called, well, it's just simply called Ceirí Polkas. Well, they're named Roundabout Parallel. That's what it's called.

0: Lovely. That is Máire Branagh. I love playing her music because I love that album. It's called Quinion and Angle, Angels Candles. And there's some beautiful, beautiful tunes on that. Now it is time, Fáilte, a big Fáilte, got Mildred Byrne. Mildred, good evening and welcome to the programme.
1: Good evening, Eamon, and how are you?
0: Very well. I have never worked with you before on Midwest Radio, but there's always the first time for everything. You're very welcome.
1: Well, thank you very, very much. Well, now, it's great to be here and it's great to have you. I was chatting with Joe this afternoon, and Joe is very busy.
0: Yes, of course he is. Up to his ears at the moment.
1: Hasn't time to see you.
0: I know, well, yes.
1: But that's all right, too. That's okay. Anyway, I'll get on with my little thing. Right. And during the week, as though we hadn't the lovely thing of Mayo winning, I was in Mayo all week. Well, now, what a week, travelling the roads of Mayo. My good friend from years ago, John Healy. Now, John Healy is a great Mayo man. And John Healy, very famous for Mother Hubbard's, Sheephawk in French Park, Sheephawk in Swinford, New York, Beat on the Peace, Listoon Varna, Pony and Trap, Mock Wedding. So John and I have been there, done that with all them events. And I was so pleased that John contacted me to say he was in Mayo and that he was doing a podcast and that he'd like to have me on it. So gave me directions. Now, mind you, John, whatever about everything else, your directions was not good. Well, it all started over the far side of Castlebar. May the Lord forgive you, John. Anyway, I was going to Glenamoy. Well, now Castlebar and Glenamoy are two different directions, John. I want you to know that. And I'm sure you do know, but I certainly learned a hard lesson Wednesday. So I'd just like to give a mention to the young lad that's gave me all directions to Glenamoy. And then another fella set me up on dash camp with on the phone and my car, and I landed. Eventually, anyway, I landed at Glenamoy. And I was told to go to Healy's Pub in Glenamoy. And I did arrive there after a long day's travelling and side roads and by roads and up and down and in and out. Come to a crossroads, no, not a mention of Bangareras or Glenamoy. And then if there was a signpost, it would be in Irish. And I wouldn't have a clue. Not a clue. But anyway, I got to Healy's Pub in Glenamoy. And what a welcome I got when I landed. Cup of tea, the kettle was put on straight away, and a cup of tea. And God bless the lady that made the tea for me. I'll give you her name later on. John was anxious to get all these people together, and that was the idea of me getting down to Glenmire. So we got there anyway. Long threatening comes at last, but we got there. Anyway, got and the boys was all travelling and telling us where to go and where not to go. The lady inside the counter was Peggy Healy. Had such a welcome for me, straight away put the kettle on, made the tea, and told me to go across the road. And her sister-in-law would have a bit of dinner for me. And now that was the best news ever I heard. So I landed across the road, and there was the lovely bacon and cabbage and turnips, lovely homegrown potatoes, and best of all, she had made homemade bread, soda bread, and lovely treacle bread. So we ate and we drank and we done all sorts of things. So eventually John's sister Rose and the sister-in-law said, now look, John is waiting for you in the GAA pitch down in Glenamoy. So that's where we were meeting to make our podcast. So we set off anyway and we landed at the GAA pitch. So we got down to work straight away making this podcast. Now, by the way, this podcast will be going out in September, but we'll tell you more about that. And the lovely people we met in the in the GAA page. JP Murphy. Now, JP, you are having a big birthday, I believe, this weekend. So a happy birthday to you. Philip Irwin, Kieran Moran, Pat Healy, who was John's brother. So we had a great chat and a talk, and we got on with our job, and we got it done and dusted and finished. And then we hit off. Then it was time for me to go home after that. And I said, this is it. But they gave me great directions. So I got home, and on the way, I met Breda and Tony Maguire. And of course, once again, the kettle was put on for me. I'd be one for the tea now, Eamon. Yes. I can't do without the cup in a tea and the chat and all that sort of thing. I need that. You could give me anything else, it wouldn't bother me, but I love the cup of tea.
0: You're serious about the tea?
1: I am serious about the tea.
0: Right.
1: No harm to anybody, sure it isn't.
0: Not at all.
1: We got down to business, and once again, sure, met all these people, and it was absolutely great to meet them, and we had a lovely day. And you could say to yourself, I'm at home when we're in Mayo. I had a brother, Eamon, and he lived, we came from Carrickcastle.
0: Okay.
1: And there's a bit of Mayo in us. We're just
0: a small bit, yes, not too
1: just far. Inside the border, just but we're there.
0: A borderline case, you could call it.
1: We're there.
0: Yeah, thereabouts.
1: First time ever he came into Knock Airport, the customs people said, stop, and have you anything to declare? And he said, me? Yeah. He said, I'm in Mayo. I'm at home. I'm in Mayo.
0: Yeah.
1: The cheek of him asking a man like that, coming into his own village, and his almost his own village. So that was that. John Healy, going back to John again. John Healy, I've known him for years. And John is a mighty, mighty man for fundraising and doing all sorts of things for charity. As long as I know John, he's been doing fundraising work for charity. He'll finish with one charity and he'll find another charity to collect money for. And he's always there. And if you are ever in bother or wanted help, John Healy is there to help you. And now that I've met his sisters and his sister-in-laws, they are just the same. So John, I hope I'll be seeing you during the week with the help of God. And this podcast will be going out, and like you'd say, the first week in September. But we'll tell you more about that. Now, speaking about charities and fundraising, may the Lord help us all. Myself and the Castlereagh Brass and Reed Band was in Ahamore Friday night for this wonderful three-day event that's happening down in such a small village as Ahamore. And the man behind it all, one man, there's always one, isn't there? Joe Byrne. God bless you, Joe. 3 days of continuous music, dance, storytelling. Starting at 12 noon for the 3 days, Friday, Saturday and Sunday, and finishing up at 12 midnight. Now, you never heard of it in all your life. I was there now this afternoon, just as busy as it was Friday evening. And once again, the ladies in that kitchen didn't let us out without the tea and the sandwiches and all sorts of lovely goodies. So all the weekend that's going, this music thing is going on, is funding. There's not a cover charge on anything.
0: Okay.
1: Not a cover charge. It's voluntary, whatever you want to give. And all proceeds goes to the Children's Sunflower Hospital.
0: Ah, lovely.
1: Mayo. Isn't that a great...
0: You just wander in.
1: You just go on. And I never saw a human being with a bucket collect the money.
0: Right.
1: Any of the 2 days I was there. Okay. You just have to ask, who can I give this to or something?
0: Yeah.
1: Like, not a penny is to be seen, not a bucket, nobody sitting at a door when you go in, you know, it's the fee is this or the fee is that. Yeah. And you know, they'll get just as much.
0: They will, yes, of course.
1: As if they had a cover charge.
0: Yes.
1: And especially for what it's for, the Children's Sunflower Hospital in Mayo, Casparra.
0: Yeah. Great.
1: So God bless you, Joe, and we'll forgive you for not being here tonight. Now, mind you, it's not easy to forgive you for that, but I've met Eamon, and it's a pleasure.
0: I'm sure there's plenty of cups of tea down there, and a bit of lunatic soup as well.
1: Well, there was plenty of everything Friday evening and this evening. I was all right this evening. I wasn't long after coming from my own house. But no doubt if I asked for a cup of tea, I'd have got it. So, Joe Byrne, you deserve not one medal, but 20 medals. And God bless you. And you have another finishing. I've gone astray the days. Friday, Saturday and Sunday. Finishing tonight.
0: Tonight, yeah.
1: Absolutely. And of course, the famous Paddy Joe were there. Was there ready for action. And he's looking great with his... with his Mayo hat on him and his Mayo, all sorts of things.
0: Are you still celebrating now?
1: We all are, Eamon.
0: Ah, yeah, should be.
1: We're all celebrating.
0: This side of Christmas, anyway. Yeah.
1: Yes. Now, as I said, the Castle Reed Brass and Reed Band was playing. We opened the events on the Friday evening. And what an honour for us to be asked to play at that. It was absolutely great. So we thank you and the committee and Joe for having us.
0: Lovely.
1: Now, I was in Knock on Monday and I met Laura and Tony Monaghan from Derry. You'll always meet great people, and especially from Northern Ireland. They're just great. They are absolutely lovely people. So players, very special requests for them. And I definitely want to play a very special request for Tony and Breda Maguire, who fed me and watered me on the way home from Glenamoy.
0: Okay.
1: Now, there'll be a Cayley in Kilmaine Hall on August the 29th, music with Matt Cunningham, and it's starting at 9 o'clock and going on until 12. This Cayley was scheduled for Hollymount, but will now take place in Kilmaine. So all you set dancing people that are going Cayley dancing and all that sort of thing, that's the change there. And... I was listening to Eamon just before I came on air, and Eamon was playing a tune by Matt Cunningham, and I was dying to know, because it's in a part of the Newport set that we're going to do later on, and it's called, you called it Slip and Slide.
0: Well, that's what he called it anyway. So I didn't want,
1: if he called it Eamon, you'll call it
0: I
1: that
0: didn't
1: time.
0: Like to go arguing with him.
1: No, but it's a beautiful jig and I love it, and it's a part of our set that we do very much. So now, before we go on to our set, Eamon, as I said, I just want to say a special thank you again to JP Murphy, and a happy birthday, and Philip Irwin and Kieran Morton and Pat Healy. That's John Healy's brother. So good luck with everything you do, and the love that was given to me that day, I won't forget it. So now, we're still in Mayo, and we're still celebrating, and we're doing the second part of the Newport set. It's about maybe 3 minutes, not even
0: right,
1: 3 minutes.
0: Right, you are. Well, I'll hand you these headphones, and you put them on.
1: And says you, do the best you can after that.
0: All right, so, no problem.
1: And it's...
0: You give me the nod if they're too loud. Are they all right?
1: Yeah.
0: Right.
1: That's great. Off you go.
0: Are we ready to go?
1: We are, surely to God.
0: And you'll be guiding them and talking to them and telling them what to do. House around.
1: Yes.
0: And mind the dresser. Right. Okay. Here we go.
1: Woo! Lovely. So we all advance. Dance in place. Out again. Dance in place.

welcome home. 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Dance round to the right.

0: finished. 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Isn't that a lovely part of the
1: story? Yeah, I know.
0: I love it. I love it. And Matt Cunningham, of course. Matt is great for the sets. Like we have,
1: Matt has, to my knowledge, has a very old accordion. I think it's called a club something.
0: Really?
1: It's about, I don't know, it must be about 200 years old.
0: Really?
1: The next time you're talking to him, ask him about it.
0: Yes.
1: Because I remember back when I worked in another station, a pirate station in Castlebar, back in the day, back in the late 80s.
0: Yes.
1: When this station was going here. And I remember that time he had an album out, and I remember the sleeve notes, something played on the something club something accordion.
0: Yes. Yes.
1: And it was, I think, nearly 200, it must be 200 yes. years old at this stage now. Yeah. But
0: and you know, Eamon, another side to Matt, like if we go to a Cayley and Matt is playing, we dance maybe 12 sets.
1: Yeah.
0: And there might be somebody in a set and they mightn't be quite knowledgeable on the set.
1: Right.
0: And next thing you'll hear Matt shouting down, house or chain.
1: Yes.
0: You know, he knows that as well.
1: Yes.
0: As well as playing and knowing when to finish and when to start and all that sort of thing. You'd see him down when he'd be playing and somebody might maybe have a full house to do after that and he'd say, house.
1: He's a very talented man.
0: He's a brilliant player.
1: They're all pretty talented over that part of the country. There's a lot of music comes out of around that area where Matt
0: comes
1: from.
0: Aren't we blessed with Irish traditional music?
1: Should we, where would you get it?
0: And the young ones, and their pipers.
1: And then you've Glorna Dunn, another new Cayley band as well.
0: Out of nowhere.
1: The Pipers Cross Cayley band, and then you have the Blackwater Cayley band as well.
0: Yeah.
1: Oh, they're great. Yeah. They're absolutely great.
0: And as I was saying to you off air, Eamon, when I was young, when I was them kids' age, they used to be laughing for us wanting to go to Cayley's or play
1: sure
0: Irish music.
1: Yeah,
0: so isn't it great now?
1: Well, now
0: the way it is.
1: You talked about getting lost down round Glenamooy, the Glen of the Dogs, I think.
0: Yes.
1: Glenamooy, I think that's what it is. Somebody corrected me on that later, but somebody told me from down there that's what it was called. Anyway, not so far away is a place called Rossport.
0: Yeah, pass through it.
1: And here's a man from Rossport, and he's Vincent McGrath.
0: Oh, yeah.
1: And he composed all these tunes. It's a lovely CD. It's called O Chaclar Machri, Spring in the Air.
0: Yeah.
1: And here is a lovely selection of hornpipes. So
0: enjoy
1: this. And the titles of them are Memories of Camp and Paddy Noonan's Hornpipes. So
0: lovely,
1: let's take a listen to Vincent McGrath.
0: And thanks, Eamon.
1: No problem whatsoever. Let's go. Now, that one didn't start. Vincent didn't start up. That's Matt Cunningham. This is the one.

There you go. That's the lovely, lovely set of tunes there. Some hornpipes, and that is Memories of Camp and Paddy Noonan's hornpipe. That is from the mighty man, Vincent McGrath, composed all those tunes on a lovely, lovely album, O'Cracklaw McCree. And spring in the air. Well, spring is a bit past us now, but nonetheless, we're getting on. We're still in the summer, the throes of summer. Hopefully, we're going to get more of it.

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1: Now, I promised you some music from the Pipers Cross Cayley Band, and I'm going to do it right now for you. And Mildred is just leaving. Bye-bye, Mildred. Safe journey. And if you want to get in touch with me, and some of you have been doing that, thank you very much indeed. It's my first time sitting in here and doing this programme. So I was a bit nervous and enjoying the tune and the greats as Peg. Thank you very much. Enjoying the show tonight, lovely Rita and Nigel. Well, thanks very much indeed. I'm glad you're enjoying it. And right, I've just lined up now. I'm a bit mixed up, but don't mind that. This is a lovely selection of tunes. They're reels from the Pipers Cross Cayley Band. Tunes entitled The Maids of Castlebar, Molly Bawn and The Hunter's House.

0: That's music there from the Piper's Cross Cayley Band and the Maids of Castlebar, Molly Bawn and the Hunter's House. Now, to the piece of music I promised to bring you a little bit earlier on in the first part of the programme. And can I just remind you before I play it now, this is very old. This piece of music is 68 years of age since it was recorded. It was recorded in the kitchen of Johnny Cleary's house in Claremorris, near Claremorris. And anybody that knows Johnny Cleary will know indeed his exploits on the accordion. He actually played the accordion on the Late Late Show for Johnny Keneally, a local knockman that danced the fastest reel in the West. And you can check that out on YouTube now. But some smart alecks have taken it and they've put dance pop music to it and sort of disco music to it. And it does, that makes me laugh as well. But the clip is still up there for you to see. Johnny Keneally and Johnny played the accordion. Johnny Cleary. This, as I said, this was recorded in Johnny Cleary's kitchen by a man by the name of Dan Charles. Obviously, Dan was home from America and he brought an open reel recorder with him. And you'll hear Johnny saying that now, and then I'll play the selection of tunes. And of course, Johnny and Matty Coyne, that was, went on to form the Western Cayley Quintet, which consisted of Matty Coyne, Tony Ratkin, Jimmy on the drums. Yes, indeed. I said his name a few minutes ago. Now I can't say it if I was to be paid for it. Anyways, I'll think of it in a minute. No disrespect to him. And Phil McTighe and Johnny Cleary. And this is the voice of Johnny Cleary talking about what they were doing, the recorders they were going to do.
1: Just go making the record now. Dan Charles is here doing it for us. So I hope you enjoy it. And one of them know you like, you can record it. And there's some of them there isn't much good, so you can play yourself, you can do the ones you like.

Yeah, that is all of 68 years old. Now, that isn't the high-level hornpipe, but it's actually the Plains of Boyle that that piece of music is. And that was the piece of music suggested that they entered the score 1 year, and they won it. So they did with that piece of music. That was suggested, of course, by Delia Howard, who was a sister of Johnny Cleary. So there you are now. And just to finish it off, I will give you another track from that, featuring Johnny and Matty Coyne together. And on this, and it is, what is it? It's Mrs. McLeod's Reel, and away we'll go with it. As they say in Irish terms, away lat.

0: Yes, indeed. That is Mrs. McLeod's Reel by Johnny Cleary, the late Johnny Cleary and Matty Coyne together on that one in 1958, 68 years ago. That was recorded. And I remember the evening well that I took that off the open reel recorder onto a cassette machine and finally onto a computer. Don't ask me how I did it, but I did it anyway for them. And delighted to be able to play it indeed after 68 years and it's still if you listen carefully, you can hear the laughter and the talking in the background. Obviously there was a party and there was people home from America and that's how that all happened. So just a little bit of useless information, but nonetheless I'll give it to you.
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0: And in case you're wondering who the hell is in on Midwest this evening, it's Eamon Kelly in for Joe Byrne, because Joe is pretty busy with music, music, music.

That's the Hughes Band there, and a heap of tunes that I won't even try to mention them. Please play our special request for an absolute wonderful lady from a beautiful place called Gortnahura in Cross Malina. Her name is Tona Gallagher. Tona Gallagher. She's celebrating a big birthday, 90 years young this weekend, and she's full of life and laughter and a great listener to Midwest Radio, obviously, yes indeed, and she's really enjoying the programme. And 10 years ago she had a very interesting and entertaining phone call from her I've lost it there now. It's gone on me there. I'll try and put it together. I'll tell you, I'll come back at that again, and I'll try and put it together in one piece. It came in a couple of different pieces there. My apologies in that, but we know who it is anyway. In the meantime, here is Joseph Ford and tunes called Out on the Ocean and the Banks of Lochona.

Yep, lovely stuff indeed. And I hope you enjoyed that particular piece of music. Now, please play a special request for an absolute wonderful lady from a beautiful place called Gortnahora in Cross Malina. Her name is Tina Gallagher. And Tina is celebrating a big, big birthday. Yes, because she's 90 years young this weekend. And she is full of life and laughter and a great listener to the listens to Midwest Radio. And she got a phone call from her by surprise. And it came from Paul Claffey. Why wouldn't it? Who else? And hope she'll see you soon. McGrawmore, Margaret from Strade. And Tina is in celebrating the big birthday, 90 years young this week, and as I said, a great listener to Midwest Radio. So we wish you all the very best and continued more good years with good health as well. Right, it's almost coming to the end of the programme. Don't forget, coming up after the news at 10 o'clock, it is Michael Cummins taking you into the early hours of Monday morning. But something a little bit more laid back this time for you now. And this is a lovely piece of music entitled Listen to Marina, Fourth of the Fairy Queen, Nollaig Casey and Artie McGlynn.

What a lovely piece of music there. Liz Le Bunry and called the titles come to the Fort of the Fairy Queen. Nulla Casey there and Archie McGlynn together on that one. Here's another great exponent of the violin. I'm talking about Sal Heenan, who decorated this disc for quite some time in the past as well. From an album simply called Sal Heenan. On Siochán Snachta.

there and some lovely, lovely tunes indeed. And that's supposed to be on the programme. Good evening to Michael and Yvonne Burke in Ardclore in Clark Clonwillish. Thank you very much indeed for your kind wishes, and I'm glad you're enjoying the programme as well. Almost time to go, as I say, on the programme, and not before we play another tune from a famous Glenmorris man. Passed on and entertained people up and down the country many, many times he did in the past. I'm speaking about the late, great Johnny Brady of Convent Road. And if there's people still up on their feet after the dancing on the radio with Mildred, well, you'll enjoy this one as well, because we'll head in to the Stack of Barley. I'll be back again tomorrow evening just after 6 o'clock. We'll do it on Nice and Easy all again. Stand by for the news, weather and sport, and then of course it is Michael Cummins taking you into the early hours of Monday morning. All that remains for me to do is thank you one and all. Say slán agus beannacht and tá mille tarish a shea clog tranona amora. Slán agus beannacht. Here is Johnny Brady and the Stack of Barley.

9 minutes after 10 o'clock, you're very welcome along to the Sunday Night Late Show here on Midwest Radio. Michael Cummins taking you through till around 1:45, I suppose, and we're looking forward to your company. Thanks for joining us wherever you are here in Region FM service, around the country, around the world, coming back from Knocknovena, wherever you're tuned in. We wish you the very best and safe travels on the roads, those of you out there this night. Thanks to Eamon Kelly. Eamon standing in there tonight for Joe Byrne. Joe is on duty down in Ahamore, and tonight is the concluding night of 3 nights of absolutely great entertainment, and we'll just mention that a little later on in the show. I'd say the Mayo's Blue Rocky Top Bluegrass Band have just about wrapped up their session down there. They were due on there I think about an hour ago, an hour and a half ago. So to everybody, just a general hello to everybody who supported that venture there, Laura Lunasa Festival down in Ahamore, that concludes later tonight. Okay, Patsy's taking your calls. Usual numbers, 0818 3055. That's 0818 3055. Or our old reliable number, 094 96 30169. You can text or WhatsApp the show indeed. That's in association with Connolly's Pub and Restaurant, Times Square, where the welcome is always warm, the food is always great, and the Irish atmosphere is second to none over there just off Times Square in New York City. And you can also email us, studio@midwestradio.com, or if you're on my Facebook page as well, you can leave messages there as well. So now we're going to start tonight. First dedication tonight, we're actually going to Dublin. We're going to say hello to a regular listener, John Buggy. And John, I'm beating you to the draw, because I'll probably get a request in from you anyway. And I know you've asked for this a few times lately, and it's Maple Street Memories. Beautiful, beautiful song for the wonderful Statler brothers from Stanton, Virginia. So let's get on the road with the Statlers.

Sweet memories there. That's a beautiful, beautiful song, actually, from the Statler Brothers getting the show on the road there tonight. Now, just trying to pick up a few other messages here, if we can. And we had one there that I was hoping that I'd get away early in the show, if I can locate it. And I have, so we'll take this one right away. And it's we're heading over towards Renville and Derry. Let me see, get this place right again for a moment. It's a big shout out on our show tonight to John Mongan and his daughter Lorraine, and also to their neighbour there, Martin Hinyu. They're all from Derry Inver, near Renville there in Connemara, North Connemara. And they love the programme. They've regular listeners to us, and this comes at very best wishes from their friends for 30 years or more, and that's from Barry and Barbara O'Shea, and they're in Carndyne, near Kelchiman, near Bal there between both. So hello to all the O'Shea's there tonight, and to all the friends, and to all the Kellys there indeed, the Rosneys. But and especially there is Dorian, by the way, and again there for John Mongan and Lorraine and Martin Hinyu. They're all in Derry Inver, Renville. And you know what? It's a lovely part of the country. And we're going to take a song here from Big Tom right now, and it's called My Connemara Shore, the great Big Tom, up next.

Big Tom indeed, and my Connemara Shores. I hope the folks out there, the Mongans over in Derry Inver, Renville, enjoy that. To all our friends out there as well, with the very best to it, and indeed Marlene from Barbara and Barry O'Shea in Carden Down there tonight. Could you please play a very special request? Could you please play a special request for a very special person, his anniversary in heaven, PJ Flaherty, who loved listening to all your shows. Michael, he never missed any of them, from his family in Corrandulla. That's a lovely, lovely message in there, and thanks to each and every one of you of the Flaherty family over in Corrandulla for that. We have a lovely piece of music that we'll dedicate in memory of PJ as well coming up, okay? Just want to also say a quick hello to, where else are we going here, to Patsy and Rita McCartney in Canada. They say hello to Robin and Rosemary Daly tuned in England. Stephen is actually, and it's lovely to catch up with your show again tonight. So we wish you the very, very best there. And where else are we heading here? Yeah, we're going to also say a quick hello there to... just to mention that tomorrow night on RT1 television nationwide at between 7:30 and 7:30, they have a special feature on Williamstown coming up, and I know that both Leo Finnegan was on to me and Noel Finnegan were on to me from Williamstown to give that a mention on the show tonight. They got short notice about it actually, so it's coming up tomorrow evening at 7:00 on RT1. It's the nationwide series from a broadcast or from a show they recorded there on a visit only some weeks back actually, and it's in association with Williamstown Heritage and Williamstown Tidy Towns. So that'll be of very special interest to all of you in that particular area, and much further afield is tomorrow evening at 7:00 on RT1 television, and it's nationwide from Williamstown. So we wish them well with that, and thanks to Leo Finnegan and to Noel Finnegan for their kind messages into us via phone, and also on the email system. Many thanks. Right, we're going to take this particular song now, and we mentioned PJ Flaherty there indeed, and we're going to dedicate it to all of you. I'd also like to say a quick hello there to Tom Mannion over there in Roscommon Town. He's a good listener of ours, and all our regular listeners in that part of the country tonight. And this is Anne Caran from Tuam, indeed, and formerly Androni from Bell Harbour in Clare. And a piece of music she composed, and it's simply dedicated to her late father, Chris Droney, who was the holder of, I think, 9, 10, 11 All-Ireland titles for the concertina, the flask, down through the years. A very revered man in traditional music circles in County Clare, and indeed much further afield. And featured on this, as I said, it was written by Anne Droney, by Anne Caran there, this piece of music. She's also joined by members of the family there, Francis, Cahal Droney, Kira as well, and Aina, and fiddles by Áine McGrath and Gráinne Droney, piano Gary O'Brien, and there you go. It's a beautiful piece, and as I said, it's called A Waltz for Chris.

That's Anne Curran and friends there from County Kachum and County Clare as well. And the story of A Waltz for Chris, beautiful piece of music, I have to say. And I hope you enjoyed it here on our late show coming to you from studios here in Ballyhaunis, the heart of the west of Ireland. And we're coming up almost to 10:30, wherever you are. We wish you well, and lots of lovely music coming through in the next wee while. And let's take a look at a few more requests here. Just a quick hello there tonight to, we'd like to say a special hello to Joe Heskin, and Joe's over there in the Neil. He loves our show every week, so shout out to you, Joe, on the programme. Also, a quick hello to Eileen Porrick and Eileen Marley from Clun Fáchna, enjoying Joe Burden's get-togethers down there, and the Cayley with the Piper's Cross Cayley Band down there this evening in Ahamore, so a special shout out to them. Also hello to Porrick Murphy over in Seanbhaher there tonight, all the Murphys, and Brian, and to all of you, great to meet you earlier on in Ahamore this evening as well. Big hello to all. I'd also like to say a very, very special hello, and had a lovely chat with Cormac and Cormac Gannon and Ella, who are over from San Francisco, and they're spending 2 or 3 weeks here in the west of Ireland. Cormac's originally from up around Glencorrib country there, and met his brother Willie as well. Willie is living over in Castlereagh for many years. Hello to Willie and the family over in Castlereagh tonight. And going back to Cormac there, Ella is from Michigan, and just a lovely chat with them, and they're great listeners to Midwest. Love Joe Burns' shows as well, and great meeting them. But Cormac's been involved with a band over there for a lot of years also, so great to meet you folks, and he's kept in touch with us on a regular basis also. And we'd also like to say a very, very special hello to Brendan and Anne Regan over there in Gortagani tonight, and to Anne and to all the Elwood family as well. A very special hello to all of them. And indeed to Carmel McLaughlin, who was there, and I actually introduced Carmel on stage there in over in Ahamore earlier this evening. So we'll take a song maybe at this stage from Carmel for all of you, and as I said, it's very special for all the people mentioned, but very much so there also for just the voice is packing here a bit on me, for Brendan and Anne Regan, and as I said, the Elwoods. Also hello to Jason Kelly from over that part of the country as well. Well, here's Carmel and her version of The Cottage on the Old Dungannon Road.

Got it on the old Dungannon Road. And there you go. And that is, of course, from Carmen McLaughlin there. Well, we're going to take a song right now that's from Hugo Duncan. And Hugo is one of many, I think 14 acts who will be down in the Broadhaven Bay Hotel in Belmullet for the Western Home concert there. It's on next, this coming Friday night, actually, starts at 8 o'clock. And it's going to be a very, very special show. And Hugo's one of the main attractions there. It's the first time down for in the north for many, many years in the Erris region. And of course, he presents very popular BBC Radio Ulster programme for years on the service up there. Also joining him on the night will be Moira Fraser from Scotland, Mick Foster of the Foster and Allen duo, we have Mick Mulhern, PJ Murray, Matt Cain, they're all on the same show there, Thomas McBride from Castle Blaney, Clodagh Tahir, Sean Fahey, the duet, Sylvie and Deirdre Golden, and Sarah Lyons and Bal, Michael John Ruddy, Charlie Harkins, the great fiddle player from Meath, and the Ryan Turner Band, Kay and the Country Stars. It's going to be an exceptional night in Erris, and the tickets are available from the hotel reception while they last, and also they're available where else are we going there from Cars? At least there were some left there at the weekend in Cars Daybreak in Ballina. And also they can be held by phoning Ger Commons. And his number, I'm going to give it to you now, and just when I pull it up here on the old system. And yeah, it's 087 648 4334. 087. 648-4334. Well, here's Hugo. I played this song from the other night and a lot of people loved it, and I've asked him to actually perform it in Belmullet next Friday night as well. Hugo Duncan and the story of the Tennessee Waltz.

Hugo Duncan there, of course, and the Tennessee Waltz, a beautiful, beautiful version of that song. Now, just trying to get something else lined up, and while we're doing that, we'll take another song. This is Liam McLaughlin, and Liam comes from County Antrim, and a lovely version of a traditional Donegal song, The Rose of Ardenmore.

0: Lovely music there from Liam McLaughlin, actually, and The Rose of Ireland Moor. Okay, let's get a few other things sorted here. And what we might do is just take another piece of music. Where, as you can see, we're trying to get into a Facebook here, and we're doing our best to do that. So I think we're ready to go. We are, actually. Thanks, Emil, for that. And just getting everything back on track. Thanks, Patsy, for that.
1: You're welcome.
0: Now, let's say a quick hello to quite a few people here who are just these requests piling up on us. Teresa Moore, and hello to you, Teresa, tonight. Great to have you with us. And you are down Derry Vohi in Ball. We say hello to Ross Malloy, and I'll turn the dial and tune into the home of Sam Maguire. How about that for Ross Malloy in County Leash? Ross, you know how to get on the right side of us down here, that's for sure. Thanks very much indeed. Great, hope all is well around Strabally there tonight in Leash, and Raheen and all up that side of the country. So very best to you there as well. Angela Mulvey has been on to say hello to you, by the way. And she says, Sam belongs to Kerry. You only have the lend of him until next August. So keep it well polished and shiny. That's in from the Kerry woman up at near Mumsland in Athlone. Thanks, Angela. Hello to Paul as well, and Joe, and all of you there tonight. Anne O'Brien says hello to us. She says hello to Patsy as well. She is in Tuam. Jimmy Hudson says hello to us, and we'll be here because you are there. That's a great one from Jimmy there, saying hello to us. And Maura from Ballyleague there on the banks of the Shannon. And he says hello to us, tuned away in Bridgewater, Boston country. Looking forward to another lovely show tonight this evening, Michael. Keep it country. High five from a beautiful day in Bridgewater. So good on you, Anne. And hello to all of you over there tonight as well. Now, at this stage, we'll take a song here from Don Williams, I think. I know Paul would like a Don Williams number. And different songs there from Don. Sure, he recorded so many beautiful numbers. So we might just take one at random tonight. And let me see. We'll go with this one from Don Williams.

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my mind. 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

Williams there. I recall the Gypsy Woman, great song, and a great version of it as well. We want to say a quick hello on our show right now to, nice song coming up here shortly. But anyway, quick hello to Chris Kelly. Chris out there in Colmore in Claremorris, and I believe a good listener to the show. So shout out for you, Chris, tonight on the show. We'd also like to say hello to Dolores and Mary Masterson there in Claremorris Town. And also for Francis Keown and Cathy and Brian Hart. They're all in Claremorris as well. A shout out to all of you there on our late programme. Also to Mildred Byrne, who's tuned in to us tonight. And greetings to you, Mill, on the show. Did meet her down actually earlier on, briefly down in Hamor earlier this evening as well, and she had, like Elvis, left the building here before I got here tonight. She was on with Eamon there for a while earlier on as well. Shout out to you. Tan Byrne over there in Knock, shout out to Anne indeed, and to Kathleen and Carty and all the folks, all the Cartys and Byrnes in Knock tonight. Hello to Emily Clark down in Limerick, Emily, recording artist as well, and sent a lovely message after Mayo's win to us, so we thank you very much, Emily, for that. And absolutely, it's a thrill for all up there, and the very best. I'd also like to say hello to Tom Roach down in Conneal, Killala country. Good night to you, Tom. And to Mary Purcell and Mary and Anthony there are in Ballyroan in County Leash. Shout out for you folks as well. And also for Jackie Curley. And Jackie, I'm not sure I've seen Duquesa or Duquesa tonight. It could be. It might be in Spain. It could be in Glenamoy. I don't know. But hello to Jackie. Hello to Sylvia and Ballyvolan in Cork as well. Very best. And to Cathy Delaney and Mayo Abbey. Shout out for all the friends there as well. And yeah, to Ned and Mary Moore, Tralee in the County Kerry. We send greetings to you tonight as well on our late show. And also to Martin Morton down there in Ahamore. Hello to you, Martin. Greetings as well. Talek Marley and Mary there in Colooney in County Sligo, supporting the home base there at the moment as well. And Paddy Joe Tiger, I think we mentioned Paddy Joe earlier on, to Johnny Cunyon and Bernie down there. Hello to all our good friends around Tourine as well. And the very best to all. This is a song to Anne Hexton, Devon in England, who loves the music of the next man we're going to play, and that is Kenny Paul. He's from County Derry, and here he is with his rendition of the Deadwood Stage. And this comes from an album that he brought out called Songs of the Wild West.

That's very nice. That's actually a good singer, if I, Kenny Paul there, his opera on Mara and Derry, and a really lovely version there of the song from the Deadwood Calamity Jane, I think it was, wasn't it, yeah? And there you go. Songs of the Wild West, lovely album actually, Red River Valley and lots of other Home on the Range. Papa's Wagon is there, My Rifle, My Pony and Me, that great Dean Martin number is there. Streets of Laredo and The Wandering Star. She's in love with her rodeo man. Black Hills of Dakota, that's a good album. Now I just want to catch up a few more requests here, and we're sending a very special ode to Bernadette Healy, Brennani Haley, Geisha Glennonocht in Woodlawn in New York, and it says hello to everybody back home in Roscommon. Bernadette, thank you very much indeed, a great lady to tune into this and to the television show as well, by the way, so thank you for that. Mary Marley Ballinrobe, the same, hello to you, Mary. And Huzzy says hello to Annie. One Anne is in Bridgewater, the other Anne is in Toom, so hello to you there, folks. Paddy McTighe says, we have the Indians band coming to Dancing at the Crossroads in Cong. Their first visit to Mayo will be on Saturday the 17th of October. Just confirm, Michael, so there you go. Paddy McTighe, hello to Paddy, and hello to Marilyn and the folks up there tonight. And the Indians, Reformed Indians, I presume, are second generation Indians, whatever, and they are coming to Cong on the 17th of October. How about that? Maureen Egan and Michael and Kevin say hello to us from down in Tipperary, and they say we'll be tuning in as always down here in Tipperary, looking forward to another grand night of music, and I hope maybe a Jim Reeves song as well. And there you go, another gentle reminder later on maybe, Maureen, and thank you for that. And Cannon says tuned in, the novena was lovely today in Knock, very very peaceful, and thanks Anne in Clarenbridge for your nice message into us as always. And another Anne, this is Anne Hussey and Toom, looking forward to the show. We'll be tuned in. Hi-fi from Toom is the message there from Anne Hussey. Now here's one, and if I can fit this, and I'll try my best to get this in before 11, and it's in from Billy Heenan. And Billy, originally from the Kilmaine area, living in England for many years, the late Gabriel actually gave Heenan. And he just says, Michael, if you can dig out a song called The Town of Dunmore, I believe it was written by the late John Dugan, who presented shows on Midwest Radio, who was actually, and I think PJ Moore, he said, sang it. So if you could, it would be much appreciated. And also hoping to get to see the Saw Doctors in Castlebar in September. We're still on a high over here in Edgware in London, after Mayo's marvellous All-Ireland win. And that's actually in from, as I said, Billy Heenan there tonight. And thanks very, very much indeed. In relation to that song, you says Gabe and myself were actually practicing one day, and I noticed how easy it was to slip into Kilkelly, Ireland, as the chord progression was very similar. Two great but totally different songs. Love listening to your show every night in my back garden here in Edgware. High five, my good friend. And that's in from Billy Heenan. And Billy, here is the song requested from PJ Murray, who'll also be with us actually in on the show in Belmullet on next, he's with us in Belmullet next Friday night.

0: PJ Murray there and the town of Dunmore.
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3: Five teenage boys have been confirmed dead following a head-on collision on the M9 involving a car being driven the wrong way down the motorway. All five were travelling in the same vehicle. Three women and a young boy in the second car remain in hospital with serious injuries. It follows a similar collision recently on the M50. Speaking afterwards, Garda Commissioner Justin Kelly warned that in some cases vehicles are being driven the wrong way on motorways simply for social media likes. He said Gardaí are putting in an extremely challenging position when dealing with such incidents. Our reporter Molly O'Connor says forensic investigations have completed and the scene will be reopening shortly.
4: Gardaí and emergency services were alerted to a vehicle travelling southbound on the northbound carriageway of the M9 around 3 o'clock this morning. The car was driving between junction 3 and 4 when it collided head-on with the second car. Four were travelling in the second car. Two women in their 30s, a woman in her 20s and a child all suffered serious injuries. The two women who were in the front of the car are in a critical condition. FISRU, the Office of the Police Ombudsman, says it was notified of the collision. In a statement, it said its on-call team of investigators attended the scene and an independent investigation is ongoing.
3: Robin Schiller, news and security correspondent with the Irish Independent, has been explaining why FISRU is holding a separate investigation into the events leading up to the crash.
5: Yeah, so while there might have been initial interactions earlier on in the morning, certainly the second there's any indication that a suspect vehicle is fleeing down the wrong side of the motorway, Gardaí are told to immediately stand down and let the vehicle off. Much of the frustration sometimes of Gardaí, but it's safer for everything when that happens. And, you know, the belief here is that more could be done, should be done for Gardaí on the ground to support them in stopping these vehicles getting onto the motorway and the wrong side of the motorway.
3: Athy councillor Ivan Keatley says since it was open, the M9's been a great relief to the area and made other roads quieter.
6: The motorway itself is an awful lot safer than the old roads were, and that's why it's such a shock, I suppose, to the community here too. The link road, I suppose, from the M9 to where we are here now at Crookstown has been a dangerous road, and there have been several accidents on that road. But the motorway itself, look, you can't account for everything, obviously, but relatively speaking, has been a relatively quiet road with regard to accidents on the lake.
3: Gardaí have escaped injury after their patrol car was rammed by a stolen vehicle in South Dublin. It happened after officers responded to reports of dangerous driving on the M50 near Leopardstown at around 2 a.m. this morning. The stolen car was later spotted at Glencairn Drive in the Gallops, where it failed to stop and rammed the Gardaí car. The occupants then abandoned the vehicle and fled on foot. A teenage boy has died following an incident in the water at Balnamore in County Leitrim, where the town's annual family festival is taking place. Gardaí say the young man, who was in his late teens, was taken from the water at Kiltymudin in the early hours of the morning. Festival organisers cancelled tonight's fireworks display as a mark of respect, saying they're deeply saddened by the tragedy. Residents near Dublin Airport are pushing back over a temporary change that would see the North Runway put into service overnight. It's normally restricted between 11 p.m. and 7 a.m, but it's been put to extra use for a five-day period to allow for maintenance on the South Runway. The St Margaret's the Ward Residents Group says the move will cause major sleep disruption, and the group's Niamh Mara says nighttime noise needs to be taken seriously.
7: Mitigation can be helpful in certain circumstances and for very significant loud areas, particularly, you know, at certain altitudes, both with landing and takeoff. Mitigation isn't going to be sufficient to help those people's health that are living under those flight paths. The only real help that they are going to receive is either not living in the area, or if it's a case where night flights are actually curtailed or don't exist at all.
3: And that's your latest news update at 4 minutes past 11.
8: And in sport, Mona McSharry says she's delighted to have won a third medal of the week at the European Aquatics Championships. The Sligo Olympian has claimed bronze in the 50 metres breaststroke final in Paris, going under 30 seconds in the event for the very first time in her career. It adds to McSharry's silver medal in the 100 metres breaststroke and bronze in the 200 metres breaststroke at the championships. Double gold medalist Ellen Walsh set a new national record, but narrowly missed out on the medals in the 200 metres butterfly final. Ireland's Sarah Healy has finished in fifth place in the 1500 metres final on the closing night of the European Athletics. Sophie O'Sullivan tailed off in the last 100 metres in placing 8th in Birmingham. Ireland ended the championships with 4 medals in all, golds for Mark English and Kate O'Connor, a silver for Rashida Adeleke and bronze for Andrew Coskren. Arsenal have eased to a 3-0 win against Manchester City in the Community Shield in Cardiff. The Premier League champions opened the scoring inside 30 seconds through Ricardo Calafiori, and they added more goals from Kai Havertz and their captain Martin Odegaard. City have since agreed a deal with Barcelona in excess of €70 million for their midfielder Rodri. Bohemians and St. Pat's are through to Tuesday's draw for the quarterfinals of the Club Orange FAI Cup. 17-year-old Sam Rooney grabbed the winner as Pat's overcame the holders Shamrock Rovers 3-2 after extra time, while Colin Whelan scored twice as Bohemians won 4-0 tonight against Longford Town. Rangers have been drawn against their rivals Celtic in the quarterfinals of the Scottish League Cup. The teams will meet at Ibrox after Rangers picked up a first win on Derek McInnes, winning 5-1 against the holders St. Mirren. Cristiano Ronaldo has hinted that he'll be retiring from football at the end of the season. The Portuguese legend has told Vogue magazine it's probably his last year as a player, that he wants to leave a spectacular legacy in the game. Shane Lowry has bowed out of the FedEx playoffs on golf's PGA Tour. A final round of 70 has seen the Offaly man finish outside the required top 50 at the St. Jude Championship. The Masters champion Rory McIlroy says he's far away from where he wants to be after placing 66th in Memphis. The Irish eventing team has sealed qualification for the Los Angeles Olympics by placing 4th at the World Championships, and Ireland have suffered a last-gasp defeat in their opening match at the Women's Hockey World Cup. They conceded a late goal in a 3-2 loss to Spain. And that's your news and sport. I'm Will O'Callaghan. It's now 6 minutes past the hour.
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0: Just a look at the weather forecast. It'll be cloudy, mostly dry tonight, with just a few patches of drizzle across the north of the province. Some mist and fog will also develop in northern areas. A mild night with lowest temperatures of 13 to 15 degrees, mostly light westerly winds. Cloudy start tomorrow with patchy rain in northern parts of the province. The afternoon will be mostly fine with a few sunny spells developing, but cloud will increase towards evening and rain will gradually spread from the west, turning heavy in places. It'll be a humid day with highest temperatures of 17 to 21 degrees and moderate westerly winds. Further updates from Met.
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0: Yeah, welcome back to the second hour of our show here on Midwest Radio's Late Show tonight. And we're going to start with this part of the show with a lady who'll be featuring on our show down in Belmullet on Friday night next, 8 o'clock start. It's Clodagh Tahir from Belmullet. And it's a song that I suppose we did play on the night that Mayo won the All-Ireland as well. Top of the world, and we're going to play it right now as well. And we'd also like to dedicate this to, I think it's Robin Daly and Rosemary. I know they've sent in a message there. So we're opting for the daughter on this occasion. You mentioned Michael as well, and we're going to say, going to enjoy whatever you've chosen, and kindly say hello to Rita and Patsy McCartney in Ottawa in Canada. And we're going to take a song from Clodagh Tahir, and it's Top of the World.

Clodagh there starting off the second hour of our show tonight, and a very special request. We're heading to down the south of Spain, actually. We're going to a place called Nerja, and listening to us right there are two people I know right well, and I should, because they're former neighbours of my own. I would still know them by their regional names, Aoife and Liz Flatley, Dailch and Ballyfarna there, and not too far from Ketchumann, not too far from Knock, not too far from Claremore. So hello to you. Thanks very much, Aoife. And of course, hello to you, Jim, back there in Castlebar, and Noel and Brafey as well. Hello to the Hannons and the Collies. Greetings to all. And she says, they say, listening to you in Nerja, and you sound so good, as if you were just down the line. I love it. There's a joke in that one too, by the way. So thanks very much, Aoife and Liz. One of your favourites come up. We did play Big Tom earlier on, so Aoife, you know who the other favourite is, coming up in a few moments' time. And thanks for the message in to us all the way from Spain tonight. Hello to Margaret Cooney and Joe, they are listening to us in Galway there tonight, over around Cardinmore, actually. Great to have you with us. Elsa McTighe says hello to us. Have a super show. Hello to all your listeners. Something from Johnny Lockery if you get a chance. And that's from Elsa McTighe in Brafey, saying hello to us tonight. Thanks, Elsie. Quick hello to Pádraig Devaney there in Mount Bellia. Pádraig, the list is so long, so just have to pick four or five names from it. We'll say hello tonight to Jay McLaughlin in Caltra, Henry Fahey in Newbridge in County Galway, with Frank Giles in Clare Galway as well, and Billy Dempsey up there in County Galway, Colmanstown as well. And we might just put in Frank and Geraldine Kine in Ballygar, and the Dunleavys, and the folks there in Castlebar, and indeed Johnny Houston in Castlebar as well, and Danny Morgan in Glenamaddy, and Father John O'Gorman. So there you go. Now we're going to say hello again to, hello to Teresa Horton and Nemi Bryan, who's sent us a nice message from Waterford tonight. From Waterford, we move across up to Armagh, where we say hello to the Anthony family. Hello to, good evening, Michael. Hope that you're keeping well. We're tuned in here and looking forward to a lovely show, as we always do. And that's in from Molly. Molly there tonight, saying hello to us. Thank you, Molly, for that. Hello to Elizabeth and David as well, indeed, and to all of you there tonight. Many thanks for that. Helen Carey's in Ballina, but originally from Waterford, actually, so she sends greetings to us as well on the show there tonight. Now we're just switching tact here for a moment, and let's see. Quick hello, it says Mike listening in from Point Pleasant in New Jersey tonight. That's in from Margaret, and enjoying the show. So Margaret, greetings to you over in New Jersey tonight, tuned in to us. Another one, it's Pádraig Nicholson, he's tuned in Carrick tonight, Carrick and Shannon, and the wheels fell off the wagon for Magella. She loves this song, so hello to Magella somewhere out there tonight. I'll see if I think of that with all the requests, we'll see. It's a good song. I know Tom recorded that and a few others as well. And also, Eileen says hello to us tonight. Good evening, Michael. As Irish eyes continue to smile for our latest victories on the European stage, we will put ourselves in your capable hands for a musical interlude. Maybe something from Jerry Guthrie. And that's in from Eileen. Don't she look good when she smiles? Maybe. Or some song from Jerry, anyway. So that's in from Eileen out there tonight in Radio Land. Kathleen and Bal says hello to us tonight. And Kathleen, I'm not sure, is it a photograph or something there? Sometimes I'm almost afraid to press on these in case I might be able to get back into the regular. So if you could send it in, send the what it's about in a wee text or message, I'll check that out for you, okay? And another one, please play a request for James Cafferty recovering from hip replacement surgery. From all his friends, regards, Michael, and thanks indeed, and hello to you, James, down there in Corry tonight. Very best regards, and wishing you a full and speedy recovery there. And thanks, Michael, from Judy Corns in Loughborough in UK. She said, last week I asked you to say hello to Hobby Brian and left the choice of music to you. You played our favourite, Joe Dolan, Great Minds Think Alike. Many thanks from Judy Corns in Loughborough. Thanks, Judy, for being with us tonight on The Late Show. And right, do you know what? You've hit the jackpot again, because we're going to go with another song from Joe Dolan right now. And here he is, the story of the Westmead Bachelor.

Yeah, that's Joe Dolan, of course, the great Joe Dolan, and that story from him about the Westmead Bachelor. Hope you enjoyed it here on our show tonight, as the requests pouring in indeed. Also, we'd like to say a very special thank you at Saoirse Borough Shúil GAA Club and the Mayo team players and the special guest Sam Maguire that came to Borough Shúil today. It was a great afternoon, so a big thank you is in from Orla there. Thanks Orla for that lovely message and just a well done to them all again. Another one, it's please play a song from Johnny Lockery by Johnny Lockery for Owen and Kathleen Hallinan, who are enjoying the show tonight in Killawalia. Thanks and good night. So hello to all out there in Killawalia tonight as well. Hello to Eugene and Balhadrine. Greetings to you, Eugene, on the show. Also to Noreen in Ferrymount says hello to us, and a quick hello to you, Noreen. Don't think the message came in except kind of a blank one there from you, Noreen, on this time around. And Kathleen and Bal said the song that you played there on a few occasions, The Wrong Side of 40 by Hugo Duncan, many a time. And Noel spun it for me one night there recently as well. So there you go, Kathleen. Greetings to you tonight as well. Where else are we going? George Langan says hello to us, and he says, Michael, thanks to yourself and Patsy back at base after my tour of Mayo. Thanks for the hospitality last Sunday night. Greatly appreciated. That's in from George Langan there saying hello to us. Thanks, George. Hope you enjoyed the rest of the visit to Mayo and Galway indeed. And thank you for sharing that with us on the show tonight as well. And also to Patricia over there in Patricia is in Corndulla, actually, and she says, Michael, thanks for playing the song earlier on in memory of PJ. So that's very nice of you to get back on to us. Patricia, we thank you for that as well. And hello to Ali and Ange. They're listening to us in Inish Biggle, and mention of Donegal song there. So again, we'll see what we can do. And the very best to you out on Inish Biggle tonight, listening into Midwest Radio Late Show. Now, I'd also like to say hello to wish Sarah Jane Crowley of Lake View Lodge a very happy birthday, I presume, from Jared and Harry there. So hello to Jane Crowley tonight, listening in to us out there in Radioland, from Jared and Harry. And this one says, let me see. Yeah, we'll try and get back to that a little later on. Okay, that's from Jimmy Hudson, I think. So I'll read that later on. We're going to go with this song from Jerry Guthrie. Just picking this one a bit at random now. It's called Battle Hill of Love for Jimmy. For folks there looking for something from Jerry Guthrie tonight.

Now let's, that's of course Jerry Guthrie there, and nice song from him, Battle Hymn of Love. And thanks again to all of you for your messages into our show tonight here on Midwest Radio. Just another mention, for I gave it a mention earlier on, but Noel Finnegan texted again in relation to tomorrow evening on RT TV, nationwide RT1 television programme nationwide will be from Williamstown at 7 o'clock tomorrow evening, the 17th of August, in connection with Williamstown Heritage and Williamstown Tidy Towns. So alerting all in relation to that, if you have Williamstown connections there, or borderline connections with Roscommon, Mayo, and of course Williamstown and Galway there, it'll be of special interest to all of you. Just maybe at this stage, say hello to Anne Prendergast and the lads and Fiona down there in Mason, Bernard Carroll, and is originally from there. John Timothy as well, John is a Williamstown man, and to all the folks we know over that way, and Caron and others indeed as well. Greetings to all of you there tonight on the show. Right, let's see where we are going. We're going to take a song here. We're heading down to Cork. El Marie O'Dwyer. She sings a lot of traditional songs, and on one of her previous albums, she recorded, on a day like this, she recorded two lovely old-style country songs as well. One was the Tennessee Waltz, and the other was I'll Be All Smiles Tonight, and that's the one we're going to take a listen to as she sings it for us right now. From Cork, El Marie O'Dwyer.

Lovely version of the sound there from Elle-Marie O'Dwyer. Right, we're half through this hour now at this stage here on Midwest, and let's take a look at a rake of requests here again. What I'll do is I'll just run through the requests and we'll catch up with whatever we can later on. Hello to Reggie Duffy, who's tuned in as usual down in Crossmolina country, and it's also hello to Nick Larkin and Bridie Masterson from Dundalk, who've been on, and they're great fans of Joe Dolan. That's in from Reggie, actually, and saying hello there. So thanks, Reg, for that. And we did play Joe just a little while ago on the Westmead Bachelor, so hello to all there tonight. Hello to Pat Sahinia. Patsy is in Letterfrack. And if you could play something from Brendan Shine, he mentions there, so shout out to you, Patsy. Hope all is good with you tonight in Letterfrack. Any song of your choice for Anne and her Sligo friends who were at the Novena in Knock and went to Eileen's in Ahamore afterwards. Great music and great fun there. Well, that was a good combination, and well done to Anne and her friends from Sligo. And as I said, the Bluegrass Band were there tonight as well. The Piper's Cross Ceilidh Band. I think Sean Kane is due there, could be on there now at the moment. So a great wrap up to their shows down there in Ahamore. A song from Don Williams or Paul in Claremorris, which we did play actually earlier on. Elvis 49th anniversary today. Kind regards from James out there tonight. Thanks, James, for that. And also looking forward to the November shows. Booking the hotel this week, Michael, please God. Hope you're all still celebrating in Mayo. And that's in from Celia. I'd say that's Celia in Offaly. So thank you very much indeed, Celia. We'll be announcing full details of that Sligo show very, very soon. Lots of great acts coming, by the way, as well. So that's on the 2nd and 3rd of November in the Radisson Blue Hotel in Sligo. And here's one in from Louise, and it says, Michael, up Mayo. Delighted to see Mayo win a couple of weeks ago, 3 weeks ago today, and enjoyed watching the coverage. The manager on stage, and an ecstatic welcome home it was for the Mayo team and management and supporters indeed. Enjoy the celebrations, and in the home, Sam comes back to Mayo in the green and red county of lovely Mayo. Now, please say hello to Noni Ryan and Tipperary, who's listening in tonight. An incredible mother always. Love to Nora from Baby Honora. Louise and Niall, best wishes and take care from Louise. And indeed, the folks down there in Temple Derry in County Tipperary. So big hello to all of you there tonight. Many, many thanks for that lovely message in. We thank you for that. Johnny Cash requested for Marie in Knock, and another one here. It says our annual 10k 5k run, walk, jog takes place in Ballinaboy, Erris, on the 23rd, next Sunday, the 23rd of August, 4 p.m, the Angler's Rest. €10 entry for adults, children go free. All proceeds go to the Northwest Stop Erris STOP Erris branch. Refreshments and Healy's afterwards. And with music by Oisín O'Donnell, all are welcome. So that's happening next in Ballinaboy next Sunday at 4 o'clock, around the Angler's Rest there. So we wish all well, and love the show there tonight from Muriel Travers, who's listening in County Leitrim. Thank you, Muriel, for that message into us. Lovely to hear you playing Anne Caran earlier on the show. Beautiful tune dedicated to our late dad Chris, great friend of ours, and that's in from Ernestine, of ours in Ernestine. That's in from Margaret Healy. So Margaret and Brian, Farham Hill, Claremorris, the very best to all of you, and hello to you, good to hear from you indeed. And of course Brian, one of the former Gary Moore greats indeed, and hello to Ernestine, all the Welshes up there in Kilmaine country as well. I think I'm right on that, am I? I think I am. Hello to all up there. Lyons is, I should say. Yeah, Lyons is in Romford, and I think I'm getting it right second time there. So hello to all. Thanks very much indeed for that. It's a beautiful tune, I have to say. Right, here's another man who's going to be with us on next Friday night down in Belmullet in the Broadhaven. And I'll tell you one thing, they are really working so hard on this show. And it's very special out to Mary Welsh and all the team down there, doing a great job, and looking forward to a fabulous night in the Broadhaven Bay Hotel. Well, I think Mick will probably do this one for us on the night, because he's one of the guest performers. Mick Foster of Foster and Allen, and a very humorous story of Mrs. Maloney from Wexford, and the story of her husband and the mousetrap.

matter how often I hear that, it's humorous all over every time. That's, of course, the story of the Mousetrap, and performed there by Mick Foster. Mick is one of, I think, 14 acts will be on this absolutely lovely show. It's called Western Home, and it features 14 acts. I think we give them mention a wee bit earlier somewhere along the line there tonight on the show. Mick Foster will be there. This all happening in Balmullet on Friday night in the Broadhaven Bay Hotel. Myra Fraser, who'll be singing the Western Home song, Western Home, the song in the air, Light in the Eye, and it's Goodbye to Care. Great song indeed. Hugo Duncan will be there as well. We have Mick Mulhern and PJ Murray and Matt Cain, Matt from Carla Strand, Thomas McBride, son of Big Tom. Earl of also Clodagh Tarr, Sean Fahey, former winner of Glor Chira, the Duets, Sylvie and Deirdre Golden, Sarah Lyons, wonderful fiddle player from Ball, Michael John Ruddy from Iris, Charlie Arkins, a brilliant fiddle player from Meath, of course, and Ryan Turner Band, and Kay and the Country Stars will be there as well. So it's going to be one of the nights of nights in Iris, and the tickets are available. And just in case that it was a case that people turned up on the night, the only way you're absolutely guaranteed is to have your ticket in advance secured to get in to that show. And the tickets are available from reception in Balmullet there, and also in Ballina, in Cars, in Daybreak, in the Cars Daybreak there in Lord Edward Street in Castlebar, and indeed also from Gerard. They can be booked in advance and held actually. And Gerard's number once again is, as I call it up here, it's 087-648-4334. Now also while I'm at it, it's one here, and the print is it's not that the print is, but I can't enlarge it enough to read the message from the newsletter. But anyway, it's in from Father Rob McNamara, and Father Rob is down in Clare now as far as I know, and he says, greetings and blessings to my dear friend Father Tommy Commons as he moves from Kilcairn Clanbourne to Moor in Roscommon. And true Christian, congratulations to the Mayo lads on their great win. I'm sending a funny reflection from our newsletter in Sliston and Barnet. That's where he is in actually, Father Rob, this weekend. So might be able to get that printed out during the week maybe and do it the next night, hopefully. And blessings to all at Midwest Radio, the best radio station in Ireland, from Father Robert McNamara down in Sliston and Barnet in the good old County Clare. Many thanks, Father Robert, for that lovely reflection into us tonight. And thank you for that as well. Kieran and Nancy Brett say hello to us, and they're tuned into us this evening in the wet and dreary Pocona Mountains in Pennsylvania. And if you're not overwhelmed with requests, maybe before you sign off, the beautiful song, You're the Reason God Made Oklahoma, for all of the Brett family in Charlestown, Ehawai. Kieran and Nancy Brett saying hello to us there tonight. Lovely message in, and thanks very much indeed for that also. It's a great song, that one. Thanks for playing Jerry Guthrie, Michael. For me, what a wonderful artist, say Paul McCara, later from Eileen. Your show is beautiful. Thank you, Eileen. Mila Buihis on that one. Now, let's dip into some other requests here. B. O'Connell says hello to us and Carmel there around Ballinlough, Roscommon country. Tuned in, Michael, as I was at the Novena in Knock, praying for all saints and sinners. Please play Margot Kevin Prendigus for Carmel and myself if you have time, as I know you're always overpowered with the requests. God bless. And Keep It Country, that's in from B. there in Roscommon tonight. So many thanks for that nice message into us, B, tonight. James Jennings as well has been on there, and he says he had a wonderful day. His birthday was, I think, today as well. And in Cong, a Sunday breakfast cake in Puddle Ducks Cafe in Cong. And also to hello to Fiona McMahon, who made a beautiful cake for me. And also a special birthday hello to Annette Griffin, Ballymoe, birthday wishes to Annette as well. Our good wishes to Annette. And I hope the very best, good times. Yeah, so now, there you go, that's in from James Jennings, so happy birthday to James. A belated happy birthday to Patsy, because Patsy's birthday was yesterday, skipped the minds of quite a few of us, I have to say now, but belated birthday to Patsy here at reception. Her birthday was yesterday, if you want to wish her well. Okay. Maura Bulger says hello to us. She's enjoying the show, and Greg Namana in Kilkenny. A big shout out to you, Maura, and to Michelle Murphy while we're at it as well. Greetings to you down the southeast tonight. A mention of the southeast, that's amazing, because Liz McCabe is up next, and she's in Wexford, and she's enjoying the show as well and keeping it country. So thank you, Liz from Wexford. Claire Dempsey and
I'm not sure where Claire Dempsey is, but maybe the southeast. I'm not sure, but hello to you, Claire. Anyway, greetings to you on our late show. Anne Hext says hello to us from England, from Devon, and she says, "Now this came in maybe before I played. I did play Kenny Paul earlier on, so maybe it was before or after, I'm not sure." She says, "It's cooled down a wee bit here, so a lot more comfortable to listen to your show now with the temperatures lower. Keep up the good work. Would love to hear something by Kenny Paul if there's time." And now, I'm not sure, that came in about 2 hours ago, that one. So I did play Kenny Paul and the Deadwood Stage some time ago on the show tonight. Julie Brosnan is listening to us in Castle Island. Thank you. Thank you, Julie. You're very kind with that nice message into us. Castle Island in the County Kerry. And Oliver Brennan says, "Hello, keep the head down, running music weekend." Oh, there you go. And have to keep it going. You did a great job, as always. And hello to Oliver there tonight in... what to call it, down in Claremorris, I would imagine. Greetings to you there tonight. Pat Garvey says hello to us. Pat is in another entertaining evening, Michael, to look forward to. Pat is in Ballintubber in the county of Roscommon. And also hello to Flo Corcoran in Dudley, England. Say hello to family and friends in Castlereagh and Australia. Anything of your choice. Have a lovely evening. To all of Midwest Radio, high five and keep it country. And Lorraine Fahey says hello to some Tuam. She's enjoying the programme. And Tynan is in Galway. As far as I know, Lean Ann, keep saying that because I'm not sure, but I think she's over that side listening to your show and the lovely songs. Thank you for that, Mary Marley in Ballinrobe as well. Sending more similar greetings, as does Imelda Conairn in Cork. And she says, looking forward to the show, Michael, and your TV program was fantastic last Wednesday night. Really enjoyed it. Hope all is well in Midwest Radio, from Melda down in Cork. And to Pat Cairns, and Pat is in Castlebar, saying hello to us tonight as well, and Jordan and the folks. Right, after all of that, we're going to take a song here from the Killarney Ballet Group down there in Kerry. And we're so sad to hear of the passing of Cliff, one of the four lads in the band. And came as a huge shock to us, actually, the news of his passing there. This is from an album they gave me the evening we dropped into Murphy's Tavern and Pub there in Killarney after the Mayo Kerry match about 3 years ago, and became friends of them right away. So here they are. This is with William O'Sullivan on lead vocals. And also a quick hello there to June Tyler, actually, who's enjoying our show and loves this particular song. Greetings to you on the show tonight. And we'd also like to say hello to Susan Rogers down there with the with the Knockmore ladies football team as well. Hello to you, Susan. Here are the Killarneys and their version of Candlelight and Wine. Coming up in just a moment, hopefully.

Yeah, that's William there of the lead vocals there from the Killarney Folk Group. And so sad to hear of the passing of Cliff down there with the band there. Must get on to William actually and find out a little bit more. They were a lovely group. We had them twice actually in Galway. And as I said, it just came out of the blue, that news. I want to say a very special hello to Kieran and Evelyn O'Shea, who are tuned into us up in County Meath tonight, Dundurry in County Meath. A special shout out to them. And I know Kieran was down there for the weekend and just got back up to this evening. And hello to all of the folks there. And a very special visitor to Mayo over the weekend was none other than the Meath captain from 1996, Tommy Dowd, the great Tommy Dowd from Dundurry in County Meath, living over near Atby now, actually. Oh, no, sorry, he's living near Gibbstown there near Navan, I think it is, and well known in Meath, of course, his own company T. Dowd Oil, and fine gentleman. And he had been meaning to call to Mayo for many, many years, and he said, Kieran tells me, he said, if I don't go now, I'll not go. And he came down and he met up with some of the Mayo lads. One of his idols, as he said, growing up, was Willie Joe Patton, and he was delighted to meet Willie Joe and Martin Kearney and John Mahan and I haven't got the list here now, but I know he met up with Eugene Lavin, of course, is there as well, and a few Tom Riley and a few others there last night, and members of the O'Shea family from Kelchma. And they had a great 2 hours so at McBurn over in Mick's pub in Main Street in Castlebar. It was great, and Mick was delighted to have them there. And of course, Mick's generosity is famous, and Tommy experienced it firsthand. So we say a special note to Tommy Dowd from Meath, and he absolutely loved his time in Mayo, and to come back and spend some time there in Tommy Ryan's pub in Kelchma afterwards at another gathering, and it was great. So now, how about that? And yeah, let's also move on and say a quick hello here to I just want to move this for a moment if we could, and say

the very, very best as well. And Michael, enjoying your music tonight. Maple Street Memories, if you get a chance. Thanks from John Boogie in Dublin. John Boogie. Would you believe it? You joined me late because I started the show tonight. 10 past 10, you can hear it on playback later. And the very first song on the show was Maple Street Memories. And who did it dedicate it to John Boogie from Talla in Dublin? So now, how about that? So you'll have to get it on the playback, John. It was our very first song tonight, and I dedicate it to your good self. Michael, good night to you. Liam and Ballyhawn is here. And we'll see what we can do. That's in from Liam Dooley there. Thanks very much indeed. Michael John Casey says hello to us tonight. Michael John is over in Tommy Cady, of course, and he says for Maureen, Dick Gibbons and Patrick, have a lovely August and see you all on Friday in Belmullet. From Michael John Casey and the Magnificent Seven, Big Tom, please. And hello to all there. So you're heading to Belmullet, folks, I'll tell you. It'll be special. Thank you very much indeed. We did have Big Tom on earlier. We might have a second one from in the second half of the show. We'll see. And thanks for that. In the meantime, Mick Mulhern up next. Mick will be with us in Belmullet as well. And here he is at my old home in Mayo. He'll be there on Friday night.

Mick Mulhern and my old Tommy Mayo. Mick will be with us on Friday night in Ballymullet. Taking us to the news at 12, we'll try and get most of this song in. It's Paddy McCullough from down there in Kerry, from the Robins Come Home fame and the Lights of Labrador.

Elvis Presley there, of course, and Wooden Heart, one of his many, many great songs. Dedicate that there tonight to Maura Branagh, who's enjoying our show there tonight as well. Greetings to you and thank you for that. And to Breed. Breed says, I'm enjoying all your show tonight. Nice choice of music and good night to... let me see. Good night to Kathleen and Belle. Good night to Anne, actually, out there. That would be Anne Hussey, I think. To Kathleen Chum and Kathleen and Belle. Nancy in Swinford. Maury, Michael, and Kevin Egan in Tipperary. And also to all my friends. We have saw Bree Jean. And Bree Jean is enjoying the show in Bala tonight. So thanks, Bree, very much indeed for that. Lovely message, as always. We wish you well. Eamon McDonald says hello to us. And Eamon, I know you've sent me a link there, but it's on my old Morris Minor phone, so I haven't a clue what it's about. You might send me a plain text on that one. Eamon in Dublin there. And John P. Kane says hello to us, Michael. And let me see. I'll get back to you on that one anyway. Let me see. I'll read that one again when I'm off here. Right. Thanks for that, John. And yes, says that's in from Marie Bradshaw. Yes, Elvis died on this in 1977, and his birthday is my apologies, I did say it was birthday. This is the anniversary of his passing, and his birthday is in January. So thank you very much indeed for clarifying that one for us, Maura, there tonight. Thank you for that indeed. And I thought I was getting a bit mild on myself on that one. This is the anniversary. And I'm going to take a second song indeed as part of that, and to mark it as well. Now, I want to say a quick hello to Jimmy Mulroy from the Banks of the Moy, who's been on to us. And what does Jimmy to me? He says, good night, Michael, enjoy your lovely show. Please say hello to Nora McKeown, who's listening to the show in Birmingham tonight. And say hello to the happiest Mayo woman alive, Una Kelly. She's listening to Lucan in Dublin, and that's in from Jimmy Mulroy Thread. Jimmy Mulroy from the Banks of the Moy. And Una's a great listener, and hello to herself. And I think Tommy's the husband, he's from Roscommon, so hello to them there tonight. Up in Lucan in Dublin, many thanks, and great to have them tuned in to our show. Now, for Martin Connolly in Belmullet, who's looking forward to the night in the Broadhaven next Friday night, it's going to be special. Hello to Teresa Barrett in Dungarvan, and Kathleen in Inver, looking forward to seeing them early next Friday for a few jorms. So it looks like Teresa's travelling from the Dacia as well. Mention of that, actually, I see where the quarterfinals have been decided down there. They're one of the first of the among the first of the big counties, you could say, to reach the closing stages of their club championships. And the four quarterfinals were played in the Waterford Senior Hurling Championship over the weekend. The reason I mention this in a special way is because quick hello to Paddy Joe Ryan, who is a great listener of my show, former chairman of the Waterford County Board for several years, and indeed with the Munster Council as well. And family members there won All-Ireland medals with the girls there with Waterford back in the late 1990s. So great family, and become great friends of mine, actually. And just a quick hello to them there, and their local club, the Nair in football, Four Mile Water in Hurling. I see they have got into they're through to the last four, into the semi-finals down there in Waterford. And Rowan Moore had a win today over the passage or Abbeyside, actually. It was Abbeyside Dungarvan that defeated, that was on TG Carr Live. And when the draw was done after the four quarterfinals, I see that 4 Mile Water, Paddy Joe's team, have drawn Rowan Moore. And that'll be the standard has been very high, I thought, in the Waterford Championship this year. Even Ballygunner got a good run for it from Lismore last night. They were down, they were only a point in it, was 8 minutes to go. Now, they did get a late goal and pulled away to win, I think it was like 7 or 8. So Ballygunner are going to play De La Salle, who had a 1 point win over Mount Sine, 21-20, in the other semi-finals. I think those games are on next weekend. So I want to wish 4 Mile Water the very best down there, Paddy Joe, for you. And there you go. Quick hello again to Eugene and Balladreen, tuned into the show. And for Molly Hart in Lahardon, it says, greetings to you down there, Molly, the show. And
Hello to Mervyn and Daphne from Donegal, who are listening to the show in Mallow in Cork tonight. They mentioned Norman Wade there. So again, we'll see what we can do. Great to have you with us, by the way, and thank you for that. Patsy Kearns says something, she's in Clare Galway, anything from Eddie Lee if you get a chance. And looking forward to a great show. As always, these are in for a while now. And Tommy, that's in from Mary and Brendan in Mount Belliard. Tommy is moving to Moore in County Roscommon from Kilcairn, Clonbearn. So there you go, in sometime in the first or second week of September. Hello to May and Ackle, who's always a great follower of the music of Mick Flavin. May Lyons there, I say hello to us tonight. And hello to Antoinette Hoban in Kilfine. She says, something of your choice, Michael. We had a mighty weekend in Islands and Armagh at the hospice fundraiser. Looking forward to Belmullet on Friday night, from Antoinette in Kilfine. Thanks, Antoinette, very much indeed. And as I said, fantastic. Well done to Joe Byrne, who was the main coordinator of that. He did it. And he had a great committee with him there as well, especially the ladies' committee. They excelled down there, I have to say. And the hospitality was first class. Now, I introduced Karen McLachlan on stage there this evening, and also had the great privilege of introducing John Hoban from Castlebar and Charlie Keating from Westport, and two absolute troubadours of the music scene. And it's another area of the music that I wouldn't have been over familiar with for quite a while, but I can appreciate the depth of feeling and the love they have for folk music. And the songs, both of them, great songwriters, and just absolute troubadours, you'd have to say. And they were superb there, storytelling and all. And John telling the story about, I think it was Paul Carty said, one of the Cartys, of how he met him out in Santa Fe, and the song The Rambling Man from Mayo. It was absolutely brilliant, and what a fabulous entertainer. And Charlie as well at the old county home, and had them singing along on that one. So lads, well done to you. You were absolutely brilliant, flying the flag in style, I have to say. And let me see, I think I mentioned Paddy Joe as well. Paddy Joe tied there earlier on. And the Piper's Cross, Dave Oge, and Brian there, and all the folks, Edel Welsh and Edel Fleming, and other members of the group there that I met as well. And great people. Hello to all the Healy's of Gortagani fame, those in Castlebar, in Ballyhaunis, and on the Doctor's Road, Kay and the folks there, and Morris and Robert, all of the Healy clan, and greetings to you all there tonight. To Michael Horan down there as well, who met this evening. And at this stage, I better go with some songs again. Stephen Murphy and Athan Rice, something from John Glynn, if you get a chance. John is in Ardor actually on Friday night next as well. And Michael, as a family from Dublin, as a family from Mayo living in Dublin, would you see if the Sam Maguire Cup would visit Dublin, or who could I contact regarding this? There are so many Mayo people all over Dublin. Love your show. That's a very good idea. Honestly, I suppose really you have to go through probably the county board, I would imagine, in Castlebar. So if you ring the county board headquarters there, I'm not sure who's on reception, but they would advise you on that matter. And of course the Mayo Association would be in a position, I would imagine, to deliver that, maybe for a central gathering some evening in Dublin. It would be great. That's a good idea, I have to say, and do follow up on that one. So now we better go with our next piece of music, and it's Elvis again. And Elvis, not alone, was a great rock and roll singer, king of rock and roll, of all of that. But most of his early songs, a lot of them had very, very strong country roots, Blue Moon of Kentucky and all of those. And he was always, and always respectful, and so respectful of gospel music. And here he is with his rendition of If We Never Meet Again This Side of Heaven, Elvis Presley.

Absolutely beautiful there, and that's from Elvis Presley on our late show tonight here on Midwest Radio, the anniversary of his passing. And it's I think somebody said it was 49 years, and we had a message in from Jimmy earlier on, if I can go back to that one, if I can locate it at this stage. And hard to get back to all of these at this stage of the night. Let me see. Yes, I think it was Jimmy Hudson in Ballyleague, County Roscommon. And he mentioned that Dennis Charrington was covering earlier on for Eamon this morning. He reminded us that today, the 16th of August, was the 49th anniversary, 1977. Yeah, that would be the 49th anniversary. That's hard to believe. And to mark the anniversary, we played Elvis singing a lovely version of the Green, Green Grass of Home. And if you have access to that sometime. Anyway, there you go. That's it. I hope you enjoyed the two songs that we did pick from Elvis on the show there tonight. Now, let's see, where else are we heading here? And now this is in from John Buggy, actually, and he says, "Michael, thanks, Mill. I was a bit late tuning in tonight." So there you go. No problem, John, at all. You'll hear it on the old listen back system, and it'll be grand. Now, we'd also like to say, and quick hello to, it says, could you please congratulate our cousin Mark English and his family on his great achievement on winning the gold medal at the European Athletics Championship. A special hello to his dad and mom, Joe and Bridget, and to his grandmother Eileen, who's originally from our village in Ballina. Well, holy smoke, now I didn't know that we'd know there was a big Mayo connection here, who is originally from Ballina. Eileen and her late husband, Pat, a Roscommon, were regular visitors to us here down through the years. And that's in from all the Egan, McAndrew and the Welsh cousins in Ballina, who are thrilled for Mark and so proud of him, and why shouldn't they be? And maybe also say hello to George Langan. They say, we knew George many moons ago back in Dublin. Thank you. And that's in from Lila, L-I-L-A, and Alice in Ballina. So I'll just go back on that one to see, can we make the connection there again, Mark English and his family. Right, Mark, of course, won the gold medal. And so saying him there with Donegal, I suppose. A special hello to his dad and mom, Joe and Bridget, and to his grandmother. Oh, his grandmother, Eileen, was originally from our village near Ballina, in Ballina. So now, thank you very much indeed for that. Grandmother from Ballina was not aware of that connection, and we say hello to all, and thank you very much indeed to Lila and Alice in Ballina tonight for that message. Hello to Peggy Mayock and the Lawn in Claremorris. Best wishes from Claire Anderson, who's enjoying the show there tonight as well, and to Mary Duffinari in Park in Castlebar, and grand. Thanks very much indeed for the lovely, lovely message into us. And we thank you very much indeed for that. Okay, thanks, Mary. Right, now we also had requests in here. Gosh, honestly, it's hard to keep up with them. I'll just take one here. Thank you to Belmullet for a great festival week. It's been brilliant. Finished off with a super display of fireworks this evening. The end of my summer holidays until next year. Thank you, Belmullet, again. Belmullet is rising in the opinion polls all the time. Hello to David O'Donoghue down there. He's posting a lot of nice videos from Belmullet as well. And also, Stephen Murphy and Nathan Rye. Hello to you, Stephen, Nathan Rye. And you mentioned John Glenn. And why is the old road calling me? Great show from Kay out there tonight. Hello to you, Kay, as well. We send greetings to you on the show. And do you know what? That is the next song up, and written by PJ Murray. Here's John Glenn.

Nice song from John Glenn. John is actually in Argyll Community Centre next Friday night with Brian Kerrigan. That's starting around 9:15 or so. Now, just a few other mentions here, and a quick hello there to Brian McHale down in. Brian is with the Knockmore team, the ladies team down there. And I'd also like to say hello to which of the McVan lads was I talking to? One of the McVans tonight, today there. And we say hello to all of the McVan family of Clare Morris. We say hello to Sheila, and of course, remembering the late Father Michael McVan in Clare Morris from Corrie in County Sligo as well. And to the folks there in Westport, a shout out to all of you tonight. Okay, where else are we going here? Yeah, just want to also give a mention there to Kitty. And Kitty's in Castlebar, loves her show. Kitty used to work many years ago when I was down in Castlebar, and used to meet her there in Flandy's in Ellison Street in Castlebar with the Connacht Telegraph. And she still loves our show after all the years. So Kitty always loves tuning in. So we say hello to you, Kitty, tonight. I'd also like to say hello to Joe Redmond down there, EC, in Castlebar Town. Greetings to you tonight. Mary Kilkine out there in out near Ballyhane. Shout out to Mary and all our good friends there as well. Now, at all. So would like just to one here, it's Michael. Damien Comer can still turn on the style. He came up with 2 goals and 3 points to help Anna Down to beat Tuam Stars. That's a surprise. I didn't hear that result actually today. And a big problem for Galway is to keep him fit as he can have a big say in Galway's journey in next year's championship. That's in from Noel Glynn in Galway. That's some performance. And for Anna Down, I would have fancied Tuam Stars in that game. I hadn't heard that result. I did hear yesterday's results. I know Owen Mannion got a fine equaliser there at the last kick of the game to draw the match for Milltown with Caltra. All right. But as I say, there you go on that one. And that's a Noel in Galway. Thanks for that. And also, this is I didn't have it in full, but I have it tonight. It was in from Father Carol Burns, and he did send this in to me shortly after, a few days after Mayo's All-Ireland win there 3 weeks ago, and from Dunmore. But this father was teaching in Loughboy National School. So anyway, I have it in full. Just to give my congratulations to you, Michael, and to every Mayo person. My dad, Frank, taught in Loughboy. In Loughboy National School, where we went to school there. So my oldest friends are from Mayo. My brother-in-law John Kyle is from Belmullet, and all my former parishioners, Mayo Abu. And that's in from Father Carol Burns. Beautiful message. We thank you, Carol, for sharing that with us as well. And I'm definitely bogged out at this stage. I don't know where I am coming from. I do know at this stage. We are also going to say a quick hello to Mary Earless. And Mary says, enjoying the lovely show tonight, as always. And I'm sure you enjoyed John Glenn, one of your favourites there. And country music at its best. See you next Friday night, all heading to Belmullet for the big night. It'll be brill. And Martin and Mary Earless in Castle Connor in County Sligo. Kathleen Conway in Earless says hello to us. And she says hello to Teresa in Aglish and to Sheila and Martin in Ballyshannon. And any song for your choice for them, Michael. And thanks. Thank you. God bless. And that's a lovely message from Kathleen Conway in Inver, down near Earless there, in Earless tonight. So thank you very much indeed for sharing that one with us as well. So now here we go with Myra Fraser. She'll also be joining the show next Friday night in the Broadhaven. And the title of the show, it's a song I loved from the first time I heard this, probably in National School back the years, an old Scottish song, and Myra sings it beautifully, and she will be performing this song because it is the title track of the entire show. It's Western Home, and here's Myra Fraser from Scotland, who's heading to the Broadhaven on Friday night as well.

A lovely song from Myra Fraser, so much looking forward to hearing her and perform as well on Friday night in Belmullet. Belmullet's becoming the capital of the country. It's doing very, very well. Lots of people heading to Belmullet, and it's been a very, very special weekend. For, I tell you, it's the hospitality. They've retained a absolutely fabulous sense of old Mayo, I have to say, and old West of Ireland, and that's their trump card. It really is the welcome. Catherine Healy in London says hello. She's a good water woman. She says hello to us there, and she's enjoying the show. And thank you very much, Catherine, for that. Helen Carey's from Waterford as well. She said hello to us earlier on. Eileen O'Shea is from Kerry. She's from Lorac, and she says, Michael, another lovely show tonight from you again. Any song by Johnny Lockery? Now, I'll have to get around to Johnny Lockery soon, because that's the third request I had. What a pity I never got to see him live, but I have all his CDs. Another one of my great favourites on now, the Ballina Man. Jerry Guthrie's proven very popular with a lot of people. Eileen, thank you very, very much indeed. Great to hear from you. I've met Eileen before indeed down in Lorac, and we say hello to a beautiful part of South Kerry there, right close to the Cork border indeed. And very best wishes to you, Eileen, tonight. Eileen O'Shea. Maureen Egan is in Tipperary. She says hello again, Michael, and could you please wish Patsy a very happy birthday from Michael and Kevin and myself here, and also hello to Breach in Ballardreen and to Bridie Morn in the Lochray Hotel. Bridie's Hotel in Lochray. So we're glad to do all of that for you there tonight. Now, I got to play this request very, very specially, and I want to say hello to Michael Larkin and Ballyhane. Thanks, Michael. And I will reserve on the other the invitation, which I hope to take up, actually, and thank you very much for that. But you did mention to me, and I'll just read that paragraph. I'll keep the rest of it quiet, as they say. But you say, staying on the diaspora theme, you say, you may recall my references some time ago to a wonderful, slightly nostalgic story relating to your late night radio show programme being listened to across the Atlantic Ocean. In something akin to days of yore, when people would gather around crackling radios to hear a Micheál O'Hare GAA commentary, Sean McManaman, a former president of the Mayo Association of Philadelphia, told me how himself and a group of friends gather each Wednesday evening and probably Sunday nights as well to tune in to the Michael Commons show on Midwest Radio. Technology and telecommunications may have dramatically changed over time, yet in so many ways this story is so similar to times long past when those far away from home depended on the handwritten letter, occasional telephone call and telegram. So now, for Sean McManaman and his friends, a former president of the Mayo Association of Philadelphia, good old Philly, and to all your friends there who listen into my show, we want to say a very special good night to you. I hope you enjoyed Western Home. I'm sure you did. And I hope you're going to enjoy this song from Matt Cain from Carol Strand, who'll also be with us in Belmullet on Friday night. And Matt is so looking forward to it. He's a great fondness for the Aras region all through the years. And this beautiful song is one called The Roseville Fair. Here we go.

Johnny Lockery there, the great Johnny Lockery, of course, and a few requests in for Johnny, which is great. I always love to get in requests for somebody of his calibre. And Johnny Lockery was just absolutely one of the greats. And Eileen was the last there from Kerry to mention that as well. So many, many thanks, Eileen, for that, to remind us, because we had three or four requests in earlier in the night for Johnny Lockery tonight. He was also one of my great favourites, and he was a proud son of County Tyrone. He's from Newton Stewart, and his wife Mary was from over here in Tullrahan, Irish Town area, Mary Caron, and one of the greats. Now, somebody asked me for earlier on and said it's only possible to get in a fraction of requested numbers, but I know Mary Park in Castlebar will enjoy this. I think she will anyway. And I'm trying to find out who else it was. Was it somebody in Knock, perhaps? So many pieces of paper all over the place here. It was indeed. It's Margaret in Knock, and she says, Michael tuned in to you a little later than usual tonight. I had two birthday celebrations yesterday and again today, indeed, registered on the 16th. Maybe if you get a chance, one of my all-time favourites, Brian Call and Hometown on the Foil for Margaret in Knock. So Margaret, that is actually next up. Billy Heenan says hello to us. He says, Michael, just back from a late gig, last minute gig, so I probably missed your request. I'll catch it on playback, but in the meantime, I'll listen until you go off air. And that's from Billy Heenan of Kilmaine, listening to me in London, where he's done a gig. And I can actually confirm live on air, second time around, Billy, that we did play that for you just before 11 o'clock, actually. So if you tune in on the listen back between 10 and 11 Sunday night, you'll get it there. It's the last song coming up to the news at 11 o'clock, and we got PJ Murphy's version of The Town of Dunmore for you. So it has been taken care of, says Billy, and Up Me always says there as well. So thank you very much indeed for that. Here's Brian Call, Hometown on the Foil.

Two great songs there. That was Big Tom, of course, Family Girl, and Good Old USA, which was on his Request album. Great album, the vinyl of that at home for many years. And before that, we had Brian Call and Johnny McCauley composition all about that lovely town of Derry up there, up on the north coast there. I love Derry, and have from the first time I went up there, actually, several years ago now, always felt strangely at home, actually, in Derry there, and walking the walls of Derry and all of that, and the Diamond and Austin's there,

up to matches there when we're in the same division as them as well. So special times and special memories. As I said, it's one of those places that I love the history of it. Both sides, actually, I have to be honest and say that. And when you go up into St. Columban's Cathedral there, the Church of Ireland Cathedral, also wonderful history to that there and the fountain, which is, the, as they might say, up there, the other side. But thankfully, so many great community relations between all sides over many years now, and that's the way it should be. Now let's see, where are we at all? Right, thanks for playing Elvis, Michael the King. This is back from Jimmy, actually. Jimmy's from Dublin originally, but he's living over in Ballyleague there. And let me see if I can pick this up from Jimmy. What does he say to me now? Thanks for playing the King, Elvis, Michael. What a lovely version of We Never Meet Again, This Side of Heaven, where I'm sure he is right now. I was a very young soldier in 1977, 18. What a shock it was when we all learned, in 1977 actually, yeah, when of his passing on our little transistor radios. Thanks for remembering his passing all those years ago. Now for something different, as they say, that we slipped into the 17th of August, I want to wish my wonderful wife, Maura, a very happy 41st wedding anniversary. Oh, you're getting fierce romantic altogether, Jimmy, at this hour of the night. That's me for the night, Michael. Thanks for all the lovely music tonight, songs and tonight and every Sunday and Wednesday nights on Midwest Radio. Good night and God bless from Jimmy Hudson in Ballyleague. Which, if you're not over-familiar with Ballyleague, that sometimes happens with towns that are, if the major town is on the other side of a river, it's generally known by one side. So I suppose a lot of people would think they're entering Lanesborough there. And of course, Lanesborough is a great place as well. But the Roscommon side of the bridge is known as Ballyleague. So there you go. Thanks, Jimmy. Appreciate that very, very much indeed. Lovely message here. We head to the great town of Tuam. Well, we don't actually. I thought we did, jumping the gun, because Jackie is listening to us tonight in Spain, if you wouldn't mind. And she says, Michael, listening into you tonight from sunny Spain. Great that it's so easy to be able nowadays to pick up your show, no matter where we are. Thank you, as always, for a great show from Jackie Amelia from Tuam, listening into us in Spain tonight. What part? You might let me know. Thanks, Jackie. Brilliant to have you tuned into us, and that's appreciated. That very, very much indeed. We're a bit late tuning in tonight, says John Lyons and Noreen in Ryland and Cork, but we're not forgetting you, Michael, and tuned in now with you till you sign off. And that's in from John and Noreen Lyons and Ryland in Cork. So thanks very, very much indeed for that. Now, somebody else, Sean, there says, what's the story with the three amigos? Are they changing their names to the three inamigos? I don't know. I did see a headline in the Sunday World today. It was up online there, and whoever thought of it, I had to see a bit of humour in it. I remember the late Dick Gillespie from the Connacht Telegraph, with whom I worked with the company I've worked in, had lovely 13 lovely years with them actually, and I could never say a wrong word about them. They're just such great people, and the Gillespie family as well, who ran the paper, owned the paper at that time, and no matter what how serious anything was, Dick had a lovely expression. He'd say, damn it, I can see humour in that. And the headline on the story about the parting amigos, let's say, was Adios Amigos. I actually did think it was a great headline, so I'm not going to get involved in it. It's, look, these things happen in showbiz. Showbiz is tough. Showbiz is rough at times. And showbiz can have another side to it. We'll leave it at that. But anyway, there you go. Thanks, Sean, for that mention into us tonight on the show. And another one here says, Michael, I enjoy the show and lovely to meet you earlier this week in Claremorris. All the best from David and Tara Brennan and the family who are back in Kingsborough in London. Well, I met them outside Jimmy and Jimmy Dolan's and Anne's there, hair salon there in Claremorris during the week. A lovely chat with them, and I must get back on to you soon again. And hello to Mary Kathleen in Kelchima. Great to meet you, David, and Tara and the family in Claremorris. Great to have you tuned in to us in England.

continent as well, in London tonight. Now, after all of that, where do we go next? And we're going to take a song here from Tony Martin. I know Patsy here actually says Tony is a great artist, and I think we'll have Tony on in Sligo actually, as far as I know. So Tony and Bridie, hello to you down there in Carraroe in Sligo. And Tony, originally from Turlestrand, here he is with a nice song called Sligo, I Miss You. And it's Tony Martin from the county of Sligo.

Yeah, that's Tony Martin from down there in the County Sligo. And hello to Maureen Howley in the County Sligo as well. How are you doing, Maureen? Our very best to you up in Eclair and all our friends around that part of the world. Also to Margaret Gillen, Ross's Pint in Sligo. Margaret, a great, great listener to her for many, many years indeed. We say a shout out to you tonight. And also to Paddy and Etna down there, Paddy Hinley and the folks down there tonight. Also a quick hello to Anthony Dunhu and folks there in Kearney in Sligo. Enjoying the late show, says Claire Anderson from the Enjoy the late show, say hello to Claire Anderson from the Night Owl. Hello to Sally and Andy as well tonight. Also hello to Mary Prendergast out there in Irishtown. Shout out to Mary. And greetings to you on our late show. To Paddy Farkin, I meant to dedicate the song that played The Lights of Labrador from Paddy McAuliffe earlier on to Paddy. Paddy and Margaret there in Clonmore, my home village, indeed. And I was talking of, just a quick hello as well to Kathleen Duffy down there in Clonmore as well. A shout out to you and to Teresa Connell. We wish you well down in Clonmore, my home village, not too far from Ketchma, indeed, tonight. Also, a quick hello to Jerry and Mairead King there in Ketchma tonight. PJ Kearney and Coolock, a shout out to you, PJ, as well. I know you love our late show. Now, also, we had a request there, and I'll leave this till Wednesday night, but I will acknowledge it, and we would guarantee you if you request Wednesday night, we'll have something from Noel Glenn, actually. It's for Joanne and John, I think, who enjoy the shows twice weekly. So thank you very much indeed. I guarantee you Wednesday night, when we might just, I always notice the Wednesday night, the Sunday night show is serious pressure here with number requests and numbers. So we'll get around to that Wednesday night, all going well. And now here's one. Oh, it's back in from Jackie, and she's still tuned in. I'm in Alicante in Spain, so hello to you there. And that's up around the general Benidorm area, I think, Benidorm area. 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